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3: 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Get it wherever you get your podcast, and he's on Twitter at GUnit_81. Greg, we know you got some bets. We'll get to the bets, your live sweats, etc., but I did have to ask you, did the trade deadline make you change how you feel about any of these teams from a futures perspective now that all the dust has settled?
4: Feel a little bit worse about the Brewers because I really thought that they needed a bat and they just did not go out there and get it. I like the fact that they get Dustin May. We're going to be seeing him in action on Thursday, and the pitching is going to be superb, but you really don't have that one guy that strikes fear in that lineup. Jake Bowers is right now your leader in homers, so that I thought was interesting. I don't know what to make out of the Blue Jays, obviously a team that I'm not going to be betting in the futures market, but yeah, trade for Jose Soriano. That was very interesting, to say the least, and obviously for the LA Angels, if you were betting on them in the futures market, you're going the wrong way down a one-way street, unless if it's like most losses in the league, so there's that aspect of things, but additionally, I love the fact that the Red Sox won for it as well. Obviously, they've been the hottest team in all baseball for the last 45 or so days. They pick up Adley Rutschman. They pick up a few bats. Very unfortunate what happened with Curtis Mead getting injured right after they traded for him, but nothing they could do about that. I do feel like the Red Sox really did get it right at the trade deadline.
5: What about what the Cubs did, Greg? Good defense, good offense. The pitching was the issue, but they certainly made some additions. Gausman, Clay Holmes, guys that can keep the ball on the ground, maybe play into that defense. They get Braxton Garrett, nice little lottery ticket, maybe use him out of the bullpen. The reliever from the Angels, do you upgrade the Cubs here last quarter of the season?
4: I think it's a little bit of a mid-risk, high-reward is how I'm going to put it, because for Kevin Gausman, he just isn't the same pitcher that he was. Let's call it what it is. It's been a rough go of it for him. I do think that the change of scenery is going to do him some good. I'm very interested to see what happens with Clay Holmes, because since he became a starter for the New York Mets, because for the longest time he was coming out of the bullpen of the Yankees, he's been a little bit of a lower strikeout guy, but to your point, he does a good job in terms of not giving up a lot of home runs, even though he pitches to a lot of contact. We have not seen him in quite a while because he was on the injured list. He was making a few minor league rehab starts. That's one where, for Clay Holmes, I think that he's either going to flop or he's going to be absolutely tremendous. I lean on the side of him being very solid for the Cubs, and I do think that the Cubs might have a little bit of life once again in the NL Central because, again, would have loved to have seen the Brewers add a bat or two.
3: Speaking of adding bats, how about Willier Abreu for the Boston Red Sox with a solo shot to make it 2-0 Boston over the Chicago White Sox in the bottom of the third. This is VSiN Primetime. Femi Abebefe, Will Hill, hanging out with Greg Peterson, host of the Baseball Betting Show, our VSiN teammate on Twitter at GUnit_81. I have to ask you the question because obviously you're a Milwaukee's Brewer fan. You're a Wisconsin native. You said you were disappointed they didn't get a bat. They also didn't get Tarek Skubal. He is now on the Dodgers, and it has a lot of people asking the question, Dodgers or the field? So I will ask it to you, Greg, from a betting perspective, you want the Dodgers or you want the rest of the field?
4: Now, we are seeing the Dodgers currently coming off of a sweep against the Cubs. I still like the Dodgers, though. Like, they are going to be getting healthier as the season goes along. You're going to be getting back Blake Snell relatively soon. We'll see if Shohei Ohtani takes a mound once again this season. He's dealing with that leg injury, but I mean, even with that, for the LA Dodgers, I do think that they are just a Death Star. I think that Kyle Tucker is going to be figuring it out a little bit more. It's really, really hard to go against this team. Every team in baseball goes through a few losing streaks. We saw what happened when they got in the postseason, both last year and 2 years ago. I think you got to go Dodgers over the field, in my opinion.
5: All right, how about the games tonight? Brian Wu, a minus 145 or so favorite at home. He's been really good at home. Tigers have played well despite the fact they trade off Skubal, they trade off Casey Mize. Do you have a thought here? Mariners minus 145, total 7.5.
4: Yep, I took the 8 to the under. I can't quite get there with the 7.5, but to your point about Brian Wu, my goodness, 671 road ERA, 220 ERA at home. He's doing for a lot of positivity. The overall ERA is right around about a 457. Fielding independent more than neighbor of a 320. So I did land on the money line here of the Seattle Mariners. For the Tigers, it's going to be sort of a mix and match game as they're going to be having Drew Anderson as the opener. I'm anticipating Ty Madden, no relation to John, who's going to be coming out of the bullpen. And he's been solid. Like, he's been able to give you a sub-250 ERA. He does get a few strikeouts. For the Tigers, the offense has been a little bit better recently. They've also been a top-10 team in terms of bullpen ERA since June 1st. But keep in mind, that's looking a little bit different right now. And now, with trading away Casey Mize, trading away Tarik Skubal, that is going to be a very spent bullpen, to say the least. Do think that the Mariners at home get the job done. Like the money line, took the overnight total to the under. Now that we're down to 7.5, a little bit of a point of no return for me.
3: Let's go Soto Mojo, Greg. I'm on the Mariners first five, so let's do it early. Let's do it late as well with the Seattle Mariners. You mentioned Casey Mize. He goes from Detroit to San Diego. Padres are in Arizona taking on the Diamondbacks. Mize making his Padres debut, going up against Mitch Bratt. Mize is a minus 128 favorite. Bratt plus 120, total at 8.5. How are you attacking that game in the NL West?
4: Yeah, I have absolutely no faith in Mitch Bratt whatsoever. Recognize he's given up 3 earned runs for fewer than 4 of his 5 starts. 5.23 ERA, and he's giving up more walks than he's getting strikeouts. So that's not a place where you want to be. I'm in on the Padres on the money line for Casey Mize. 2.58 fielding independent, 2.70 ERA, keeping the ball in the yard, giving up a half home run per 9 innings. I took the overnight to the under. Once again, we went from actually in a lot of cases 9.5 down to 8.5. So I would say that that's a little bit too big of a move. But I also do like the way that the Padres are hitting as well. Low key, since the All-Star break, Padres have been a top 6 team in terms of run creation. They average fewer than 4 runs per game at home, closer to 4.6 runs per game away from home. That should make a lot of sense because Petco is one of the most pitcher-friendly ballparks in all of baseball. Can't quite take it now to the under just because it's moved a little bit too much, but I still think that we've got some good value here on the Padres on the money line.
5: Greg, it looks like the tarp is coming off here in the Bronx at Yankee Stadium. Yankees a big favorite over Andre Pallante and the Cardinals. Weather's, I believe, going here for the Yanks. Did you have a thought here with this game not underway at either side or total Yankees and Cardinals?
4: Yep, I did take a shot on the Cardinals on the money line. And with this one, I did take a shot on the under as well because Jordan Walker is dealing with an injury for the Cardinals. And we saw how disastrous that was for them on Tuesday. And for the Yankees, you just take a look at this team. They're continuing to win games, even though they're scoring no runs whatsoever. Their last 36 games, they're averaging less than 3 2/3 runs per game. But that bullpen, since June 1st, has been second in the league in terms of ERA. They and the Red Sox are very close 1-2 for our guy. He's been a little bit rough in terms of what we've been getting out of Will Warren. He's been giving up about 1.2, 1.3 home runs per 9 innings. But I think that he's going to be able to tame a Cardinals lineup in which they moved a piece or two at the deadline. No longer do you have Lars Nootbaar. Recognize that the Cardinals have been much better with their offense when they've been away from home, but in on the Yankees on the money line here.
3: Greg, before we let you go, just wanted to ask, do you have anything, a little appetizer? You don't have to give us the full entree, a little appetizer for tomorrow's card, especially those day baseball games that we'll have going up on a Thursday.
4: Fade Ryan Johnson. Like, it's that simple. Ryan Johnson has been absolutely terrible here for the LA Angels. 7.63 ERA, 2.3 home runs, 3.9 walks allowed per 9 innings. And to add injury to insult, going into the game tonight for the LA Angels, they have scored 41 runs in 16 games since the All-Star break. Keep in mind, 14 of those games were before they sold at the trade deadline Joe Adell and a few others. They had to DFA the guy in Ori Soler as well. It's just all sorts of brutal right now for the LA Angels. There's just no faith that you can have in them whatsoever. So that was one that certainly made my card. And then I'm going to be looking at the over in terms of Pirates versus Brewers on Thursday. I took the over here tonight as well. But when it comes to this one, I do think that you're going to be able to get some good offense against a guy in Braxton Ashcraft that has now given up 4-plus runs in 3 out of his last 4 starts. It's a Pirates team that is in the bottom 10 in terms of bullpen ERA. Dustin May, he should be getting some positivity going to Milwaukee if you look at the fielding independent, but Pirates are still a top 5 team in terms of run creation. So I do like that over out there in Milwaukee, and again, fading the Angels is the gift that keeps on giving.
5: By the way, it's Will Warren going for the Yankees. I misspoke, not Weathers. Last minute or so, Greg, I had a few people say, hey, bet Texas Tech in college basketball to win it all 50-1. This new rule that maybe the guys from 2022 can be eligible. Again, in the last minute and a half here, did that trigger anything? Does that help anyone here, that ruling we saw on Friday?
4: I think it's going to be interesting to see what happens with Jackson Kaler, because if he's able to go back to Michigan State, oh boy, you are really, really looking at something. Like, that's a team that I think if that actually happens, that's going to be massive. We're waiting on Donovan Dent, because as of right now, you had to enter into the transfer portal in order for you to be eligible with that fifth year. And there's a lot of rumors that he might be going to Gonzaga if that does go through. He did not enter the portal because he was actually retired, became unretired. So that's something that I'm going to be taking a look at as well. And keep an eye on the Fighting Illini of Illinois, David Mirkovich. He underwent surgery a few days ago. If it's not serious, you might be able to get some value right now in Illinois. If it's serious, you probably don't want to be betting Illinois futures.
3: I mean, we got 2022 eligibility, portal, retired, unretired. Welcome to College Sports in 2026. He is Greg Peterson, our VSiN teammate, host of the Baseball Betting Show. 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He's on Twitter at GUnit_81. Greg, stay hydrated with the runs, and we will talk to you next week.
4: Absolutely. Always appreciate it. Nothing like good, clean family fun in college basketball. Thank you.
5: Thanks, Greg.
3: Hey, man, that's what it is. That is Greg Peterson joining us via the Progressive guest line. So the Red Sox are up 2-0. By the way, Skeens with another solid inning out there in the second. So scoreless still after two as we're in the top of the third for our VSiN primetime game of the night. We'll get you caught up on that. We'll also discuss a little college football when we return here on VSiN Primetime.
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0: They never lose.
1: Top of the fourth. Apparently, I might just wear egg on my face at the end of this season. But you know what? Damn it, I'm comfortable in that fact. Like, I don't buy it. They can make the playoffs. They can make the ALCS. They're not winning the World Series. That's been my stance. They're not winning the World Series. Like, do they make the World Series? Okay, great. Here's the Dodgers or the Cubs or the Brewers. They'll likely beat them. I would be stunned if the Red Sox won the World Series.
2: They'll swept the Dodgers, though.
1: I know.
2: I'm with, look, yeah. Baseball yeah, short series.
1: World Series wasn't last weekend.
2: I know. Alec, I'm generally with you. I talked about it when they were like 25-1 to win the O's. You know what? That's probably a good bet.
1: Yeah.
2: The numbers have come down.
1: Yeah, I mean, at this point.
2: They got Crochet coming back. Maybe. We'll see. I don't know. Yankees, Red Sox, best of three again. That would be fun. Who has home field? You don't talk a lot about home field and baseball mattering, but that's one where, man, if I'm the Yankees, I really don't want to go to Fenway. If I'm the Red Sox, I probably don't want to go to Yankee Stadium. But, hey, sign me up for three of those. The best of three, early fall, Yankees, Red Sox, that would be a fun one.
1: As a Yankee fan, what is your, let's say, like, on a scale of 1 to 10, your confidence level of these guys returning? So Aaron Judge is the big one, and it sounds like Aaron Judge is going to start doing some light workouts, according to the manager, Aaron Boone. Scale of 1 to 10 for Aaron Judge returning, where are you at? 10 being that like he's like a lock to return, 1 being that this is all just like hocus pocus, smoke and mirrors, and he's probably not coming back.
2: 6, I think.
1: A 6?
2: Yeah.
1: So you err on the side of likely to return, but like not super confident.
2: A little more than a coin flip. Just because of when he got hurt, it was, I forget the exact timeline, but it was basically, a couple months, he'll be re-imaged. It didn't sound like a season-ending injury.
1: No. Not the initial reporting.
2: I mean, they lie about it. I mean, teams lie about injuries all the time, so it's possible. But I'd say, 60-40 comes back. But it's tough because you want him back as soon as possible, but you can't risk re-injuring him because if he re-injures it, he's done. The timeline, forget it. There's just not enough time. So, I mean, would you sign for – I think you'd sign for anything before the playoffs with the Yankees. September 15th, if we can get him back and he's healthy, you take that.
1: Oh,
2: but I don't know. If you had to answer your own question, what would your answer be?
1: I mean, I'm like at a 5. I truly think it's still 50-50, kind of where I'm at. And like, this is the exact wording. This is for, is it Hoke? How do you say it? Brian's last name? Is it Brian Hoke, who covers the New York Yankees. This is a tweet from earlier this afternoon. He says, Aaron Judge underwent scans and has been cleared for light activity, including outdoor running and upper body resistance. That is from Yankees manager Aaron Boone. I'm at a 5. I flip a coin. Will he? Won't he? That's kind of where I'm at with Aaron Judge. Cody Bellinger, though, I'm assuming you're a lot higher than that. Like, Bellinger has, like, the hamstring. They said 4 to 6 weeks. That was a few weeks ago when he got hurt. Where are you at with it? Like, you're, like, what, like an 8 or?
2: Yeah, 7, 8, something like that. I want to read this tweet, though, because Brian Hoke tweeted, Giancarlo Stanton took some swings versus Carlos Rodon in live BP, and he said, G's been hitting a ton already, but it's good to see him outdoors and moving, Aaron Boone said. And then John O'Connell, who makes appearances on The Ringer, said, he's outdoor and moving. Is this the scouting report for an MLB player or the report from a nursing home about your grandfather? I mean, it's so true. He's outdoor and moving.
1: Glad the athlete is moving.
2: I mean, he got hurt 4 months ago. It's like a calf or hand?
1: Calf injuries, we know that lead to the Achilles.
2: I know.
1: We don't want to pop Achilles, especially, Stanton at his age. I mean, if he has an Achilles, he's never coming back. But it doesn't sound promising on Giancarlo Stanton. I'm probably like at a 4. With him. Like, because he was hurt so long ago, you think you should be able to get back, but this is also a guy when he's rounding third, it looks like if he were to fall, he wouldn't get up. And like, that's not even throwing shit. I'm just saying, like he's an older player. He's a big guy. Like, he doesn't move around very easy. So like, these lower body injuries probably take him more time to recover than like a 28-year-old player in his prime.
2: And it's not like he's built like Cecil Fielder. I mean, he used to be a middle linebacker.
1: He's like an action figure.
2: Now he's like a free safety. He looks like such a perfect physical specimen, and he just has all these. Now, when he plays, especially in the playoffs, he's been a monster.
1: Oh, yeah.
2: Monster postseason
1: performer. You want him up to bat.
2: Absolutely. He's been better. He's been what you'd hope Judge would be, but he misses a lot of games.
1: Yeah. So with all of that being said, if we do get, like, let's say the Rays hang on, they win the American League East, and we get Yankees, Red Sox in the wild card series. It's been done before. Yankees were able to advance and all that. How would you feel as a Yankee fan going into that? You're scared?
2: Of course. You're scared of anybody in a best of three. I mean, you could lose to the A's in a best of three.
1: I guess in theory,
2: With Judge, I'd pick the Yankees. With no Judge, I'd pick the Red Sox. I think it's as simple as that. If you have home field and you have no Judge, I mean, Yankees still have a chance. Again, you're pitching Schlittler.
1: Yeah.
2: Who's regressed a little bit? Where you're pitching Schlittler, you're pitching Cole, Freed Cole Schlittler. I mean, that's pretty good.

0: But again, there's a lot of variables there. Is Crochet back? Is Judge back? That's, I mean, without those questions, it's kind of hard to know. But I would pretty much, I feel comfortable simplifying it. If Judge is back, I'd probably feel comfortable picking the Yankees. If he wasn't, I'd probably pick the Red Sox.
1: I was going to say, too, like even like with Schlittler, even though he's a younger guy, we saw him last year like in the big spot, and it's okay, like this dude showed up. Like you at least, you can trust him in those moments. Garrett Cole, obviously, you can trust him. I mean, like sometimes early on in his career, you were wondering, but like I think he's proven enough to this point where he'd trust him in a big spot, and Max Fried as well. So like the pitching staff, you feel good about. It's just like, what are they going to get from this lineup, you know? Tori, yeah, I don't have any interest in betting the Yankees from a long-term perspective, just because like there's so many questions with the heart of the lineup that you just don't want to be, because like, they're the second shot to win the World Series. I get somebody has to be, and they're likely to be from the American League since the Dodgers have so much of the win probability, but man, I would be looking elsewhere. You know, like, I'm not necessarily advocating for the Red Sox, but I mean, to me, Tampa.
0: I know you love Tampa.
1: Tampa would be the team that
0: I'll give you the team I'd bet right now. If I had to take a shot on anyone in the American League, I think they're 35-1.
1: Oh, boy.
0: If Baltimore got in, Baltimore's got some talent. I know. Wow. I know. I just think it's a league where you take a shot on a longer number, because I don't trust the teams at the top. We're talking about when the Mariners were there, and maybe.
1: Some people still feel the Mariners.
0: I can't get there. I get it.
1: I never was in this year.
0: Yeah.
1: Yeah, it's been tough.
0: I don't want Texas, Tampa. No. Okay, you like them. I wouldn't be shocked at Tampa won. I don't know that I love the number.
1: What about Houston?
0: What's that pitching look like in a playoff series? It's Hunter Brown, then who? Blanco, and it's.
1: Yeah, I don't trust Ronel Blanco.
0: It's not enough for me. It's not enough for me.
1: It's like the lineup's insane. Yordan's ridiculous with what he's doing, but. The pitching staff is not going to put fear in anyone's heart, I don't think. But they got something going. I got to give them their credit. They do feel like they have something rolling, this Astros team. It's been kind of under the radar, not as much anymore that Yordan Alvarez is likely to be your American League MVP, but slow but steady. I feel like kind of how their season has gone. They've just been going about their business pretty quietly in the AL West, which has been nothing to really write home about.
0: By the way, Skeen's pitching well. 3 innings, 3 shutout innings. I don't think Milwaukee has a hit. So, I mean, so much for, you know, he's hurt. You know, put him on the shelf.
1: Can we get the lineup?
0: He's bounced back, so who knows? Again, it's only 3 innings. And he had one of these starts, I think, a couple Saturday nights ago against the Cubs, where first 4 or 5 innings shutout, and then all hell broke loose. But I haven't seen too much, like, the radar gun, how hard he's throwing. But at least an encouraging sign if you're Pittsburgh that Skeen's is maybe this and I think it's too big of a sample to say, you know, it's just one or two bad starts, because it was more than one or two bad starts. But maybe Skeens is working his way out of this.
1: We'll see. I mean, they need him to. But it's, of course, it's fitting that the bats have gone quiet now that Skeens is pitching well. You know, like it's like we can't, like, what is it, like, in Friday with Smokey says? Like, you always got ham, no burger. Yes. You know, you got Kool-Aid, no sugar. Yes. like that's the Pittsburgh
0: Never
1: Pirates.
0: Got two things that go together.
1: Never got them to go together, man. Why we can't hit well when Skeens is pitching well? We're going to go out there and be ice cold with the bats. But, yeah, apparently that's going to be the case for the Bucko Skeens. Please, just carry. Worst case, we push. Carry me for 5 innings, and it's scoreless. But I'm hoping Pittsburgh can come through at some point, and we can cash this plus money ticket. I want to stay with this MLB futures talk, because the big mover, not necessarily like a big mover, but definitely a mover in the market, the Chicago Cubs, they're now 15-1 over at DraftKings. I think this last 3 days, national TV game last night, they beat the Dodgers. Early this morning, national TV game again. They beat the Dodgers again. They sweep the Dodgers, for that matter. They make the moves at the deadline. Feels like people are in, man. Like,
0: I believe I
1: was texting with our buddy Jay Kassan, who we have here on VEASAN Primetime on Wednesdays. I was texting with him last night. I said, man, the Cubs have the look. Like, they just have the look of like that kind of team that can maybe upset the apple cart.
0: What a name drop by you, by the way.
1: It's our buddy.
0: Casually just texting with Jake. I'm with you. I think those pitchers fit with the lineup, with the defense, where, you know, Holmes keeps the ball on the ground. Gausman doesn't walk people, keeps in the ballpark. I think Garrett is an underrated pickup. The relief from the, I think all of those guys now, unless you catch Milwaukee, you know what? It's not like they're 20, it's not like they're 10, 15 games back. I mean, they're what, 5 games out? We see these teams get hot and go on runs, and they've gone on plenty of runs. So it's not impossible. That's interesting. What's their division price? Because,
1: That's the one that could be fun.
0: Now, that best 2 out of 3 is so dicey, because you can just be gone in 24 hours, or you can win the 2 games, and it's like you worry about this best 2 out of 3, and you win the 2 games, and you never even think about it again, and you're on to the next round, and you go into that next series hot. But to me, Chicago is certainly a team that has a little bit of value.
1: So the Cubs are +320 to win the NL Central. Brewers now -500. I believe they have like a 4-game series either later this month or early in September. That'll obviously shift things dramatically either way. They could, of course, just split it.
2: Right.
1: But that will be a massive one in the NL Central race. We'll get to some college football when we return here on VSiN Primetime.
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1: 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Man, we talk about plus EV. I mean, that's plus EV in a nutshell right there. Welcome back. This is VSiN Primetime. Femi Bebefe, Will Hill here with you guys on this Wednesday night, taking in some Major League Baseball. The Pirates cannot hit. But, hey, our VSiN Primetime game of night still scoreless. Hopefully Paul Skeens can carry the day for yours truly here. Will's on the over in that game. We're hoping the Pirates runs are the ones that get it going. But if it's scoreless after five, let's get the runs rolling afterwards, because then my bet will then be settled. I guess is how I think about that. Selfish, whatever. That's who I am. College football, though. We were just talking about the college football betting guide. It is jam-packed with awesome stuff, like I mentioned. Make sure you go ahead and get it at VSiN.com/subscribe. But I was going through the guide this morning. I'm, like, listening to a bunch of stuff, reading a bunch of stuff. I am fired up for college football. Now, like I said, it's at the top of the show. NFL, I was there once we got to training camp. College football, because we don't really like have like a back-together weekend, like how the NFL is like now branded that somehow. But like we don't really have that like marquee event outside of the media days, to where once the media days have come and gone, now I'm like, okay, I'm ready for college football season. And my big thing, and spoiler alert, there's a lot of great stuff in the guide, but I will just say this one thing. Of the 22 experts in our VSiN college football betting guide, 22 people, by the way, only one person picked Ohio State to win the national title. One person. Like, that's alarming to me. And I put my hand up because I did not pick Ohio State to win the national title. I took Oregon. They're 8-1 over at DraftKings. Ohio State is the favorite at plus 600. And one person picked them to win the national. And I understand everyone that's a part of the guide, we're all bettors. We all think like, you know, like, oh, can we find the value? Can we, like, I don't want to be chalky and all that stuff. So maybe a little bit of that like led to it a little, but it's still surprising because it's not like Ohio State is some just like good program. Like, they're one of they are the world famous Ohio State Buckeyes, according to Gus Johnson. One person, Will, took them to win it all.
0: Does that trigger a bet for you, or do you just find it notable?
1: I think it triggers a bet for me.
0: What is it, over or
1: Ohio State to win the national title?
0: Okay,
1: that's I'm there, man. Like, and this is not just because everyone was like kind of pushing them off to the side. It's a little bit because of that, but like one, Ohio State checks all the boxes. Like they have a coach that's been there, done that. He's used to coaching in the playoff. I know like last year obviously didn't go well. The Miami game was poor, etc. But they have a quarterback who's really efficient. Julian Sain, by the way, folks, was second in the country in QBR last season. Like, he's not even the Heisman favorite. You would think he would be,
0: right?
1: On a really good team, second in the nation in QBR. Like Marcus Mariota fit that profile out of 2013 going into 2014. He was the Heisman favorite. He won the Heisman Trophy. Not saying that that's how it's going to happen for Julian Sain, but I'm just saying it's a really good setup, and people are kind of like, oh, yeah, we're not sure. The numbers say we should be sure about Julian Sain. But then also, too, offensively, they're going to be a monster. I know defensively they take a little bit of a step back, downs, Sonny Styles, Arvell Reese, those guys are all in the NFL. They're all short shots to win Defensive Rookie of the Year. I understand. But you bring back Sain. You bring back Jeremiah Smith. Arthur Smith now at offensive coordinator. I like the coaching staff. I like the talent. I think the defense grows throughout the season. At price, because you can get it at Circa, at plus 725 for Ohio State to win the title. That to me feels like a great ticket to have in my pocket, because I think they're going to beat Texas week two. And that plus 725 will not be available for the foreseeable future.
0: Do you think it's the loss to Miami? Do you think it's the schedule? Do you think it's just the fact that, like you said, it's betters filling this out? And, we look for, we kind of be contrarian. It's like filling out the NCAA tournament bracket. Yeah. It's like nobody wants to pick, you know, the one overall seed. That's not fun. That's not
1: taking you. A lot of people took Arizona.
0: Well, there you go. what do you think is it that people are off of Ohio State?
1: I mean, I think it's a combination of things. It's like, yes, bad taste in the mouth from the last time we saw them against Miami. Two, I think they're like the short shot at a lot of sports books. They're the favorites. I don't think a lot of people want to take the favorites. And then I think a lot of it is just, like, you have to give credit to the Notre Dames, the Oregons. Like, they're really talented. I like, we have the graphic ready. Like, these are my predictions from the guide. Like, once again, like, we encourage everyone to check out the guide. I'm not giving away too much here. I'm just giving my thoughts when I filled this out about a few weeks ago when we had these due for the VSiN College Football Betting Guide. But I took Oregon to win the national title because I looked at it. I said, hey, Oregon checks all the boxes. They have a really good quarterback. They have a head coach who hasn't done it yet, but at least has made the playoffs multiple times. The trenches, they're ridiculously good. Their defensive line is outstanding. Like, they look like a national title winning team. But to steal the phrase from our guy, Michael Lombardi, you know, who always quotes Bill Walsh.
0: You're all thinking the same.
1: If we're all thinking alike, is anyone really thinking? And it feels like we're all thinking alike on this Notre Dame-Oregon thing, to where I just think that we're just being a little bit too dismissive of the team that was rated the number one team in the country by the coaches this week. Only one person took them to win the national title. So my picks, by the way, I had Oregon win the national title. I do have Ohio State in my final four. In the semifinal, I have Miami, Texas, Ohio State, and Oregon. Obviously, I would revise that Texas pick as I kind of cooled on the Longhorns as of late. But I think that this Ohio State thing is, we're going to look up in late November and be like, well, duh, it was probably just Ohio State the whole time, and we're all trying to outthink the room.
0: Oregon, obviously, you know, the quarterback could have been the second pick in the draft. All the defensive linemen coming back. Mm-hmm. Georgia loaded, I think, back to being a Georgia type of defense and a schedule that's manageable. So there's just a lot of worthy competitors. I don't think it's one of those years where, you know, it's wide open to an extent, but I think it's wide open. And tell me if you disagree. It's wide open in terms of, I don't know, the seven or eight teams that are at the top. I'd put Miami there. I'd put Georgia, Ohio State. I don't know if it's one of those years like last year where Indiana comes out of nowhere. And you never think the team's coming out of nowhere. That's why they come out of nowhere. But I think it's more like six, eight teams that can win it, and those teams are a cut above the second tier. Would you agree, disagree with any of that?
1: Yeah, kind of. It feels almost, I guess maybe this might not be the perfect analogy, but almost a little bit like the NBA, where it's just like, okay, like, yeah, you got about like eight teams that can win the title.
0: Yes.
1: You know, like that's how, because 10 years ago, it was like, oh, we got three. You know, in college football, which is funny. It was like your Alabamas, your Clemsons, and like Georgia. Like, it's like, yeah, 14 playoff. Here's the three teams that can win going into the year. And everyone else, you're playing to make the playoff or to win your conference or whatever, like something like that. But now in college football, given the current landscape, it feels like it is a little more wide open, to where it's no longer three. Now it's eight. But it's still a pretty exclusive club with the eight. Like, I'm not really looking to go long shot hunting, even though a long shot won last year. In Indiana, the cat's out the bag. I mean, look at the Indiana this year. They're now 8-1 to win the national title.
0: Yeah.
1: You know, like no one's sleeping. We spoke with Matt Grill a couple of weeks ago and said, like, hey, like, how do you power rate teams like Indiana? Like, has Indiana shown you through these last 2 years that they deserve to have a seat at the big boy table? And he's essentially like, yeah. Like, you know, like, we have to now, like, upgrade them, like, just as a program, no longer as just like, oh, like, this team's really good going into this year. It's like, no, like, we can now have blind faith in this program to be rated highly heading into any given season.
0: I think the thing you're going to hear a lot and say a lot, afraid to fade Cignetti.
1: Yeah.
0: Is it possible, +275 to miss the playoffs, so we could pull up the schedule here?
1: Ooh.
0: I think in a second. I believe they're +38 in turnovers the last 2 years combined. Hoover can be very daring with the ball. Mm-hmm. Is it possible here they're like a three-loss team? And again, we'll pull up the schedule in a second, I think, and we can maybe carried over the next break.
1: I will get the schedule here right now.
0: While you look, to me, Penn State, and I guess DraftKings is +425 to make. So a 10-2 Penn State team is very live to make it. And you know what? If somebody goes in, that means somebody comes out. Go ahead.
1: So here's the schedule for Indiana. So home against North Texas, home against Howard, home against Western Kentucky, home against Northwestern. That should be 4-0. At Rutgers, at Nebraska, and then here comes the meat of it. So it's home Ohio State October 17th. Then it's at Michigan October 24th. Home against Minnesota October 31st, Halloween. Have a bye week. Home against USC. At Washington. And then you close home against Purdue. The Ohio State game is obviously like that's the marquee game, the rematch of last year's Big Ten title game. They, of course, would need to lose that game. They would need to lose at Michigan. And you probably need to lose one other game. Can you find another loss on that schedule?
0: I mean, a lot of people like Minnesota, but that's probably asking a lot. USC people are high. I mean,
1: USC having to go to the Eastern time zone. I mean, it's.
0: Yeah.
1: I'm a Washington fan. I love Damon Williams. Like, I think it can be an exciting team. I don't think they could win that game. Although, like, Indiana having to go to Seattle late November, Husky Stadium is a raucous environment. Like, that's not a familiar place for the Hoosiers to go. So maybe things get weird, especially before a rivalry game. But
0: it just felt like they won every moment, like every 50-50 game, 50-50 moment. Penn State on the road. I don't know. Maybe they're just due to take a step back. But again, fading Cignetti, fade him at your own risk.
1: I will say, with that non-conference schedule, though, if they do find that third loss, I don't think they're making the playoff.
0: Yeah, I agree.
1: You're not getting there. Like, oh, what'd you do when you're at large? North Texas? All right, see you later. We'll be back with more VSiN Primetime when we come back.
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17: 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He had too much say, and he didn't know how to use that say to steer the Bucks in the right direction. 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
20: Well, the Brewers and Pirates going to continue their series tonight in Milwaukee after they split the first two games. The pitching matchup going to feature Kyle Harrison getting his first start for the crew since going on the IL in early July with an elbow injury. Comes in 8-2 with a 3.01 ERA, but even better at home, going 5-1 with a 1.53 ERA. Pirates counter with Paul Skeens. He's 9-9 with a 3.90 ERA, giving up five runs in each of his last two starts. Milwaukee's lineup will include Christian Yelich batting in the five hole, despite batting just 139 over the last nine games, driving in a total of two runs. But manager Pat Murphy had his veterans back.
21: I heard a couple of fans today kind of start getting down on Yelly, and I know some of you guys are talking about the last this many games or that many. Like, look, guys, this guy's meant unbelievable amount to our organization, and the way he leads in there, you guys don't get to see. He doesn't need my protection. He doesn't need me to speak up for him. He needs encouragement. So I'm asking the fans to understand this guy. Remember who this guy was.
20: First pitch coming up at 6:30. Two sides going to finish out the series tomorrow afternoon. Milwaukee enters with a 5.5 game lead on the Cubs in the NL Central.
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20: Well, it was a day off for the Packers up at training camp. They'll get back to work tomorrow with a practice closed to fans and then host their annual family night on Friday at Lambeau Field. Their preseason opener a week from Friday in Pittsburgh. And Wisconsin on the eve of opening up fall camp in Madison as Luke Fickell enters a pivotal year number four. With this Wisconsin Sports Zone Network update, I'm Zach Kyle Prin.
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1: 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Well, the good vibes were rolling along here on VSiN Primetime until the Milwaukee Brewers opened up the floodgates. While we were in the break, Brewers have plated three runs here in the bottom of the fourth, and they might not be done as they have finally gotten to Paul Skeens, who through three innings, well, looked kind of like Paul Skeens. Since then, in the fourth, looking like the guy we've seen the last couple starts.
0: Yeah, and I mentioned he had this a couple starts ago against the Cubs where he was scoreless, I think, four innings, shutout baseball. And then the fifth and maybe the sixth were the blow-up innings. I have to go back and look. But same sort of path, same sort of trajectory as this start. Right? All right, looks maybe he's back, maybe he's back. Two scoreless innings, a third scoreless inning, and three no-hit innings, too. But a big inning here, and just, man, he's just keep using the same same phrase. He's not himself. He's ordinary right now. He's just an ordinary pitcher. And, I mean, you see the velocity. I mean, that one's 97. The one before was 96. I mean, you can win throwing 96, 97, but there's a big difference when you're 98, 99, 100, and yet you see all those stats, Femi, about number of pitches per game where he's 98-plus. Mm-hmm. And throughout his career, 38, 34, 40, and the last four or five starts, zero. He's just not touching 98, and it sounds like not a big difference, but you know, the difference between 99 and 96, there's the difference between, you know, fouling off and swing and miss and things like that as he walks the batter here. So two on, one out, three runs already in as the Brewers lead 3-0 here over Skeens and the Pirates.
1: He's already up to 81 pitches through 3 1/3.
0: That's good. He's almost done, and this might be his last inning.
1: Like this could be it, man. Especially if Pratt can get a base knock here, and all of a sudden bring in at least one more. Like this might be it.
0: 32 pitches, jeez.
1: 17 of which have been balls.
0: Yeah, it's not good.
1: Like I don't know. He can't locate the zone or what's happening. But right now it's off the board. Last check though, Milwaukee was -2200. For those of you that want to bet the money line, you can get the Pirates at +1180 now. It is early. Like a three-run lead is not, like, right, insurmountable. So, like, it's a yes, we can kind of laugh at the pricing of that. We've seen some wild prices be able to come home or at least get interesting when live betting baseball throughout this summer. But, yeah, it's just kind of just like, at least is he able to get out of that? Can they turn two? Can Skeens get there? He did. All right, so they're out of the inning. So that, I guess, +1180 is now +920 if you want to back the Buccos. And it's -1440 for Milwaukee. Total is at 6.5. So at least for the total, you have life with your over 7.5. Pirates better do something in this bottom side or top of the frame, rather, for me to have any some kind of life. But yeah, that's where things stand with our VSiN primetime game of the night. I thought this would be the nice bounce back for Skeens. It does not appear to be so out there at Miller Park.
0: Tough time of year to bet baseball, too, because it's pretty rough. It's, you know, you get the trade deadline, people are out of the routines, and then you get, or I should say the All-Star break, people are out of the routines. Then you get the trade deadline. Some of these teams, I mean, take your numbers and throw them out the window. They have a whole new bullpen. The Angels have a whole new bullpen. The Mets have a whole new bullpen. You get a lot of moving pieces where it's just, if you have models, if you have ways to price this stuff, man, it's really hard with all the player movement, especially this week and in these last couple of days.
1: Yeah, it's like, we made all these trades, but these guys are not going to join us until we get to this next city.
0: Right.
1: You know, it's just like, it's tough. You know, everyone's a professional and they go about their business, but it is a lot of change and guys are, it's like, okay, like, well, like now where am I going to be living? Like, they can put me up in like this hotel or extended stay or whatever. Like I'm not going to move my family because I don't know where I'm going to be in the wintertime. You know, it's a little bit tricky. And some things as better, so maybe we overlook it. I know I didn't factor that into my thought process in betting tonight's card, but that's one of the reasons why I only had two bets. Just went ahead, tread lightly in what is a lighter card, but not to go a little bit too crazy. But some other scores from around Major League Baseball. Orioles are up 3-2 on the Angels in the eighth. Reds have a 3-2 lead in the eighth against the Athletics. The Mets are up 4-3 on the Guardians in the seventh. Nationals, Phillies tied at 2 in the 7th. Red Sox are up 2-0 on the White Sox in the 6th. The Braves have a 4-1 lead on the Marlins in the 6th, and then the Twins are up 1-0 on the Royals. That is in the 5th inning, and we're still scoreless in the Bronx between the Cardinals and the Yankees. Still have some baseball games to get going in about an hour. Tigers, Mariners, and then Padres, Diamondbacks. I am on the Mariners first five. Back in Brian Wu against the Detroit Tigers and what looks like it will be a bullpen day. This to me is one of those, like, you know what, Mariners, like, show me what you got kind of games. You know, like, if you're worth anything, if you have any life left in you, you show up tonight for Brian Wu, who's been really good at home. Underlying metrics look strong. You do have to pay a little bit of a price, minus 155, minus 150 in that range, but I'm comfortable paying it in this spot. So I'm on the Mariners first five. I know Greg Peterson, who we had on to start off this hour, he is on the Mariners full game on the money line at minus 148. So a lot of Mariner love here on VSiN Primetime. We'll see if they can get it done. First pitch, 9:40 Eastern time over there in Seattle. Same time for the Padres and the Diamondbacks, I should say, where we'll get to see Casey Mize make his debut for the Friars.
0: Did you have any problem with the Tigers selling, considering how close they were?
1: I mean, if you're going to trade Schoolball, just get rid of everything, you know?
0: Like, you didn't have to trade him, though. You could have kept him. You could have gone for it.
1: I thought that if, when they got the sweep, or if they were going to sweep the Athletics, I thought they were going to kind of hold steady and say, you know what, let's try to run and, like, go for it here. Yes, I guess to answer the question, I do have a little bit of a problem. Not a massive one, because it feels like they were just like, you know what? We know Schoolball's leaving in free agency. We just want to get something in return, which I can also understand that thought process. I'm just more so of like a, hey, like, you only get so many chances to win a World Series. You know, like go try to make something happen, especially in a pretty wide open, quote unquote, American League. But like, once they decided, let's just get rid of Schoolball and like get something for him, at that point, trade Mize. Sell off whoever you think you can get the prospects, reset the deck, and trudge forward with what will be a new-look CBA coming up in the next year or so.
0: You completely count them out for making a run, considering they're not that far back. They still got, you know, they didn't trade anyone from their lineup. They got Melton. They still have some pieces. Do you think they can get in the playoffs?
1: I think they could because the American League's bad. You know, it's hard for me to count anyone out in that league outside of the teams that are like way out of it,
0: right?
1: You know, like the Angels, yeah, I'm counting them out. You know, like, but like if you're within like striking distance, like let's say within 4.5 or 3.5 games, you deserve a seat at the table. You know, like you're in the conversation in this American League because there's not a whole lot to write home about, and nobody's really running away with this AL wildcard race outside of like the East teams like the Yankees and the Red Sox. But like that last spot, it's up for grabs as far as I'm concerned.
0: And we saw them 2 years ago. They traded Flaherty to the Dodgers. They might have made another move in terms of selling, and they got red hot. We saw it years ago, like 2016, the Yankees, they traded Chapman, Andrew Miller. They traded Carlos Beltran. They said, you know what, we're not making the playoffs. Let's sell. And then they got red hot. Now, part of it is they called up Aaron Judge, and not every team has an Aaron Judge to call up. Yeah. And we didn't know he'd be that. But you know, teams get hot. Even if you sell off pieces, you never know. You're still replacing them with major league players. So we'll see here if the Tigers, who played well the last 4 or 5 days, and you wonder just if you can give them true serum, what was the point? If they were even in the wild card, they're probably not trading. Maybe they were just, you know what, we're going to trade them no matter what because we can't lose them for nothing. But you figure if they're even in the wild card, like were they a game away from, hey, we were a game away from keeping him. We were 2 games away from keeping him because, man, they at the time of the deadline, they're what, 2.5 games out. It's just if they were, you know, they decided to trade him, but it couldn't have been by much.
1: My thought process is that they were dead set on just trading him regardless what happened.
0: Possible.
1: Like, I think they came into this season saying, we are trading Tarek Skubal. Like, likely to happen at the deadline, but we will trade him because we will not be the team that loses. Because, like, you know, like they didn't want to give him the long-term extension and all that stuff. So, like,
0: I don't know that he wanted to be there either. No, I get that also could factor in. He didn't really want to be there.
1: That also probably factors into it. And maybe it was, like, more so like a, like, hey, like, we kind of know what you're thinking. You know what we're thinking here. So, like, let's just kind of, like, let's expedite this process here a little bit and, like, let me go to another team. But I think they kind of came into this year saying that we're going to trade him because we don't want to have happened to us what happened to the Angels with Shohei Ohtani, where it's like, oh, like, we're going to hang on to you and like let's see if we can get it. It's like, dude, like you have no shot of re-signing this guy.
0: Right.
1: He is gone. Like, absolutely gone. And then the Shohei sweepstakes happens. Angels were never in it. And he ends up going to the Dodgers. They're crosstown rivals. Rivals, of, obviously, in quotes. But, yeah, I think they were dead set on getting Skubal out of town and getting something for him. Did they get enough? I don't think so, but hey, they at least got something. They didn't end up with Bupkis, as some rival executives told Buster Olney over there at ESPN. But quick programming note, want to let people know, After this break, VSiN Primetime is stepping aside for the Circus Survivor documentary. If you want to keep listening to Primetime, you can catch it on the VSiN Watch app or Sirius XM channel 158. Otherwise, stick around because the documentary is coming up after the break. You can watch the documentary on YouTube. Episodes 1, 2, and 3, I believe, are already posted on YouTube. Just search VSiN Live on YouTube and you can find them there. But Will and I will be hanging out, talking some National Football League. How should you be betting the preseason? Which teams should you be betting in the preseason? We tackle all the NFL news and notes when we return on VSiN Primetime.
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24: In Major League Baseball, the Cubs defeated the Dodgers 7-6, completing the three-game sweep. L.A. has lost 6 in a row. Right now, it's the Guardians who are losing to the Mets at home 4-3, bottom of the 6th inning, but Cleveland does have the bases loaded. The Phillies lead the Nationals at home 2-1, bottom of the 6th inning. Red Sox trying to make it 7 in a row, and right now they're up on the White Sox. It's 2-0, bottom of the 5th inning in Boston. The Braves are also trying to make it 7 in a row. And right now they lead the Marlins 4-1 after 5 innings in Atlanta. Earlier today, the Blue Jays rallied to defeat the Astros in Houston 5-4 in 10 innings, and the Rangers blanked the Giants 6-0. So the Rangers are now 1.5 games back of the Astros in the AL West. In the WNBA, the Mercury are losing to the Dream 90-72 with 5 minutes to go in the game. With 6 minutes to go, the Liberty lead the Storm 79-69.
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27: Partly cloudy skies with fog in spots tonight with a low of 60. South winds around 5 miles per hour. High of 81 and foggy early tomorrow, partly cloudy. I'm meteorologist Paul Trombley with your weatherology forecast on 95.3 and 99.1 The Score. Currently, it's 68 degrees.
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1: 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Femi Bebfe alongside Will Hill here at the Circle Resort and Casino in downtown Las Vegas. 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Milwaukee has a 3-0 lead. I am on the, or at least I was on, the Pirates in the first five. That bet has since lost. Will, you are currently sweating the over for the full game, over 7.5. You just need the Pirates to kind of get something rolling or to get Paul Skeens pulled out of this game here, so at least maybe the Brewers can add some more to what they've already done.
0: Yeah, some sort of runs would be nice from the Pirates. Hasn't happened so far. That's been a theme for Skeens through his Pirates career, whether he's pitching well or he's pitching great. They just don't seem to score for him for whatever reason. For the first couple of years, they just had a bad offense. This year, the offense is better, but just he's not himself, but the Pirates not helping him out here. 3-0, two outs in the bottom of the fifth. So the stat line's not going to look awful. At the end, 5 innings, 3 runs, okay. It's not like, you know, he's giving up 6 runs in the first inning as he gives up a line drive out there. So that will probably close the book on Skeens, you would think. That was a pretty quick inning, but 5 innings, 2 hits, you know, it's not terrible, but just seems off. Doesn't seem like himself, and I would think that ends it. So we'll see if the Pirates can get something going. Other scores, Yankees and Cardinals still scoreless, bottom of the third. The Nationals took a 3-2 lead over Philly. I thought that was actually a little cheap on Philly today with no James Wood, no Garcia. I mean, that whole team, their strength is their offense, and, you know, their bullpen stinks, and if you're going to take away two big cogs of the offense, they might be a bet-against team the rest of the year, and maybe they still will be. This game is far from over with that Nationals bullpen. That's actually good now that I mentioned it. What's the price on the Phillies?
1: Because
0: we got Philly here down 3-2. Let's see. Minus 190. So are there guys on base? Oh, I guess there are. That's kind of blocked in the corner. They do have men on first and second. So we had the right idea, but just a little late to the party there. They got a couple guys on, and that's odd to see, Femi, when you have a team down 3-2 and they're minus 190 favorites. But 2 on, nobody out. They got the extra bat here being the home team, and that Nationals bullpen is about as bad as it gets.
1: Yeah, so maybe a chance there for those. Now it's minus 219. I'm assuming, is Real Muto about to get walked here? Or I don't know what's about to happen. But minus 219 is where you can find Philadelphia. Nats plus 188 total is at 8.5. So that's what's going on around the big leagues in Major League Baseball. But, Will, we have the National Football League that is on the horizon. Regular season, a little over a month ago, still got some time. But the preseason, my friend, oh, baby. In less than 24 hours, we might not see NFL caliber football, but it'll be players wearing NFL uniforms.
0: Yes, sir.
1: As the Cardinals and the Panthers take off in a face-off, I should say, in Canton, Ohio for the preseason Hall of Fame game. Looking at the betting market over at DraftKings, Carolina's laying 1.5, totals at 35.5. The big news with that game, Carson Beck will be starting at quarterback for the Arizona Cardinals. I believe Kenny Pickett will be starting for Carolina. How long will he play? I'm guessing like a series or two, given that it's a Hall of Fame game. But
0: can't have Kenny Pickett get hurt.
1: No, I mean, if season's out down the drain if that happens. But I'm guessing we'll see Carson Beck, though, for a decent chunk, maybe for the whole half, honestly, given the fact that he's a rookie. So at least there'll be some intrigue with that contest. Total's at 35.5. Any betting interest for you with this game?
0: No, I did notice, these are mostly hammered into place now. Caesars had some props up, first team to score, last team to score, last team to score in the first half. And you got some plus 125, plus 130 on Arizona, where anything with a plus price to me is a good bet because it's a coin flip. It's a coin flip game. It should be like minus 110 both ways, unless you're betting something that's a three-way line. But no feel here. I mean, I do like if you can get those 1.5s and no, are there 1.5 still there? It's mostly pick 'em.
1: Yeah, I see 1.5. DraftKings is a 1.5.
0: If they let you tease it, I mean, I know it's preseason. But to me, preseason, it's pretty low variance. These games are usually close and low scoring, and you're essentially getting a two possessions with the dog. So I know you're tying up your money and you're tying up your teasers for a while, but no play for me. I do like betting the preseason. And obviously, like you mentioned, study the quarterbacks. Mm-hmm. Quarterbacks that run are usually good things because you get some really shaky offensive lines. And you know what? When in doubt, 3rd and 7, pockets collapsing, that guy that can just tuck it and run and he's trying to, you know, fight for his job, that's a good thing. But nothing for me here. If I made you bet this game, which would be a weird thing to make you do. Side total, you have to bet something. What would you be betting? Or you just, is this a coin flip?
1: Almost sounds like punishment.
0: Yes.
1: It's like, if I made you bet the Hall of Fame game, you don't have to make me do anything because I actually do like the under in this game.
0: Ooh, okay. Yeah,
1: I do like the under. 35.5 is the number right now. I know, obviously, like a lot of the trends, like, oh, preseason unders, the Hall of Fame game.
0: Three
1: unders.
0: Units, 4 units? What are we doing? I'm in. Let's go.
1: Maybe 5? No. we'll go half size, not even half, honestly, like a quarter unit just to feel something with some football on. But I mean, I look at the quarterbacks, like you mentioned, like Carson Beck's going to get a lot of time. I'm assuming probably a half because they have Jacoby Brissett and Gardner Minshew, and then Carson Beck, and then you have, I think, Caden Slovis, yes, as your 4th-string quarterback. So it's likely, what, 1/2 Beck, 1/2 Slovis, or maybe 3/4 Beck, 1/4 Slovis, however Mike LaFleur wants to do it in his first year as a head coach. But it's going to be a lot of young quarterbacks, and Beck, maybe he turns out good, but I don't think he's going to look good with all these terrible players around him. So I like the under from that aspect, and I also like it, too, from Carolina's aspect to where, I mean, Pickett's likely to play a series or two. After him, welcome to the Haynes King show, which Haynes King is a good athlete,
0: yeah,
1: but also, like, he has terrible guys around him.
0: Yeah.
1: To where I think this ends up just being a lower scoring, ugly game with two like young rookie. Because I like the mobile guys, like Jalen Milroe, for instance, for the Seahawks. That's my kind of mobile quarterback because what? He's a veteran. He's not a rookie. He's been in the system.
0: Right.
1: He at least understands, like, he's played in the preseason before. These guys that are like rookies, like, okay, here's Haynes King or here's now Carson Beck and all that stuff, like good athletes and all that, but they're just not used to it. There could be some nerves as well playing in their first ever NFL games. It screams under to me, just given the fact that these quarterbacks are not very good. And I mean, I was never a big Carson Beck fan at college. I'm not going to be looking to bet him to do good stuff in the NFL. Like, so it's an under for me with this game.
0: For years, this was an under fest. It was almost like Army-Navy. You couldn't make it low enough.
1: Yeah.
0: And like anything, all trends come to an end. Word gets out.
1: People catch up.
0: Last year, it was 34-7. The Chargers beating the Lions. That game went over. We've had some overs. I think 2 years ago. 2 years ago, there was like a 49er game that got canceled middle of the game. There was some storm or something.
1: Oh, God. I mean, there's been so many. Because I remember there was 1 year where it was Packers, Raiders.
0: And they just canceled the game.
1: There was the turf was messed up.
0: Yeah.
1: Or something like that 1 year. And then there's been years where like there was a storm that came through. They were just like, what's the point?
0: But there's been some overs recently to the point where for years this was under. But the last, I'd say, 4 or 5 years, it's actually trended more towards the over. But maybe now is the time to zig where, all right, it's been unders for so long and people were on it. And then, you know, eventually the overestimate, now maybe they've overcorrected. So where are we at now? 35?
1: 35.5.
0: Key number. Obviously 5 touchdowns. So
1: yeah.
0: 5 touchdowns and another score. I don't mind that look there towards the under.
1: You said it was Chargers-Lions last year?
0: Yeah.
1: That was our Hall of Fame game? Because now I'm going to go all the way back and look at the box score. Because I believe that was when we had either a quarterback competition in Detroit. The Lions were trying to accomplish something with that game. So, yeah, it was Kyle Allen versus Hendon Hooker. Both guys were terrible. And then you had Trey Lance, Trey Lance has played in regular season games. Like, the Hall of Fame game, he's going to look like a damn all-pro.
0: Yeah.
1: And then DJ Uiagalelei. But Lance played for much of that game, which that probably lends to the over there. Like, Lance is a veteran, even though he's not good, like, when he plays other veteran NFL players.
0: Lombardi's guy, Trey Lance.
1: Famously.
0: He had a lot of guys. Trey Lance was one of them.
1: Just ask him about Trey Lance MVP. I'm sure he'll talk to you about that one for hours. But like in that game, Lance was 13 of 20 for 120 yards and 2 touchdowns. So like in these games where it's like, okay, like these teams are trying to Carolina just wants to get the hell out of town.
0: Yeah.
1: Arizona, I'm sure they would like to get reps for Carson Beck, but they know Jacoby Brissett's going to be their starting quarterback. Like, they're not looking to accomplish anything in this game. Just more so the accomplishment is get Beck some live bullets and let's get out of this thing healthy. When that's the approach, I think it leads to an under. So under 35.5.
0: I can't wait until it's 3rd and 13, incomplete pass, get off the field. I'm all excited. And then you see, what's all flag? Illegal contact first down.
1: No.
0: And the first time you just see this and the curse words start.
1: Yep.
0: Flowing. I mean, that's how you know the NFL's back. When you get the first kind of ticky-tacky, roughing the passer or illegal contact that kind of derails a bet or makes a bet sweatier than it needs to be, that's when you know football is back. So I'm sure it won't take too long.
1: Oh, my gosh. It's like, we're off the field. Yeah. Actually, we're not. Defense stay on the field. Because on 3rd and 17, it's a 5-yard penalty automatic first down. Just, it's so sickening. Like, it really, like, and that's what people during the World Cup were like, oh, offsides is terrible. Off the, like, okay, like, it's 3rd and 18 now, a 5-yard penalty, yeah, automatic. Like, all these sports have these weird, finicky rules. If you came up with those sports, you get used to them, you adapt to them, you just realize that's what comes with the dinner. You know, like, oh, like, here's how I would fix soccer. How about you fix the NFL first before you go fix soccer? Like, call up the competition committee and ask them why every defensive penalty outside of offsides is an automatic first down.
0: Like, will you be watching all of this game? Some of this, I'm going to imagine you watch some of it. And you have a bet on it, so you probably watch most of it, some of it, all of it.
1: I think I will, like, watch, like, in terms of being engaged with it for, like, probably the first 3 drives.
0: Yeah.
1: And then it'll just be background noise for the rest of the night, likely. And then, yeah, I'll probably just go background noise. Like, cause since I'll have a full game bet on it, I'm not going to, like, switch to something else. But, like, if I'm in the office, I'll probably have it on this TV that doesn't have audio, and I'll be, like, watching something else. But if I'm just, like, out in the living room or in the entertainment room where there's only one TV, I'll just have it on and just probably be scrolling my phone throughout the whole
0: thing. Was this Tirico in college?
1: I have no idea who's even there in the game.
0: We'll find out.
1: Like, I don't even know. NBC, so maybe it is Tirico Collinsworth. Okay. I mean, my gosh, like, go from doing, like, the NBA playoffs and the U.S. Open, the Open Championship to here's Canton, Ohio, Panthers and Cardinals.
0: I like that it's back, though. I can't wait.
1: It is. It's going to be a lot of fun. I'm going to bet on it. A bet on a football game. Imagine that. Haven't done that since the Super Bowl. Hopefully it goes much better than that did for me. We'll talk some NFL news and notes, though. When we come back, we're going to take a quick break. This is VSiN, the Sports Betting Network.
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1: Welcome back. VSiN Primetime rolling along here on a Wednesday night. Femi Bebe, Will Hill here with you guys on the Sports Betting Network. Brewers have a 3-0 lead right now on the Pirates in the top of the sixth. Hey, the Pirates at least have a base runner. They got that going for them.
0: Congrats.
1: I mean, like, at this point, hang the banner with how inept their offense has been against Milwaukee. You thought that maybe you'd see Harrison for a little bit longer because he had been humming along.
0: Left with the trainer.
1: Oh,

0: You got to hit. You got to slug in the playoffs because it's hard off these good pitchers to string together 3, 4, 5 hits in a row and rally that way. You got to just, you know what, get a guy on and have somebody hit the ball where the grass doesn't grow. You need to hit home runs in the playoffs.
1: I mean, that was kind of like the Seattle Mariners approach last year in the postseason, right? It's like, hey, Cal Raleigh's been hitting all these home runs. It's like, hey, like this is exactly what you want in the postseason that fell short, obviously. But like that's how you want to be able to score in multiples, not just like. Like you mentioned, manufacture runs and sort of small ball your way to it. So, yeah, Milwaukee, if only they had a chance to get a big arm in, at the deadline, I guess maybe they would be in a better spot. I'm never going to let them let that go. Like, I'm not. I'm sorry. Unless they win the World Series this year, then they can all shove it in my face and say, hey, we won without Schuble. But, like, come on. Like, go for it. Be a man. Don't be a coward. The Red Sox, they're up 3-0 in the bottom of the seventh against the White Sox.
0: Never lose.
1: I mean, they don't. What, 24-3 in their last 27?
0: I mean, you keep thinking, you know, it's not sustainable, but cool off. It looks like Brazoban is in the new addition, the new acquisition here for the White Sox, just acquired from the Mets. He is in for Chicago. And if you're Chicago and you got some of these longer shot tickets to win the Central, Cleveland kind of loaded up. Cleveland loaded up at the deadline. So it's going to be, you had some good race. I know once football takes over, we're just talking about the Hall of Fame game. Once football takes over, it's all football all the time, but. American League East, that's a hell of a race. AL Central looks like a good race. AL West, the Rangers and the Mariners have certainly showed their warts, but that's still a competitive race. We can include all three teams there. So the NL races, I don't think the divisions are going to be as interesting. Probably Braves in the East. You'd think Milwaukee in the Central and then the Dodgers in the West. The wild card's fun, but I know once the calendar flips to September, we're all crazed about football, but these pennant races are really good. Good theater and fun to watch.
1: Was hoping to see Chicago do a little bit more at the deadline. You know, like they traded for Luis Castillo.
0: There's not a lot out there. I mean, we talk about there's not that many sellers. It's like, all right, you got the Rockies, the Giants, the Angels, the A's, the Mets. There's like 6 or 7 teams. Everyone else is in the mix. It's not like it was 10, 15 years ago where only you had the 4 playoff teams. You had the 3 division winners, the 1 wild card. That would be a more of a line in the sand, who's in, who's out. And there's more to pick from. Now it's like there's just – and the teams that are sellers, well, we're the only sellers, so we're going to really hold your feet to the fire. And there's just – I mean, it's not like there weren't a lot of deals. There were still a lot of deals, but you don't get outside of Schuble, which, I mean, Schuble's a huge splash.
1: Yeah.
0: Mason Miller didn't go. Nope. And everyone's just like, oh, Yankees will get Ryan Jeffers, the catcher from the Twins. Well, the Twins are tied for a playoff spot. Why are they just going to give their catcher away? And, Goodman for the Rockies, he's got a lot of team control, so I'm sure the Rockies want a lot, so – bottom line, when there's not a lot of sellers, there's just it's going to hurt the deals and hurt the big time. Just what's out there. Nobody wanted Devers' contract. I don't think nobody wanted Chapman's contract. Arias did go for Philly, and I think he hit a home run tonight for the Phillies. That'll be a weird fit defensively, but that's a guy who can hit.
1: Yeah, I was going to say, Adley Rutschman, probably the only reason why he went is because Baltimore's pretty much set at catcher, right? With Samuel Basayo or whatever. Like Rutschman was kind of only like platooning anyway, so it's like, okay, we'll give him up. Otherwise, these guys are just not going anywhere. So, I guess we can criticize and say, what did you do? But also, people have to be willing to sell to you if you want to buy something. So, a lot of people are in it, which is fun. I do like having more teams in the mix because it's like there's just more relevant baseball on.
0: Yeah.
1: As opposed to like, okay, there's maybe an active trade deadline, but there's like 8 teams that you have to pay attention to the rest of the way. As opposed to now, there's only like 8 teams that you can just kind of push off to the side.
0: Contreras looks like he just left the building for Milwaukee, and boy, both those Contreras—they will let you know when they hit the ball into the ballpark. he watched that one, William Contreras, the 11th home run of the year, as he is dancing around the bases, doing all sorts of gesturing and swords and who knows what. And he is taking his time, but it is 4-0 Brewers with the lead. Is he still going?
1: Yeah,
0: looks like a WWE wrestler.
1: He's
0: out there.
1: Putting the crown on the head. Yes. He's dapping up everybody, and then he's saluting at home. I mean, what? My goodness. But hey, it's hard to hit a home run, I guess. go ahead and do your thing. It's like, act like you've been here before. Damn it, it's hard to get here.
0: I've never been here before.
1: Exactly. I've been here, but it is hard to get here. So I will say, he was pimping that thing.
0: He was.
1: He was admired. Uh-oh.
0: I mean, the over-under for like histrionics and gestures in that home run, it was like 7.5, that over might have cashed. He's pointing at everybody. It's the old line from Major League 2 when Willie Mays Hayes calls his shot. And what was it? The announcer, one of the fans, goes, "Do you know somebody out there?" I mean, Contreras pointed at everybody.
1: He dropped, not even a bat flip, more of a bat drop, like in a stylish way. Then does like the call on the phone, and then is pointing at this guy, then round it. Yeah.

0: it was that was something for sure from William Contreras. His brother's over. He's doing work for the Red Sox, right? Yeah. Wilson? He's out here putting in work. So the Contreras brothers getting it done with two teams. Maybe they'll meet in the World Series, and it'll be my World Series from hell, Milwaukee and Boston. My Twitter mentions might be on fire at that point. But if that's the case, I'll just focus on football. Speaking of which, earlier this afternoon, and this, I mean, like, I'm at the point with this story where I'm just like, you know what, just sign the guy already. That is Rams retired defensive tackle Aaron Donald. Worked out officially with the Rams today. Now, they had to report this one to the NFL Wire because apparently, and this is according to ESPN's Adam Schefter, that the Rams used Rams team equipment at their facility during the training camp, which required them to report the activity to the NFL. Donald, I guess, wanted to work out with a helmet as opposed to just like working out as he usually does. So it's an official workout. Aaron Donald with the Rams. We obviously have been saying it's a matter of when, not if. I feel like the signing, I mean, how would you handle it? By the end of the week, Aaron Donald joins the Rams?
1: I mean, does he want to go through all this training? Yeah, I mean, it seems like it's a matter of...
0: They're probably not going to make... Even if he signs, we're going to say, hey, Aaron, now time to do up-downs. Like, right. I mean, it's the Rams. They're going to... He'll be out there load managing his way into the fold, I feel
1: like. It's coming soon. We'll see what he has left. It's been, what, 3 years out of the game? 2 years out of the game? It's been a couple.
0: At least three. Yeah. He was almost eligible for the Hall of Fame.
1: And that's about as long as you'll see somebody be out. I mean, we saw like Gronk miss a year. I think 2019 he retired and unretired with Brady in 2020. So if we could pull up the Rams schedule, I think the one concern for the Rams early on would be there's a lot of travel, short weeks. They play in Australia. Yep. There's some concerns from that perspective with the Rams. But other than that, I mean, unless Stafford gets hurt, it's hard to poke holes in this team. What would you say the weakness for the Rams is other than, and you can always point to, hey, your quarterback might get hurt, which can apply to anybody.
0: Yeah.
1: And they do have an older quarterback. What would you say is sort of the flaw or potential flaw with the Rams?
0: If I mean, one? It's obviously nitpicky, but like that's probably like O-line depth, maybe.
1: Yeah.
0: Like maybe the offensive line is not like this. Like this isn't the Eagles offensive line from a couple of years ago. You know, like, so, like, that would probably be where you can maybe poke some holes in this team. But skill position guys, they have it. At quarterback, they got the reigning MVP. Pass rush, they have Myles Garrett. They're about to add Aaron Donald. They still have Braden Fisk. Like, they have Byron Young. They have talented players.
1: We got the schedule there. You know, in Australia, then the Giants on Monday night. And then they play at Denver on a short week on a Sunday night where you only have, I mean, that's a lot of miles right there. Then at Philly and then the Bills. That's not the easiest first five games when you consider opponents and you consider the travel.
0: Do you worry about Stafford's age? Just like maybe we've seen the best of Matthew Stafford?
1: I mean, he was pretty good last time we saw him. I mean, that's not that long ago. You never know when this stuff is going to turn. But I'd say a mild concern.
0: Because health aside, like,
1: that's
0: let's
1: not
0: say
1: your boy. I forgot that's not. You're not a Stafford
0: guy. Yeah, I mean, well, I can acknowledge he's a really good player. He's a great player. He deserves to go in the Rams Ring of Honor. He is not a Hall of Famer. I'm sorry. We've seen what Hall of Famers look like.
1: With a ticket to the Ring of Honor, or he gets it for free?
0: He can get to the Ring of Honor
1: for
0: free.
1: Give him a discount.
0: I'll give him a discount.
1: Employee discount.
0: Put his name up there. Whose house? Rams house. He can do the whole shebang. He can do it all. Canton? No. That phone's not ringing. But what I was saying in terms of Stafford, like, we just don't know when it happens with these quarterbacks.
1: Yeah.
0: Like, Tom Brady was phenomenal in, what was it, 2021?
1: Yeah.
0: And then 2022 comes, and then, like, the Bucs limp to the finish line, and, like, they barely win the division. Like, he had fallen off a cliff. Like, we saw Peyton Manning in 2015. He fell off of a cliff. Like, these quarterbacks, there's usually not warning signs. It's usually, oh, this guy's really good. He's really
1: Peyton
0: good.
1: Peyton Manning's the ultimate example. Yeah. Peyton Manning went from awesome to, oh, my God.
0: Like, he can't even grip the football.
1: I know.
0: It just happens like that. That would be my one concern with this team, like big concern at least, is that have we seen the best of Matthew Stafford? And worst case, is it going to get really bad really quickly? Because if that happens in that division, maybe it's a disastrous season for LA. We'll be back with more VSiN Primetime on the other side.
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0: 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This is VSIN Primetime. Femi Bebefe, Will Hill, here with you guys on this Wednesday night. I want to remind folks, if you missed out on the Circa Survivor documentary, episode 3, you can check that out on VSIN's YouTube page. You also feel free to hang out with us. You don't have to run over there right now. You can hang with us here on VSIN Primetime. Watch it maybe after the program or later on this weekend. I'm a product of the binge environment now, to where I think like I'm waiting for them all to load up and I could just binge watch them all at once. That's kind of what my strategy is going to be here with the Circus Survivor documentary. I do believe, though, just from doing the reads last week, I think this might have been the Niners over Rams Thursday night episode, and also the Amari DiMarcado episode.
1: Ooh, tough week. Tough week.
0: Amari DiMarcado might go down as in Circus Survivor fame. Like,
1: yes.
0: He's on the Mount Rushmore for Circus Survivor.
1: Fame is one word for it.
0: Yeah, there's another F word as well. He is when you think of the Circus Survivor contest, you think of Amari DiMarcado, the Bengals.
1: Was it 21-6 as he's running in the end zone untouched?
0: I forgot the score.
1: I think it was. I just
0: remember rooting like hell for Tennessee. Just because I was I was not on Arizona. So I was get these dudes out of here. Arizona's laying 10 points or whatever it was. And I was that seems insane. Also very risky to pick a team like that. But hey, I mean, everyone has the answers after the fact. So no judgment here by me. But I just remember rooting for Tennessee to win that game like crazy. So Amari DiMarcado, he's good in my household. I didn't win the contest, so I guess it doesn't really matter. But I do remember rooting for him to be a fool, and he was.
1: And there was so much that had to happen after that, yes. Where there was an interception by the Cardinals. Where, all right, you take a deep breath, you relax, you're good. They get stripped. Titans recover it. Mm-hmm. Arizona had the. I mean, there was 100 different things that all had to go a certain way, and you know what? They all went a certain way, and that's one where it was early enough where. I mean, anytime you lose Survivor, it's so painful. It's early enough. If that happened in November, December, you sit in a dark room for weeks at a time before you can recover. But that's a brutal, brutal way to go out.
0: Now I'm on the fly. I'm trying to build out the Circus Survivor Mount Rushmore for just destroying entries. Amari DiMarcado has to be on there just because of the nonsense that was. The Bengals, just as an entity, are on there.
1: The September Bengals.
0: The 2022 Buccaneers as a whole.
1: A good one.
0: They belong. Because there were so many. I think they lost as double-digit favorites back-to-back weeks that season.
1: Yeah,
0: it was they lost to Pittsburgh and they lost to Carolina. That was Brady's last season when they were just dreadful. Of course, Brady's last game famously against the Dallas Cowboys where they got killed. I'm trying to think of another. Tweet us at VSIN Live, at Not The Will Hill, at Femi Bebefe on Twitter. What is your Circus Survivor, just Mount Rushmore of just nonsense that you have seen in the, 7 years Circus Survivor has been going on, I believe? 6-7 years? It's been incredible.
1: Thanksgiving week as a whole last year, the three. Yeah, I mean, I forget honestly. What that 14 money line parlay paid. I think it was 100-something to 1. Packers, Lions.
0: Packers, Cowboys.
1: Which were 3-point spreads. Those weren't huge spreads, I don't think. And then Bengals was a touchdown. And then the next day, the Bears was a touchdown.
0: Yeah, the Bears was over a touchdown.
1: But hey, a four-leg parlay when you're 3-3, 7-7. I mean, that's quite a four-leg parlay.
0: That is
1: money lines.
0: That is something serious. If you can get that one. I mean, every Sunday, I always kind of mess around and put together I'll put $100 on a little underdog money line parlay or something like that. Just it's not I'm not taking 10-point dogs. It's more so they're catching 3.5, so they're +170 on the money line. Just to kind of rack something up and see if I can get through the witching hour. And sometimes it hits, and it's fun as hell when it hits. Sure. And sometimes, obviously, most of the time, it's not going to hit. The fact that hit.
1: Crazy.
0: It's just ridiculous how that Thanksgiving was. And anyone that survived it, of course, had multiple entries, were able to at least put one on the underdog and survive Circus Survivor that way. But
1: remember how many people won Survivor last year? Because it wasn't one person, right?
0: No,
1: it was a bunch of people. I
0: don't know off the top of my head. I'm guessing it was single digits for the entries that won. But I never know. Usually it feels like it's always around 5-7 or so entries that end up winning and making it all the way, but it's five entries is what our producer Corey tells us. It's just so damn difficult, man. It's the reason why last year was 18.7 million. This year, this year is probably going to be north of 20 at least. Maybe we hit 22, 23 million. It's an insane competition. It's a fun competition. It's an addictive competition, but once you're out of it, it is heartbreak, something that you have never felt. you get knocked out. You're just damn. Because, you miss the week leading up to it and thinking about it and strategizing. Well, I want to save this team for that. I want to save this for that. Or, what about these next few weeks? How are we going to navigate this? Oh, this guy is now out. How do we want to attack? It's so much of, the game theory behind it that you miss that come Sunday, obviously the sweat is phenomenal, but like the game theory aspect of it is really what, like, it's the punch to the gut that first week when you're no longer involved.
1: When you're in it, you're the chip leader. With Circa Millions, you know what? You have a record. You're either in 48th, 30th. I mean, you have a place. But as long as you're in, you're technically in first. Now, you could say the pass, the entries. It's not quite that simple, but it's...
0: But it's the NFL, man. Any given Sunday.
1: Exactly. You're in it. You're in it. You feel like the chip leader.
0: 100%. Obviously, we're very much looking forward to this upcoming NFL season. Looking forward to getting those Circa Survivor entries in. I'm a local, so, of course, I'm going to, like, wait till the last second to go ahead and do that. I'll probably do it, but maybe, like, Labor Day weekend or something like that. Just see what kind of things are floating around. I'm assuming we'll be well over the...
1: Seattle week one? I think you said you're looking Seattle week one?
0: That's kind of where I was
1: leaning. This over, by the way, is killing me.
0: Oh, they're just leaving dudes on base?
1: Oh, all over the place.
0: They doubled them up.
1: Milwaukee at second and third, one out last inning at four runs. You figure base hit, I get to six, and now I'm in good shape. Strikeout, and they leave both guys. And then first and second, nobody out for Pittsburgh, and we get a ground ball double play. So it's now a man on third with two outs. So we are just leaving ducks on the pond all over the place. I feel like this happens to me a lot when I take overs. I do not do well betting overs.
0: I don't ever really do full game overs. I guess like you give yourself more outs, but of course it's baked into the price. But I mean, I just don't do a lot of full game baseball in general.
1: Yeah,
0: like, I'm just kind of just like, you know what? Like, let's get this over after five innings. However this goes, it'll go. And as I'm saying that, watch like the Pirates somehow come back and win this game, and it's just like, oh great, I'm glad you won 5-4 as opposed to winning in the first five. But I'm just more so like, let's bet on the pitcher. Let's get this done. Let's see how this rolls, and then we'll figure that out after the fact. But Milwaukee's looked pretty strong. Obviously, the big news tonight apparently is that their pitcher, a guy Kyle Harrison, left with a trainer after making his return to the rotation after being on the IL. So hopefully he is okay for the stretch run for the Milwaukee Brewers. But for Pittsburgh, they continue to slip and fall in this NL wild card race. A couple of minutes left. I do want to hit on something because we're talking about the Rams in the last segment.
1: Yeah.
0: A report came out from ESPN's Dan Graziano saying that the Rams are going to travel to Australia the day before their week one game against the 49ers and depart Melbourne immediately after the game. So they're going in, out, we're getting the heck out of there. So last year, like, they played around with traveling the day before to London. They beat the Jaguars that game 35-7. Then they came back and they left right afterwards. So I guess the Rams are kind of tinkering around. Okay, like, we have to go all the way across the world, quite literally, but we're not going to try to acclimate our bodies. We're going to focus on the prep. Once we're done with the prep, then we'll go ahead and travel. We'll get there. We'll play the game, and then we'll get the heck out of town as quickly as possible. What do you make of this strategy? And from a betting standpoint, because like the Niners are going to be there the whole week, that's going to be the fascinating conversation in that lead up of, hey, the Niners have been there, they've gotten acclimated, versus the Rams are kind of dropping in, dropping out.
1: I mean, those are the two strategies. It's usually these teams go super early or go super late. You don't want to get in that in-between period where you're kind of groggy and you get the jet lag. I don't know, honestly, what's better. If you're running a team, which, I mean, who knows?
0: Like, I almost wonder, are the Niners the one that are kind of in-between? Because like, they're going,
1: maybe.
0: Because like, they're going for a week, but like, I mean, I guess that they have their preseason game, so they can't just hang out there.
1: I think I want to be in and out as a player, but I'm not an NFL player.
0: That's,
1: I don't know.
0: Like, because like, if you're in and out, do you even let yourself like get jet lagged? Because like, your body's just like, oh, I don't know what's going on, and then you just kind of like stay in your routine or whatever.
1: Yeah,
0: you know, like, I almost wonder, because the game will still be played at like a normal time locally stateside. Now, I don't know what time that will be.
1: A dinger.
0: Oh, wow! Here we go.
1: 4-2. All right.
0: Here we go. Yeah,
1: now all those runners left on base really come back to bite, because now it's like, you know, a sack fly here or there, I would have been over. But hey, 4-2 in the seventh, got a little life there.
0: They're going to win this game.
1: Not as much histrionics from whoever hit this home run.
0: Andy Rodriguez.
1: Yeah, he is not. I mean, he's taking his time here crossing the plate, but not quite what we saw from Contreras.
0: Yeah, he should have shown up, Contreras. I guess they're still losing, so I guess he can't do it. But what is it? That's what Michael Jordan said in The Last Dance. A real man talks trash when he's losing or the game is tied.
1: Yes.
0: You know? that was his time to talk trash. As my biggest fear might come true, and I think it will. I think the Pirates are going to win this game. Maybe we should live bet the Pirates. We'll have that conversation and talk some more NFL to wrap up hour number three next year on VSiN Primetime.
6: Hey, this is Lauren, and a little thing I love about the hash brown scramble burrito is that it's going to add the protein that you need, the eggs with those crispy nuggets. It's the ultimate combo.
9: Hi, this is Maya, and a little thing I love about the hash brown scrambled burrito is that it's packed with protein. 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
23: 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It's the Bullpen with PJ and Nick.
24: You know, a name popped in my head when we were talking about this. Randy Johnson. First 20 career Major League Baseball stats. He posted a 5-11 record with a 4.96 ERA. Struck out 95 batters, walked 74, and he gave up 53 earned runs in 96 in the third innings. Right now, the Miz, best start of his career than Randy Johnson. If we're getting concerned about solo shot home runs and all that, I tried to bring that up. We're enjoying a heck of a run right now, and that's the scary part of this, is that he could get even better.
25: Right. I'm not worried about
24: his arsenal
25: at all. And can you imagine if it gets better? And he's a location guy. Mm-hmm. Anybody can hit 102 if you sit in the box long enough.
24: Yeah.
25: It's location, it's off speed, it's other pitches that make you guess. If I'm getting worked up over 7 innings and 3 earned runs with 11 strikeouts, I don't know. Get off the bus.
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0: Well, it is 4-2 Milwaukee Brewers in our VSiN Primetime game of the night. 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
1: Right, so where we started.
0: That's right where we started, man. That's what you bet pre-flop. 7.5 is where we sit. Milwaukee -1780. The Pirates +1040. I kind of flirted with the idea as we're headed to break, thinking, hey, maybe this is a chance for Pittsburgh. It just feels like, I don't know, maybe I'm just kind of having bad luck or just down on my luck or whatever. I'm just like, I just have a funny suspicion that somehow the Pirates are going to find a way to win this game. You can get north of 10-1. I'm not necessarily recommending it. I have not made that play yet, but I'm hovering. I'll put it that way. I am kind of hovering.
1: What's the number right now?
0: +1040 at DraftKings.
1: Now we're going to the bottom half,
0: yes,
1: right?
0: We're going to the bottom side of the frame.
1: But hey, plus 1040. Have you shopped that? Could you get a little better?
0: I was like, let me pull up the Circa app here real quick to see if got to do this while that game is in commercial break. Otherwise, they'll yank it down. So this will be pulling up and let's see the app. Let's go ahead and put the password.
1: +850 at Caesars.
0: +850 at Caesars. I have Circa. Let's see in game baseball. We are off the board. Why? Because we have just gotten back from commercial break.
1: Yeah. +850 enough for you or no?
0: Nah. I mean, DraftKings is giving you almost $2 more than that.
1: I know.
0: You know, it's like...
1: You can't bet it on DraftKings, though.
0: No, you cannot do that unless you drive across state line within the next 5 minutes.
1: Be tough.
0: It might be a little bit difficult. It has been done in the past. Not in 5 minutes, but back when I had a little bit more time on my hands. The trip across state lines for DraftKings and FanDuel, that was made plenty of times. Nice little, you know, like 90-minute round trip. Not too bad. Just go with like a list of things. Hey, like, check this market, check this market, check this market. And then you drive across state lines, see a couple people. I don't think they're making bets. It might just be taking pit stops.
1: Yeah.
0: And then you just go out there and just go through your markets. It's like, okay, I want to bet this. Oh, Conn Smythe here. I want to bet, AL Cy Young here. They had a better number. Do this. And then that's how you get your stuff done. But now...
1: I go through that, too.
0: A little bit more difficult.
1: Massachusetts is the one for me. They have draft stuff, NBA draft, NFL draft. So
0: how
1: can't
0: far
1: do
0: is
1: it
0: drive?
1: In Connecticut. So from where I'm at to, like, the Springfield, Mass one, it's an hour, maybe a little less. So it's not bad.
0: Yeah, it's not terrible.
1: But it becomes that, like, that push and pull of, like, all right, how much do I like this bet? How much? Again, if it's a long number, if you have some, like, intel, or you think you have some intel, or if it's something you're, like, you really like, yeah, you get in the car, and then if you're just like, you know what, yeah. Maybe I'm saving myself a trip. That Bo Nix to go in the first round a couple years ago, that was one I got in the car for.
0: There was one.
1: Our boy had that. Lombardi was all over that.
0: Oh, yeah. I saw him make the bets over here at Circa. I was the Joe Flacco comeback player of the year.
1: Ooh, that was a good one.
0: So that Monday morning, me and Lombardi were doing GM Shuffle, which, by the way, check out GM Shuffle podcast, wherever you get it. Me and Marty Herney now. We were doing the GM Shuffle, and like Lombardi brought it up. Because I've kind of been thinking about it, but he brought up, he's like, oh, how is Joe Flacco not the comeback player of the year? And I think it was like, they were coming off of a loss or something like that. I think it was like one or two games into his.
1: Played well against the Rams,
0: He played well against the Rams that game. And he's like, oh, like, how is Joe Flacco not? I mean, like, this guy just came off the couch, and now he's like out here throwing for 300 plus yards.
1: Yeah.
0: And like, I was just like, this is it, man. Like, because like that whole season, because like DeMar Hamlin was the big favorite going into it, but he hadn't really been playing.
1: No.
0: And everyone's like, oh, Baker Mayfield had a run there for a little bit where he might win it. There was other guys that had kind of been in the conversation, but nobody really stuck. And like the Browns had been really good that season. They had been playing well. Their defense was humming along. And I'm like, I think that like if the Browns can go on a run and Flacco keeps playing like this, this is how it gets done. And I want to say I woke up that morning and Flacco was like around 150 to 1 or 100 to 1. We taped the GM Shuffle here at Circa. And by the time I get to Arizona, Flacco's down to 60. But I was like, I think he's going to win. You know, you could have had 100. Now but I'm like, I don't care. I'm going to bet as much as they let me bet on this just because I feel so good about this potential story and the run out. And like, there's guys that, I mean, like Cooper Kupp was ahead of him. Like nobody's talking about him, even though he's playing all right. So I bet Flacco 60 to 1. I'm like, okay, this is who I'm going. I have a bunch of Mayfield. I have a bunch of Flacco. Like, I don't have any DeMar Hamlin. I had a little bit of DeMar Hamlin from like the spring. Like, he was like -125 or something like that. I was like, okay, like, I'll just bet this, put this in the pocket. We'll see what happens. But at that point, I'm like, he's not playing. So I don't think he's going to win, even though people want to vote for him because he came back, but he was not a consistent like story about the season or whatever. And then Flacco has an awesome game against Houston and then goes and then has a great game Thursday night against the Jets. And that's when like Cleveland, everything came through with like Garrett, Defensive Player of the Year.
1: Stunk in the playoffs, coach. But the votes were already in.
0: Votes are in. We're good.
1: Sorry.
0: Yeah. Houston part two, it did not go well.
1: Doors closed.
0: It did not go well. But you know what? Pencils were down, ballots were cast, and it was all good. But yeah, Cleveland cleaned house that award season, you know, with Miles Garrett, Stefanski, Flacco. I don't know. Maybe Andrew Berry won Executive of the Year that year. I don't know. I think it was Schwartz won Assistant Coach. Is what happened, but they won coach and assistant coach with Schwartz, and his defense was so good. But
1: I got Anderson defensive player.
0: Anderson
1: defensive rookie of the year. That was one. That was a fat number late. That was
0: season.
1: Good. That was, it doesn't always work out that way, but that was a good award cycle.
0: It was like white hot. Just everything. Boom, boom, boom, boom, and then you want to talk about like a stretch run of like 12 months. So like that's how the football season ends. So then we go into baseball, and Judge gets off to the slow start. So now Aaron Judge is like 25-1, 20-1 when
1: I remember we were texting about that a lot. That
0: and like every time he would homer, I just kept adding more and more and more and more. And I like walked it all the way down until like, I think early June when he finally became the favorite. I'm like, I have so much Aaron Judge. And the whole season was just like, please, Bobby Witt Jr., don't like go like 50-50 or something.
1: Gunnar Henderson was in the
0: Gunnar Henderson was in the mix. Soto was like the favorite for a little bit early on because he had come out
1: great
0: hot.
1: April.
0: He was awesome in April. And everyone's like, oh, Soto, this. And like, because like Judge was hurt for a lot of spring training. So like, he kind of even treated April like spring training. And then like, once he found his groove, I mean, that season was ridiculous given the fact that he had like an 11 war season giving the rest of the league like a head start.
1: Yeah.
0: You know, he was insane that year. Hit him, hit Shohei, because Shohei was just hitting. He was recovering from Tommy John.
1: Yep.
0: So Shohei was like, oh, like this will be the year he doesn't win. Actually, it's the year he's going to go 50-50. So I had like a bunch of Shohei at like 15-1, 10-1, and then Mookie Betts ended up getting hurt. So then like that ends up cashing. It was an unbelievable run, which I don't know if I'll ever duplicate that ever again. Likely not, but man, it was. Took it to the next level, that's for sure.
1: Why we do it. That's why we do it.
0: Why you drive across state lines, folks.
1: It's why we have those runs.
0: That's why you lift all them weights, right? As Bill Parcells said.
1: Underway, by the way, Arizona and San Diego. Casey Mize, our first look, former number one overall pick in a Padres uniform. Not starting out great for him. The first two Diamondbacks have reached base. Perdomo is up now with two on, nobody out in the bottom of the first. San Diego obviously did not score in the top of the first. And I didn't see if we got a score in Seattle and Detroit. I know that was a pretty quick top half of the first with Wu on the mound, and it looks like we are going to the top of the second.
0: I was going to say, it might have been a quick bottom of the first, too, as we're already into the second inning. Total is at 6.5 between the Tigers and the Mariners. Mariners still minus 155. Tigers plus 135 there. So all the baseball is out there. Some final scores, though, to update you guys on some stuff that happened earlier this evening. The Orioles, of course, beat the Angels 5-2. Reds beat the Athletics 3-2. Red Sox, they got another victory. They shut out the White Sox 4-0. Braves beat the Marlins 4-1. We are, though, in extras in Philadelphia. Nationals, Phillies tied at 3 in the top of the 10th. We're also in extras in Cleveland, where the Mets have a 6-5 lead in the bottom of the 10th against the Guardians. The Manfred man on second with one out here for the Cleveland Guardians. Cardinals are up 3-0 on your New York Yankees. Brewers still lead 4-2 against the Pirates. And the Royals, like you mentioned, up 2-1 against the Minnesota Twins. So that's the baseball that is happening right now. Is there a football futures bet? And we'll talk some more football to begin the next hour. Is there a football futures bet that you're kind of like sitting on, or like almost like a take that you're manifesting for this upcoming season that might be a little spicy for people?
1: I like the Vikings 5-1, a little over 5-1 to
0: I'm with you on that.
1: Win the division. If you really want spicy, 22-1 to be the one seed.
0: Ooh.
1: I think it reminds me a little bit of the year 2 years ago with Darnold. First off, they avoid the Rams. They avoid the Seahawks. Flores is going to give you a very high floor defensively. From all reports, Caleb Banks, the rookie from Florida, boomer bust guy, really talented but hurt a lot, has been very impressive in camp. Take camp stories with a grain of salt, but he's a monster talent. I just think there's a lot of weapons. I think people forget Murray was a pretty good quarterback. Arizona's a dysfunctional franchise.
0: Took him to the playoffs.
1: He took him to the playoffs, and he doesn't have to be, you know, Mahomes or Allen. If he can be a B-C-plus quarterback, I mean, they won 9 games last year with awful quarterback play.
0: Yeah.
1: I like Minnesota. I know famous last words, but I think that's a team that could win, you know, 11, 12 games in surprise.
0: Now, I'm drinking the purple Kool-Aid as well this upcoming season because I'm in lockstep with you. People forget that roster's really, really good.
1: Yes.
0: They just had a terrible quarterback, and now they don't have a terrible quarterback. He's just okay, which is all they need to win a lot of games. Cashing out with Dustin Sweetelson. It's back starting on Sunday. Once the primetime games wrap, the real breakdown is just getting started. Dustin's serving up best bets, key angles, and real conversation. No fluff, just what you need before tomorrow's slate. Watch Cashing Out this Sunday at 10 Eastern, then weeknights at 11 right here on VSiN. Hour number 4 when we come back.
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29: I remember
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29: 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Oh, my God. 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
29: 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And done with.
28: 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Yep. We're brand new now.
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32: News out of the NBA, ESPN reports that Phoenix Suns forward Dylan Brooks has agreed to a 3-year, $73 million contract extension through the 2029-2030 season. Right now in Major League Baseball, it's the top of the 10th inning in Cleveland, where the Mets and the Guardians are tied at 5 apiece. It's the bottom of the 9th inning in Philadelphia, where the Nationals and the Phillies are tied at 3 apiece. All Red Sox against the White Sox, they're up 4-0, and it's the top of the 9th inning in Boston. All Cardinals against the Yankees in the Bronx, they're up 3-0, bottom of the 5th inning. But Yankee star Aaron Judge, who has not played in a game since May 31st because of a stress fracture in a right rib, was cleared for light activity, and he remains confident that he will return to play this season. And in the WNBA, the Mystics outscored the Wings 96-92.
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35: Partly cloudy and foggy tonight with a low of 60. Southerly winds around 5 miles per hour. Sunshine mixed with clouds at times and foggy early tomorrow, high of 81. I'm meteorologist Paul Frombly with your weatherology forecast on 95.3 and 99.1 The Score. Right now, it's 66 degrees.
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0: 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We have ourselves football. Football back in our lives, and we have ourselves a football game, and it's tonight, preseason Hall of Fame game, Thursday night, Panthers and the Cardinals. Right now, Carolina laying 1.5, totals at 35.5. Before we get into the game, though, Will, do you, as a bettor, have any tips or advice for those who maybe new, you know, wanted to dabble in with the preseason. They're excited. They're anxious for football to get here. So they want to make some money and wager on the preseason football game. Any advice, any words of wisdom for those who have not yet dabbled in preseason NFL?
1: I think I've mentioned this app before, and it has nothing to do with VEASAN. We don't promote them. It's not just, it's not, you know, we're not plugging something. The Fantasy Life app, Matthew Berry's app. It gives you right to your phone the alerts pop up of what the coaches say. Now, it's more for fantasy football. This guy's out, this guy's in. But for preseason, it's great because when Andy Reid has a press conference, say Mahomes is going to play a quarter, Mahomes is not going to play at all, you get a message. So you don't have to go seek out the information. You don't have to scroll through Twitter, follow the beat writers. You get the pop-ups right on your phone of who's in, who's out. It is so valuable. Where if you're paying attention and you just bet based off the notification, you're going to oftentimes beat the line by 2, 3, 6, 7 points. I mean, you get crazy line movements in the preseason. So anyone that says, hey, don't bet it, it's, you know, it's degenerate. You're doing your homework. Now, if you say, you know, I don't have the time to do it, that's perfectly fair. It's time consuming. But, you know, there are shortcuts like that where, you know, if you're doing the homework, coaches, it's not week six where people are going to give you the Belichick and say, I'm not going to tell you my strategy. I'm not going to tell you anything. During the preseason, the coaches will actually tell you, my guys are playing, my guys aren't playing. And usually the quarterback, it's not just the quarterback. The quarterback is a proxy for the offense. You're not going to put the quarterback out there behind, you know, four-string offensive line. Usually if the quarterback's going to play the offensive line, everyone's going to play and they're going to try to get some rhythm. So study what the coaches say, the beat writers say. Mobile quarterbacks are always a good thing to back, quarterbacks with some experience. So study the depth charts of the quarterbacks, what the coaches say, and enjoy it, man. Preseason can be beatable. It can be. It's fun to watch. It's fun to bet, and it is beatable if you put the work in. How about you? How many bets do you think you'll have this preseason?
0: It depends. It's always on a case by case scenario, and honestly, it comes down to whether I catch the news in time or not. Yeah. You know, that's a lot of my preseason betting, because preseason betting, it's similar to betting the college football bowl season. It's all information based. You know, it's like you can throw out the power ratings or your preconceived notions of the teams or whatever, because this is not, hey, we're going out there to win the football game. No, they're going out there to evaluate.
1: Right.
0: Like, that's what they're doing. And in some instances, they're going out there to just, because we have to. You know, if the Rams could turn down the preseason, they would turn it down and just say, you know what, we're going to evaluate at practice.
1: We'll simulate
0: the preseason. Yeah. We don't want to do any of this stuff. But, you know, because, you know, tickets and the owners want the revenue from ticket sales and concessions and all that stuff. And the TV networks also are bought in on it. So we get preseason games, which I'm not complaining because it's something to watch. It's something to bet on. But, like, we're just keeping a buck. Like, that's probably how some teams feel about it within the league circles. But I would say, like, just to kind of piggyback your point about the people that say, like, oh, well, it's degenerate to bet on the preseason, like, or call the number if you're betting NFL preseason. It's actually way easier to win at the preseason than it is the regular season. By orders of magnitude.
1: Yes. Just go by the limits. The limits at the books will tell you everything. If you want to go up week four, bet, you know, Packers, Cowboys, bet 10 grand, they'll say, we'll be happy to take your bet, sir.
0: Bet 10 million.
1: Yes, we'll be happy to take your bet. They're confident in their number. In the preseason, they're not confident in their number. If you walk up and say, hey, I want 10 grand on the Hall of Fame, they say, absolutely. Wait 1 second. I got to make a phone call real quick. And maybe you get 1,000, maybe you get 500. I mean, it's book to book. But the books, that's the thing. The books are kind of on equal footing where they don't know, and it's a race to information.
0: They'll be like, hey, can I see your ID real quick?
1: Yes.
0: I need a supervisor.
1: Yes.
0: And it's like, okay, now I need a supervisor.
1: Yes.
0: And it's like, okay, now you've been flagged.
1: Yes.
0: You know what I mean? Like that's how it goes. Like, they don't want to book this stuff. Which means, as bettors, we should want to bet it. Because, like, that's where the value lies. The value lies with the uncertainty. The value does not lie Sunday night football, Cowboys, Packers. The value lies with the uncertainty. So to those of you out there, if you have the time, you got some spare time to hang out with there, whether you're single or whatever, even if you're married, if you got some spare time and you love football, I'm sure if you're watching and listening to this show, you love football. Like, you know, just take the time to go out there and read the press conference clippings or listen to stuff or the app that you talk about, Fantasy Live, that Matthew Berry has, because you will find better opportunities and you'll find the market moving with you as opposed to just showing up 5-10 minutes before game day and saying, oh, like, how do I want to bet this preseason game? No, it's like you can have your opinion, but also know what you're getting into so you're not shocked and be like, oh, I thought this guy was going to play. Why is he not playing? What's going on here? Or not understanding why the market's moving, how it's moving. So I say all that to say, for me, we know the quarterbacks that will be out there on the field tomorrow. Carolina will be having Kenny Pickett out there. How long? Series or two, I'm guessing. that's just kind of going off of educated guesses, given that Kenny Pickett is their QB2. They're not going to want to throw him out there and get him hurt, because if QB2 is out there, then they have to have like some offensive linemen out there. Not like the starters, but they have like some depth guys out there. Like, you don't want to put these guys at risk. But Kenny Pickett will be there for Carolina. Carson Beck, the rookie out of Miami, he will be starting for the Arizona Cardinals. I think we're going to see him for at least a half, you know, given that it's only him and Keaton Slovis. The veterans, Jacoby Brissett and Gardner Minshew, those are QB1, QB2. So unless Beck gets the entire game, which is a possibility.

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1: I think the NBA is having a moment right now. I think Giannis has become boring and stale in Milwaukee, or had become boring and stale in Milwaukee over the last few years. Hadn't been out of the first round in forever. Giannis and Dame was never box office like we thought maybe it would be. If I was an NBA fan in California, New York, St. Louis, Houston, Washington, D.C., if I was somewhere else, if I wasn't a Bucks fan but I love basketball, I would be interested to watch Giannis somewhere else. I mean, I'm kind of interested to watch Giannis somewhere else, and I'm a friggin' Bucks fan. LaMelo Ball going to Minnesota, that's juicy, that's interesting. Jaylen Brown potentially leaving Boston, they're shopping him. That's potentially very, very juicy, very interesting. I think the NBA is having a nice little moment right now. I think the NBA is having a really good week.
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5: 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Femi Bebfe, Will Hill. It's been good having you in studio, man. It's been fun. It's fun. Show's been flying by. You know, usually you're out there in Connecticut doing the show remote, but we're in studio, you know, going to go to a little get-together afterwards. Vegas, at least, has been treating you well.
6: It has. And it's been good to see people, too, because you just so many people, you just, it's just a Twitter avatar or, you know, through Twitter, you know, you listen on the shows, but to just see people in person, it's been cool.
5: Yeah, it's a good meeting. It's a chance to network. I know a lot of people are out here for Bet Bash, for those who don't know. Spanky does a really good job of putting that together every single year. It's like a bettors convention. They host it here at Circa. How many years, right? Was it like six years?
6: I think it's the sixth Bet
5: six
6: Bash.
5: Years? Yeah. 6 years doing this, yeah. It's turned into a big thing. There's panels. I know you were doing the Bear Bets podcast panel, the college football betting panel with Chris the Bear Felica, who we had earlier on with the shows. Our buddy Sam Panionovich, Jeff Schwartz as well. You guys did that panel, so there's a bunch of different panels, whether you're an advanced bettor or just want to get into betting but don't really know how.
6: Yeah.
5: Something for everyone at Bet Bash.
6: And you'll appreciate this. So we're doing a Bear Bets podcast, college football. We were taking guests' questions. Somebody asked a question directed at me, thoughts about the Edmonton Oilers.
5: I'm sorry, what?
6: Yeah. I said, you know what? They'll probably be as good as people think. That was my answer.
5: What was the question? Was it like,
6: what do you think of the Oilers? My answer was something along the lines of they'll probably be as good as they usually are, something like that.
5: you want to get into like, well, if they could ever find a goalie, they need a good net miner,
6: penalty kill or whatever.
5: We got to kill off some of those power plays. You get a good goalie. They convince McDavid to stay. You know, you can work your way into a hockey answer. You know, you can do it. You know a couple guys.
6: And somebody else asked what the line should be: arm wrestling me versus Jeff Schwartz. I said, something we're not going to find out. That's a hypothetical. It's going to stay hypothetical.
5: Is that on Kalshi or Poly Market?
6: Yeah, I don't know.
5: Can we figure that one out?
6: All bets are going to void because that ain't happening. I'm not.
5: maybe after a couple of drinks, maybe we'll convince you.
6: I don't think so.
5: What's in that coffee?
6: No. He had to block Julius Peppers,
5: Yeah, that's a little bit of a different.
6: Not going that.
5: A little different background.
6: Not going that route.
5: little different background. Jeff Schwartz and our guy Will Hill. But no, it's been a fun weekend and fun week, I should say, out here for everybody out here for Bet Bash, still rolling along. I'm a local, so I'm here all the time. But good to see everybody when they come out here to Vegas as the sports betting hub. I know we can do it nationally now, which is really cool since PASPA in 2018. But Vegas, there still is something like coming to Vegas to bet on sports and to sweat sports out.
6: Sure.
5: No better place than here at the Circa Resort and Casino. I'm not just saying that here because we're here in studio. Like, this is legitimately the best sports book going away in the country. So,
6: packed for the Hall of Fame game, you think? Not packed, but
5: it'll be a good crowd.
6: Yeah.
5: It'll be a good crowd.
6: People have that itch, man. People just want to bet football.
5: Yeah.
6: Oh, who cares? The Cardinals, the Panthers.
5: Now,
6: if this was week two or week three of the preseason, nobody would care, but
5: no.
6: It's the first one. It's a little bit of a ceremony. It's fun.
5: It'll be a good crowd for this one. The Raider game, which is like apparently a Monday night football game, was on ESPN in next week. That'll be a pretty good crowd since it's the hometown team. I went to my first year when I came to Vegas because I had to move down here before she was then my girlfriend, now my wife. Like, before she moved down like a few weeks after I did, so we're still waiting on our furniture and all that stuff. So, like, I was in the apartment, there, I had like a little stool, like, I had like no food, and it was just terrible living like a pure bachelor life, sleeping on an air mattress. So, I was like, well, let me go down to the Bellagio Sportsbook, whatever, just to kill some time and watch some preseason football. Like, it was a Cowboys Cardinals game, and like, good crowd. You still get good crowds, man. People want to sweat football. They want to watch football. So it'll be a good crowd here tomorrow night for the Hall of Fame game. And also, too, with all the people in town for Bet Bash. Like, of course, they're going to find people are going to be teasing stuff or wheeling stuff with all sorts of different things. You know, parlay the total with a baseball total. You know, like, there'll be stuff going on.
6: I'm not going to do player props. I wouldn't think.
5: I'd be surprised.
6: Not props like, will there be a score in the first 7-8 minutes? Will books post that stuff?
5: Maybe some of them. Maybe
6: you get first quarter lines. Obviously, first half lines, first quarter lines, and I guess if you have enough books, somebody will post something. But
5: yeah, it's you just don't really see a lot of that out here in Nevada, in particular. To where I don't know if there's going to be as big of a push for the books to have that stuff up, just because like, oh, if they're not doing it, why the hell are we doing it?
6: Right?
5: You know, that kind of thing, as opposed to other spots like nationally where it's like, well, they have that, so we need to have that kind of a thing. So so DraftKings has first drive
6: for
5: tomorrow. So I believe one of the options is it punt, field goal, touchdown, or turnover?
6: Or it could just be a two-way score or no score, that kind of thing.
5: Okay, so our producer Corey's going to text us some of the stuff.
6: And we might have to drive, get down a little first drive.
5: I mean, I'll tell you what, I was doing a live bet tonight with Wes Reynolds a few years ago. Some of that micro betting, you can get into it, man. It's like what will be the result of this drive, or what will it's just like, oh my goodness.
6: You get an offense that's overmatched, or quarterback overmatched. You just keep betting the punt. You're just sitting there rooting for like, you know, 3rd and 8 incomplete passes, but don't go for it because then
5: don't
6: the punt
5: go for it.
6: Work.
5: Play conservative football. Yeah. Let's do it. I mean, World Series, you can bet on the pitch speed and stuff like that. Over under 89.5 miles per hour or 93. I'm just like, dude, we're getting into the nitty gritty. Maybe not in the best of ways possible.
6: Right, so what do we got here?
5: So Corey just texted us the markets. So, we got a lot here. So first drive. So they have like player specific ones. So Carson Beck to throw a TD pass on his first offensive drive, plus 750. Carson Beck to rush for a TD on his first offensive drive, 40-1. Then you have some Panthers player specials. Kenny Pickett to throw for a TD drive, first drive, is a 6-1. And then Pickett rushing touchdown, 40-1. I don't know how they're pricing any of this stuff, which maybe makes for some fun small bets if you're out there sweating it. But we don't have DraftKings in this jurisdiction that is called Nevada. So I will not be betting any of that, but I will be excited, and I will be betting the under in the game for sure. Are you going to figure out what you're going to do? You'll have something on the game, right?
6: Oh, I think you talked me into the under. I think
5: let's be under.
6: A little under. Just sit there and root for that clock, baby.
5: Just root for them to run the football. I mean, hopefully there's not a lot of incompletions. We don't need that clock stop. Let's run the football, punt the ball, you know, just go from 20 to 20. Don't really do a whole lot, and there we go. Looks like there's something going on here in the Bronx. Your Yankees, the go-ahead run now at the plate in the bottom of the seventh. Cardinals with a 3-1 lead. Runners on first and second, two outs. Ben Rice just drew a walk here. Looks like New York could potentially have something going.
6: Yeah, and Rice has been cold. I think Rice came into this game 2 for his last 29. That's a guy I got.
5: Yikes.
6: 150 to 1 to win the MVP. He got down as low as like 3 to 1
5: yeah.
6: after the Judge injury, but he has not swung the bat well. That looks like it's going to be Yordan Alvarez, barring something almost catastrophic at this point. But 2 on, 2 out. Yankees down a couple runs with a couple men on. And Luis Garcia Jr., the new Yankee, up at the plate. Yeah. I like the addition. Now, it all comes down to Judge, and if you get Judge back, but, man, this is a guy that can hit. He puts the ball in play. He puts the ball in play with some hard contact. So we'll see what he does here.
5: Ooh.
6: As a pretty hard-hit ground ball, but it's going to end the inning here as we go to the top of the eighth with the Redbirds leading 3-1.
5: Yeah, they had such all the buildup. It's like the go-ahead run at the plate. And he hit a home run the other night, did. Right?
6: He just Chicago. Stood there and watched that thing too. He knew right off the bat. He didn't even take a step out of the batter's box. That thing went way out, so he knew it was gone. But yeah, he's got that little Robbie Cano in him with just kind of the stance, the lefty, the power to all fields, the way he puts the ball in play with you know good contact. He reminds me a little bit, not quite as good as Cano. Cano was a tremendous hitter, but
5: Garcia's a beginner.
6: Yeah, well,
5: Robbie Cano,
6: don't you know,
5: Mariners legend. And the only reason why I still to this day remember when Robbie Cano signed with the Mariners because it was the same day Chris Peterson got hired at Washington and the same day of the World Cup draw in 2013. Yeah, it's December 2013. Yeah, December 2013 is when it was because it was for the upcoming 2014 World Cup. So it was Cano to the Mariners, Peterson to Washington. World Cup draw, and it was just like so much just sports. I'm like, oh my God, sports! And this is all like before like 9 a.m. West Coast time. The Cano part did not work out as well. But hey, you know, at least he was able to net the Mariners Jared Kelnick. Oh, that also didn't work out well either. No.
6: Yeah. Did not.
5: Those prospects,
6: man.
5: It's always something. Any final thoughts? Let's not end on a negative. Any final thoughts?
6: Football. We are going to be watching football. I mean, tonight, tomorrow, depending on when you listen to this. I can't wait. Even though, you know what, it's I don't have a Keaton Slovis jersey to wear, but if I did, I'd be rocking.
5: Carson Beck?
6: Not a Beck one either. And Beck's a guy, man. That guy. Last time I saw him, I had some long tickets on Miami, and he threw an ill-advised interception. To end it, but I can't wait to have it back. Should be fun.
5: Yeah, and no, I'm excited for it as well. I think everyone out there, you should be excited. Make sure, as always, the VSiN College Football Betting Guide, the NFL Guide, Fantasy Live Fantasy Guide. It gives you everything you need to get up to date on all things gridiron. But also, get your morning bets in early. VSiN by the books with Dave Ross and Jens Lewis kicks things off at 7 a.m. Eastern. Mike Palm will join with his pressing three. Then at 10 a.m., a numbers game with Kelly Bidlin and Dustin Swedelson, followed by prop points with Nick Whalen at 1 p.m. It's all right here on VSiN, the Sports Betting Network. 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
11: Over 2.1 million new cases of cancer will be diagnosed in the United States this year. 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We meet on the third Tuesday of each month at the Nina City Hall, which is located at 211 Walnut Street. 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For more information, call me, Lee Hillstrom, at 920-722-0774 or email me at us2foxcities@gmail.com with two spelled T-O-O.
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14: News out of the NBA, ESPN reports that Phoenix Suns forward Dylan Brooks has agreed to a three-year, $73 million contract extension through the 2029-2030 season. Right now, in Major League Baseball, it's the top of the 10th inning in Cleveland, where the Mets and the Guardians are tied at five apiece. It's the bottom of the 9th inning in Philadelphia, where the Nationals and the Phillies are tied at three apiece. All Red Sox against the White Sox, they're up 4-0, and it's the top of the 9th inning in Boston. All Cardinals against the Yankees in the Bronx. They're up 3-0, bottom of the 5th inning. But Yankee star Aaron Judge, who has not played in a game since May 31st because of a stress fracture in a right rib, was cleared for light activity, and he remains confident that he will return to play this season. And in the WNBA, the Mystics outscored the Wings 96-92.
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18: Partly cloudy and foggy tonight with a low of 60. Southerly winds around 5 miles per hour. Sunshine mixed with clouds at times and foggy early tomorrow, high of 81. I'm meteorologist Paul Frombly with your weatherology forecast on 95.3 and 99.1 The Score. Currently, it's 64 degrees.
0: 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Ah, the sweet sounds of summer, the warmer weather, the sizzle of brats on the grill, and the swift crack of a bat.
19: The pitch, a drive to left. This is high. This is deep. It is gone. William Contreras, a three-run blast.
0: Yeah, Brewers baseball is back, baby. Talking all things crew all season long on The Score.
20: That is Kevin Bidlin coming to you for a preview of the Wyndham Championship. Appreciate you guys being with us. If you're over on the Beeson side of things, we're here for a couple more weeks with you, but that's going to be it. Like we got 2 weeks left, something like that, over on the Beeson side of things. But
21: all season winding down.
20: Available over on our very own YouTube channel. So head on over there, hit the subscribe button, and then go ahead and hit the little bell while you're there. And then every single time we do something, you'll get notified and you can see we're going to have some stuff going on, some different little things here as the channel evolves. And of course, over on the audio side, appreciate you guys there as well. You can go ahead, subscribe, rate, review, help us out a little bit with that. So before we head over to the Wyndham Championship, let's take a look back here at last week, because I do think there is some stuff that's interesting to talk about here from the Rocket Classic, in which Thor finally gets across the finish line here. I don't know how many times he has been bet on this podcast, and to no avail. Xander Schauffele in second place, Davis Riley in third place, Rasmus Højgaard, the wrong Højgaard, doesn't really matter. He didn't win anyway, so it doesn't really matter. But Rasmus Højgaard, outright four, and then a slew of guys, 5, 8, all the way down until we get to T15. Some of those names, though, do include Hideki Matsuyama, Ryan Gerard, Patrick Cantlay, Chris Kirk, Ricky Fowler, Cameron Young. So some big names there, all in that T8 position with all of this. But, you know, Kelly, I'll start with you. We were kind of wondering how this tournament might play out and not really knowing with the new course and the things, stuff like that. I got to admit, you know, pretty entertaining for me. I thought it was a fun watch. I thought the logjam on Sunday was was pretty fun. Maybe it was easier for me because I had nobody in contention. So without a sweat, it just allowed me to watch the golf and just enjoy the golf. And so, you know, unfortunately, we won't be back at least anytime soon. Maybe they'll get back up there to Detroit with this new schedule. They're going to have in a couple of years. But, you know, all in all, enjoyable tournament for me.
21: Yeah, it was good. Yeah, I mean, I had Hideki, but he wasn't really ever in it, right? Like, he needed another 64 on another one of those days. So, I'm kind of with you. I kind of just enjoyed the logjam final stretch run of that tournament on Sunday. Good to see Thor Bjornsson grab one. I don't know if there's major takeaways. I thought the course was, it was kind of cool what they did. I think it played a little easier though than I was maybe expecting overall. I don't know, kind of like the old version though, just setting up to have that kind of jam of golfers at the end, right? It just kind of felt like another week of like, all right, who's going to go out there on the back nine and make some birdies and steal this thing? And, that was Michael Thor Bjornsson holding off some big name chargers, right? And guys kind of falling by the wayside, right? Hideki ends up finishing T5, but didn't really look like he was going to be there for a while. So, yeah, it was great by Thor Bjornsson. I think some other just positive takeaways of, Xander Schauffele, right? That was big. It was big. We kind of joked last week, this is probably too easy. Why are we skipping over an even money top 20 on Xander Schauffele? That was too easy. Xander looking okay there. And Sungjae Im continues to put together good finishes, right? Hideki, this is 4 weeks in a row now. Patrick Cantlay's been pretty consistently good. Ryan Gerard back to playing some good golf. So good to see. I think if you're looking to go forward and as we move forward through the playoffs here, some takeaways from that you can grab for sure.
20: Yeah, Wes, as we look, I mean, a lot of guys, shooting into the 60s, and look, it's worth $162,500, so who am I to complain? But another collapse by Michael Brennan on Sunday here. Another guy that continues to put himself in contention and not be able to put four rounds together. One of the only guys to shoot over par that had any sort of high finish. He goes 73 on Sunday after 65, 67, 64, falls all the way down to T15. In the tournament. So again, it's just we often talk about win equity here on the podcast. And, you look at a guy like him and the only knock, if he was on Lyft, this guy'd be like the number one player on Lyft. He can put three rounds
21: two
20: together,
21: wins.
20: But dude can't put four rounds together like that. That's for sure. So, Brennan, just another of those guys that just take it with a grain of salt, right? I mean, he's a tough dude to bet from an outright perspective for whatever reason, gets to Sunday and just does not want to be able to close. But what'd you think of the final version there of the Rocket Classic?
15: Good tournament, maybe not so much from a betting standpoint. My nearest pursuers ended up finishing back into the top 10, Ryan Gerard and Davis Thompson. But Michael Thor Bjornsson, that makes it 2 weeks in a row now, a PGA Tour U graduate. Of course, it was Jackson Koivun at the 3M, and then it was Thor Bjornsson, and I bet him fairly frequently. Obviously had a lot of pedigree coming out of Stanford, former U.S. junior amateur champion, and he finally put it together, or really put it together at the right time, I should say. Shot a 30 on the back nine to shoot a 63, 18 under. That wins by two strokes, so congrats if you had the 45-1 on Thor Bjornsson. And I didn't, which kind of sums my golf year up a little bit. It's like I'm not timing guys at the right time and not sticking with them. And then all of a sudden I see that there were a lot of people that did have him out there. And it's like, that guy would have made my card almost any other week. And then I didn't play him. And then of course he goes on and wins. So I thought, it was an entertaining event. The course, I think, played a little bit more difficult. I don't think it quite reached the point where it's like, okay, 12 under is going to win this thing. So it was still very scoreable, and we're going to get to another scoreable event, of course, this week at the Wyndham. But Thor Bjornsson was 69th in the FedEx Cup points. So it was one inside the top 70. And now he doesn't have to concern himself with that, as he is number 38. So he's at least getting to the second event, because it's 70 at the FedEx St. Jude, 50 at the BMW. And then, of course, the final 30 make Eastlake for the Tour Championship.
20: Yeah, there's some guys that we'll be looking at this week, certainly, that are on the bubble. If you start to look at where that bubble lies right now, Mac Meisner, Keegan Bradley, Andrew Putnam, Johnny Kiefer, Jason Day, Austin Smotherman, Steven Yeager, David Lipsky, and Tom Hoagie are the 71 to 79 right there. And then, a win will jump anybody into all of this, but a high finish for some of these other guys, Davis Thompson, Jackson Suber, Denny McCarthy, Taylor Pendrith, Brooks Koepka, by the way, sitting at 86 right now, Tony Finau. There's some, definitely some guys, Kelly, in that, you know, 70 to 90 ish range that, you know, don't necessarily need a win, but certainly need a high finish in this thing if they want to continue playing this season.
21: Yeah, 100%. I don't really, man, someone's going to have to explain FedEx Cup scoring to me at some point. Like, how is Tony Finau even in the top 90? Like, what? He's 89th? How's Ben Coles behind him, man? Like, Ben Coles actually has quality finishes here recently. Like, what is going on? Yeah, there's a lot of guys that we're going to be talking about this week just on the outside looking in that need good finishes. To jump in there, Keegan Bradley just two out, and then same thing, right? Just on the inside, keep it up so you don't slip out of this thing.
20: Yeah, it'll be fun. You know, that's kind of one of the things. Actually, if you go to the Wyndham Classics tournament website, they actually brag about this. Like they're like, you know, what makes the Wyndham Classic special? And they're like talking about, well,
21: cut week.
20: It determines who the last guys in, the last guys out are. Like, so that's kind of like one of the selling points here of this tournament on the website. It's like, hey guys, come and see who like gets their heart broken. Come watch these guys like get their heart broken and not make the FedEx 70 or something. But yeah, it was an interesting little sales pitch for it.
21: And then we get it's top 50. You lock up tour card for the next 2 years. Is that what it is, Wes? I feel like you know it.
20: Yes.
21: You know this off top of your head.
15: Yeah. Top 50, by the way, getting the signature events for next year, mm-hmm. and 71 to 100 get full cards for next year. So even if you don't make the playoffs, if you're in the top 100, you still have your status. And then 101 to 125 get what is conditional status, because they are still doing that, at least for this year, they're still doing that FedEx Cup fall, mm-hmm. where you have the fall events, of course, like the RSM Classic, like the event here in Vegas, the old Shriners Open, the Sanderson Farm. So you could still move up a little bit. The conditional guys are obviously guys that aren't guaranteed entry in right. all of these fields based on how they are. So, you know, the goal is to make that BMW championship in 2 weeks there at Bellerive in St. Louis. And that locks you up for every signature event for next year. So a lot of positioning, by the way, the article up at vsin.com, I list all the guys that are kind of just inside the bubble and guys that are outside of it and what they need to do in terms of that is what will get them into the top 70, at least for the playoffs. So like, you mentioned a name earlier, like Jason Day, who's 75th, he would need a two-way tie for 12th. To get into the top 70. And there's a lot of these guys, of course, that need to just win, period. Like, you know, some guys just need a top 20 finish or a top 10 or a top 5. So that's something that I think could play out if you're maybe not for outright markets, because that's a little needle in the haystack. But I think for placement markets, if you're playing those top 20s, those top 30s, those top 40s, guys are going to know where they're going to stand coming into this week.
20: Yeah. Kelly, it was interesting when you have it up on the screen, but as I was looking at this, the names 50 to 70 are so many of them are just absolutely shocking. You're just like, you're like, wait a minute. How in the holy hell? We hadn't talked about Daniel Berger doing anything in forever. And somehow he's like inside the top 70. And you look at some of these other names in here and you're like, Aldrich Potgieter is inside the top 70. Like, what in the world is going on here? So yeah, it's just some of those names I think would really surprise some people that are currently, at least as we sit right now, inside that top 7.
21: Sungjae Im just had his first week where he gained on approach since March. What? Yeah, I don't get some of this stuff. Go for that top 50 though, man. That's big. That's big. Lock yourself up for those signature events, man. That's like almost as big as the top 70 here. If you could lock yourself inside there.
20: Yeah, I just was looking at this. I was looking at this last night as I was prepping for this, and I'm going, Corey Connors is 50. Like, Corey Connors is 50. Like, really? 56th or whatever it is? I'm like, seriously? Like, these are guys that, of course, we've bet in years past, but doesn't seem like they have had seasons of note at
21: all. Sudarshan just banking those points early in the season, man. Him and Pearson.
15: That's what you do. Play every week. Play every week, and you're going to make cuts, and, you know, that's how these guys advance.
20: It's absolutely amazing. Again, that will come up here as we get ready to talk a little bit further with this. But when we come back, we will head over to Sedgefield over there in North Carolina and get our thoughts here on the Wyndham Championship. What does this course bring? What are the skills that matter? What does this odds boards look like? We got all of that and more long shots coming back at you.
1: This is a Bloomberg Business of Sports report. A U.S. district judge who granted the right to play another year of college sports to some athletes whose eligibility ran out last school year issued a new order to make clear that does not include football players who signed pro contracts this summer and then had a change of heart. That change comes after the judge responded to an NCAA request for clarity about her ruling granting a fifth year to athletes who were not included in the new rule allowing eligibility for Division I players. The parent company of the Ultimate Fighting Championship League said it lost $30 million on the Freedom 250 mixed martial arts event held at the White House in June. However, TKO Group Holdings gained in other ways in terms of media exposure and partnership deals. The event, part of President Trump's celebrations for the nation's 250th birthday, was the first time a combat sports contest had been staged on the South Lawn of the White House. With the Bloomberg Business of Sports report, I'm Michael Barr.
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27: 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Matt Brown, Wes Reynolds, Kelly Bidlin. We transition to the final event of the season before the playoffs, the Wyndham Championship over at Sedgefield in Greensboro, North Carolina. Short course. We expect some scoring. Don't really know if the driver's going to matter all that much, but we will see what we think about that. But before we get into the stats that matter, Kelly, pop up that odds board and take a look here at what we're dealing with. And you know, there was a couple of Wes, you just mentioned a withdrawal. Seems like Daniel Berger's not going to play. Of course, we have Patrick Cantlay withdraw from this thing as well. So your favorite, overwhelming favorite, Cam Young, the next closest price is nearly double that of Cam Young and Jackson Koivin, Hideki Matsuyama, Ben Griffin, Justin Thomas, Ryan Gerard, Aaron Rye, as we kind of go down the list a little bit further with all that. But you guys were having a discussion when we were on break, and it's worth kind of bringing on right here that the couple of withdrawals really like massively affected the odds board.
21: Yeah, we were sitting here, we were sitting doing a numbers game yesterday, Monday morning, which Wes is always joins us for on Mondays. And Hideki mid 30s was jumping out to me. I can tell you that much. And, yeah, Patrick Cantlay was still in the field then. And once he withdrew, all these numbers shifted around for a guy that we make fun of as much on here as we do in one Patrick Cantlay and always hate to bet him outright. It's just amazing that his withdrawal from the outright market could swing numbers so much when he doesn't win very often.
27: He doesn't win ever. I know. It's like, it's crazy. But if we are talking about like class of the field and things like that and pedigree
21: sure,
27: dudes and whatever.
21: Good.
27: Yeah. Yeah, I mean,
15: isn't it hard to believe though that he's about to drop out of the top 40 in the official world golf rankings? He is 39th and he's been in the top

0: just to lay up on the back nine when he was playing with Cameron Young. Cameron Young goes for the green. Patrick Cantlay whips out an iron and lays up on like hole 14 or 15 or something like that when he was like in contention. You're just like, dude, this is why we rarely bet on this guy to win outright. Yeah. Like he was very comfortable collecting his top 10 cash.
1: Exactly. So it's like, here's the thing. You can have the most punchable face on tour like he does. Him and Patrick Reed right there together, like 1A, 1B type dude. You can have the most punchable face on tour, but you can be cool. And then like, it's not like people will hate you, but the problem is he has that stupid punchable face and he's unlikable. So yeah. It's just like,
0: and
1: it's
0: plays
1: just,
0: real slow.
2: And he's a slow player.
1: Yeah.
2: You know, it's like, what was that in the Simpsons where Mr. Burns and Homer are playing golf and he goes, oh, quit cogitating, Steinmetz, and use an open face club, the sand wedge. And of course, Homer, open face club, sand wedge.
0: Who's that? Delta's his sponsor too, right? He even has like a boring, like main sponsor. She's like big Delta. I don't know. Yes. Delta Airlines just feels boring to me.
1: Probably not for much longer after they listen to this podcast. This is what people think of him, by the way.
2: He'll be getting Spirit now.
1: Yeah. This is what people think of him, by the way. So yeah, just like, come on, Delta, get with it. Okay, Wes. So Wes, by the way, again, guys, if you have not gone over to VSiN.com, head on over there. We got a bunch of stuff going on. By the way, college football guide just dropped. So, we're in football season officially. And so head on over there. This is a little bit off the beaten path here from the golf stuff, but I will say this, and Kelly, you and I have said this on air multiple different times. The college football betting guide is the best thing that we do at VSiN because it's just with the transfer portal now and everything that's going on and all that stuff. Like, you have no idea where these dudes are ending up. You don't know the depth charts anymore. Hell, you don't even know what conference some of these teams play in. And so to get it all in one spot, just take a weekend, get through it, do whatever you got to do and all that. But like, it actually really is the best thing we do over there.
0: Oh, yeah. Watch out for Pac-10 power of Texas State.
2: Yes.
0: Watch out.
2: Yeah. College football, by the way, college football is a lot more fun when you're not coming off a 3-8 season like usually my alma mater is and you're defending national champions. So now I join you guys of being alums of a program that have won national championships. I wish you for that, of course, Kelly, but Florida State.
0: Yeah, obviously, congratulations, Wes. I don't really know how much I like how much Indiana and Florida State have seemingly flipped roles in all of like 2 years. Buried at the bottom of an odds board now is Florida State.
2: Gives hope to everybody, though. If Indiana can do it, you can do it.
1: There it is. All you need is just get you a multi-billionaire like Mark Cuban, who's willing to, you know, just find you one. You know, that's all. That's all you
2: and
1: need.
2: A few others.
1: Yeah, just find you a multi-billionaire. Anyway, over at VSiN.com, Wes writes one of the best previews there is out there. So, Wes, give us the skinny here over on Sedgefield. And, of course, guys, if you want the full preview, VSiN.com for that.
2: Sedgefield Country Club in Greensboro, North Carolina has hosted the Wyndham since 2008. Donald Ross design. It is the Ross course because there are two courses here at Sedgefield. Chris Spence did the renovation in 2007. Par 70, 71, 31, kind of your typical North Carolina course. A lot of tree lined fairways, pine straw, Bermuda grass throughout. It is a par 70, of course, so you only have the two par fives. Nine of the par fours, by the way, nine of the 12 on this layout are less than 450 yards. So, like you said, and you alluded to earlier in the intro, Matt, driver doesn't really matter all that much. You know, it's more matters of hitting fairways, which are kind of narrowish on average, but the rough at 2.5 inches, even though it's Bermuda and kind of tricky, you don't really find a lot of trouble off the tee here. There are five water hazards, only 52 bunkers, not very many bunkers. Like, we saw a ton of them last week at Detroit where they added more bunkers in the restoration. But there are fairway bunkers here, so they are tough to get the greens if you do hit the fairway bunkers. Champion Bermuda greens, 6,000 square feet. They're pretty fast, though, 12.5 to 13. And we've been on bent grass and bent and poa combination a lot the last couple weeks. Now we're on the Bermuda. It is a scoreable course. Brent Snedeker, two-time winner here, shot 59 when he won the 2018 Wyndham. So a little bit shorter on the front nine. It's 34-27 for the out and 37-04 for the in. So the back nine is longer. But yeah, I think if you're looking at correlations of like who succeeds here that succeeded elsewhere, Wylie, of course, a short par 70, Colonial, River Highlands, Detroit a little bit. That is a Donald Ross design like we saw last week. the Sea Island course where they play the RSM, TPC Saw.

0: Grass, Harbor Town, a lot of those shorter par 70s, par 71s, plus the designer link with Donald Ross, I think are what you're going to want to look at in terms of guys that should play very well here if you go that angle.
1: Yeah, Kelly, I mean, you really look at this, and not to say that this is a boring course by any stretch of the imagination, it's not, but I do think that we have a very, very obvious skill profile for what is going to work at this thing. And despite the fact that we do have Cam Young right there, as you pull up, you know, recent winners, Cam Young is literally one of the handful of players on tour that is also very long, but also accurate. That just, mm-hmm. There's not very many of the guys that are super long that are also accurate. And so you just go a little bit further down and you see the rise and the Glovers or Gover, either one, whoever won that in 2023. It's his cousin or something, like whatever. And Tom mm-hmm. Kim, Kevin Kisner, you know, and all
0: Poston,
1: these guys.
0: Henrik Stenson, yeah. All really good iron players and good ball strikers.
1: Yeah. So it seems like there's a very clear player profile here for what we're looking for.
2: Yeah, go Gover. I'll be rooting for you this week. Yeah, absolutely. I think that's where it starts, right? It is.
1: I didn't see him on the odds board, the Lucas Gover guy. I didn't see Gover.
2: Maybe I'd have gone for it. Watch out for him. God, thank God we got graphics in here. Yeah, thank God. What would we have done without? Look, I think after last week, I think this is a little bit, I don't know about you fellas, but I went into handicapping this event with a little bit more of a brighter spirit, just knowing that this is a course we're familiar with. We know the type of player profile that kind of wins here, right, Matt? And guess what? It will also be back next year. So we know any work we do is not wasted on it. So it was nice to pull up some old notes, just make some small tweaks. Actually, very refreshing after last week, because I felt like this feels like this every year. I feel like I tweak my model less for this event than like any other one that we get to on the PGA Tour calendar. So be accurate. That matters a lot. It's a lot harder to find these greens with that Bermuda rough. We always talk about that Bermuda rough, getting around the ball and being a little tougher to hit out of those fires that you can get. So be accurate. Get on the greens and make some putts, man. We usually see putting come into play here pretty heavily.
1: As you say, each and every week we will, let you know it's in our models. We are not coders ourselves. Lean on the hard work of other people out there. Shout out to the Data Golfs and Rick Rungoods and the Betsperts and stuff of the world who've gone in and given us the ability to make our own models. We do put in the stats that we think that matter. We do weight them accordingly to how we want them to. The time frames and all of that is all chosen by us. But the model itself and how it spits out all the stuff is, again, on the hard work of others. So appreciate those guys. When we come back, we'll get to those stats that matter, how we did weight them, and ultimately, what did that do to our betting card. It is Long Shots here on VSiN.
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10: Brewers TV play-by-play guy Jeff Levering joining us. For Tavern of the Game, I got to ask you, do they give you a heads up? Because, let's face it, it's Wisconsin.
11: Yeah, most times we do have a heads up on who the tavern is. Okay. Vinny did a thing for a while where he would call the tavern and not let them know that they won, but say, hey, what kind of specials do you have? Or what are you guys known for if you're serving food? That type of thing.
10: Yeah.
11: Or if you have a drink special for the night. Yeah. But if there's a town or a village or a city that we're not very familiar with, we will absolutely Google it and make sure we know where it is. Absolutely.
10: Yeah, there's some weird locations, let's say, in Wisconsin, and all of a sudden you come across that and you're like, that can't be right. And all of a sudden,
11: and some very, very creative bar names as well.
10: Yeah.
11: So, hey, kudos to those businesses for coming up with good names.
9: The Bullpen with PJ and Nick, 11 till noon on The Score.
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25: 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Here's Matt Brown, Wes Reynolds, and Kelly Bidlin.
1: Welcome back to Long Shots. Matt, Wes, and Kelly sitting here talking about the Wyndham Championship. Just talked about the course itself. And now let's get into the models of skills that we think are going to matter. And Wes, we kind of gave it away at least a little bit here. Not emphasizing the driver this week at all.
0: No, not at all. And before we get into that, I do want to add one thing that Kelly said at the end of the last segment. We were kind of up against it in terms of not necessarily changing your model based on results. Because I think I've actually hit this tournament two of the last four, both even numbered years, ironically enough. So maybe this will continue with Tom Kim in 22 and then Aaron Ryan 24. And then I hit it and it's like I kind of nailed it. And then I changed a bunch of stuff last year where it was like, oh, I want to fine tune it. And I added like all the proximity stuff and that didn't do any good.
1: Yeah.
0: I think most of my guys missed the cut last year. So there's something to be said, even if you don't get results. Don't overchange, especially when there haven't been a lot of changes to the course. So what I pretty much did is what had worked for me in the past, where you start with approach. Two of the last three Wyndham winners, by the way, Rye and Lucas Glover, led the field in approach during their winning weeks. I think it was 13 of the last eight of the top 18, I should say, rather, finishers here last year gained over two strokes on approach for the tournament. There's some variance there, but approach is a great place to start here because the greens are relatively not huge, a little bit above average, 6,000 square feet. So it's not like they're hard to hit, but you want to put them on the right place because these greens are pretty speedy. So, you know, you don't want to risk getting in the three putt territory, which I did also include. You do have some blind tee shots and some of the fairways on the narrow side. So it's a little bit more important to hit the fairway. So there's any number of ways you could do that. Driving accuracy, good drives gained. I used hit fairway percentage actually with this. And I hit these couple when we had Rye. So I went back to it. Hit fairway, good drive percentage, I think is another one to look at. And then from a scoring stat standpoint, I mentioned about the par fours that 9 of the 12 par fours are 400 to 450. So strokes gained par four, 400 to 450. That won't be a huge thing in your model because you don't necessarily gain that many strokes because you don't have that many holes. So the numbers are pretty small, but it's a good context or maybe a good tiebreaker on some things. And then I did do a little bit of putting this week on Bermuda because they've been on bent and they've been on, you know, fescue and poa. They hadn't been on bent a lot lately, but now they're getting to that as they go to these tournaments in the South. So you've got these greens with sharp ridges that run a little faster, 12 and a half, 13 on the stem. So this could be tricky. So putting, I think, may be a little bit more important this week. And plus the Donald Ross designs, as we talked about last week, usually slope from back to front. So they're elevated and they slope, a lot of runoffs here. So you can get three putts and bogeys. So three putt percentage or three putt avoidance. Bogey avoidance, I think, is something that's important because you are going to probably have to score 20 under par to win here. If you look at the last couple of years, Cameron Young, 22 under, Aaron Rye, 18 under, Lucas Glover, 20 under, Tom Kim, 20 under. So most of the time, 20 under is at least going to get you in position to win, if not win. So I thought the scoring stats, bogey avoidance, birdie or better, was something you certainly wanted to look at. But this isn't something, like I was saying at the top, you don't want to get too knee deep in the weeds. So I didn't go in the proximity because there's some variance here. Like 100 to 175 is wide range. So if you want to narrow it, maybe 125 to 150, basically your wedges. Basically, you got to be very good with your wedges here because you can drive it here. You can pull driver. You can use three wood. You can use long irons off the tee or hybrids, what have you. You're probably going to have wedges into the green. So I thought maybe the proximity was a little redundant, and I definitely made that mistake last year, including it.
1: Kelly, if you'd like to join Sedgefield, this is the bonus of being in such a fertile golf area. Rumored the initiation fee is somewhere between 25 and 50, and the monthly dues between like 600 and 800. So, okay. Not like some of these other courses that we, these other private courses that we get to on tour, you know, like if you could. Yeah. If you could get on the lower end of that and like get on the lower, I mean, like that's like, it's not the craziest thing in the world. You could be a member of Sedgefield.
2: It's getting close to affordable. Yeah, it's getting close to affordable. I like it. All right.
1: Yeah. Mm-hmm. Yeah. Like a lot closer than most of these.
0: Affordability is a big thing now from what I hear.
1: I mean, listen, let's a lot closer than a lot of these country clubs that we talk about. That is for sure. Some of these things are
2: the same thing as
1: Pebble. But Kelly, look, same deal for me, right? I mean, look, I did pull just basic off the tee as opposed to anything else, just because again, off the tee does take in all the other stuff. If the guys are hitting mini driver or three wood or irons or whatever off the tee and all that, but like basically all the stuff that Wes said, only thing I did, I never do proximity. So I just did opportunities and I didn't even do opportunities gained. I just did raw opportunities. So I like Kelly, how many times do these guys have 15 footers or in? For birdie, right? Like I didn't even do it gain to the field. I just want to know who are the dudes that are sticking it relatively close and are getting opportunities to make some putts. And so that was it for me. Anything different for you?
2: You know what? I'll go through mine just because I think it's worth pointing out. Look, I think I only do this with courses I feel like I'm more confidently familiar with, and this would be one of them where I kind of double up some of these things. So Like Wes talked it through off the tee, I'm factoring in it's about split fairway accuracy and good drives for me on that, and then approach heavy. We talked about that, and then I did par four scoring. I also did par fours 400 to 450, just smaller on that. Wanted to take par fours scoring in total a little bit greater. Opportunities gain and birdie are better. You did that as well, and then bogey avoidance and scrambling a little bit for me. And then I did regular strokes gained putting and then did a little bit of strokes gained putting Bermuda as well. Wes just kind of dragged that further out time wise. And then three putt avoidance, I think, is pretty big here. This course also gives me an opportunity to bring up one thing that you have heard. If you've listened to this podcast, you heard us say a lot this year. And shout out to Ron Claus for writing this up because he put perfect numbers on it. Sedgefield has ranked inside the top 10 most difficult courses to gain around the green each of the past five seasons. So we've brought this up many times. Perfect example. Top 10 hardest course around the green on the PGA Tour. It's not going to matter that much for your statistical modeling, because if you are playing that much around the green, you are not winning this tournament. You are not going to be top five in this tournament. So thought that was a great note by him that yes, it might be tough here. I don't think you don't want to obsess with digging into a bunch of around the green and scrambling stats and stuff like that this week.
0: you're going to hit the greens here probably about close to 75% of the time because these are bigger greens. It's just the guys that obviously win here, they're all hitting the greens, but it's getting it close. And that's why the approach numbers, I think, are so darn important this week.
1: Yeah. As we get into our cards here, I'll just start off. I mean, none of us are on, Cam Young. I don't even get why he's playing. I mean, I know he won it last year, and I guess it's just you have to go and try to defend.
0: Because he's a Wake Forest guy, maybe he feels obligated to play.
1: I don't even know why he's there. Like, I mean, it wouldn't surprise me if this is like a miniature punt off for him, but you just do the obligation of showing up and whatever. But yeah, I have no idea why he's here. That makes no sense to me, like, at all. We all actually, right off the bat, and I can't do the little noise because apparently I learned that our podcast software blurs out the noise. Like, it just like comes in as like nothing. But
0: can I do a human?
1: And I actually, I could have called this. We're all on Tom Kim. I knew that. Like, I knew that. I knew we were all going to be on Tom Kim. And so all three of us sitting here on Tom Kim, we run our own individual models. But again, I think a lot of times we are similar in the thought of what a player looks like that might succeed here. So my guess is, like y'all, Tom Kim's probably no lower than third or fourth in any version of any model that you ran for all of this. And then when that's the case and you're still getting a number that has a three in front of it, almost an auto play for me. So, don't want to put word in y'all's mouth, but Kelly, I assume kind of the same thing on your end.
2: Yep. Number one rated golfer for me last 16 rounds was number one on approach, 15th in fairways gain, 6th in good drives. The putter sucks, but we'll hope and pray for a good putting week from him. We have seen it here a couple times recently. Second in par four scoring, 4th in bogey avoidance, checks all the boxes. Win at the Scottish Open just a few weeks ago. Has a win here just four years ago. Wes was on him 4 years
0: 2022.
2: Ago.
0: 2022. Yeah. Yeah. Where he actually, by the way, led the field in putting that year, ironically enough. And you mentioned his putter has been a little difficult, but 3 of the last 6, he's had his best putting performances of the season. And, 5th on tour and approach, 5th from, even though I didn't use proximity, I did look at it, at least for research context, 5th from 125 to 150. So he's been very sharp with the wedge game. So Tom Kim, I thought, made a lot of sense. And I think he has the confidence now. Now that he broke that streak where he didn't win for almost 3 years, he's got real confidence now, and I think that that's a good thing. And, looking to win this week, and I think he's got a very good shot to do so.
1: Yeah, I mean, I think, too, when we look at us, and I'm sitting here saying something that's going to be completely against what Kelly has done, but he's like your prototypical outright bet. Like, I'm not a placement market guy on Tom Kim. I would never be a head-to-head guy on Tom Kim because it's like you basically need one of the spike weeks for him to finish high. And so for me, you just kind of look. I mean, when he gained 4 strokes putting, he was 3rd at the U.S. Open. When he gained three and a half strokes putting, he won the Scottish Open, right? I mean, it's just like, so that's, for me, I not how I really go about it, but I love this guy from an outright perspective. We still have plenty more outrights to talk about here, some placement market stuff as well. Do not go anywhere. It is Long Shots here on BC.
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4: 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Here's Matt Brown, Wes Reynolds, and Kelly Bidlin.
5: Welcome back to Long Shots. We have Tom Kim in the account for all three of us, so we're all liking that. And Wes, you and Kelly both share Hideki Matsuyama.
6: We do. The number, of course, got cut with the Cantlay withdrawal, so you're probably getting him in the low 20s now instead of the 30-something on Open. Two straight top fives here. T5 last week in Detroit, where he was number one tee to green, number two in approach, third the week prior at the 3M in Minneapolis. Even though you have the no cuts and signature events, he's 19 for 19 and has made 34 in a row dating back to May 2025. It's been the driver. We talked about the putter with Tom Kim. It's been a little bit of the driver with Hideki, but he's gained off the tee in each of his last four. Sedgefield's not really a place that's going to give you a ton of trouble necessarily off the tee, so you can spray it a little bit and get away with it. But just looking at the form, the top fives, and then plus was 14th at the Open, was 14th at the Travelers. So he's been starting to play consistent golf. Of course, remember, he was a runner-up there in Phoenix. So still looking for that win here in 2026. I think that this is a good place for him to get it. He's another guy that I don't think necessarily needs to be here this week because he's pretty secure in the FedEx Cup playoffs. But certainly likes this course and has had some decent results here. He's had some miscuts in between, but third here in 2016, 11th here, 19th here last year. So he's got some very good finishes here. So he's a little bit kind of like what you said about Tom Kim, Matt, a little bit boom or bust, but I think he's going boom this week.
5: Kelly, you love you some Hideki more than anybody. Hideki is your new Keegan.
7: It's been about 3 weeks. Yeah. Past three or four tournaments, I've been all over Matsuyama. So yeah, apparently I'm that guy now. I don't know if I've ever seen, have you ever seen tournament history like this? I mean, this is every time he's teed it up at this event, he has finished top 20 or missed the cut every single time. I don't know if I've ever seen that with this many tournaments played, by someone. So yeah, Hideki, you covered basically all of it, Wes, but yeah, it's been strong off the tee. You'd actually look for a little bit more consistent approach numbers from Hideki Matsuyama. That's what I would think. I think there's still a ceiling to be raised with that by him, but man, it has been really, really quality stuff from him the past four tournaments. And yeah, I think he gets it going. Maybe not the perfect course for Hideki Matsuyama's game, but man, the form he rolls into this with, watch out, man. I'm really liking Hideki this week.
5: All right, we're going to go a little bit more rapid fire here as we try to get through all these picks over the next 7.5 minutes. But Wes, Ryan Girard next on your card.
6: Yeah, I had him last week, T8 in Detroit. He's in all the FedEx Cup playoff events. He's 16 in the standings. Three runners up this year, Sony, which is at Wylie, strong correlation to Sedgefield, short par 70, the America's Express, and then the Memorial. Gets a home game this week, too, by the way. Closest thing to a home game, of course. Grew up in Raleigh. Played his college golf at University of North Carolina, Chapel Hill. Now he's in Greensboro, so he's got all the ACC triangle covered this week in the state of North Carolina. Obviously, great approach numbers. The ball striking has been great. And he's also motivated, not only to get that victory, but also to make the President's Cup team. And he's kind of one of those ones, because you've only got maybe six or seven sure spots, and then there's a bunch that are wide open. We mentioned about Jackson Koivun. Might he have played his way on, despite being so young and inexperienced? Ryan Girard is certainly a guy looking for that spot as well.
5: Davis Thompson, you and I both on him last week. I am off this week. You are back on.
6: Yeah, comes into this week, two top 10 finishes. He's been progressively better at the Wyndham, 22nd, 12th, and 11th the last 3 years. Runner-up at Detroit 2 years ago, so he's shown well on Donald Ross Designs, former John Deere winner. There's a little bit of correlation between those guys that play well at Deer Run and play well here at Sedgefield. So back aboard on Davis Thompson.
5: You are on Ben Coles. Kelly and I both on Ben Coles as well, but just in the placement markets. I also, like Kelly Midland, have a top 20 on Ben Coles, but you're going to go ahead and play him in the outright market.
6: And I will have the placement market with you guys as well. And we had the heartbreak, Matt, with him at the John Deere, where he was going to be the clear winner, and then he hit that approach into 18 and ended up finishing third. But we're back again. Winner this summer on the Corn Ferry Tour. He's likely going to get his PGA Tour card anyway, so that takes a little bit of pressure. But he is 95th in the points, so he can just go ahead and, you know, have a good showing here, be in the top 100, and get his card that way. So I think it's all about the win here, not necessarily the points. Unfinished business here, I think, to get that first victory. Wyndham's a good site for him. Maybe if you like walking down Narrative Street and those storylines, and of course I do. First PGA's Tour start he ever made in his career was right here at Sedgefield in 2012. So that's one of those kind of weird, funky stories that kind of seem to come true in golf, maybe more often than not. So Ben Coles, mid-50 to 60-1, I've seen as high in the market. And then plus, I think that top 20, very good bet. Models very high in the approach and all the recent stats that you will see, even though it's only recent results because he's been playing mostly Corn Ferry from early.
5: Yeah, you look right there. Kelly's got it popped up on the screen. I mean, look, those approach numbers, Kelly, I mean, outside of the one, which, by the way, he was still able to make up for because he putted like God in that one. I mean, like, the guy's playing very consistent. And like, so for me, he is one of the dudes I have a ton of confidence in playing a placement market, especially in this field.
7: Agreed. This is, yeah, some Corn Ferry sprinkled in, obviously, but has gained on approach in every event he's teed it up in except for one since April, and has gained with the putter in five straight.
5: Kelly, you have Hideki, as does Wes. We all have Tom Kim. You have one longer shot, and I'll admit, this guy, incredibly high in my model as well. I couldn't pull the trigger, but maybe you can convince me. I was shocked as to how high this dude was.
7: I was shocked too, Matt. I don't even really know if I could fully explain it because the results don't exactly match where he's landing.
5: I don't get it either. That's why I didn't put him in the account. I know.
7: But Emiliano Grillo, when we do think about the prototypical golfer that we're looking at here, well, at least he made sense to me, Matt. So he made sense to me from that standpoint. An accurate off the tee guy, good, really good approach player. Okay, might struggle with the putter sometimes, but if that could heat up. Yeah, I mean, last 16 rounds, he was a top five rated golfer for me. He's ninth on approach over that time, third with putting, fourth in par five scoring. He's gained massive on approach in the last two tournaments, so I think that is skewing things a little bit. But yeah, the finishes really aren't there. So I took a bomb price on 80-1 outright, but I bet him heavier at the top 20 market at plus 275 there.
5: Third, sixth, and fifth. In the three different models I read, third, sixth, and fifth. So
6: former winner at Colonial as well. Yeah, so he's won on these shorty type courses, always plays well at the Sony in Hawaii. So he is a very good fit here.
5: All three of us are on Blades Brown. I am on an outright. Wes is on an outright. Kelly Bidlin is on a top 20. I'm also on a top 20, more heavily on the top 20 than I am here on the outright for him. But I just didn't want to get left out if he was able to finally get across the finish line. In my 20-round model, number one, the number one player in the 20-round model is Blades Brown. Wes, I mean, just we talk about often like kind of just green stuff. I mean, if you want to look at even the stuff that we didn't care all that much about, total driving fifth in this field. I mean, birdie or better gain, he's first overall in this field. Opportunities fourth in this field. All of it just keeps going on and on and on, especially if you shrink the sample size down to what he's done over the last month or so.
6: And aside from the numbers that you weighed at there, Matt, and looking at the recent form, four top sixes on the Corn Ferry, third at the Puerto Rico Open on the PGA Tour earlier this spring, so he's got good form. He's also got pedigree, and maybe this is a little bit of FOMO for me, in addition to the case you made in terms of the stats. Koivun wins 2 weeks ago. Tor Bjornsson wins last week. So young players are showing that they're capable of winning on this tour, and he's got the obvious form. Remember, at 16... youngest medalist in the history of stroke play at the U.S. Amateur, breaking the record of the legendary Bobby Jones. So this guy bypassed college to turn pro, and maybe he's going to bypass getting his card from the Corn Ferry points list where he's ninth and just go ahead and win and get the automatic promotion to the PGA Tour. So Blades Brown at 66-1, I thought was a very good price.
5: Another guy that modeled out extremely well for me that really just kind of rocketed up. And once you dig in, there's just a ton to like. I bet Alex Fitzpatrick to win this thing. I think he's going to win on the PGA Tour, like especially on a course like this. He's incredibly accurate. He's putting the ball close to the pins and giving himself chances to make birdies. And like you just kind of look, and there's not a lot to dislike about him either. I really, really like the profile here for Fitzpatrick. I mean, look at those iron numbers. I mean, just absolutely phenomenal with him. And outside of the little pink, it's not even red there from the driver. The driver has been there as part of his game as well. So again, you're getting a guy in the 40s that I think is probably one of the, if we're talking about just course fit and what we'd like in this course, I think he's probably mispriced because I think he's probably fits this course better than a lot of the guys that are going to be teeing it up this week. So, Alex Fitzpatrick for me. Wes does have a couple of others, Rio Satsune and Ben James. You can get the full write up on those picks over at VSiN.com. If you are a VSiN Pro subscriber, you can go to that picks page. You can go get Wes's article and you can see the breakdown of everything. But we're all riding with Tom Kim from an outright perspective. We're all riding with Ben Coles. We're all riding with Blades Brown. We got all kinds of love here for the same guys this week. So maybe we can get across the finish line here of what has been a little bit of a frustrating golf season. If you haven't done so already, guys, hit that subscribe button, rate, review, do all the different things like that. And of course, over on the YouTube, hit that bell for all notifications. For Wes, Kelly, I'm Matt. Good luck.
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16: The Boston Red Sox stay red hot. They have won 7 in a row after shutting out the White Sox 4-0. The Braves have also won 7 in a row. They outscored the Marlins 4-1. Right now, the Cardinals lead the Yankees in the Bronx 3-1. It's the bottom of the 7th inning. The Diamondbacks on the scoreboard first against the Padres. They're up 2-0, bottom of the 4th inning. And the Phillies were tied against the Nationals, but not anymore. It's the bottom of the 11th inning in Philadelphia. And then Nationals lead the Phillies 10-4. Earlier today, the Cubs took down the Dodgers 7-6. LA has lost six in a row, while the Brewers had a 4-2 win over the Pirates. In the NBA, ESPN reports that Suns forward Dylan Brooks has agreed to a 3-year, $73 million contract extension through the 2029-2030 season. And in the WNBA, the Dream defeated the Mercury 96-82.
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21: Partly cloudy and foggy tonight with a low of 60. Southerly winds around 5 miles per hour. Sunshine mixed with clouds at times and foggy early tomorrow, high of 81. I'm meteorologist Paul Frombly with your weatherology forecast on 95.3 and 99.1 The Score. Right now, 62.
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29: 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We have ourselves football. Football back in our lives, and we have ourselves a football game, and it's tonight, preseason Hall of Fame game, Thursday night, Panthers and the Cardinals. Right now, Carolina laying 1.5, totals at 35.5. Before we get into the game, though, Will, do you, as a bettor, have any tips or advice for those who maybe knew, you know, wanted to dabble in with the preseason? They're excited, they're anxious for football to get here, so they want to make some money and wager on the preseason football game. Any advice, any words of wisdom for those who have not yet dabbled in preseason NFL?
30: I think I've mentioned this app before, and it has nothing to do with VSiN. We don't promote them. It's not just, it's not, you know, we're not plugging something. The Fantasy Life app, Matthew Berry's app, it gives you right to your phone the alerts pop up of what the coaches say. Now, it's more for fantasy football. This guy's out, this guy's in. But for preseason, it's great because when Andy Reid has a press conference, say Mahomes is going to play a quarter, Mahomes is not going to play at all, you get a message. So you don't have to go seek out the information. You don't have to scroll through Twitter, follow the beat writers. You get the pop-ups right on your phone of who's in, who's out. It is so valuable, where if you're paying attention and you just bet based off the notification, you're going to oftentimes beat the line by 2, 3, 6, 7 points. I mean, you get crazy line movements in the preseason. So anyone that says, hey, don't bet it, it's, you know, it's degenerate. You're doing your homework. Now, if you say, you know what, I don't have the time to do it, that's perfectly fair. It's time consuming, but you know, there are shortcuts like that where you know, if you're doing the homework, coaches, it's not week six where people are going to give you the Belichick and say, I'm not going to tell you my strategy, I'm not going to tell you anything. During the preseason, the coaches will actually tell you, my guys are playing, my guys aren't playing. And usually the quarterback, it's not just the quarterback is a proxy for the offense. You're not going to put the quarterback out there behind, you know, four-string offensive line. Usually if the quarterback's going to play, the offensive line, everyone's going to play, and they're going to try to get some rhythm. So study what the coaches say, the beat writers say. Mobile quarterbacks are always a good thing to back, quarterbacks with some experience. So study the depth charts of the quarterbacks, what the coaches say, and enjoy it, man. Preseason can be beatable. It's fun to watch. It's fun to bet, and it is beatable if you put the work in. How about you? How many bets do you think you'll have this preseason?
29: It depends. It's always on a case-by-case scenario, and honestly, it comes down to whether I catch the news in time or not. Yeah. You know, that's a lot of my preseason betting, because preseason betting, it's similar to betting the college football bowl season. It's all information-based. Yes. You know, it's like you can throw out the power ratings or your preconceived notions of the teams or whatever, because this is not, hey, we're going out there to win the football game. No, they're going out there to evaluate.
30: Right.
29: Like, that's what they're doing. And in some instances, they're going out there to just, because we have to. You know, if the Rams could turn down the preseason, they would turn it down and just say, you know what, we're going to evaluate at practice.
30: We'll simulate
29: the preseason. Yes. We don't want to do any of this stuff. But, you know, because, you know, tickets and the owners want the revenue from ticket sales and concessions and all that stuff. And the TV networks also are bought in on it. So we get preseason games, which I'm not complaining because it's something to watch. It's something to bet on. But, like, we're just keeping a buck. Like, that's probably how some teams feel about it within the league circles. But I would say, like, just to kind of piggyback your point about the people that say, like, oh, well, it's degenerate to bet on the preseason, like, or call the number if you're betting NFL preseason. It's actually way easier to win in the preseason than it is the regular season. What, by orders of magnitude. Yes.
30: Just go by the limits. The limits at the books will tell you everything. If you want to go up week four, bet, you know, Packers, Cowboys, bet 10 grand, they'll say, we'll be happy to take your bet, sir.
29: Bet 10 million.
30: Yes, we'll be happy to take your bet. They're confident in their number. In the preseason, they're not confident in their number. If you walk up and say, hey, I want 10 grand on the Hall of Fame, they say, absolutely. Wait 1 second. I got to make a phone call real quick. And maybe you get 1,000, maybe you get 500. I mean, it's book to book. But the books, that's the thing. The books are kind of on equal footing where they don't know and it's a race to information.
29: They'll be like, hey, can I see your ID real quick?
30: Yes.
29: I need a supervisor.
30: Yes.
29: And it's like, okay, now you've been flagged.
30: Yes.
29: You know what I mean? Like that's how it goes. Like, they don't want to book this stuff, which means as bettors, we should want to bet it. Because, like, that's where the value lies. The value lies with the uncertainty. The value does not lie Sunday night football, Cowboys, Packers. The value lies with the uncertainty. So to those of you out there, if you have the time, you got some spare time to hang out with there, whether you're single or whatever, even if you're married, if you got some spare time and you love football, I'm sure if you're watching or listening to this show, you love football. Like, you know, just take the time to go out there and read the press conference clippings or listen to stuff or the app that you talk about, Fantasy Live, that Matthew Berry has, because you will find better opportunities and you'll find the market moving with you as opposed to just showing up 5-10 minutes before game day and saying, oh, like, how do I want to bet this preseason game? No, it's like you can have your opinion, but also know what you're getting into so you're not shocked and be like, oh, I thought this guy was going to play. Why is he not playing? Or what's going on here? Or not understanding why the market's moving, how it's moving. So I say all that to say, for me, we know the quarterbacks that will be out there on the field tomorrow. Carolina will be having Kenny Pickett out there. How long? Series or two, I'm guessing. That's just kind of going off of educated guesses, given that Kenny Pickett is their QB2. They're not going to want to throw him out there and get him hurt, because if QB2 is out there, then they have to have like some offensive linemen out there. Not like the starters, but they have like some depth guys out there. Like, you don't want to put these guys at risk. But Kenny Pickett will be there for Carolina. Carson Beck, the rookie out of Miami, he will be starting for the Arizona Cardinals. I think we're going to see him for at least a half, you know, given that it's only him and Keaton Slovis. The veterans, Jacoby Brissett and Gardner Minshew, those are QB1, QB2. So unless Beck gets the entire game, which is a possibility, I do think they would probably want to get a look at Keaton Slovis here. So I think that's going to be your quarterback situation.
30: Do you really want to get a look at Keaton Slovis? I mean, how much?
29: I mean, he's on the team.
30: Maybe look with one eye. Maybe you don't look with both eyes.
29: If you don't want to get a look at him, just cut him now. You know what I mean? Why are you taking him to Ken? Save some money. but like, we know what the quarterback situation will look like. I am not as inclined to bet the side with this game. I am more so inclined to bet the under. It's at 35.5. I just think it's going to be lower scoring because we talk about the backups being in the preseason. This is the backups, backups, backups that are in the Hall of Fame game. Like, these are the fours, the fives, the sixes, if they have them. Those are the kinds of guys, and some rookie spring. I mean, is Jeremiah Love playing? I don't think so. He's a first-round pick.
30: Yeah, I wouldn't.
29: You know? Like, and he's a rookie. So, like, that just goes to show you what you can expect with the environment tomorrow at Canton. So the under for me, just given that I think these coaches, their goal is going to be more so let's get out of this healthy as opposed to let's light up the scoreboard.
30: And we could pull up scores from past Hall of Fame games. There was a good, I would say, 7 or 8 years where this was under, under, under. It was almost like Army-Navy where you couldn't make it low enough, and like anything, all good trends, you know, die and books adjust. And the last 4 or 5 years, we've actually seen some overs. We had a high-scoring game a couple years ago. I think it was the 49ers Cardinals where the game got called at half due to like lightning. I think that was 2 years ago. But last year, 34-7 with the Chargers and the Lions. So we've seen some over. So, you know, you zig and then you zag and then you're maybe back to a zig here. Maybe you're back towards playing unders. But I remember from past preseasons, the scoring had upticked where not all books will let you do this, and that's usually a sign that they're good bets. Three team teasers on the totals to the over.
29: Ooh.
30: When you get to like week two or week three and you got these games that are 22 and 32, 33, 31, these low totals. And you should never teach total, except in the preseason when you get they're that low. It's hard to stay under the 21, and a lot of those got home. I mean, that was basically a cash cow to the point where I'm not sure how much they're booking them, but that's another angle I know people did very well in these past preseasons. You get some higher scoring preseasons in the past few years than the past when it's typically very close, ugly, low scoring games.
29: The fact that like they don't really want to let you bet that stuff shows you that it's like, hey, it's probably a good bet to make. Also, though, we do want to also caution people out there. Sometimes you make too many of those bets, get flagged.
30: Yes.
29: So just be careful. It's a give and take. It's like you find something that's a really good edge. Like, you don't want to beat it into oblivion because right. then all of a sudden now you have been flagged. And it's like, oh, why can't I really bet all this other stuff? Huh, what happened there?
30: $4 on the Cubs to win the World Series. I want a little more than $4.
29: I wonder what happened with that one. For some reason, I can't bet it. That's weird. I guess I got to go to a new sports book. That's how it goes. It's an unfair game, but it's a cat and mouse game that we're trying to win as well. Do you have any coaches that you look? Because I know for years it was John Harbaugh.
30: Yeah,
29: Harbaugh was always the guy.
30: Bill Parcells back in the day was one. Now they're all kind of from the McVay tree. They're all younger.
29: None of them care anymore.
30: Yeah, they are all just, you know, no one wants to be the guy that played their guys too long and they get criticized. Yeah. So I would say some of the older school coaches, like Peyton comes from the Parcells tree. Andy Reid's more old school. Tomlin was a little bit like that. But for the most part, people have adopted, you know what, if he's not going to do it, it's almost like, you know, being in high school. Well, that's not cool anymore. I can't do it anymore.
29: Exactly.
30: And everyone's just afraid to buck the system and says, you know what, I don't want to be the guy that gets my quarterback hurt because he played a half. So, no, to answer your question, no. I mean, look, some guys just care absolutely like not at all like McVay. But I feel like there's more and more. There's less of an advantage looking at the coaches. I feel like, Harbaugh, Campbell, these guys are competitive. So you always look towards the guys that are super competitive just by nature because they don't want to lose. But if it doesn't reflect in who you're playing, things like that, it's it's tough to say you have an edge.
29: You know, it's like Mike McCarthy is one of those like old school kind of coaches, but he doesn't conduct the preseason that way.
30: Yeah.
29: But so like, because I remember Mike McCarthy when he was the coach of the Cowboys, like Dak Prescott would rarely, if ever, play in the preseason. However, Mike McCarthy this year, first time head coach or first year head coach for the Pittsburgh Steelers, he did say that, you know what, I want Aaron Rodgers to get 30 to 40 plays across the preseason.
30: Yeah.
29: So I'm expecting you'll probably see Rodgers for a series or two week one, then maybe like a quarter for week two of the preseason. So like sometimes coaches can change their philosophy just based on where they're at with their teams or maybe they're trying to implement a new scheme or whatever. And Rodgers should know the McCarthy scheme, but I'm sure McCarthy has maybe tweaked some things since the two of them were together. So like you can see a little bit of that factoring into the decision making as well.
30: First year head coaches too, for a year that was an angle to play. Rookie head coaches, because even though it's preseason, nobody wants, it used to be four games, nobody wants to, oh, we're 0-4, which the new guy in town, it's, hey, we took, the coach takes over and they want to instill a winning culture. That's the reason he's taking over, because it was a losing team, a losing culture. And hey, you know, we're going to start by winning preseason games. Winning matters here. We're going to do everything differently. So, again, I think that's a little bit changed, a little bit out the window. But when in doubt, you know, new head coaches and 0-1 teams versus 1-0 teams, that's been a trend in the past where, all right, we're 0-1. We kind of want to get one in the bank here.
29: Oh, for sure. Now, the preseason is here, but the wait is also over for the VSiN College Football Betting Guide. It is out now, featuring over 138 FBS teams, our preseason top 50, power ratings, proven betting systems. You'll get the NFL guide, the Fantasy Life Football guide as well, starting today for just $9.99.
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5: 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He doesn't come off as arrogant in any way. 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He had too much say, and he didn't know how to use that say to steer the Bucks in the right direction. 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
7: Welcome to Wednesday. It is a numbers game. I'm Dustin Sweetelson. That's Kelly Bidlin. Thanks for hanging out with us. However you may be tuning in, SiriusXM Channel 158, YouTube TV, the VSiN Watch app, radio affiliates across the United States of God Bless America. The VSiN College Football Betting Guide, it is out. It is probably my favorite of the betting guides that we do.
8: Mine too, but should we all be saying that? I don't know if we should all keep saying that.
7: No, it's just, you know what it is? College football is in such a weird space right now. Mm-hmm. with the fluctuation of the rosters year in and year out. You just need help. And it's nice to look and where you go, all right, Wes Reynolds agrees with my pick. Super sharp guy. Tim Murray, he likes this Heisman pick that I'm also on. When you can get that cosign from someone, it's not necessarily just blindly following people. It's more about, I was already thinking this, and if Matt Eumanns joins me, if Jensen Lewis joins me, I'm like, okay, cool. I like having that support here, and it puts me over the top.
8: Okay, so that's great for you. For me, what's great is like, wow, this player is on this.
7: Oh, this is happening now.
8: Texas State's in the Pac-12 now? Wow, okay.
7: Yeah, there's a lot happening there. North Dakota State's in the Mountain West.
8: It's crazy, man.
7: It's a lot of movement every single year. And look, that part's not good for the sport, but I'd also argue the NIL, the transfer portal, it's elevated the actual game experience. What we're seeing for a product is so much better because quarterbacks who used to go in the third round, fourth round, hoping to make it onto an NFL roster, well, they're sticking around for year five. Mm. They're getting paid a few million dollars, and they're getting to show what they can do, hopefully turning themselves into a higher pick with a good season. So there's some positives to the landscape we live in, but probably the hardest thing to do is to keep up with who is where. And one of those things is laid out very nicely in the VSiN College Football Betting Guide, the coaching carousel. So if you look at the power schools, a lot of changes. The ACC, the two California schools, they have new head coaches. Josh Lapoy comes in from Oregon, where he was the defensive coordinator. He has a kid returning in Jackson Chiave Sagapuletele. Nailed it.
8: Wow, well done.
7: I know, dude. It's a lot of practice.
8: Don't try it again.
7: You
8: don't
7: have to say it in the mirror like you're the guy in Cool Runnings who's like, I see pride. I see power. I see a bad. I can't say it here. But you get what I'm saying. That's how you have to say Jaron Chiave Sagapuletele.
8: Oh, man. Hey, you
7: got to slow down.
8: You got it again, but yeah, you had to slow down.
7: I was smooth the first time.
8: You were smooth.
7: But because they have him,

0: just such a weird, like, I'm thinking in the NFL.
1: I used to tell that guy what to do, that guy what to do, and now I can't. Yeah. Like, I'm their equal now.
0: Like, I always think about Dave Campo going back to the Cowboys, yeah. And he's like the special teams coach. That's always an odd. We have that Vance Joseph weird. In Denver right now, mm-hmm. as the DC, where he was the head coach previously. Those are the only three moves there. In the Big 12, Jimmy Rogers comes up from FCS to Iowa State, and initially, this would probably be a guy in the past that I'd want to back. The problem is Matt Campbell took basically everyone who's any good on the Iowa State roster with him to Penn State. Colin Klein goes back to Kansas State for his alma mater with Avery Johnson after a pretty good run as a coordinator, and he knows how things work at Manhattan. I'm very intrigued by them if he can get them back to their winning ways. He replaces Chris Klieman, who was a really good win on the margins coach. Oklahoma State and Eric Morris, high-powered offense from North Texas. And the thing that I want to do with Oklahoma State, I think the win total's 5.5. It's going to be tough because they bring in a lot of new pieces. But Eric Morris has a great offense, and he brings his quarterback with him, Drew Mestemaker, yep. who put up crazy numbers last year.
1: He's getting some Heisman love.
0: 72-1. Zach Cohen wrote about it. That's one that I talked with Tim Murray about on the College Football Betting Podcast. I like Mestemaker as a long shot. He's not going to have the wins to do it. But if there's some cannibalization at the top of the Heisman board, where sure. a lot of these guys knock each other off to some degree, and he just has an insane stat line, he's going to be in the mix for the conversation. And I think he's capable of doing that.
1: That checks out, yep.
0: Morgan Scalley takes over at Utah for Kyle Whittingham, and then we go over to the Big Ten, where Kyle Whittingham is at Michigan now. And Michigan, I think, is going to be a better football team, but I don't think that results in them going over their win total. I don't think that results in them being a playoff team or anything like that. But I do think they're going to play better. A lot of guys stayed. Bryce Underwood now has a new coordinator in Jason Beck who really maximized Devin Dampier the last couple years. I think Michigan week in and week out, you're going to want to back. But as far as the win total, I agree. Matt Eumanns wrote it up in the College Football Betting Guide. He likes the under on them. The schedule is just brutal for them. Week two, they've got Oklahoma. And Oklahoma is a bunch of grown men this season. Pat Fitzgerald is back in college football, taking over a depleted Michigan State program. He's good at doing more with less, and that's what he's going to have to do there in East Lansing. Matt Campbell at Penn State, they have a very fortuitous situation with their schedule. I mean, they ain't playing nobody, Paul. They got no one they got to go through. And then Bob Chesney at UCLA, a really good write-up in the betting guide from Ben Stevens, who loves Bob Chesney. He likes them to go over their win total. I'm with him. I think Bob Chesney and UCLA are really going to... Nico Imaliava just needs to be coached up. And he was not coached up at the beginning of last year. Once Jerry Neuheisel took over as OC, when they made the firing, things kind of went in a different trajectory. I think Chesney's going to have UCLA very, very tough this year. And we go to the SEC. The SEC is where I have my two bets on the win totals that I wrote up in the guide on two new coaches. So first, the ones that I didn't write about. Auburn and Alex Golish. Auburn's going to have offense. They're going to have punch. Alex Golish really impressed me at SEC Media Day, Kelly. He was very composed. He wasn't doing shtick. He wasn't playing the game that everyone plays mm-hmm. in the media. He's just like, yeah, we're going to show up and do what we do, and we have a system that we stand by. We believe in our system, and we're going to execute. He brings his quarterback, Byron Brown, and as long as Byron Brown's healthy, Auburn has a puncher's chance yeah. against just about anybody.
1: Another guy that's been getting some longer shot Heisman love, right? Byron yeah. Brown, yeah.
0: Absolutely. And then Florida, they add John Sumrall, replacing Billy Napier. Sumrall's a winner, and I'll tell you this. I'm very, very interested to see how the offense goes in year one. Buster Faulkner is the OC. Buster Faulkner and I were at Valdosta State together. He was a quarterback, eventually became a coach, was the offensive coordinator in 2007. Buster Faulkner is a master of the air raid. He's bounced around to Georgia, most recently at Georgia Tech the last couple years, helping them revitalize that offense. He brings Aaron Filo, the backup quarterback from the Yellow Jackets, with him down to Florida. If Filo can play, they will be successful. If it's not this year, it's next year. Buster Faulkner will bring offense back to the Swamp. I believe in him as a play caller. I've just seen it happen for such a long time and a couple different stops with the guy. LSU Lane Kiffin, we know the boomer bust potential. Ole Miss and Pete Golden, I really want to see what it looks like having a full offseason of putting across your message. It's easy to galvanize when your back's against the wall, when you all feel hurt as Lane Kiffin leads during a playoff run. It's another thing to come in and say, I'm the guy who's generating this entire program. Right? In our world, Kelly, it's like there's some people who can create content on their own. There's other people who their content is just, I'm going to poke holes through your content. Mm. They don't know

0: how to create. And I think for Pete Golding, last year was an ability to poke holes through what Lane Kiffin was doing. Well, he left us. This is what we were missing while he was here.
1: Right, right.
0: Let's adjust whatever I think I've been viewing from my vantage point that needs to be improved here. And then you can go and build upon whatever's already laid as the foundation. Now you're generating it all from the ground up yourself.
2: No excuses. Your time. It's your time.
0: I'm not doubting Pete Golding. I'm just saying that's something that needs to be acknowledged.
2: No, that's fair.
0: The two win totals I have, though, from these new coaches in the VSiN College Football Betting Guide. Check it out right now, VSiN.com/subscribe. 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The first one is an over. Give me Kentucky. I'm a big Will Stein guy. You look at what he's accomplished as a coach. He turned Bo Nix into a first rounder. He turned Dylan Gabriel into an NFL quarterback. And Dante Moore was a Heisman candidate a year ago. Kenny Minchie's the quarterback. He battled C.J. Carr last season. And C.J. Carr is the Heisman favorite this year. Kenny Minchie almost won the job. They also added in the portal huge receivers. Nick Anderson, 6'4", from LSU, was at Oklahoma previously. Shane Carr, 6'2", Southern Utah, very productive. Jacaden Ferguson, 6'2", coming in from Arkansas. UAB Xavier Daisy, 6'3". And they got a running back in C.J. Baxter, who was supposed to be the starter a couple years ago at Texas. Huge upside. Offensive line's been rebuilt with four stars. Three four-stars in the portal from big programs. Give me Kentucky over 4.5 wins, -150. And then Arkansas, under 4.5 wins at -166. You can even take it down to 3.5 at plus money. Ryan Silverfield was a weird hire. They have to do more with less. They are a run-first team. They're going to be losing all year. I don't believe they're built to throw from behind and cover numbers. Because of that, I think they wind up going under this number. The schedule's brutal as well. No favors for them, but I just don't think they're built to throw the ball consistently. Football season's almost here. The sharp money's already moving. Here's how the sharp play sees it first. 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They are a machine. They have the receipts. Every play has been logged and public. Records back to 2011. No steam chasing, no stale trends, no recycled plays. 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
2: Going to get to some viewer emails that have been submitted. 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And, of course, the great Wes Reynolds is going to break down the Wyndham Championship. But, Jensen, I cut you off in a manner of speaking in the last segment. Did you have a scenario here for one of your stock downs this week? Where did you get cut off by an unruly driver?
17: Well, listen, I try and use my final stock down each week to address some of the inabilities of people to use logic in our day and age, you know, common sense. Right. You know, I know there was a segment on a cartoon show, you know, what really grinds my gears. So it's in the spirit of that. And, you know, we're driving home from Bedford Springs, and Michelle is an aggressive driver when you don't obey the traffic laws. Now, for me, you know, when she's in the passenger seat, it's full commentary on how these people, you know, need to get in line to keep it PG. But yeah, we just got people are just moving in between lanes. Like, oh, you didn't want to set a blinker? We're only driving through the mountains here. You know, it's we got elevations. We had someone, when you go through a tunnel, Dave, it clearly has signs about a mile out. Do not change lanes. Some moron halfway through the tunnel that needs to speed up and try and get past and change his lanes. It's just ridiculous on so many levels.
2: As I say, if you don't have laws, you've got anarchy. Obey the laws, people, especially in the tunnels. Jensen, that was a good rant. Let's get back to the NFL conversation. The team I'm very intrigued with, the Tennessee Titans. You're under the microscope in today's edition of the Daily Gridiron. Hut.
18: This is the Daily Gridiron.
2: Somehow, without knowing Brian Daboll or Robert Saleh, I think if you brought that complaint to them, they would understand, Jensen. They seem like old school guys that you need to follow orders and follow laws. It's that simple. With the Titans, I do feel like, and I've mentioned this to you before, that Cam Ward, their young second-year quarterback, is kind of an old soul, and that he likes the discipline that a Robert Saleh and a Brian Daboll might bring to that offense. I think it's exactly what might have been missing in Tennessee the last couple years. So this year, win total of 6.5 to make the postseason, not mad at it, +430 to win the South. We'll get to that in a second. +950 to win the AFC. I don't know about that. 60-1 and the Super Bowl extreme long shots at 125-1. But Jensen, you know this without giving away the store for free. This is a team I'm very excited about here, not too far from where I am in this neck of the woods.
17: Yeah, I'll touch on it. I'll hit the preamble and then give us the constitution of the Tennessee Titans here in 2026. So, of course, it is the head coach in Robert Saleh that comes over, gets his second shot at being the head man after being the Jets head coach, went back to be the DC with the 49ers. Now I'm sure he's learned a bit. Well, he brought some reinforcements. You speak of former head coaches. Brian Daboll goes back to being the offensive coordinator, of course, the former head coach of the Giants, and Gus Bradley, former head coach there in Jacksonville, is now your DC. John Fossil, speaking of head coaches, he's not an old fossil, but he is. He's still got a little lead left in his pencil, and he's the special teams coordinator now that's going to be back on this staff. Buddy, they did a great job in free agency. Wandale Robinson, a nice added weapon there, a veteran that's going to be able to help out Cam Ward there 4 years in that $75 million range. His reunion, of course, with Brian Daboll from just a year ago. He's a 1,000-yard receiver in 2025. I think getting some help on the defensive line, Jermaine Johnson, you got in the trade with the Jets. You also got John Franklin Myers, a defensive tackle, 3 years for $63 million. He's a guy very familiar with Robert Saleh. That'll be a great interior pass rush presence. And then, of course, getting the primary weapon. You have a true number one now with your fourth overall selection taking Carnell Tate from the Ohio State. It was a big surprise on draft night, but that kind of signals, I think, that they are ready to rock and roll as early as this year. And then getting back into round one, Dave, pick number 31, the edge rusher, Keldrick Falk from Auburn. They mean business this year. I give you the floor because I think you feel not only emboldened with this group, but they have a chance to make some waves in the AFC South.
19: We talk about it a lot, and you normally do see a worst to first somewhere in the National Football League. This is one of those opportunities that I see that is a real possibility. I know it's a three-win team a year ago, but that win total of 6.5 should tell you, and by the way, even money, minus $1.10 either way, okay? It's not juiced heavily one way or the other, that the books are respecting this team, at least in that win total, to jump up 4 wins to get to the over. Guess what? I've already bet it. And I've already bet it, the adjusted win total at 7.5 at plus money. And I bet the Titans at 9-1. You can get 950 out there to win this division. I think it's very plausible. You nailed the reasons why. Not only did they draft really well, and I did think that the Tate signing at wide receiver, or drafting rather, with the signing of Wandale Robinson, shows me that Brian Daboll knows that his quarterback is ready to get it out to weapons. Give him the weapons, and I got the guy that can do it. I mentioned quarterback room a lot. I like the fact that Mitchell Trubisky is the backup. We talked a little bit about Will Levis. I don't know if he's going to be on the roster, because Will still sees himself as a starting quarterback somewhere out there, which is great. He should do that. But maybe they could use that kind of like they did a couple years ago when they traded away Malik Willis, and we see what he's become now down there in Miami. That could be a Will Levis story. But the quarterback room is deep. It really is, with a lot of NFL experience in it. And ironically, Cam Ward's the guy that has the least amount of it. But boy, was he playing well in the second half until he got injured very late in the year. And again, old soul, young body, adults in the room. You mentioned that coaching staff. It is littered with guys that know exactly what they're doing. They don't necessarily care about getting the credit. They care about winning, and that's going to go a long, long way with this group. Those guys going into that place this year, when they show up to lace them up at preseason, training camp, practice, it's business, baby. It's going to be about business, and they're going to weed out the guys that don't want it, and they're going to keep the guys that do. And I know one thing about Robert Saleh. Maybe he failed as a head coach with the Jets. Well, he can just add to the long litany of guys that have failed with the Jets. And maybe there's bigger problems there than just the head coaches. He has been wildly successful as a coordinator. Did Brian Daboll fail as a head coach with the Giants? He was coach of the year, by the way. Did take them to the playoffs way back in the day. Well, he was wildly successful as an offensive coordinator and was one of those guys that you attribute to Josh Allen becoming the quarterback that he's become back in his Buffalo Bills days before he ever took that job with the New York Football Giants. So, Jensen, I know that they have adults in the room leading this football team, and guys in the NFL want to be led. That's one of the biggest misnomers out there, that these adults, they want to be treated as adults. Yeah, they do. But they want to be coached, and they want to be coached hard, and I know that's what Cam Ward wants, and they're going to get that this year. I look at the schedule, Jensen. I don't think that the division is overly daunting. I get why they're the fourth place team coming in based on what happened last year. But I'm not convinced that Daniel Jones is going to be 100% back to being what he was with the Colts. I'm not convinced that Liam Coen and the Jags have everything completely figured out. I have my doubts now for the first time about C.J. Stroud. Love the defense they have in H-Town, but I'm not sure about the offense there with the Texans. So to me, I can put the Titans right in there with the Texans and with the Jags and with the Colts and say that they might not be better, but I think they might be closer to on par than what people in the betting market might realize. So to me, this is a play on team. Over 6.5, over 7.5, taking a shot on that worst to first this year. I don't like this football team, Jensen. I love it. I think the sky's the limit this year in year number two for Cam Ward.
17: Okay, I have asked you this question every team that we have broken down because many out there listening are starting to map out their survivor schedules and where they want to pick teams. I told you if you wanted to win Circa Survivor or win your competition, the Las Vegas Raiders over Miami in week one might be an advantageous place to play them. Tennessee Titans at home against the New York Football Jets with a caveat. Guess who's 11-2 ATS against Tennessee since 1998? That are your New York Jets. Oh, sweaty time. What, 3.5, 4-point favorites Tennessee is? Are you going to take your Titans because of how bullish you are? Because where else are you going to use them to start? Then you're home against Philly. You're on the road against the Giants. On the road against Baltimore. Home against Houston. On the road against Indianapolis. I mean, the first six games... If not week one, I don't even know if you want to take a shot at home against the Browns in week seven. I think week one would be your shot.
19: Again, my inner Gil Alexander is saying, do you want to survive or do you want to win? And if I want to win, it's the reason why last year at this time I took the Colts in week one against the Dolphins. And nobody was making that selection then, right? I am definitely with my partner John Chu, and I know Chewy's listening. We're going to be considering the Titans week one against the Jets. Are we trying to win? Are we trying to survive? Might be a really good spot. Look, you could try to wait if you wanted to see how good they are to week seven at home against the Browns. Could be another spot. But you're right, Jensen. If you're going to win this thing, you're going to have to take the Tennessee Titans, a three-win team at some point, to win a game this year. So tread lightly, but I love where your brain's at there. And I think week one should be a strong consideration in Circa Survivor. Best bets are up next, and a very interesting question in our viewer mail. That's all next right here. Easton by the Books.
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27: 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I love that he's got that thing. 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They're going to need to pitch and leverage, and that's the only way we're going to win. It's like, all right, so I love that. 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We know that you do, and we love that. 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
10: Coming at you, Circus Sportsbook, downtown Las Vegas. I'm Dustin Sweetelson. He's Kelly Bidlin. Fun show lined up today. The quarterback tiers are out. The Athletic does a great job with that every year.
29: Yeah, it's awesome.
10: I see some very disrespectful numbers next to certain quarterbacks.
29: Yeah.
10: I think there's some guys that might be mistiered. A former MVP has fallen out of that top group. We'll tell you who that is later on in the program today. A lot to get to. Nick Whalen will drop by. We'll chat with Will Hill in studio as well. Paul Sporer breaks down Major League Baseball. And then Kelly found a fun market, head-to-head NFL wins. So basically, you can get really good prices on one team to have more wins than the other. And that's up at DraftKings. Kelly and I will share some of our favorite ones there, as we want to fade some of the same teams going forward.
29: I love that one, man. But between that and a couple of these baseball markets, I might actually have to make a trip down to Arizona here.
10: Oh, that's interesting.
29: I mean, the other ones we've been talking about for like a week. But, like, the Brewers one seed, I really like that right now, 4-1.
10: You do feel like a guy who fits in well in Scottsdale. I will tell you that.
29: Right? Yeah, I think so, too.
10: Like, that's a good vibe for you.
29: I think you're right. And then, Gil brought up last week, most wins in August. Cubs, 9-1. Like, that number's shorter. But, like, this is, we talked about it getting through the Yankees and the Dodgers, and they got through with only one loss. Like that.
10: Yeah. All right. I like where your head's at. I'm also going to run an MVP candidate by Kelly later on in the show when we do the quarterback tiers, because we have sound of a wide receiver hyping up his dude. The number's a little bit shorter than I wanted it to be, but it feels like one of those bets at the end of the year that if you don't place it, you're going to go, yeah, why? What was I thinking not doing that?
29: Yeah.
10: So we'll share that later on in the program as well. But some news out of the NFL, this via Jeremy Fowler. It is confirmed for Atlanta linebacker Jalen Walker has torn his ACL. That is a huge loss for the Falcons, as the rookie the second-year guy out of Georgia had a really good rookie year. Part of the reason why this defense took the next step was they finally had a pass rush. They were getting it from him at outside linebacker. You combine that with the fact that James Pierce, with his transgressions in the offseason, a suspension is coming at some point. We just don't know how many games. You have Billy Bowman coming off of an injury. I know a lot of people around here wanted to hype up the Falcons because Kevin Stefanski's there. But if you're not getting after quarterbacks and you don't have Pierce for a certain number of games, you don't have Jalen Walker now for the year with a torn ACL, I don't know how this defense picks up where it left off a year ago, where it made huge strides in 2025.
29: Yeah, I mean, that's a major concern, right? We all know about the quarterback being a question coming in. I've been a defender of the Falcons with a little bit of just who else am I that scared of in the NFC South, but it's been a lot about, yes, the improvements that we saw from the defense and then the pieces that are on that offense already, and can they just get enough out of the quarterback? But you start to lose these guys on the defensive side of the ball, becomes a different conversation.
10: I know we all love Kevin Stefanski. I know we all hype him up over and over again. He's won the Coach of the Year twice. But let's live in a world where we're wrong. I know people don't like to go there. I know we don't like to acknowledge that sometimes we're wrong about these things. Maybe some of the issues in Cleveland actually might have been Kevin Stefanski. Without his two best defensive players potentially here in Pearson Walker, at least his best pass rushers, and with potentially starting Tua Tagovailoa as your number one guy, should we be discussing the Falcons to have the worst record in the NFL at 15-1? I mean, realistically,
29: because I can't get there. I can't get there.
10: I think everyone's falling in love with Stefanski, the play caller. I love Bijan Robinson. I love Drake London. Kyle Pitts, the second half of last year was tremendous, but there's pretty good track record of him not showing up. I don't know. I think we might be hyping up the Falcons too much.
29: Yeah, you know what? I like Stefanski. Stefanski being there has never really been a major part of the handicap for me of why I think the Falcons could actually be in the mix.
10: Would you go under the 6.5?
29: No.
10: Oh, you actually go over?
29: It would be over or anything. It would be over. As these defensive injuries continue, and look, we'll talk to Will. I think Will's on this side too. It's a lot of dogs and long shots for me in the NFC when we're talking divisions. Like, if I had to play a division bet here, it probably would be Atlanta still to win this.
10: Still? No, Kelly. Tua's the quarterback.
29: It's just a division that's just chock full of amazing Hall of Fame quarterbacks. You know, we've been talking about Bryce Young all week.
10: Let's do this.
29: Baker Mayfield can't get a contract settled.
10: Can we do the Shuck thing real quick? Because we've reached a point with the Shuck hype.
29: Yeah,
10: we're like we've completely just jumped the shark.
29: I very much agree with you,
10: guys. He put up monster numbers. As they won, 4 of 5 down the stretch? At Tampa Bay, which, by the way, he didn't have a good game. Against Carolina. Against the Jets. At the Titans. And at Atlanta in January when Raheem Morris was... Like, let's temper the expectation. I like Tyler
29: Shuck. He might be good.
10: I had 60-1 on him to be the offensive rookie of the year. Believe me, I wanted that ticket to be real. We have to use context when it's like the last year when we do the MVP debate. Context has to matter. Who Drake May was beating versus who Matthew Stafford was beating had to matter in the conversation. Is Tyler Shuck better than most of us anticipated? 100%. But also, remember who he did it against, okay?
29: Dustin, we've seen, I've been sitting over here smiling. We've seen 3 seasons of Bryce Young, and anybody who listens to this show regularly knows I always go to, I don't know how good this guy is still. We've only seen how many games of Tyler Shuck, and I'm supposed to be convinced he's great?
10: I think Bryce Young stinks. I think they're the bet in this market, so maybe I shouldn't be giving you so much about betting and wanting to bet Atlanta. I think the Panthers, I think they do take a step back. I think Bryce Young can't see his receivers. I guess we'll push country plug.
29: Yeah, we'll get to that later. We'll get
10: the
29: golf.
10: And then look, we didn't even talk about the drama at the Tampa Bay. Baker wants a new deal. He's going to be sure in reports, which I... Can we at least agree as Americans that the franchise tag is unconstitutional?
29: Yeah.
10: In a free market society?
29: Mm-hmm. He's not allowed to go pursue?
10: How is the franchise tag legal? How is, like, the Better Business Bureau not stepped in at some point?
29: I mean, like, God, I'm so with you because I'd really be with you on most of those types of conversations. But, like, it's just we all don't care when it's like, he's making top 5 money.
10: No, I get it. He's going to get paid, but he also doesn't have any control in his future career.
29: Yes, you're right. It's messed up.
10: I don't understand how this is legal.
29: No, but we went through this yesterday. So, like, Panthers, Saints, this is my point. Panthers, Saints, we kind of talked about them. I like the Bucks. They very well might be the best team in this division. But can we sit here and confidently say this is a better team than a year ago?
10: No, Vita Vea wants out. Mike Evans is gone.
29: Yeah, I can't say that at all.
10: Then you tell me what you think of this statement. The report was yesterday out of Tampa Bay. The offense is 50% what they ran with Grizzard.
29: God,
10: and 50% what they're going to run now with Zach Robinson. Is that a good thing or a bad thing? I think they were trying to frame it like it was a good thing. Kelly standing up.
29: What the hell does that mean?
10: Standing up!
29: That has got disaster written all over it. I'm glad you caught the same. I saw that too, and I was like, what?
10: I think they're trying to tell us this is a good thing. I think it's a negative.
29: I think it sounds like a terrible thing.
10: Because now Zach Robinson's trying to be someone that he's not. And by the way, Zach Robinson, who I like a lot as a person, when he was at PFF in the early days, he used to come on radio shows, and he was awesome. He didn't have a great run in Atlanta.
29: No, not at all.
10: But
29: so we're gonna mix half of his offense and half of an offense that's gone?
10: Yes.
29: And that people know about?
10: Yes.
29: I thought that quote was wild.
10: Where's Josh Grizzard now? Where is he? Oh, he's with the Eagles as a pass game coordinator. Mm-hmm. That's a weird move to go from the Bucks to there. Let's hear from Tua Tagovailoa. That's Kelly's guy. He's riding with the Falcons. They're 4-1 to win the division. And Tua met with the media yesterday. I believe this is from NFL Network, talking about their team and expectations for this season.
2: I think what success looks like for me is what it would look like for the team, the team's success. You know, obviously you want to win games. You want to win playoff games here. But the ultimate goal, regardless of where I'm at, whether it's here or anywhere else, is to win a Super Bowl.
9: Okay, so if you could clarify, we know you were limited today with some back tightness and everything.
10: No way.
9: What exactly is going on? Is this something that is serious? Because we see you out there throwing the ball around.
2: Yeah, nothing too serious. Just like a caution sort of thing where we're not rushing it. But it was just a flare-up, nothing big, not anything long-term. So we'll be fine.
10: Oh, yeah, no, it's nothing serious. It's nothing long-term for a guy who's always hurt. We shouldn't be
29: just
10: concerned.
29: Just a back. Can't wait to watch a lot of Jack Strand this season.
10: Yeah, who is that?
29: Well, he's their third stringer. Played at Minnesota Moorhead.
10: Well, they signed Cooper Rush, remember?
29: Yeah, for some reason I'm looking at a depth chart with him fourth.
10: Minnesota State Moorhead. There's a joke I'm not allowed to make anymore based on my
29: anymore. New deal here. That's so great.
10: Tua,
29: I heard you make that joke.
10: Tua played 14 games last year. He played 11 the year prior. Played a full season in 2023, had a monster year. 2022, 13 games. 2021, started 12, played in 13. Why am I supposed to believe that Tua, the back issue that's happening right now, is not going to impact him going forward?
29: Why do I have to be the guy who has to defend the Falcons quarterback situation? But, you know, you're not relying on Tua. You're relying on Tua and Michael Penix.
10: We think. Penix is hurt as much as Tua going back to college.
29: I don't want to be the guy having to make this defense.
10: Michael Penix has two new ACLs, one in each leg. That's not a good thing. He's not Iron Man, that's for sure. All right, more coming up here on A Numbers Game. Will Hill with his thoughts on the NFL as well. That's next.
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18: The Boston Red Sox stay red hot. They have won 7 in a row after shutting out the White Sox 4-0. The Braves have also won 7 in a row. They outscored the Marlins 4-1. Right now, the Cardinals lead the Yankees in the Bronx 3-1. It's the bottom of the 7th inning. The Diamondbacks on the scoreboard first against the Padres. They're up 2-0, bottom of the 4th inning. And the Phillies were tied against the Nationals, but not anymore. It's the bottom of the 11th inning in Philadelphia, and the Nationals lead the Phillies 10-4. Earlier today, the Cubs took down the Dodgers 7-6. LA has lost 6 in a row, while the Brewers had a 4-2 win over the Pirates. In the NBA, ESPN reports that Suns forward Dylan Brooks has agreed to a 3-year, $73 million contract extension through the 2029-2030 season. And in the WNBA, the Dream defeated the Mercury 96-82.
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23: Partly cloudy and foggy tonight with a low of 60. Southerly winds around 5 miles per hour. Sunshine mixed with clouds at times and foggy early tomorrow, high of 81. I'm meteorologist Paul Trombley with your weatherology forecast on 95.3 and 99.1 The Score. 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
30: Stupendous and wonderful edition of Pod to the Future. Jonathan Von Tobel, Mitch Moss here with you today. And if you can't tell, got a little bit more pep in my step, a little bit more energy because the college football guide is out. Go to VSiN.com. Check it out today. Absolutely tremendous endeavor from all of us here at the network. 345 pages of pure unadulterated college football content. And I am particularly proud. I got to partake in the writing. I enjoy writing, Mitch. I wrote up Mount West. I wrote up the SEC. And I think we did a really good job. So I would implore everybody to check it out over at VSiN.com/subscribe. If you have not, get it as part of our overall package, which gets you everything we do through the Super Bowl. What's up, buddy?
31: Hey, man. I totally agree. I said on the air on Follow the Money on Monday, and I never even looked at the page count, but I was just going through the whole guide and reading as, you know, trying to kind of like cram for a course the next day. And I said on the air, yeah, this thing's got to be way more than 100 pages. And, yeah, it felt like, but I never looked. You're right. 345. That's kind of way more than 100, I would say. And we got a really like sweet message today from longtime VSiN viewer and listener, Jack. I thought this was really cool because, the feedback, you're going to get negative feedback on occasion. You're going to get positive feedback. And a lot of times people won't go out of their way to tell you something really nice. And it feels good when they do. This is from Jack. He said, he sent me an IG message. It said, fantastic guide as always. Makes me nostalgic for the magazine guides and question why we put so much faith into their publication, which must have been weeks old before it was released. That's the key here to the whole thing. VSiN guides are updated and such a better method of receiving information. Thank you for all your work in promoting the guides. And JVT, I tweeted this out the other day. You and a bunch of the people who did a ton of the writing deserve so much of the credit because this is not just, okay, I'm going to get in front of the computer and this is going to get spit out in the next 2 minutes. We're talking about countless hours, folks, put into this thing. So great job by you and everybody else.
30: Yeah, I appreciate it. I will say that I really did try to give as much information as possible. And this is how you know you did, and this I'll pat myself on the back for a second. This is how you know you did good work. One of the teams in the SEC that I was really impressed by, because I tried to go in with no opinions and then let all of the facts really shape my thoughts. And so last week on Pod of the Futures, when you weren't with us in the last half hour, I went on my little rant about Tennessee and how I was really impressed by it, you know, went off on everything that I had found, everything like that. It got picked up by Tennessee fans, the video, both on Twitter and on YouTube, and the Tennessee fans loved it and all agreed. So when you know that you're at least doing some research when the hardcore fans actually agree with the, hey, this guy knows what he's talking about. So I think we've done a pretty good job. I think we've tried to do as much as we can. And I really poured in a lot of time in like periodicals when you're talking about local markets, message boards, things like that to get as much information as possible.
31: Do me a favor and flip it then. either before the season starts or next year and be about as down as you could possibly be on like one big fan base in the SEC and let them get a hold of it and then tell me how your life is.
30: I mean, it's a good point that it was positive, so I'm sure that they were all happy. But it's also funny, too, when one guy was like, I think he was our YouTube video that we put up, and he goes, you know, this guy clearly knows what he's talking about, but a little disappointed he didn't talk about the hire of our new strength and conditioning. I'm like, all right, buddy, like, we can all, I've got so much time, and it can only go so deep. I'm sorry I didn't get into the hire of the former Indiana strength and conditioning coach that allegedly has every player on the roster sprinting to 40 at over 21 miles an hour or whatever.
31: You know what? I think I saw that. I think that was on X. I did see that. It's pretty hardcore, and it good is. Observation by him, by the way.
30: It is absolutely fantastic. So speaking of observations, you can observe a lot in the guide. One of the things that's right at the start is our overall season previews. All of us who participated, you know, only a few of us wrote the previews, but almost every single one of us participated in the sense of submitting bets and predictions for the season. We all picked conference winners. We picked Final Fours in the CFP. We picked the championship game, and we picked our champions. So I know this is where you wanted to start. We had 12 teams that were picked amongst all of us here at the network to participate in the college football national championship. Those teams, Texas, Oregon, Notre Dame, Georgia, Penn State, Texas A&M, Virginia Tech, Ohio State, Miami, BYU, Indiana, and Alabama. So let's start here, because of these teams that were picked to participate in the 12 games, you had an exercise that you wanted to start us off with.
31: Sure. And now I will say that the two teams that are selected, Penn State, that was from Sean Green, and VodTech, that was from Ryan Kramer's Sports Gambling Podcast. Those guys like to take bombs. Also, Kramer is a Hokie.
30: Yes.
31: So he went there, so kind of a homer pick with him. And Sean is also like, he's a big Eagles guy. So it makes sense, like Pennsylvania, to go with his team there as well. Eight teams were also picked to win the national title. And this could be blasphemy saying this after Indiana won it last year as a long shot again, and Mendoza took down the Heisman Trophy. So in theory, like, a ton of teams can win it. And by ton, it's like, I don't know, 30, 40. Is that really likely? I say no. And my list, now again, I'm open for a conversation on this. You can convince me to add more teams and it will not be a problem at all. I'm at like at five teams. And I think this is a philosophical question when it comes to betting in general. And that is, like, you always hear about, you don't bet teams, you just bet numbers. So if your numbers are much stronger on, let's say, Oregon in the betting market, you probably have them to win the Big Ten and or to win the national title. Maybe that team is Texas. I would say, okay, I totally understand that, right? You and I did that in the NBA this year with the Jazz. We think the numbers are way too far off with that team. So in college football, I have to draw a line somewhere because I don't have Texas, nor do I have Oregon on my list of teams that can win it all, and they're maybe the two most talented teams in the country. It's because I don't trust the coach, and I might not trust the entire coaching staff. And when it comes to big games, I've seen this. It's like rinse and repeat over and over and over again. They have disappointed so many times, specifically in big games. Why should I buy into them with the ability to win the entire thing? And I know what the feedback's going to be on this, and that is the past probably has nothing to do with it. In fact, what would have I said about Mario Cristobal before last year and they nearly won the national title?
30: I'd be willing to bet both of us. I will throw myself in there. Both of us, if we did this exercise before last season, would not have included Miami.
31: I would have said bad things about Cristobal.
30: Right, correct.
31: No question about that. Yep. So is that, am I making a mistake? Like, I am not, and we can dive into this a bit later on. Like, the guy that I trust the most, and am I a prisoner of the moment? I don't know. It's the most impressive thing I've seen in a short sample size in my life in sports, Kurt Cignetti. Like, why are they priced as the third team in the Big Ten? I know that you're anti-Hoover a little bit, and I can understand it with the turnover plays and how sloppy he was at TCU, but this program is more buttoned up than any team in the country. Why? They pounded Oregon twice last year. I don't think Dante Moore is the bee's knees. I think Indiana's better than Oregon.
30: I would agree with the premise of almost blindly trusting Cignetti at this point, just given what he's done now. You know, because they obviously won the national championship last year, pretty much boat raced everybody except for Miami on the way to the national championship, looked like they were head and shoulders better than everybody else. Now, obviously, you had the first overall pick in the NFL draft in Fernando Mendoza. You mentioned my skepticism when it comes to a guy like Hoover. Will he be able to fix them? We don't really know. I thought it was kind of telling. I don't know if you heard Cignetti's quote when he was at Big Ten Media Day, but he kind of brought up Hoover, and without saying the turnover-worthy play stuff, he was like, well, you know, at TCU, they asked him to do a lot more. They didn't give him a defense in a run game, and he's going to have that here. So essentially saying, like, I could put the ball in his hands as much as maybe he was asked to do at TCU. And I think that's even Cignetti, you know, without saying and admitting, like, yeah, we see exactly what the flaws potentially could be with Hoover. But I think your overall point about trust, what I would add to it is, what I find interesting is what we perceive to be disappointments and failures. So you mentioned not trusting Texas, for example. Sark's one of the few guys that is an active head coach that has a couple of college football playoff wins under his belt, right? Like, I mean, he took Quinn Ewers into the CFP and they won a couple of games and ultimately got eliminated by Washington, if I remember correctly.
31: Yeah. And they almost beat Ohio State the next year.
30: Right. So, like, I do kind of think that the way we perceive teams and coaches is pretty interesting in that sense. Like, I actually would throw Texas in there because I kind of trust Sark. I think that given his time, even as a coordinator and some of the big games that he participated in, what he has done in the early going at Texas, and of course, some of the actual additions to the team and what I believe is going to be a pretty solid turnaround for Arch this year. I think that's something that I would quibble with a little bit when you're talking about trusting a team. But I think I agree with the overall premise.
31: Do you trust Sark or Arch Manning more?
30: I trust both to an extent. And it's funny, I'm going to talk about this today because Dustin Sweetelson on a numbers game just now before we came on, we're recording this on Tuesday morning, was talking about the list of top quarterbacks in the guide from Paul Stone. And he said he disagreed and that he put John Mateer ahead of Arch Manning, which I think is absolutely insane. And I think a lot of people are kind of actually more in that realm, just in the sense of being disappointed by Arch Manning. He played behind one of the worst offensive lines in the country, specifically the SEC. He was under the most pressure of any SEC quarterback. I think that the investments that that program put in the offensive line, adding two big-time transfers, getting some guys to come back, that's going to be greatly improved. And then I think, by extension, Sark's play calling, I think, has been proven to be relatively solid in terms of developing an offense. Arch is going to be better. And I think those two things together, right? I know we're just talking about trust, but I think all of these are factors into why I would trust Sarkisian, for example.
31: I mean, well, here's the thing, too. They are absolutely loaded to the gills. Can't argue that. I would actually say that Texas and Oregon could, you know, this is Captain Obvious checking in. I think they're the two most talented teams in the country. But look, I mean, and maybe I'm a little biased here as well. I've been to Oregon games several times up close and in person, and I've watched Lanning blow these games. I watched him both times against Washington in person, up in Seattle and also here in Las Vegas at the Pac-12 title game. That was Bo Nix versus Michael Penix. I thought that he made just awful decisions scattered throughout both those games, specifically the regular season game in Seattle.
30: And obviously, he's been boat raced in two CFP losses. So.
31: Absolutely. Yeah. How does that happen last year to Indiana? How? Both times. You allow them to come to Autzen and take you apart, manhandle you. And then in the rematch, the game's over with in the first quarter, basically. First play of the game, pick six the other way. How does that happen? I mean, just like you're not prepared. And the other team is just like not going to let anything go by without, like, you're going to make a mistake if you screw it up. And that's exactly what happened there.
30: Yeah. All right. We're going to build on this because there's a lot more, I think, from a championship standpoint. I think there's a team that's being somewhat undervalued. And it speaks to, I think, one big topic as well when it comes to college football, something that I have the most trouble with, which is projecting some sort of improvement or projecting players that we have no idea about. We'll tell you who that is because one team's national championship hopes hinge on one unknown.
0: And welcome back to Get Ahead of It. 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
30: Would you care to guess, Mitch, the team and or the player that I'm referring to? I will whittle it down because there's a lot, but they reside in the SEC. There's a team that is really hoping that this unknown player is going to be as good as they are expected. And if he is, they could win a national championship.
31: They could win a national championship. Well, it's not going to be Ole Miss, because I think we can both agree that Chambliss might be the best quarterback in the country.
30: Could be, correct.
31: Could be.
30: I have thoughts on that, too.
31: You brought up Tennessee earlier. It's not Tennessee. They're not championship worthy. Georgia? Mm-hmm. But they're title worthy anyway, I would think.
30: Alabama. Because Alabama, obviously, I think they have a lot of really good pieces for the most part. I think the defense, which returns quite a bit, which statistically was really top 20, top 15 in a lot of different metrics last year, is going to be pretty good. I think really it's all about whether or not redshirt freshman Keelan Russell is going to be like the guy. And I know that there's swearing up and down that there's a quarterback battle here. The expectation is that he is going to be it. Again, building on your topic of trust, I kind of trust DeBoer in his ability to develop quarterbacks. He's developing a track record of getting the most out of some of these guys. I think one of the things that you desperately need, and they have kind of addressed this, they have pretty much a brand new offensive line. And that matters because last year their offensive line kind of stunk when it came to run blocking. They had a non-existent run attack. And I think if Russell, who is kind of dynamic as an athlete, but also can get better offensive line play and a better rushing attack, you're going to have more balance with this offense, but it's all hinging on whether or not Russell's going to be able to take over a quarterback, because I think they have the pieces to be a national championship team. And by the way, we had our teams are participating in a national championship. I was one that picked Alabama to get to the national championship game, and I picked them to win the national championship.
31: You were the only one.
30: Yep.
31: I believe, right?
30: Yes,
31: so here's one thing I think they absolutely have going for them. I can't believe the whole... Now the fan base has turned into the coaching staffs and the programs in that conference, the crying and the entitlement and the whining at SEC Media Week made me want to vomit the entire time. It was a pathetic look for the conference. But you look at their schedule overall, week two at Kentucky, they get Florida State at home after that. Before their bye week, it's South Carolina at Miss State.
30: Mitch, I'll put it in the guide, how about this? Just whittle it down to this. They leave the state of Texas one time before November. That's it.
31: Is that right?
30: Yes. Texas. No. I'm sorry. I'm thinking of Texas. I should have not have cut you off.
31: No worries.
30: Yeah.
31: Georgia at home, at your team, the Volunteers, A&M. That's a very difficult three-game stretch. They get their bye week. They close at LSU, at Vandy, Chattanooga, and then Auburn in the Iron Bowl. And I think LSU, there's a chance that they're wildly overrated this year. That seems to me... Now, look, if they do not win 9 games this year, I would say that, well, what are they going to do about DeBoer moving forward?
30: Yeah. But I think, you know, see, again, it's pretty interesting about this in terms of the sense of, like, what you think of a guy, and obviously expectations. Like, they won a CFP game last year, you know? And I know most programs are like, that's great. And I understand in Alabama, like, hey, man, that's not good enough here. Where else are you going to go? The blind belief that you're just going to go get a guy

0: So if that happens again, I mean, I don't know about his future.
1: Yeah. And this speaks to, because I'll build on what I teased to, which is, you know, Russell is the guy that I'm talking about, which, look, you don't know. And that's one of my biggest things in college football that I have difficulty with. I'm supposed to project Alabama because this, you know, 19-ish year old kid is coming in and being like, I think he can be good. You know?
0: Right.
1: That's why I commend guys like Paul Stone, Brad Powers, who sit there and at least try to, you know, power model these things out or expect these things or power rate these teams in some way or fashion, because it's absolutely wild the variance you're going to get for essentially a high school age kid coming in.
0: Sure.
1: And being like, all right, I expect this kid to be this. And you can look at high school tape and you can look at some of the numbers, but you're generally just projecting on almost nothing, because what they're doing at the high school level is nowhere near what they're facing here at the college football level, especially when you're talking about going up to a program like Alabama that's going to play in the SEC and some of these programs of guys littered with NFL talent.
0: Sure. I'm glad you brought up Powers and Stone. If I'm wrong on this, I would apologize to Brad Powers. He's been writing a lot of stories, covers.com. And the one breakdown I believe that he had was betting both guys, I think, and obviously Russell to win the Heisman with Alabama. Mm-hmm. Because of the numbers, and if it does work, then their offense is going to be humming the entire year. And if they win, we can expand on this coming up in a little bit, but if you win 10-11 games, that's the recipe, kind of, and there's a lot that goes into it to winning a Heisman Trophy for sure, under those circumstances. And again, if it wasn't Brad, then that's my bad, and I think it was maybe somebody else. But that's the whole thing about trying to put together power ratings in the offseason, and all you're doing is just based on, but this goes for any year, but then there's no continuity, right? And Mackinnon in the College Football Betting Guide does a great job with the stability scores. And last year, because of the portal, it was his first losing season in the first 4 weeks against the spread. First time since 2013, right? Only one other time has he had a losing record doing this. And he had to dig deeper. He had to adjust a little bit more. But I think it is a little bit more difficult trying to put together these power ratings based on all the transfers, and just because they've never played together with each other before, a lot of these guys, right? So how does that work now? You're not 18, 19 coming up with the same core. You're now 20, 21. You've been with other programs, other coaching staffs, different teammates, obviously. Does it just automatically work because you're so good? I think we're all kind of guinea pigs here going through the entire process together.
1: Yeah, and there's been such a wide variety of results. We've seen teams that completely rebuild their roster, the transfers, get off to really good ATS starts on the season because you just don't know how to power rate them, and they surprise some folks. Was it 2 years ago, Texas State, actually? I think it was. They got off to a pretty good start. We've seen Colorado kind of get off to some good starts as well in the transfer portal era. Look at the team out here, UNLV, right? Last year, that was a team that was wildly built on transfers with Mullen, and they surprised a lot of people, and they got to a Mountain West championship game, and this year they are really rebuilt again with transfers, and we'll see if that actually happens. And then, too, some of these lower-tier programs, which maybe we can get into some of the Group of Five stuff, Group of Six now, a little bit later, but the cycle of the most important position. Every single one of these, not every single one, that's hyperbolic, but a lot of these teams on the level of like UNLV, the Pac-12, Mountain West, all these other, you're constantly changing quarterbacks because one of two things happens, right? One, the guy's really good, and then he goes off to another program at a higher level. Or two, he stinks, and you got to go find a new answer at quarterback. Mm-hmm. And so you're constantly cycling through signal callers, which is absolutely nuts, too. Look at UNLV. I wrote this in the guide for the Mountain West. Despite the fact that they have won 30 games over the last 3 years, they have started five quarterbacks over that stretch.
0: Five?
1: Whether it's, it's crazy.
0: Man.
1: Yeah, they've had success. But at some point, you would think that wears out.
0: Sure. And until the transfer portal rules maybe get buttoned up a little bit, this is going to be the norm. Right. Like, what's going to change about this? Because you're exactly right. If you're good, you might go to the pros, or you might go somewhere else to get more money. And if you're bad, bye. We're going to go somewhere else and try to address that problem. Because it's the most important. That's why, like, betting the Heisman Trophy, it's become like, this is, you can make the case for like 20 guys this year, I think, probably, to win this award.
1: Yes. Because I want to build on it. We'll have that on the other side. Because I think there's like a, you talked about it, there's an 80-1 shot, I think, that has a pretty decent attempt at winning a Heisman and more. So we'll hit on that. But so let me ask you this then, the last couple of minutes here. We've talked about this like big level. We talked about national championship, anything. Big time futures, whether it's national championship we'll start national championship. Do you have anything in terms of winning a national championship that you think is worth looking at? Any team?
0: I have not gotten there yet.
1: Okay.
0: I really haven't. Because again, my list was only five teams. So until like I can find a bomb potentially, then no.
1: Yeah, I think for me, obviously Alabama is, I think, a play worth making.
0: If you like him, you got to bet him.
1: Yeah, I'm buying on the upside.

0: Bet him to win the SEC. I also to win a national championship, obviously, as well. I think he's going to be up there for the Crimson Tide. And you know, this is what you have to do. You kind of have to buy a little early to see if they're going to be able to hit the upside that you believe they can. Alabama right now over at DraftKings to win the national title, 25-1. And it's also part of the pricing, too, is I don't know about you, but like, you know, that the more I got into like Texas A&M, for example, they should be a decent defensive team, but I don't really get it with Marshall Reed a ton. Especially change of offensive coordinator. I think he's going to be good. I don't think he's going to be terrible, but I think he's very clearly limited as a passer. And I think those are the type of things that you're looking at that I'm trying to dissect and see if maybe I can find some sort of edge one way or the other. But Alabama for me, I'm with you though. Like it's almost like MVP in the NFL, right? There's only like a few quarterbacks that you're really realistically looking at. And I think in the national championship chase, it's the same thing here. You're not going too far.
1: I did not bet this team to win the title, but I do have a win total bet over, like an adjusted win total bet. And also for them to make the playoffs. And that's kind of, I don't know, dare I say, buying a little bit low when everybody assumes that Kiffin leaving Ole Miss is going to be a major problem when is it? I don't know. I absolutely love Chambliss, and I think he might be the best quarterback in the country. And I think that he was right there with Mendoza last year, and they were inches away from playing in the national title game a year ago. So I know tough games again on the schedule, but guess what? All those teams, they have to play Ole Miss. So I'll flip it on you like that. I think they did a great job in the portal too.
0: Heisman Trophy next.
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0: So Chambliss is obviously one of the Heisman Trophy contenders that we're going to discuss here. Had a really strong end to the season for Ole Miss. Obviously, we're going to remember the run to the national championship semifinals for Ole Miss and the way that Chambliss played. But some of the numbers when he took over, because remember, he kind of Wally Pipped our guy that is now at Mizzou, whose name escapes me, but completed 65.6% of his passes, averaged 8.8 yards per attempt, 22 touchdowns, just three interceptions. Between him and Simmons, Austin Simmons, who is now at Missouri, big difference was turnover-worthy plays. Chambliss was awesome in terms of taking care of the football. 2.5% turnover-worthy play rate, third best amongst SEC starters when he took over that job. Now he enters 2026 as the unquestioned starter and as a Heisman candidate. So I will start there. I would assume that Chambliss is one of the guys you're potentially looking at for a Heisman Trophy. Right now, if you're looking at DraftKings, odds for him to win it, 13-1.
1: He's definitely one of the guys that I have circled. I'm only allowed one FOMO bet, I believe, but I have three in the Heisman FOMO bets that I've not made yet, and I'm going to hate myself if I don't, but I don't know how to spread it out yet because I only have one. You're going to appreciate this. I have Maiva at 25-1 at USC.
0: I think that's great.
1: Right? So he's my one bet so far based on that number. But my three FOMO bets are Chambliss because I had him every which way but loose last year, and I loved that team so much and him. And then at Miami with Mensah and then Malachi Toney on the same team, just because their schedule is set up to win. I mean, they can slip into 11 wins this year, right? And so if that happens, you figure both those guys are going to put up crazy numbers. But they're also like Mensah, highest number available, 16, Chambliss, 12, 13 range, like you said. Then it's like, here's the deal. If I throw a dart and only pick one of those guys and I don't have the other one and then that person wins, how do I sleep at night when they give
0: up the
1: Heisman
0: Trophy? Real quick, where'd you get Toney at?
1: I don't. He's available at as high as 38-1.
0: Okay. All right. I get what you're saying. Okay. Yes. Yeah. Okay.
1: Yeah. So he would be a FOMO guy. Just think again. And the reason why, because it is basically a quarterback award. 16 of the last 20 have been quarterbacks. However, Devontae Smith, pandemic year 2020, Travis Hunter a couple of years ago. So we've had a couple of non-quarterbacks recently, and Malachi Toney. And I'm, you know, people listening to this probably are going to, hey, in March, I got Malachi Toney at 7. Okay. Great. It's an unbelievable number. I don't have a ticket on him. And this is now, football is right around the corner in a couple of weeks. I'm pondering like 35-38-1 on him. He has the capability of these flashy, and I hate that we have to bring this up, but you do, the quote Heisman moments. Toney could be that guy in a variety of ways, obviously receiving, special teams, maybe running the football. Does he throw one once in a while? Where he could be kind of the Swiss Army knife. And it's just, it looks pretty on television, right? And he's popping big time. So those are the three guys where I'm at. How about you?
0: All right. So would agree, by the way. So one of the, we'll talk about this maybe on the other side, but one of the futures that I have here in pocket college football wise, USC to make the college football playoff. It's in the range of plus 240. That would mean that Maiva is going to have a season that it should be very strong. And I think that he has shown some real growth. And, you know, to Mitch's comment, for people who are wondering, one of the years that I worked UNLV sidelines was I almost gave away one of my Heisman plays, was Jaden Maiva's year with UNLV that he really broke out. They made it to the, whatever the bowl is in Arizona. They played Kansas and I was working sidelines for him that year. So I've seen, Maiva up close. He's really whittled down a lot of the issues. Like he had a penchant for putting the ball in danger, still kind of does, but he's gotten better at that. We've heard Lincoln Riley and we know Lincoln Riley's history too, by the way. We should point that out. I mean, in terms of Heisman Trophy winners, quarterbacks, you know, it's funny. I was listening to a USC pod the other day and they had mentioned that not only do all five starters return on the offensive line, but that they're so deep that those five might not even start the year. Like they really believe that they have like a lot of talent on this offensive line that's really going to help. So I'm with you. I think that is one of the, we'll call it shorter shots on the board at like 25-1 that I would totally invest in. So I think there's a couple. For me, one of my top plays is Gunnar Stockton at 20-1 for Georgia. I think when you look at Stockton, one of the things that really sticks out about Georgia last year was, you know, he was kind of labeled a game manager, Mitch.
1: Yep.
0: But when you actually break down the way that they played, he was a game manager, not really by choice. Mike Bobo, who runs this offense, was really big on like, all right, run on first down, run on second down. And then, oh, third and six, Gunnar, please save us. And that's really what happened a lot of the time. If you look at some of the metrics for this team and the way they ran their offense, it was a team that on early down success rate was not particularly great. But late down success rate, they really flipped it around on its head with how good they were on third down, fourth down. And a lot of that had to do with what Gunnar Stockton was asked to do. 56th percentile in average third down distance, despite the fact that they were in the 79th percentile in late down success rate. A lot of that had to do with Gunnar Stockton. Fourth quarters last year, completed 83.6% of his passes for 8.5 yards per attempt, 9 total touchdowns, no turnovers. He was really good in late games in fourth quarters. And I think he's only going to get better. And so with an offensive line that returns relatively intact with some really good additions along it, with a running back stable that's got the top three dudes back that should be better and have more balance with the way that they're calling their offense. And hopefully they just let Stockton do more. Because remember, part of it too is that was his first year as a starter. So maybe that there is some thought of opening up this offense a little bit more. And the simple mouth breather take for me, I will take the starting quarterback at 20-1 for an SEC team that might win 11 games-ish and win its conference and compete for a national championship.
1: I blame you. And that's kind of, it's not the SEC, but it's the ACC. And that's the way I look at Mensa there as well in Miami, because their schedule again is set up where they can do a lot of damage, obviously. So since 2000, 14 Heisman Trophy winners have played for teams that made it to the national title game. How about that? You have to have a lot of, I mean, the team success does not lie. The Heisman winner has been on a team that has averaged 1.25 losses over the past 20 years, JBT. Yeah.
0: I mean, so I know a lot of that is being inflated by Jaden Daniels, I would assume.
1: Yeah.
0: How many losses do they have? Three, right?
1: Yeah. Three, four, I think, yeah. Right? Five of the last six winning quarterbacks were transfers. Mendoza, fourth straight transfer quarterback to win the Heisman overall. Do you want to eliminate Arch Manning?
0: No. Okay. So here's the thing. I'm glad you brought that up, because I got into an argument with this, with, I think it was Stormy who brought that up to me. So is that just a sign of the times, I guess we'll say, or is that an indicator that you're looking to buy? You know what I'm saying? Like, I don't think that we're looking and going, well, I'm only looking at transfer quarterbacks now, you know, or I'm eliminating guys that are returning. Like, well, no, it's an inherently a small sample size. And yeah, like the probability of a transfer quarterback winning the Heisman is going to be higher in a day and age in which transfers are, especially when you're a good quarterback transferring up to a different program, the probability of you being a transfer is just higher in general. I don't think that's an indicator of how this award is being awarded. Does that make sense?
1: No, I 100% agree. I'm not going to land on a quarterback simply because he's a transfer or
0: right.
1: Make my list of guys I want to bet on because of that. Because again, but if you look at the top of the odds board, and by top, I mean like top 10, 15, 20 guys to win it, most of those players are transfers. So just it's the landscape of college football overall. Since 2013, five Heisman winners have gone on to be the number one overall pick in the draft. So there's that as well. Here's the thing. Only one preseason betting favorite has won since 2014. Almost two-thirds of the winners started on a year ranked outside the AP top five, which is interesting to me. So you have to play in big nationally televised games. But I think that was probably also more of something like 15, 20. Everything's on TV now.
0: Yeah.
1: Everything. Right. So, but you have to have kind of a high win total, and you have to be obviously a team that's going to win in theory 11, maybe 10 games, but like 11, 12 is kind of the threshold, I think.
0: So you took one of mine, which is Miava. I really like Stockton. My long shot here, because my big bomb, and I'm probably skewed just because I do think that he is going to be the number one pick in his respective draft when he comes out. But let's go to the West Coast. Give me Jaren Kiave-Sangapuletele. He's in the range of like 80-1. This kid, southpaw, big body kid, he is fantastic. I do think he's going to be the best quarterback of his class when he decides to come out. We'll see what Cal can do. He is, again, in the range of like 80-85-1. But you look at their schedule, I think he, at the beginning of the season especially, has some opportunity, Mitch, to put up some numbers against a relatively soft schedule. We'll see what UCLA is. They're going to be better. But UCLA at Syracuse, Wagner, before you get home against Clemson, at UNLV, Virginia Tech and Wake Forest at home, at SMU, at NC State, at Virginia. Those two games, SMU, NC State, I think are going to be good opportunities against high-caliber opponents. And then Stanford and Pittsburgh, I don't know what team success is going to be like for Cal. I need them to win those 9-10 games that we talked about here. Maybe I'm barking up the wrong tree, but as we've talked about, Longshots have won this. Guys have come out of nowhere to win this. And I know I've got the pedigree with JKS.
1: Sean Green wrote about him in the college football betting guide, available right now, VSiN.com/subscribe.
0: Yep. 80-1.
1: My problem with this is, if you don't play quarterback at USC or maybe Oregon, can you really win the Heisman Trophy? On the West Coast. The West Coast.
0: Sure. No, for sure.
1: Michael Penix, a couple years ago, had an incredible case on an undefeated team. Nope. The aforementioned Jane Daniels on a 3 or 4 loss team won it. His numbers were sick. I get it. But I think if you flip them, and I said at that time, if Michael Penix put up the same numbers and played at LSU and they were undefeated, and Jane Daniels played at Washington, put up those numbers, 9-3, Daniels would have had no chance to win the award.
0: Yeah. Yeah, I think that makes sense. Well, and Daniels' team was actively trying to get him to win the award, too, which really
1: helped
0: him.
1: Yep.
0: Nobody will forget the, I believe it was the Georgia State game in which he scored like 6 total touchdowns because they just kept running up the score on him, which is absolute insanity. All right, when we come back, let's build on this. I've got some futures I wanted to throw at you. There's one team in the Mountain West that I think everybody's sleeping on that could be really dangerous and impact. Maybe it'd be a surprise to win the conference. And we had some bad news there, too, that's going to affect one of my futures. So we'll close out with that one.
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0: So how many futures did you submit for the bet of the best bets in the guide? Do you know?
1: Three, I believe. Overall. Yeah, that okay. I have. I mentioned the Ole Miss bets that I have. The win total, you can find 7.5, pay some juice on that. I went 8.5 at +150, and I bet them at +220 to make the playoffs. The other one was a bet that I made a while back, but the number's still available, and it's Texas Tech to win the Big 12. And I know people are going to come back, and they really like BYU. You might be one of them who likes BYU. And I wrote about this in the guide as well. And that is, I went back and looked on April 28th. Brad Powers, professional bettor, second mention of him today on the podcast here, came on the show. And this was like the first time that we went through the whole nonsense with Sorsby, not going to be on the team. Okay. At that time, Brad said, okay, so I have them about 3 points regression from last year, just because they were so good, they probably can't play at that level. I believe that was the quote. And then he said, okay, you take away Sorsby, maybe three. He goes, you take away Sorsby and three more points, I still have them as a double-digit favorite in every single one of the games this year. That stood with me, and I'm like, okay, that's massive. Even money, got to take it.
0: Okay. That's strong, at least in terms of being a double-digit favorite in every game. Let me see their schedule. So they have, who do we have here for Texas Tech on the schedule?
1: It's Abilene Christian,
0: yeah, Oregon State, Houston, Sam Houston at Colorado, home versus Arizona State, Cincinnati, Arizona, West Virginia, Oklahoma State, Baylor, TCU. Yeah, that is a schedule that makes a lot of sense.
1: They also avoiding them. Yeah, go ahead. JBT. They lost obviously some really key guys. I mean, defensively they were loaded. Bailey no longer on the team. You and I both love Jacob Rodriguez. We have bets on him to win the defensive rookie of the year in the NFL this year. But if you go through who they added and where they spent money again this year, there's probably going to be a little bit of a drop off on defense because the star power was so prevalent last year, but they're going to be absolutely elite again this year.
0: Yep. By the way, I would add you want another dark horse potentially to win the Heisman. I think he's 100-1. Let me double check. I have this in front of me right now. And on Texas Tech's schedule, he's got the opportunity because he's got one of the harder schedules in the country. Is he not popping up here? Noah Fifita was going to be my submission there. Yeah, because Fifita is, I think, a really good quarterback. And if you look at what's in front of him and Arizona, that is going to be, I spelled his name wrong. Yeah, he's 100-1. But they have a really difficult schedule, but it's a lot of Heisman moments potentially for him, to use your term that you hate, and we all do. And by the way, I would argue arguably the best starting returning quarterback in the country. He's going to be up there. Fifita's been one of the best college football quarterbacks out there. So just wanted to give that a shout. So I wanted to.
1: I thought you were going to go Barry Buckmeyer, by the way.
0: I understand that too. Stormy's very big on BYU. I think they're going to be very good. So it's not like I'm down on them. I think that we should get a rematch of Texas Tech and BYU in the Big 12 championship game. I think that makes the most sense. So I'm not like down on him. I do think that he's got to improve as a passer. Some of the passing metrics for him weren't particularly great. So I think that's probably there, but Buckmeyer is definitely going to be a candidate because they should win like 10 games and he's going to put up some good numbers both on the ground and through the air.
1: Sure.
0: Yeah. So a couple of these win totals that I have, I want to get your thoughts on. Auburn is a team that the more I went into it for our SEC write-up, the more I was like, yeah, I get this. I'm kind of in. And it was one of those things where, you know, you hear or you know, right? If I were to tell you, hey, Byron Brown was really good last year, you'd be like, yeah, of course he was. But then you put the context into some of the numbers that he had. 4,238 yards, both passing and rushing. 42 total touchdowns through the air and on the ground. He's one of the better quarterbacks in the country. You look at what goals he's bringing in here. When you're looking at the receivers from USF from last year that are coming in to help bring in the continuity. And I think one of them, and I stole this from Stormy, but I thought it was a great point. So I wrote about it in the guide. It was one of my three burning questions for Auburn. The retention of DJ Durkin to run this defense, I think, is a really underrated move. Durkin was and has been really good for Auburn. He has a lot of returning continuity there. And it's one of those things where Gullis comes in. He's like, I'll take care of my offense. You've been running an SEC defense that has been successful. I will let you to continue to do that. You should stick around. I think Auburn over 6.5 wins is a pretty solid play. It's over minus 115. I think that they have everything they need to potentially be a really big pain in the ass in the SEC. So Auburn over 6.5 wins minus 115 was one of three win total plays that I have.
1: Florida week three, at Tennessee week five, bye week, after the bye, at Georgia, LSU at home, at Ole Miss. They close at Alabama, obviously.
0: You mentioned LSU. I'm with you in the sense that they might be a little overrated. It is hard to, I will say my confidence waned when you look at best transfer class and look at all the talent they bring in and whatnot, but I think we might be a little strong. One of my burning questions too about him was, is Sam Leavitt healthy, right? That's a serious injury coming back from, wasn't available in the spring. But I do kind of sense that that might be a more winnable game than we expect against Auburn. I will say I wrote up the under for Ole Miss in the SEC preview. I think that there is still something to be said of, hey, you know what? Chambliss was really good last year. He also had Lane Kiffin for a vast majority of the season and his offensive coordinator. You're bringing in a whole brand new offensive staff. I don't know what that looks like. And you did have to change some things. Like, you lost a lot of talent. And now it's all on this head coach. Now it's all on Pete here to turn things around and make decisions and build the staff. And I do wonder if that's going to be a team that is more vulnerable than we expect them to be heading into this year.
1: Sure. I mean, we're on opposite sides of this. Again, it's at Florida. They have to go to Texas. They host Georgia. It's at Oklahoma. So they're going to have, obviously, multiple landmines on the schedule. And to get to 9 is probably going to be, it might be a big ask. And I think that some of this just might be my overall power rating on Chambliss.
0: Yeah,
1: I think the guy is absurd.
0: So, and by the way, I bring that up with Ole Miss to say that I think that's a winnable game for Auburn, which is what I mean when you look at their win total too. So, the other two win totals, and I know your co-host Paul Howard agrees with me on this premise, although he played it a little bit differently in the guide. He went under 9.5 wins at minus 200 for North Dakota State. I think under 8.5 at plus 140 is playable for North Dakota State in the Mountain West. I think one of the interesting things that North Dakota State has elected to do is, first off, they lost a lot of talent in the transfer portal. They lost two all-conference offensive linemen, two power teams. They have 10 starters back in total, but zero starters were brought into the portal. They only brought in three Power 4 transfers, Mitch, one of which is a punter from Minnesota. So it's not like they got in the transfer portal the few guys they did, dudes that played at a higher level. They are really steering into it's internal promotion, right? We have our guys that we recruited, and we're going to develop them, and we're going to move in this direction. I think that that might be a mistake in the Mountain West. I know it's not a power conference, but I don't expect that they're going to just hit the ground running like the betting market thinks they are, given that this is going to be a relatively young team that is bringing up guys from on this roster that have been around the program over the last couple of years. So under 8.5 wins at plus 140for North Dakota State.
1: By the way, look at their road games in conference play.
0: Yeah.
1: At Air Force, at UNLV, at New Mexico, at Hawaii, four of them. Certainly all losable games. In fact, they're probably going to lose, but three of those?
0: Yeah. I would say absolutely. By the way, I think, do you have the schedule in front of them? They have Wyoming too, correct?
1: They do. Yeah, they get Wyoming them after the bye week in week five.
0: Wyoming's not going to be a rollover this year. They changed their offense, got a new dual threat kid they brought in as a transfer. I think their defense might be a little bit better too. So I think that that's also a tricky spot for North Dakota State as well. So
1: okay.
0: I think that they're a little overrated. And you brought up Air Force. That to me is the sneaky contender I brought up. I did bet Hawaii to win the Mountain West at 6-1, but we got news last week. Their top wide receiver preseason selection, Pofele Ashlock, tore his ACL. He's not going to be playing this year. So that's a really big blow for Hawaii with a somewhat difficult road schedule, although they do get to host UNLV, New Mexico, and North Dakota State. So they have the opportunity to beat the boys potentially in front of them. But Air Force, dude, over 7.5 wins, plus 120. This was an offense that averaged 29.8 points, 407 yards per game. They were 11th in the country in EPA per play. They were 15th in both EPA per play when rushing the football and rushing success rate. Liam Zark is back at quarterback. They bring in Steve Russ to run this defense, which was abysmal last year. They were on opposite sides of the spectrum. One of the best offenses in the country, one of the worst defenses in the country, but they have some continuity back. I think Air Force, I think we're going to look up near the end of the season and be like, holy smokes, like Air Force has one loss in conference and they're just rolling teams because their offense has been so good. And I think that they are one of those dark horses that we should not be surprised if they're in contention for a spot in a Mountain West title game and potentially winning the whole thing. So over 7.5 wins, plus 120 for Air Force.
1: Is there a Mountain West team that can make the playoffs?
0: I don't think so. I think they're all just going to beat the crap out of each other, man. I know Stormy likes New Mexico. I picked Hawaii as my group representative, but I just don't know. I don't think either the Pac-12 or the Mountain West is particularly good. So I don't know what's going to come of this. I think there's just going to be a lot of cannibalism between all of these two conferences, you know? And maybe it's not even either one of them that submits a representative.
1: By the way, I know that Matt Eumann's his first win total that he bet this year was Fresno State over 6.5, right?
0: Yep.
1: Why not Fresno on a flyer to win that conference?
0: Sure, I would agree with that, for sure. I think that's a conference that you can look really deep into, which, by the way, you can also look deep into our college football betting guide. We're already up against it. We're done. This episode went by quick, and it speaks to how much information is in this betting guide. It's absolutely tremendous. Labor of love. I actually really enjoyed writing it, even though it took forever. It flew by because it was absolutely a ton of fun to get into a lot of these teams, and I enjoy writing. So go to VSiN.com/subscribe. Check it out today. Absolutely worth it when you're talking about the guide itself, but it comes with everything. And remember, everything we do from now into the Super Bowl, which includes the start of a bunch of different sports as well. So go to VSiN.com, and we will talk to you next week here on Pod of the Future.

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3: The NFL's Hall of Fame preseason game between the Panthers and the Cardinals kicks off Thursday at 8 p.m. Eastern Time. In baseball, the Braves have won 7 in a row after outscoring the Marlins 4-1, while the Red Sox have won 7 in a row after shutting out the White Sox 4-0. The Cardinals held on 3-1 against the Yankees in the Bronx, but Yankee star Aaron Judge was cleared for light activity and remains confident that he will return to play this season. The Mariners held on 4-2 against the Tigers. The Nationals took down the Phillies 10-4, but it took 11 innings, and the Brewers beat the Pirates 4-2, while the Mets took down the Guardians 6-5 in 10 innings, and the Royals defeated the Twins 2-1. In the WNBA, the Mystics have won 5 in a row. They came all the way back to beat the Wings 96-92. Liberty defeated the Storm 92-86.
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7: Partly cloudy skies with fog overnight with lows around 60. Southwesterly winds around 5 miles per hour. High of 81 and foggy early Thursday, partly cloudy. I'm meteorologist Paul Frombly with your weatherology forecast on 95.3 and 99.1 The Score. Right now, 60.
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8: 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The Score. What's the best part about winter in Wisconsin? It's definitely not the snow or the freezing cold temps. Yeah, we hate both of those things. Instead, give us a few J-Love touchdowns, some Micah sack celebrations, and let's add a few Lambo leaps to that list, too. Talking all things green and gold on The Score.
10: 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I'm Matt Brown. That is Wes Reynolds. That is Kelly Bidlin coming to you for a preview of the Wyndham Championship. Appreciate you guys being with us. If you're over on the VSiN side of things, we're here for a couple more weeks with you, but that's going to be it. Like we got 2 weeks left, something like that, over on the VSiN side of things. But
11: golf season winding down.
10: Available over on our very own YouTube channel. So head on over there, hit the subscribe button, and then go ahead and hit the little bell while you're there. And then every single time we do something, you'll get notified, and you can see we're gonna have some stuff going on, some different little things here as the channel evolves. And of course, over on the audio side, appreciate you guys there as well. You can go ahead, subscribe, rate, review, help us out a little bit with that. So before we head over to the Wyndham Championship, let's take a look back here at last week, because I do think there is some stuff that's interesting to talk about here from the Rocket Classic, in which Thor finally gets across the finish line here. I don't know how many times he has been bet on this podcast, and to no avail. Xander Schauffele in second place, Davis Riley in third place, Rasmus Højgaard, the wrong Højgaard. Doesn't really matter. He didn't win anyway, so it doesn't really matter. But Rasmus Højgaard, outright four, and then a slew of guys, 5, 8, all the way down until we get to T15. Some of those names, though, do include Hideki Matsuyama, Ryan Gerrard, Patrick Cantlay, Chris Kirk, Ricky Fowler, Cameron Young. So some big names there, all in that T8 position with all of this. But you know, Kelly, I'll start with you. We were kind of wondering how this tournament might play out and not really knowing with the new course and the things, stuff like that. I got to admit, you know, pretty entertaining for me. I thought it was a fun watch. I thought the log jam on Sunday was pretty fun. Maybe it was easier for me because I had nobody in contention. So without a sweat, it just allowed me to watch the golf and just enjoy the golf. And so, you know, unfortunately, we won't be back at least anytime soon. Maybe they'll get back up there to Detroit with this new schedule they're going to have in a couple of years. But, you know, all in all, enjoyable tournament for me.
11: Yeah, it was good. Yeah, I mean, I had Hideki, but he wasn't really ever in it, right? Like, he needed another 64 on another one of those days. So, yeah, I'm kind of with you. I kind of just enjoyed the logjam final stretch run of that tournament on Sunday. Good to see Thor Bjornsson grab one. I don't know if there's major takeaways. I thought the course was, it was kind of cool what they did. I think it played a little easier though than I was maybe expecting overall. Kind of like the old version though, just setting up to have that kind of jam of golfers at the end, right? It just kind of felt like another week of like, all right, who's going to go out there on the back nine and make some birdies and steal this thing? And that was Michael Thorbjornsson holding off some big name chargers, right? And guys kind of falling by the wayside, right? Hideki ends up finishing T5, but didn't really look like he was going to be there for a while. So, no, it was great by Thorbjornsson. I think some other just positive takeaways of, Xander Schauffele, right? That was big. It was big. We kind of joked last week, because it's probably too easy just to, why are we skipping over an even money top 20 on Xander Schauffele? Yeah, that was too easy. Xander looking okay there. And yeah, I mean, look, Sung Jae Im continues to put together good finishes, right? Hideki, this is 4 weeks in a row now. Patrick Cantlay's been pretty consistently good. Ryan Gerard back to playing some good golf. So good to see. I think if you're looking to go forward and as we move forward through the playoffs here, some takeaways from that you can grab for sure.
10: Yeah, Wes, as we look, I mean, a lot of guys, you know, shooting into the 60s, and look, it's worth $162,500, so who am I to complain? But another collapse by Michael Brennan on Sunday here. Another guy that continues to put himself in contention and not be able to put four rounds together. One of the only guys to shoot over par that had any sort of high finish. He goes 73 on Sunday after 65, 67, 64, falls all the way down to T15. In the tournament. So again, it's just we often talk about win equity here on the podcast, and you know, you look at a guy like him, and the only knock, I mean, man, if he was on LIV, this guy'd be like the number one player on LIV. He can put three rounds together. But dude can't put four rounds together like that. That's for sure. So Brennan, just another of those guys that just take it with a grain of salt, right? I mean, he's a tough dude to bet from an outright perspective for whatever reason, gets to Sunday and just does not want to be able to close. But what'd you think of the final version there of the Rocket Classic?
4: Good tournament, maybe not so much from a betting standpoint. My nearest pursuers ended up finishing back into the top 10, Ryan Gerard and Davis Thompson. But Michael Thorbjornsson, that makes it 2 weeks in a row now, a PGA Tour U graduate. Of course, it was Jackson Koivun at the 3M, and then it was Thorbjornsson, and I bet him fairly frequently. Obviously had a lot of pedigree coming out of Stanford, former U.S. junior amateur champion, and he finally put it together, or really put it together at the right time, I should say. Shot a 30 on the back nine to shoot a 63, 18 under. That wins by two strokes, so congrats if you had the 45-1 on Thorbjornsson. And I didn't, which kind of sums my golf year up a little bit. It's like I'm not timing guys at the right time and not sticking with them. And then all of a sudden I see that there were a lot of people that did have him out there. And it's like, that guy would have made my card almost any other week. And then I didn't play him. And then, of course, he goes on and wins. So I thought, you know, it was an entertaining event. The course, I think, played a little bit more difficult. I don't think it quite reached the point where it's like, okay, 12 under is going to win this thing. So it was still very scoreable, and we're going to get to another scoreable event, of course, this week at the Wyndham. But Thorbjornsson was 69th in the FedEx Cup points, so it was one inside the top 70. And now he doesn't have to concern himself with that, as he is number 38. So he's at least getting to the second event, because it's 70 at the FedEx St. Jude, 50 at the BMW, and then, of course, the final 30 make Eastlake for the Tour Championship.
10: Yeah, there's some guys that we'll be looking at this week, certainly, that are on the bubble. If you start to look at where that bubble lies right now, Mac Meisner, Keegan Bradley, Andrew Putnam, Johnny Kiefer, Jason Day, Austin Smotherman, Steven Yeager, David Lipsky, and Tom Hoagie are the 71 to 79 right there. And then, you know, listen, a win will jump anybody into all of this, but a high finish for some of these other guys, Davis Thompson, Jackson Suber, Denny McCarthy, Taylor Pendrith, Brooks Koepka, by the way, sitting at 86 right now, Tony Finau. There's definitely some guys, Kelly, in that, you know, 70 to 90-ish range that, you know, don't necessarily need a win, but certainly need a high finish in this thing if they want to continue playing this season.
11: Yeah, 100%. I don't really, man, someone's going to have to explain FedEx Cup scoring to me at some point. Like, how is Tony Finau even in the top 90? Like, what? He's 89th? How's Ben Coles behind him, man? Like, Ben Coles actually has quality finishes here recently. Like, what is going on? Yeah, there's a lot of guys that we're going to be talking about this week just on the outside looking in that need good finishes. to jump in there. Keegan Bradley just two out, and then same thing, right? Just on the inside, keep it up so you don't slip out of this thing.
10: Yeah, it'll be fun. You know, that's kind of one of the things. Actually, if you go to the Wyndham Classics tournament website, they actually brag about this. Like they're like, you know, what makes the Wyndham Classic special? And they're like talking about, well,
11: cut week.
10: It determines who the last guys in, the last guys out are. Like, so that's kind of like one of the selling points here of this tournament on the website. It's like, hey guys, come and see who like gets their heart broken. You know, like, you know, come watch these guys like get their heart broken and not make the FedEx 70 or something. But yeah, it was an interesting little sales pitch for it.
11: And then we get it's top 50 you lock up tour card for the next 2 years. Is that what it is, Wes? I feel like you know it.
10: Yes.
11: You know this off the top of your head.
4: Yeah, top 50, by the way, getting the signature events for next year. Mm-hmm. And 71 to 100 get full cards for next year. So even if you don't make the playoffs, if you're in the top 100, you still have your status. And then 101 to 125 get what is conditional status, because they are still doing that, at least for this year, they're still doing that FedEx Cup fall, mm-hmm. where you have the fall events, of course, like the RSM Classic, like the event here in Vegas, the old Shriners Open, the Sanderson Farm. So you could still move up a little bit. The conditional guys are obviously guys that aren't guaranteed entry in right. all of these fields based on how they are. So, you know, the goal is to make that BMW championship in 2 weeks there at Bellerive in St. Louis. And that locks you up for every signature event for next year. So a lot of positioning, by the way, the article up at VSiN.com, I list all the guys that are kind of just inside the bubble and guys that are outside of it and what they need to do in terms of that is what will get them into the top 70, at least for the playoffs. So like, you mentioned a name earlier, like Jason Day, who's 75th, he would need a two-way tie for 12th. To get into the top 70. And there's a lot of these guys, of course, that need to just win, period. Like, you know, some guys just need a top 20 finish or a top 10 or a top 5. So that's something that I think could play out if you're maybe not for outright markets, because that's a little needle in the haystack. But I think for placement markets, if you're playing those top 20s, those top 30s, those top 40s, guys are going to know where they're going to stand coming into this week.
10: Yeah. Kelly, it was interesting when you have it up on the screen, but as I was looking at this, the names 50 to 70 are so many of them are just absolutely shocking. You're just like, you're like, wait a minute. How in the holy hell? We hadn't talked about Daniel Berger doing anything in forever. And somehow he's like inside the top 70. And you look at some of these other names in here and you're like, Aldrich Potgieter is inside the top 7. Like, what in the world is going on here? So yeah, it's just some of those names I think would really surprise some people that are currently, at least as we sit right now, inside that top 7.
11: Sungjae Im just had his first week where he gained on approach since March. What? Yeah, I don't get some of this stuff. Go for that top 50 though, man. That's big. That's big. Lock yourself up for those signature events, man. That's like almost as big as the top 70 here. If you could lock yourself inside there.
10: Yeah, I just was looking at this. I was looking at this last night as I was prepping for this, and I'm going, Corey Connors is 50. Like, Corey Connors is 50. Like, really? 56th or whatever it is? I'm like, seriously? Like, these are guys that, of course, we've bet in years past, but doesn't seem like they have had seasons of note at all.
11: Sudarshan just banking those points early in the season, man. Him and Pearson.
4: That's what you do. Play every week. Play every week, and you're going to make cuts, and, you know, that's how these guys advance.
10: It's absolutely amazing. Again, that will come up here as we get ready to talk a little bit further with this. But when we come back, we will head over to Sedgefield over there in North Carolina and get our thoughts here on the Wyndham Championship. What does this course bring? What are the skills that matter? What does this odds boards look like? We got all of that and more long shots coming back at you.
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10: 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Matt Brown, Wes Reynolds, Kelly Bidlin. We transition to the final event of the season before the playoffs, the Wyndham Championship over at Sedgefield in Greensboro, North Carolina. Short course. We expect some scoring. Don't really know if the driver's going to matter all that much, but we will see what we think about that. But before we get into the stats that matter, Kelly, pop up that odds board and take a look here at what we're dealing with. And you know, there was a couple of Wes, you just mentioned a withdrawal. Seems like Daniel Berger's not going to play. Of course, we have Patrick Cantlay withdraw from this thing as well. So your favorite, overwhelming favorite, Cam Young, the next closest price is nearly double that of Cam Young and Jackson Koivin, Hideki Matsuyama, Ben Griffin, Justin Thomas, Ryan Gerard, Aaron Rye, as we kind of go down the list a little bit further with all that. But you guys were having a discussion when we were on break, and it's worth kind of bringing on right here that the couple of withdrawals really like massively affected the odds board.
11: Yeah, we were sitting here. We were sitting doing a numbers game yesterday, Monday morning, which Wes is always joins us for on Mondays. And Hideki mid 30s was jumping out to me. I can tell you that much. And, yeah, Patrick Cantlay was still in the field then. And once he withdrew, all these numbers shifted around for a guy that we make fun of as much on here as we do in one Patrick Cantlay and always hate to bet him outright. Just amazing that his withdrawal from the outright market could swing numbers so much when he doesn't win very often.
10: He doesn't win ever. I know. It's like, it's crazy. But if we are talking about like class of the field and things like that and pedigree dudes and whatever.
4: Isn't it hard to believe though that he's about to drop out of the top 40 in the official world golf rankings? He is 39th and he's been in the top 40 for about, close to 9 years now. But when you don't win and you don't have the win equity, and I know that better than anybody, and you bet a guy and he doesn't win, you tend to drop in the rankings.
10: Father Time is undefeated, and I'm wondering if it's catching up with Patrick Cantlay a little bit earlier than a lot of other folks. You know, mid-30s now for him. I wonder if, like, his game just hasn't really caught up to some of these other guys' games and everything. I can tell you this. He is one of the most hateable players on tour. So, you know, if he continues to slide down the world rankings, I don't really care. I'm glad. I will relish in him falling down the road.
11: I didn't see it live, but I saw a couple people ripping him on Twitter for apparently he chose to lay up on the back nine when he was playing with Cameron Young. Cameron Young goes for the green. Patrick Cantlay whips out an iron and lays up on like hole 14 or 15 or something like that when he was like in contention. You're just like, dude, this is why we rarely bet on this guy to win outright. Yeah. Like he was very comfortable collecting his top 10 cash.
10: Exactly. It's like, here's the thing. You can have the most punchable face on tour like he does. Him and Patrick Reed right there together, like 1A, 1B type dude. You can have the most punchable face on tour, but you can be cool. And then, like, it's not like people will hate you. But the problem is he has that stupid punchable face, and he's unlikable. So yeah. It's just like
11: and
10: it's
11: plays
10: just,
11: real slow.
1: And he's a slow player.
10: Yeah.
1: You know, it's like what was that in the Simpsons where Mr. Burns and Homer are playing golf, and he goes, "Oh, quit cogitating, Steinmetz, and use an open case club, the sand wedge." And of course, Homer, open face club sand wedge.
11: Who's that? Delta's his sponsor too, right? He even has like a boring like main sponsor. She's like Big Delta. I don't know. Yes. Delta Airlines just feels boring to me.
10: Probably not for much longer after they listen to this podcast. This is what people think of him, by the way.
1: He'll be getting Spirit now.
10: Yeah. This is what people think of him, by the way. So yeah, just like come on, Delta, get with it. Okay, Wes. So Wes, by the way, again, guys, if you have not gone over to Beeson.com, head on over there. We got a bunch of stuff going on. By the way, college football guide.

0: football is a lot more fun when you're not coming off a 3-8 season like usually my alma mater is, and you're defending national champions. So now I join you guys of being alums of a program that have won national championships. LSU, of course, Kelly, Florida State.
1: Yeah, I obviously, congratulations, Wes. I don't really know how much I like how much Indiana and Florida State have seemingly flipped roles in all of like 2 years. Buried at the bottom of an odds board now is Florida State.
0: Gives hope to everybody, though. If Indiana can do it, you can do it.
2: There it is. All you need is just get you a multi-billionaire like Mark Cuban, who's willing to, you know, just find you one. You know, that's all you
0: need. And a few others.
2: Yeah, just find you a multi-billionaire. Anyway, over at Beeson.com, Wes writes one of the best previews there is out there. So, Wes, give us the skinny here over on Sedgefield. And of course, guys, if you want the full preview, Beeson.com for that.
0: Sedgefield Country Club in Greensboro, North Carolina, has hosted the Wyndham since 2008. Donald Ross Design, it is the Ross course because there are two courses here at Sedgefield. Chris Spence did the renovation in 2007. Par 70, 71-31, kind of your typical North Carolina course. A lot of tree-lined fairways, pine straw, Bermuda grass throughout. It is a par 70, of course, so you only have the two par 5s. Nine of the par fours, by the way, nine of the 12 on this layout are less than 450 yards. So, like you said, and you alluded to earlier in the intro, Matt, driver doesn't really matter all that much. You know, it's more matters of hitting fairways, which are kind of narrowish on average, but the rough at 2.5 inches, even though it's Bermuda and kind of tricky, you don't really find a lot of trouble off the tee here. There are 5 water hazards, only 52 bunkers, not very many bunkers. Like, we saw a ton of them last week at Detroit where they added more bunkers in the restoration. But there are fairway bunkers here, so they are tough to get the greens if you do hit the fairway bunkers. Champion Bermuda greens, 6,000 square feet. They're pretty fast, though, 12.5 to 13. And we've been on bent grass and bent and poa combination a lot the last couple weeks. Now we're on the Bermuda. It is a scoreable course. Brent's Snedeker, 2-time winner here, shot 59 when he won the 2018 Wyndham. So a little bit shorter on the front nine. It's 34-27 for the out and 37-04 for the in. So the back nine is longer. But yeah, I think if you're looking at correlations of like who succeeds here that succeeded elsewhere, Wailea, of course, a short par 70, Colonial, River Highlands, Detroit a little bit. That is a Donald Ross design, like we saw last week. The Sea Island course where they play the RSM, TPC Sawgrass, Harbor Town. A lot of those shorter par 70s, par 71s, plus the designer link with Donald Ross, I think are what you're going to want to look at in terms of guys that should play very well here if you go that angle.
2: Yeah, Kelly, I mean, you really look at this and not to say that this is a boring course by any stretch of the imagination. It's not, but I do think that we have a very, very obvious skill profile for what is going to work at this thing. And despite the fact that we do have Cam Young right there, as you pull up, you know, recent winners, Cam Young is literally one of the handful of players on tour that is also very long, but also accurate. That just, mm-hmm. There's not very many of the guys that are super long that are also accurate. And so, you just go a little bit further down and you see the rise in the Glovers and, or Gover, the one, whoever won that in 2023. It's his cousin or something, like whatever. And Tom mm-hmm. Kim, Kevin Kisner, you know, and all
0: Poston,
2: these guys.
0: Henrik Stenson, yeah. All really good iron players and good ball strikers.
2: Yeah. So it seems like there's a very clear player profile here for what we're looking for.
1: Yeah, go Gover. I'll be rooting for you this week. Yeah, absolutely. I think that's where it starts, right? It is.
2: I didn't see him on the odds board, the Lucas Gover guy. I didn't see. I didn't see Gover.
1: Or maybe Gover. You gotta watch out for him. God, thank God we got graphics in here. Yeah, thank God. What would we have done without? Look, I think after last week, I think this is a little bit. I don't know about you fellas, but I went into it into handicapping this event with a little bit more of a brighter spirit, just knowing that this is a course we're familiar with. We know the type of player profile that kind of wins here, right, Matt? And guess what? It will also be back next mm-hmm. year. So we know any work we do is not wasted on it. So it was nice to pull up some old notes, just make some small tweaks. Actually, very refreshing after last week because I felt like this feels like this every year. I feel like I tweak my model less for this event than like any other one that we get mm-hmm. to on the PGA Tour calendar. So yeah, be accurate. That matters a lot. It's a lot harder to find these greens with that Bermuda rough. We always talk about that Bermuda rough, getting around the ball and being

0: a little tougher to hit out of, those fires that you can get. So be accurate, get on the greens, and make some putts, man. We usually see putting come into play here pretty heavily.
1: As we say each and every week, we will let you know what's in our models. We are not coders ourselves. Lean on the hard work of other people out there. Shout out to the Data Golfs and Rick Rungoods and the Bet Spurts and stuff of the world who've gone in and given us the ability to make our own models. We do put in the stats that we think that matter. We do weight them accordingly to how we want them to. The time frames and all of that is all chosen by us. But the model itself and how it spits out all the stuff is, again, on the hard work of others. So appreciate those guys. When we come back, we'll get to those stats that matter, how we did weight them, and ultimately, what did that do to our betting card. It is Long Shots here on VSiN.
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8: 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It's about a whole new, you know, tear it down, get a new atmosphere in here, get a new culture in here, and have people who want to buy in to a Bucks organization that is green and growing, like the theme song says. And so far, that's what the Milwaukee Bucks have done. 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
11: 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Knauth ranks as the number 21 Brewers prospect and is becoming a sensation with the organization. 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
1: 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Here's Matt Brown, Wes Reynolds, and Kelly Bidlin.
2: Welcome back to Long Shots, Matt, Wes, and Kelly, sitting here talking about the Wyndham Championship. Just talked about the course itself, and now let's get into the models, the skills that we think are going to matter. And Wes, we kind of gave it away at least a little bit here, not emphasizing the driver this week at all.
3: No, not at all. And before we get into that, I do want to add one thing that Kelly said at the end of the last segment. We were kind of up against it in terms of not necessarily changing your model based on results. Because I think I've actually hit this tournament two of the last four, both even numbered years, ironically enough. So maybe this will continue with Tom Kim in 22 and then Aaron Ryan 24. And then I hit it and it's like I kind of nailed it. And then I changed a bunch of stuff last year where it was like, oh, I want to fine tune it. And I added like all the proximity stuff and that didn't do any good.
2: Yeah.
3: I think most of my guys missed the cut last year. So there's something to be said, even if you don't get results, don't overchange, especially when there haven't been a lot of changes to the course. So what I pretty much did is what had worked for me in the past, where you start with approach. Two of the last three Wyndham winners, by the way, Ryan and Lucas Glover, led the field in approach during their winning weeks. I think it was 13 of the last eight, of the top 18, I should say, rather, finishers here last year gained over two strokes on approach for the tournament. There's some variance there, but approach is a great place to start here because the greens are relatively not huge, a little bit above average, 6,000 square feet. So it's not like they're hard to hit, but you want to put them on the right place because these greens are pretty speedy. So, you know, you don't want to risk getting in the three putt territory, which I did also include. You do have some blind tee shots and some of the fairways on the narrow side. So it's a little bit more important to hit the fairway. So there's any number of ways you could do that. Driving accuracy, good drives gained. I used hit fairway percentage actually with this. And I hit these couple when we had Rye. So I went back to it. Hit fairway, good drive percentage, I think is another one to look at. And then from a scoring stat standpoint, I mentioned about the par fours that 9 of the 12 par fours are 400 to 450. So strokes gained par four, 400 to 450, that won't be a huge thing in your model because you don't necessarily gain that many strokes because you don't have that many holes. So the numbers are pretty small, but it's a good context or maybe a good tiebreaker on some things. And then I did do a little bit of putting this week on Bermuda because they've been on bent and they've been on, you know, fescue and poa. They hadn't been on bent a lot lately, but now they're getting to that as they go to these tournaments in the South. So you've got these greens with sharp ridges that run a little faster, 12 and a half, 13 on the stem. So this could be tricky. So putting, I think, may be a little bit more important this week. And plus the Donald Ross designs, as we talked about last week, usually slope from back to front. So they're elevated and they slope a lot of runoffs here. So you can get three putts and bogeys. So three putt percentage or three putt avoidance, bogey avoidance, I think is something that's important because you are going to probably have to score 20 under par, to win here. If you look at the last couple of years, Cameron Young, 22 under, Aaron Rye, 18 under, Lucas Glover, 20 under, Tom Kim, 20 under. So most of the time, 20 under is at least going to get you in position to win, if not win. So I thought the scoring stats, bogey avoidance, birdie or better, was something you certainly wanted to look at. But this isn't something, like I was saying at the top, you don't want to get too knee deep in the weeds. So I didn't go in the proximity because there's some variance here. Like 100 to 175 is wide range. So if you want to narrow it, maybe 125 to 150, basically your wedges. Basically, you got to be very good with your wedges here because you can drive it here. You can pull driver. You can use three wood. You can use long irons off the tee or hybrids, what have you. You're probably going to have wedges into the green. So I thought maybe the proximity was a little redundant, and I definitely made that mistake last year including it.
2: Kelly, if you'd like to join Sedgefield, this is the bonus of being in such a fertile golf area. Rumored the initiation fee is somewhere between 25 and 50, and the monthly dues between like 600 and 800. So, not like some of these other courses that we, these other private courses that we get to on tour, you know, like if you could, if you could get on the lower end of that and like get on the lower, I mean, like that's like, it's not the craziest thing in the world. You could be a member of Sedgefield.
4: It's getting close to affordable. Yeah. It's getting close to affordable. I like it. All right.
2: Yeah. Mm-hmm. Yeah. A lot closer than most of these.
3: Affordability is a big thing now from what I hear.
2: I mean, listen, let's a lot closer than a lot of these country clubs that we talk about. That is for sure. Some of these things are the same thing as Pebble. But Kelly, but same deal for me, right? I mean, look, I did pull just basic off the tee as opposed to anything else, just because again, off the tee does take in all the other stuff. If the guys are hitting mini driver or three wood or irons or whatever off the tee and all that, but like basically all the stuff that Wes said, only thing I did, I never do proximity. So I just did opportunities and I didn't even do opportunities gained. I just did raw opportunities. So I like Kelly, how many times do these guys have 15 footers or in for birdie, right? Like I didn't even do it gained to the field. I just want to know who are the dudes that are sticking it relatively close and are getting opportunities to make some putts. And so, that was it for me. Anything different for you?
4: You know what? I'll go through mine just because I think it's worth pointing out. Look, I think I only do this with courses I feel like I'm more confidently familiar with, and this would be one of them where I kind of double up some of these things. So like Wes talked it through off the tee, I'm factoring in, it's about split fairway accuracy and good drives for me, on that. And then approach heavy, we talked about that. And then I did par four scoring. I also did par fours 400 to 450, just smaller on that. Wanted to take par fours scoring in total a little bit greater. Opportunities gain and birdie are better. You did that as well. And then bogey avoidance and scrambling a little bit for me. And then I did regular strokes gained putting and then did a little bit of strokes gained putting Bermuda as well. Wes just kind of dragged that further out time-wise, and then three putt avoidance I think is pretty big here. This course also gives me an opportunity to bring up one thing that you have heard. If you've listened to this podcast, you heard us say a lot this year, and shout out to Ron Claus for writing this up because he put perfect numbers on it. Sedgefield has ranked inside the top 10 most difficult courses to gain around the green each of the past five seasons. So we've brought this up many times. Perfect example. Top 10 hardest course around the green on the PGA Tour. It's not going to matter that much for your statistical modeling, because if you are playing that much around the green, you are not winning this tournament. You are not going to be top five in this tournament. So thought that was a great note by him that yes, it might be tough here. I don't think you don't want to obsess with digging into a bunch of around the green and scrambling stats and stuff like that this week.
3: You're going to hit the greens here probably about close to 75% of the time, because these are bigger greens. It's just the guys that obviously win here, they're all hitting the greens, but it's getting it close. And that's why the approach numbers, I think, are so darn important this week.
2: Yeah. As we get into our cards here, I'll just start off. I mean, none of us are on, Cam Young. I don't even get why he's playing. I mean, I know he won it last year, and I guess it's just you have to go and try to defend.
3: Because he's a Wake Forest guy, maybe he feels obligated to play.
2: I don't even know why he's there. It wouldn't surprise me if this is like a miniature punt off for him, but you just do the obligation of showing up and whatever. But yeah, I have no idea why he's here. That makes no sense to me, like at all. We all actually right off the bat, and I can't do the little noise because apparently I learned that our podcast software blurs out the noise. Like it just like comes in as like nothing. But
3: can I do a human?
2: We do. Bah, bah, bah, bah, bah. And I could have called this. We're all on Tom Kim. I knew that. Like I knew that. I knew we were all going to be on Tom Kim. And so all three of us sitting here on Tom Kim, we run our own individual models. But again, I think a lot of times we are similar in the thought of what a player looks like that might succeed here. So my guess is, like y'all, Tom Kim's probably no lower than third or fourth in any version of any model that you ran for all of this. And then when that's the case and you're still getting a number that has a three in front of it, almost an auto play for me. So, don't want to put word in y'all's mouth, but Kelly, I assume kind of the same thing on your end.
4: Yep. Number one rated golfer for me last 16 rounds was number one on approach, 15th in fairways gained, 6 in good drives. The putter sucks, but we'll hope and pray for a good putting week from him. We have seen it here a couple times recently. Second in par four scoring, 4th in bogey avoidance, checks all the boxes. Win at the Scottish Open just a few weeks ago. Has a win here just four years ago. Wes was on him 4 years
3: 2022,
4: ago.
3: 2022. Yeah. Yeah. Where he actually, by the way, led the field in putting that year, ironically enough. And you mentioned his putter has been a little difficult, but 3 of the last 6, he's had his best putting performances of the season, and fifth on tour and approach, fifth from even though I didn't use proximity, I did look at it, at least for research context, fifth from 125 to 150. So he's been very sharp with the wedge game. So Tom Kim, I thought, made a lot of sense. And I think he has the confidence now. Now that he broke that streak where he didn't win for almost 3 years, he's got real confidence now. And I think that that's a good thing. And, you know, looking to win this week. And I think he's got a very good shot to do so.
2: Yeah, I mean, I think, too, when we look at us, and I'm sitting here saying something that's going to be completely against what Kelly has done, but he's like your prototypical outright bet. Like, I'm not a placement market guy on Tom Kim. I would never be a head-to-head guy on Tom Kim, because it's like you basically need one of the spike weeks for him to finish high. And so for me, you just kind of look. I mean, when he gained 4 strokes putting, he was third at the U.S. Open. When he gained three and a half strokes putting, he won the Scottish Open, right? I mean, it's just like, so that's, for me, I not how I really go about it, but I love this guy from an outright perspective. We still have plenty more outrights to talk about here, some placement market stuff as well. Do not go anywhere. It is Long Shots here on BC.
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0: out there.
1: Come on!
2: I saw you at the game the other night. 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
4: This is Long Shots, VSiN's premier golf betting podcast. Here's Matt Brown, Wes Reynolds, and Kelly Bidlin.
5: Welcome back to Long Shots. We have Tom Kim in the account for all three of us, so we're all liking that. And Wes, you and Kelly both share Hideki Matsuyama.
6: We do. The number, of course, got cut with the Cantlay withdrawal, so you're probably getting him in the low 20s now instead of the 30-something on Open. Two straight top fives here. T5 last week in Detroit, where he was number one tee to green, number two in approach, third the week prior at the 3M in Minneapolis. Even though you have the no cuts and signature events, he's 19 for 19. And has made 34 in a row dating back to May 2025. It's been the driver. We talked about the putter with Tom Kim. It's been a little bit of the driver with Hideki, but he's gained off the tee in each of his last four. Sedgefield's not really a place that's going to give you a ton of trouble necessarily off the tee, so you can spray it a little bit and get away with it. But just looking at the form, the top fives, and then plus was 14th at the Open, was 14th at the Travelers. So he's been starting to play consistent golf. Of course, remember, he was a runner-up there in Phoenix. So still looking for that win here in 2026. I think that this is a good place for him to get it. He's another guy that I don't think necessarily needs to be here this week because he's pretty secure in the FedEx Cup playoffs. But certainly likes this course and has had some decent results here. He's had some miscuts in between, but third here in 2016, 11th here, 19th here last year. So he's got some very good finishes here. So he's a little bit kind of like what you said about Tom Kim, Matt, a little bit boom or bust, but I think he's going boom this week.
5: Kelly, you love you some Hideki more than anybody. Hideki is your new Keegan.
7: It's been about 3 weeks. Yeah. Past three or four tournaments, I've been all over Matsuyama. So yeah, apparently I'm that guy now. I don't know if I've ever seen, have you ever seen tournament history like this? I mean, this is every time he's teed it up at this event, he has finished top 20 or missed the cut every single time. I don't know if I've ever seen that with this many tournaments played, by someone. So yeah, Hideki, you covered basically all of it, Wes, but yeah, it's been strong off the tee. You'd actually look for a little bit more consistent approach numbers from Hideki Matsuyama. That's what I would think. I think there's still a ceiling to be raised with that by him, but man, it has been really, really quality stuff from him the past four tournaments. And yeah, I think he gets it going. Maybe not the perfect course for Hideki Matsuyama's game, but man, the form he rolls into this with, watch out, man. I'm really liking Hideki this week.
5: All right, we're going to go a little bit more rapid fire here as we try to get through all these picks over the next 7.5 minutes. But Wes, Ryan Girard next on your card.
6: Yeah, I had him last week, T8 in Detroit. He's in all the FedEx Cup playoff events. He's 16 in the standings. Three runners up this year, Sony, which is at Wiley, strong correlation to Sedgefield, short par 70, the American Express, and then the Memorial. Gets a home game this week, too, by the way. Closest thing to a home game, of course. Grew up in Raleigh. Played his college golf at University of North Carolina, Chapel Hill. Now he's in Greensboro. So he's got all the ACC triangle covered this week in the state of North Carolina. Obviously, great approach numbers. The ball striking has been great. And he's also motivated, not only to get that victory, but also to make the President's Cup team. And he's kind of one of those ones because you've only got maybe six or seven sure spots. And then there's a bunch that are wide open. We mentioned about Jackson Koivun. Might he have played his way on despite being so young and inexperienced? Ryan Girard is certainly a guy looking for that spot as well.
5: Davis Thompson, you and I both on him last week. I am off this week. You are back on.
6: Yeah, comes into this week, two top 10 finishes. He's been progressively better at the Wyndham, 22nd, 12th, and 11th the last 3 years. Runner up at Detroit 2 years ago, so he's shown well on Donald Ross Designs, former John Deere winner. There's a little bit of correlation between those guys that play well at Deer Run and play well here at Sedgefield. So back aboard on Davis Thompson.
5: You are on Ben Coles. Kelly and I both on Ben Coles as well, but just in the placement markets. I also, like Kelly Bidlin, have a top 20 on Ben Coles, but you're going to go ahead and play him in the outright market.
6: And I will have the placement market with you guys as well. And we had the heartbreak, Matt, with him at the John Deere, where he was going to be the clear winner, and then he hit that approach into 18 and ended up finishing third. But we're back again. Winner this summer on the Korn Ferry Tour. He's likely going to get his PGA Tour card anyway, so that takes a little bit of pressure. But he is 95th in the points, so he can just go ahead and, you know, have a good showing here, be in the top 100, and get his card that way. So I think it's all about the win here, not necessarily the points. Unfinished business here, I think, to get that first victory. Wyndham's a good site for him. Maybe if you like walking down Narrative Street and those storylines, and of course I do. First PGA's Tour start he ever made in his career was right here at Sedgefield in 2012. So that's one of those kind of weird, funky stories that kind of seem to come true in golf, maybe more often than not. So Ben Coles, mid-50 to 60-1, I've seen as high in the market. And then plus, I think that top 20, very good bet. Model's very high in the approach and all the recent stats that you will see, even though it's only recent results because he's been playing mostly Korn Ferry from early.
5: Yeah, you look right there. Kelly's got it popped up on the screen. I mean, look, those approach numbers, Kelly, I mean, outside of the one, which, by the way, he was still able to make up for because he putted like God in that one. I mean, like, the guy's playing very consistent. And like, so for me, he is one of the dudes I have a ton of confidence in playing a placement market, especially in this field.
7: Agreed. This is, some Korn Ferry sprinkled in, obviously, but has gained on approach in every event he's teed it up in, except for one, since April, and has gained with the putter in five straight.
5: Kelly, you have Hideki, as does Wes. We all have Tom Kim. You have one longer shot, and I'll admit, this guy, incredibly high in my model as well. I couldn't pull the trigger, but maybe you can convince me. I was shocked as to how high this dude was.
7: I was shocked too, Matt. I don't even really know if I can fully explain it because the results don't exactly match where he's landing.
5: I don't get it either. That's why I didn't put him in the account. I know.
7: But Emiliano Grillo, when we do think about the prototypical golfer that we're looking at here, well, at least he made sense to me, Matt. So he made sense to me from that standpoint. An accurate off the tee guy, good, really good approach player. Okay, might struggle with the putter sometimes, but if that could heat up, I mean, last 16 rounds, he was a top five rated golfer for me. He's ninth on approach over that time, third with putting, fourth and par five scoring. He's gained massive on approach in the last two tournaments, so I think that is skewing things a little bit. But yeah, the finishes really aren't there. So I took a bomb price on 80-1 outright, but I bet him heavier at the top 20 market at plus 275 there.
5: Third, sixth, and fifth. In the three different models I read. Third, sixth, and fifth. So I
6: former
5: mean, I
6: winner at Colonial as well. Yeah, so he's won on these shorty-type courses, always plays well at the Sony in Hawaii. So he is a very good fit here.
5: All three of us are on Blades Brown. I am on an outright. Wes is on an outright. Kelly Bidlin is on a top 20. I'm also on a top 20, more heavily on the top 20 than I am here on the outright for him. But I just didn't want to get left out if he was able to finally get across the finish line. In my 20-round model, number one, the number one player in the 20-round model is Blades Brown. Wes, I mean, just we talk about often like kind of just green stuff. I mean, if you want to look at even the stuff that we didn't care all that much about, total driving fifth in this field. I mean, birdie or better gain, he's first overall in this field. Opportunities fourth in this field. All of it just keeps going on and on and on, especially if you shrink the sample size down to what he's done over the last month or so.
6: And aside from the numbers that you weighed at there, Matt, and looking at the recent form, four top sixes on the Korn Ferry, third at the Puerto Rico Open on the PGA Tour earlier this spring, so he's got good form. He's also got pedigree, and maybe this is a little bit of FOMO for me, in addition to the case you made in terms of the stats. Koivin wins 2 weeks ago. Tor Bornson wins last week. So young players are showing that they're capable of winning on this tour, and he's got the obvious form. Remember, at 16, youngest medalist in the history of stroke play at the U.S. Amateur, breaking the record of the legendary Bobby Jones. So this guy bypassed college to turn pro, and maybe he's going to bypass getting his card from the Korn Ferry points list where he's ninth and just go ahead and win and get the automatic promotion to the PGA Tour. So Blades Brown at 66-1, I thought was a very good price.
5: Another guy that modeled out extremely well for me that really just kind of rocketed up. And once you dig in, there's just a ton to like. I bet Alex Fitzpatrick to win this thing. I think he's going to win on the PGA Tour, like especially on a course like this. He's incredibly accurate. He's putting the ball close to the pins and giving himself chances to make birdies. And like you just kind of look, and there's not a lot to dislike about him either. I really, really like the profile here for Fitzpatrick. I mean, look at those iron numbers. I mean, just absolutely phenomenal with him. And outside of the little pink, it's not even red there from the driver. The driver has been there as part of his game as well. So again, you're getting a guy in the 40s that I think is probably one of the, if we're talking about just course fit and what we like in this course, I think he's probably mispriced because I think he's probably fits this course better than a lot of the guys that are going to be teeing it up this week. So, Alex Fitzpatrick for me. Wes does have a couple of others, Rio Satsune and Ben James. You can get the full write up on those picks over at VSiN.com. If you are a VSiN Pro subscriber, you can go to that picks page. You can go get Wes's article and you can see the breakdown of everything. But we're all riding with Tom Kim from an outright perspective. We're all riding with Ben Coles. We're all riding with Blades Brown. We got all kinds of love here for the same guys this week. So maybe we can get across the finish line here of what has been a little bit of a frustrating golf season. If you haven't done so already, guys, hit that subscribe button, rate, review, do all the different things like that. And of course, over on the YouTube, hit that bell for all notifications. For Wes, Kelly, I'm Matt. Good luck.
0: The burrito is fire.
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14: I think the NBA is having a moment right now. 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Hadn't been out of the first round in forever. Giannis and Dame was never box office like we thought maybe it would be. 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If I was somewhere else, if I wasn't a Bucks fan, but I love basketball, I would be interested to watch Giannis somewhere else. I mean, I'm kind of interested to watch Giannis somewhere else, and I'm a friggin' Bucks fan. LaMelo Ball going to Minnesota, that's juicy, that's interesting. Jaylen Brown potentially leaving Boston, they're shopping him. That's potentially very, very juicy, very interesting. I think the NBA is having a nice little moment right now. I think the NBA is having a really good week.
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15: The NFL's Hall of Fame preseason game between the Panthers and the Cardinals kicks off Thursday at 8 p.m. Eastern Time. In baseball, the Braves have won 7 in a row after outscoring the Marlins 4-1, while the Red Sox have won 7 in a row after shutting out the White Sox 4-0. The Cardinals held on 3-1 against the Yankees in the Bronx, but Yankee star Aaron Judge was cleared for light activity and remains confident that he will return to play this season. The Mariners held on down 4-2 against the Tigers. The Nationals took down the Phillies 10-4, but it took 11 innings. And the Brewers beat the Pirates 4-2. While the Mets took down the Guardians 6-5 in 10 innings. And the Royals defeated the Twins 2-1. In the WNBA, the Mystics have won 5 in a row. They came all the way back to beat the Wings 96-92. Liberty defeated the Storm 92-86.
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19: Partly cloudy skies with fog overnight with lows around 60. Southwesterly winds around 5 miles per hour. High of 81 and foggy early Thursday, partly cloudy. I'm meteorologist Paul Frobley with your weatherology forecast on 95.3 and 99.1 The Score. 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
20: 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Ah, the sweet sounds of summer, the warmer weather, the sizzle of brats on the grill, and the swift crack of a bat.
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22: Network, Femi and Bebefe, Will Hill, hanging with you guys here on VSiN, the Sports Betting Network. We have ourselves football. Football back in our lives, and we have ourselves a football game, and it's tonight, preseason Hall of Fame game, Thursday night, Panthers and the Cardinals. Right now, Carolina laying 1.5, totals at 35.5. Before we get into the game, though, Will, do you, as a bettor, have any tips or advice for those who maybe knew, you know, wanted to dabble in with the preseason? They're excited. They're anxious for football to get here. So they want to make some money and wager on the preseason football game. Any advice, any words of wisdom for those who have not yet dabbled in preseason NFL?
23: I think I've mentioned this app before, and it has nothing to do with VSiN. We don't promote them. We're not plugging something. The Fantasy Life app, Matthew Berry's app. It gives you right to your phone the alerts pop up of what the coaches say. Now, it's more for fantasy football. This guy's out, this guy's in. But for preseason, it's great because when Andy Reid has a press conference, say Mahomes is going to play a quarter, Mahomes is not going to play at all, you get a message. So you don't have to go seek out the information. You don't have to scroll through Twitter, follow the beat writers. You get the pop-ups right on your phone of who's in, who's out. It is so valuable. Where if you're paying attention and you just bet based off the notification, you're going to oftentimes beat the line by 2, 3, 6, 7 points. I mean, you get crazy line movements in the preseason. So anyone that says, hey, don't bet it, it's, you know, it's degenerate. You're doing your homework. Now, if you say, you know what, I don't have the time to do it, that's perfectly fair. It's time consuming. But, you know, there are shortcuts like that where, you know, if you're doing the homework, coaches, it's not week 6 where people are going to give you the Belichick and say, I'm not going to tell you my strategy. I'm not going to tell you anything. During the preseason, the coaches will actually tell you, my guys are playing, my guys aren't playing. And usually the quarterback, it's not just the quarterback. The quarterback is a proxy for the offense. You're not going to put the quarterback out there behind, you know, four-string offensive line. Usually if the quarterback's going to play, the offensive line, everyone's going to play, and they're going to try to get some rhythm. So study what the coaches say, the beat writers say. Mobile quarterbacks are always a good thing to back, quarterbacks with some experience. So study the depth charts of the quarterbacks, what the coaches say, and enjoy it, man. Preseason can be beatable. It's fun to watch. It's fun to bet, and it is beatable if you put the work in. How about you? How many bets do you think you'll have this preseason?
22: It depends. It's always on a case by case scenario, and honestly, it comes down to whether I catch the news in time or not. Yeah. You know, that's a lot of my preseason betting, because preseason betting, it's similar to betting the college football bowl season. It's all information based. You know, it's like you can throw out the power ratings or your preconceived notions of the teams or whatever, because this is not, hey, we're going out there to win the football game. No, they're going out there to evaluate.
23: Right.
22: Like, that's what they're doing. And in some instances, they're going out there to just, because we have to. You know, if the Rams could turn down the preseason, they would turn it down and just say, you know what, we're going to evaluate at practice.
23: We'll simulate
22: the preseason. Yes. We don't want to do any of this stuff. But, you know, because, you know, tickets and the owners want the revenue from ticket sales and concessions and all that stuff. And the TV networks also are bought in on it. So we get preseason games, which I'm not complaining because it's something to watch. It's something to bet on. But, like, we're just keeping a buck. Like, that's probably how some teams feel about it within the league circles. But I would say, like, just to kind of piggyback your point about the people that say, like, oh, well, it's degenerate to bet on the preseason, like, or call the number if you're betting NFL preseason. It's actually way easier to win in the preseason than it is the regular season. By orders of magnitude. Yes.
23: Just go by the limits. The limits at the books will tell you everything. If you want to go up week four, bet, you know, Packers, Cowboys, bet 10 grand, they'll say, we'll be happy to take your bet, sir.
22: Bet 10 million.
23: Yes, we'll be happy to take your bet. They're confident in their number. In the preseason, they're not confident in their number. If you walk up and say, hey, I want 10 grand on the Hall of Fame, they say, absolutely. Wait 1 second. I got to make a phone call real quick. And maybe you get 1,000, maybe you get 500. I mean, it's book to book. But the books, that's the thing. The books are kind of on equal footing where they don't know and it's a race to information.
22: They'll be like, hey, can I see your ID real quick?
23: Yes.
22: I need a supervisor.
23: Yes.
22: And it's like, okay, now you've been flagged.
23: Yes.
22: You know what I mean? Like that's how it goes. Like, they don't want to book this stuff, which means as bettors, we should want to bet it. Because like that's where the value lies. The value lies with the uncertainty. The value does not lie Sunday night football, Cowboys, Packers. The value lies with the uncertainty. So to those of you out there, if you have the time, you got some spare time to hang out with there, whether you're single or whatever, even if you're married, if you got some spare time and you love football, I'm sure if you're watching or listening to this show, you love football. Like, you know, just take the time to go out there and read the press conference clippings or listen to stuff or the app that you talk about, Fantasy Live, that Matthew Berry has, because you will find better opportunities and you'll find the market moving with you as opposed to just showing up 5-10 minutes before game day and saying, oh, like, how do I want to bet this preseason game? No, it's like you can have your opinion, but also know what you're getting into so you're not shocked and be like, oh, I thought this guy was going to play. Why is he not playing? Or what's going on here? Or not understanding why the market's moving, how it's moving. So I say all that to say, for me, we know the quarterbacks that will be out there on the field tomorrow. Carolina will be having Kenny Pickett out there. How long? Series or two, I'm guessing. That's just kind of going off of educated guesses, given that Kenny Pickett is their QB2. They're not going to want to throw him out there and get him hurt, because if QB2 is out there, then they have to have like some offensive linemen out there. Not like the starters, but they have like some depth guys out there. Like, you don't want to put these guys at risk. But Kenny Pickett will be there for Carolina. Carson Beck, the rookie out of Miami, he will be starting for the Arizona Cardinals. I think we're going to see him for at least a half, you know, given that it's only him and Keaton Slovis. The veterans, Jacoby Brissett and Gardner Minshew, those are QB1, QB2. So unless Beck gets the entire game, which is a possibility, I do think they would probably want to get a look at Keaton Slovis here. So I think that's going to be your quarterback situation.
23: Do you really want to get a look at Keaton Slovis? I mean, how much?
22: I mean, he's on the team.
23: Maybe look with one eye. Maybe you don't look with both eyes.
22: If you don't want to get a look at him, just cut him now. You know what I mean? Why are you taking him to Ken? Save some money. but like, we know what the quarterback situation will look like. I am not as inclined to bet the side with this game. I am more so inclined to bet the under. It's at 35.5. I just think it's going to be lower scoring because we talk about the backups being in the preseason. This is the backups, backups, backups that are in the Hall of Fame game. Like, these are the fours, the fives, the sixes, if they have them. Those are the kinds of guys, and some rookie spring. I mean, is Jeremiah Love playing? I don't think so. He's a first-round pick.
23: Yeah, I wouldn't.
22: You know, like, and he's a rookie. So, like, that just goes to show you what you can expect with the environment tomorrow at Canton. So the under for me, just given that I think these coaches, their goal is going to be more so let's get out of this healthy as opposed to let's light up the scoreboard.
23: And we could pull up scores from past Hall of Fame games. There was a good, I would say, 7 or 8 years where this was under, under, under. It was almost like Army-Navy where you couldn't make it low enough, and like anything, all good trends, you know, die and books adjust. And the last 4 or 5 years, we've actually seen some overs. We had a high-scoring game a couple years ago. I think it was the 49ers Cardinals where the game got called at half due to like lightning. I think that was 2 years ago. But last year, 34-7 with the Chargers and the Lions. So we've seen some over. So, you know, you zig and then you zag and then you're maybe back to a zig here. Maybe you're back towards playing unders. But I remember from past preseasons, the scoring had upticked where not all books will let you do this, and that's usually a sign that they're good bets. Three team teasers on the totals to the over. Ooh. When you get to like week two or week three, and you got these games that are 32, 33, 31, these low totals. And you should never tease total, except in the preseason, when you get they're that low, it's hard to stay under the 21, and a lot of those got home. I mean, that was basically a cash cow, to the point where I'm not sure how much they're booking them, but that's another angle I know people did very well in these past preseasons. You got some higher scoring preseasons in the past few years than the past when it's typically very close, ugly, low scoring games.
22: The fact that like they don't really want to let you bet that stuff shows you that it's like, hey, it's probably a good bet to make. Also, though, we do want to also caution people out there. Sometimes you make too many of those bets, get flagged.
23: Yes.
22: So just be careful. It's a give and take. It's like you find something that's a really good edge. Like, you don't want to beat it into oblivion because right. then all of a sudden now you have been flagged. And it's like, oh, why can't I really bet all this other stuff? Huh, what happened there?
23: $4 on the Cubs to win the World Series. I want a little more than $4.
22: I wonder what happened with that one. For some reason, I can't bet it. That's weird. I guess I got to go to a new sports book. That's how it goes. It's an unfair game, but it's a cat and mouse game that we're trying to win as well. Do you have any coaches that you look? Because I know for years it was John Harbaugh.
23: Yeah,
22: Harbaugh was always the guy.
23: Bill Parcells back Parcells in the day back was one. The day. Now they're all kind of from the McVay tree. They're all younger.
22: None of them care anymore.
23: Yeah, they are all just, you know, no one wants to be the guy that played their guys too long and they get criticized. Yeah. So I would say some of the older school coaches, like Peyton comes from the Parcells tree. Andy Reid's more
22: Andy
23: old school.
22: Reed.
23: Yep. Tomlin was a little bit like that. But for the most part, people have adopted, you know what, if he's not going to do it, it's almost like, you know, being in high school. Well, that's not cool anymore. I can't do it anymore.
22: Exactly.
23: And everyone's just afraid to buck the system and says, you know what, I don't want to be the guy that gets my quarterback hurt because he played a half. So, no, to answer your question, no. I mean, look, some guys just care absolutely like not at all like McVay. But I feel like there's more and more, there's less of an advantage looking at the coaches. I feel like, I mean, Harbaugh, Campbell, these guys are competitive. So you always look towards the guys that are super competitive just by nature because they don't want to lose. But if it doesn't reflect in who you're playing, things like that, it's, you know, it's tough to say you have an edge.
22: You know, it's like Mike McCarthy is one of those like old school kind of coaches, but he doesn't conduct the preseason that way.
23: Yeah.
22: But so like, because I remember Mike McCarthy when he was the coach of the Cowboys, like Dak Prescott would rarely, if ever, play in the preseason. However, Mike McCarthy this year, first time head coach or first year head coach for the Pittsburgh Steelers, he did say that, you know what, I want Aaron Rodgers to get 30 to 40 plays across the preseason.
23: Yeah.
22: So I'm expecting you'll probably see Rodgers for a series or two week one, then maybe like a quarter for week two of the preseason. So like sometimes coaches can change their philosophy just based on where they're at with their teams, or maybe they're trying to implement a new scheme or whatever. And Rodgers should know the McCarthy scheme, but I'm sure McCarthy has maybe tweaked some things since the two of them were together. So, like, you can see a little bit of that factoring into the decision-making as well.
23: First-year head coaches, too, for a year, that was an angle to play. Rookie head coaches, because even though it's preseason, nobody wants, it used to be four games, nobody wants to, oh, we're 0-4, which the new guy in town, it's, hey, we took the coach takes over and they want to instill a winning culture. That's the reason he's taking over, because it was a losing team, a losing culture. And hey, you know, we're going to start by winning preseason games. Winning matters here. We're going to do everything differently. So, again, I think that's a little bit changed, a little bit out the window. But when in doubt, you know, new head coaches and 0-1 teams versus 1-0 teams. That's been a trend in the past where, all right, we're 0-1. We kind of want to get one in the bank here.
22: Oh, for sure. Now, the preseason is here, but the wait is also over for the VSiN College Football Betting Guide. It is out now, featuring over 138 FBS teams, our preseason top 50, power ratings, proven betting systems. You'll get the NFL guide, the Fantasy Life Football guide as well, starting today for just $9.99.
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26: Welcome to Wednesday. It is a numbers game. I'm Dustin Sweetelson. That's Kelly Bidlin. Thanks for hanging out with us. However you may be tuning in, SiriusXM Channel 158, YouTube TV, the VSiN Watch app, radio affiliates across the United States of God Bless America. The VSiN College Football Betting Guide, it is out. It is probably my favorite of the betting guides that we do.
27: Mine too, but can we should we all be saying that? I don't know if we should all keep saying that.
26: No, it's just, you know what it is? College football is in such a weird space right now with the fluctuation of the rosters year in and year out. You just need help. And it's nice to look and where you go, all right, Wes Reynolds agrees with my pick. Super sharp guy. Tim Murray, he likes this Heisman pick that I'm also on. When you can get that cosign from someone, it's not necessarily just blindly following people. It's more about, I was already thinking this. And if Matt Eumanns joins me, if Jensen Lewis joins me, I'm like, okay, cool. I like having that support here, and it puts me over the top.
27: Okay, so that's great for you. For me, what's great is like, wow, this player is
26: happening now.
27: Texas State's in the Pac-12 now? Wow, okay.
26: Yeah, there's a lot happening there. North Dakota State's in the Mountain West.
27: It's crazy, man.
26: It's a lot of movement every single year. And look, that part's not good for the sport, but I'd also argue the NIL, the transfer portal, it's elevated the actual game experience. What we're seeing for a product is so much better because quarterbacks who used to go in the third round, fourth round, hoping to make it onto an NFL roster, well, they're sticking around for year five. Mm. They're getting paid a few million dollars, and they're getting to show what they can do, hopefully turning themselves into a higher pick with a good season. So there's some positives to the landscape we live in, but probably the hardest thing to do is to keep up with who is where. And one of those things is laid out very nicely in the VSiN College Football Betting Guide, the coaching carousel. So if you look at the power schools, a lot of changes. The ACC, the two California schools, they have new head coaches. Josh Lapoy comes in from Oregon, where he was the defensive coordinator. He has a kid returning in Jackson Chiave Sagapuletele. Nailed it.
27: Wow, well done.
26: I know, dude. It's a lot of practice.
27: Don't try it again.
26: You have to say it in the mirror like you're the guy in Cool Runnings who's like, I see pride. I see power. I see a bad... I can't say it here, but you get what I'm saying. That's how you have to say Jaron Chiave Sagapuletele.
27: Oh, man. Hey, you
26: got to slow down.
27: You got it again, but yeah, you had to slow
26: down.
27: Yeah,
26: I had to slow down. I was smooth the first time.
27: Yeah, you were smooth.
26: But because they have him, because they brought in a coordinator in Lupoy who, you know, is going to have this defense dialed up, he brought some pieces with him, they're expected to be a fun team to watch this year. Stanford bringing in Tavita Pritchard. He has experience in the school, right? He's a Stanford guy, and he has familiarity with Andrew Luck. And that's a big TBD where people are questioning it. I would say I probably question it less than most just because I believe in Andrew Luck as a football genius. Virginia Tech has James Franklin joining the fold. What's crazy is he got Brent Pry to stay around as his DC Brent Pry was the fired Virginia Tech head coach. Imagine you go to the office every day and you're like, well, that's not my parking spot anymore. That's not my office anymore.
27: Yeah.
26: I used to be in charge here. That's just such a weird, like, I'm thinking in the NFL.
27: I used to tell that guy what to do, and now I can't. Yeah. Like, I'm their equal now.
26: Like, I always think about Dave Campo going back to the Cowboys, and he's like the special teams coach. That's always an odd. We have Vance Joseph in Denver right now as the DC, where he was the head coach previously. Those are the only three moves there. In the Big 12, Jimmy Rogers comes up from FCS to Iowa State. And initially, this would probably be a guy in the past that I'd want to back. The problem is, Matt Campbell took basically everyone who's any good on the Iowa State roster with him to Penn State. Colin Klein goes back to Kansas State for his alma mater with Avery Johnson after a pretty good run as a coordinator, and he knows how things work at Manhattan. I'm very intrigued by them, if he can get them back to their winning ways. He replaces Chris Kleiman, who was a really good win on the margins coach. Oklahoma State and Eric Morris. High-powered offense from North Texas. And the thing that I want to do with Oklahoma State, I think the win total's 5.5. It's going to be tough because they bring in a lot of new pieces. But Eric Morris has a great offense, and he brings his quarterback with him, Drew Mestemaker, who put up crazy numbers last year.
27: He's getting some Heisman love.
26: 72-1. Zach Cohen wrote about it. That's one that I talked with Tim Murray about on the College Football Betting Podcast. I like Mestemaker as a long shot. He's not going to have the wins to do it. But if there's some cannibalization at the top of the Heisman board, where a lot of these guys knock each other off to some degree, and he just has an insane

0: program. He's good at doing more with less, and that's what he's going to have to do there in East Lansing. Matt Campbell at Penn State, they have a very fortuitous situation with their schedule. I mean, they ain't play nobody, Paul. They got no one they got to go through. And then Bob Chesney at UCLA, a really good write-up in the betting guide from Ben Stevens, who loves Bob Chesney. He likes them to go over their win total. I'm with him. I think Bob Chesney and UCLA are really going to – Nico Imaliava just needs to be coached up. And he was not coached up at the beginning of last year. Once Jerry Neuheisel took over as OC, when they made the firing, things kind of went in a different trajectory. I think Chesney's going to have UCLA very, very tough this year. And we go to the SEC. The SEC is where I have my two bets on the win totals that I wrote up in the guide on two new coaches. So first, the ones that I didn't write about. Auburn and Alex Golish. Auburn's going to have offense. They're going to have punch. Alex Golish really impressed me at SEC Media Day, Kelly. He was very composed. He wasn't doing shtick. He wasn't playing the game that everyone plays in the media. He's just like, yeah, we're going to show up and do what we do, and we have a system that we stand by. We believe in our system, and we're going to execute. He brings his quarterback, Byron Brown, and as long as Byron Brown's healthy, Auburn has a puncher's chance against just about anybody.
1: Another guy that's been getting some longer shot Heisman love, right?
0: Byron Brown, yeah. Absolutely. And then Florida, they add John Sumrall, replacing Billy Napier. Sumrall's a winner, and I'll tell you this. I'm very, very interested to see how the offense goes in year one. Buster Faulkner is the OC. Buster Faulkner and I were at Valdosta State together. He was a quarterback, eventually became a coach, was the offensive coordinator in 2007. Buster Faulkner is a master of the air raid. He's bounced around to Georgia, most recently at Georgia Tech the last couple years, helping them revitalize that offense. He brings Aaron Filo, the backup quarterback from the Yellow Jackets, with him down to Florida. If Filo can play, they will be successful. If it's not this year, it's next year. Buster Faulkner will bring offense back to the Swamp. I believe in him as a play caller. I've just seen it happen for such a long time and a couple different stops with the guy. LSU Lane Kiffin, we know the boomer bust potential. Ole Miss and Pete Golden, I really want to see what it looks like having a full offseason of putting across your message. It's easy to galvanize when your back's against the wall, when you all feel hurt as Lane Kiffin leads during a playoff run. It's another thing to come in and say, I'm the guy who's generating this entire program. Right? In our world, Kelly, it's like there's some people who can create content on their own. There's other people who their content is just, I'm going to poke holes through your content. They don't know how to create. And I think for Pete Golding, last year was an ability to poke holes through what Lane Kiffin was doing. Well, he left us. This is what we were missing while he was here.
1: Right.
0: Let's adjust whatever I think I've been viewing from my vantage point that needs to be improved here. And then you can go and build upon whatever's already laid as the foundation. Now you're generating it all from the ground up yourself.
1: No excuses. Your time. It's your time.
0: I'm not doubting Pete Golden. I'm just saying that's something that needs to be acknowledged.
1: No, that's fair.
0: The two win totals I have, though, from these new coaches in the VSiN College Football Betting Guide. Check it out right now. VSiN.com/subscribe. Start today for just $9.99. The first one is an over. Give me Kentucky. I'm a big Will Stein guy. You look at what he's accomplished as a coach. He turned Bo Nix into a first-rounder. He turned Dylan Gabriel into an NFL quarterback. And Dante Moore was a Heisman candidate a year ago. Kenny Minchie's the quarterback. He battled C.J. Carr last season. And C.J. Carr is the Heisman favorite this year. Kenny Minchie almost won the job. They also added in the portal huge receivers. Nick Anderson, 6'4", from LSU, was at Oklahoma previously. Shane Carr, 6'2", Southern Utah, very productive. Jacaden Ferguson, 6'2", coming in from Arkansas. UAB Xavier Daisy, 6'3". And they got a running back in C.J. Baxter, who was supposed to be the starter a couple of years ago at Texas. Huge upside. Offensive line's been rebuilt with four stars. Three four-stars in the portal from big programs. Give me Kentucky over 4.5 wins, -150. And then Arkansas, under 4.5 wins at -166. You can even take it down to 3.5 at plus money. Ryan Silverfield was a weird hire. They have to do more with less. They are a run-first team. They're going to be losing all year. I don't believe they're built to throw from behind and cover numbers. Because of that, I think they wind up going under this number. The schedule's brutal as well. No favors for them. But I just don't think they're built to throw the ball consistently. Football season's almost here. The sharp money's already moving. Here's how the sharp play sees it first. Exclusive data feeds from our four major sports books. All of it filtered, sorted by version 6.0 of their AI model. They are a machine. They have the receipts. Every play has been logged and public records back to

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16: Going to get to some viewer emails that have been submitted. 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And, of course, the great Wes Reynolds is going to break down the Wyndham Championship. But, Jensen, I cut you off in a manner of speaking in the last segment. Did you have a scenario here for one of your stock downs this week? Where did you get cut off by an unruly driver?
17: Well, listen, I try and use my final stock down each week to address some of the inabilities of people to use logic in our day and age. You know, common sense You know, I know there was a segment on a cartoon show, you know, what really grinds my gears. So it's in the spirit of that. And, you know, we're driving home from Bedford Springs, and Michelle is an aggressive driver when you don't obey the traffic laws. Now, for me, you know, when she's in the passenger seat, it's full commentary on how these people, you know, need to get in line to keep it PG. But yeah, we just got people are just moving in between lanes. Like, oh, you didn't want to send a blinker? We're only driving through the mountains here. You know, it's we got elevations. We had someone, when you go through a tunnel, Dave, it clearly has signs about a mile out. Do not change lanes.
18: We got
17: some moron halfway through the tunnel that needs to speed up and try and get past and change his lanes. It's just ridiculous on so many levels.
18: As I say, if you don't have laws, you've got anarchy. Obey the laws, people, especially in the tunnels. Jensen, that was a good rant. Let's get back to the NFL conversation. The team I'm very intrigued with, the Tennessee Titans. You're under the microscope in today's edition of the Daily Gridiron. Cut.
19: This is the Daily Gridiron.
18: Somehow, without knowing Brian Daboll or Robert Saleh, I think if you brought that complaint to them, they would understand, Jensen. They seem like old school guys that you need to follow orders and follow laws. It's that simple. With the Titans, I do feel like, and I've mentioned this to you before, that Cam Ward, their young second-year quarterback, is kind of an old soul, and that he likes the discipline that a Robert Saleh and a Brian Daboll might bring to that offense. I think it's exactly what might have been missing in Tennessee the last couple of years. So this year, a win total of 6.5 to make the postseason, not mad at it, plus 430 to win the South. We'll get to that in a second. Plus 950 to win the AFC. I don't know about that. 60-1 and the Super Bowl extreme long shots at 125-1. But Jensen, you know this without giving away the store for free. This is a team I'm very excited about here, not too far from where I am in this neck of the woods.
17: Yeah, I'll touch on it. I'll hit the preamble and then give us the constitution of the Tennessee Titans here in 2026. So, of course, it is the head coach in Robert Saleh that comes over, gets his second shot at being the head man after being the Jets head coach, went back to be the DC with the 49ers. Now I'm sure he's learned a bit. Well, he brought some reinforcements. You speak of former head coaches. Brian Daboll goes back to being the offensive coordinator, of course, the former head coach of the Giants, and Gus Bradley, former head coach there in Jacksonville, is now your DC. John Fossil, speaking of head coaches, he's not an old fossil, but he is. He's still got a little lead left in his pencil, and he's the special teams coordinator now that's going to be back on this staff. Buddy, they did a great job in free agency. Wandale Robinson, a nice added weapon there, a veteran that's going to be able to help out Cam Ward there 4 years in that $75 million range. His reunion, of course, with Brian Daboll from just a year ago. He's a 1,000-yard receiver in 2025. I think getting some help on the defensive line, Jermaine Johnson, you got in the trade with the Jets. You also got John Franklin Myers, a defensive tackle, 3 years for $63 million. He's a guy very familiar with Robert Saleh. That'll be a great interior pass rush presence. And then, of course, getting the primary weapon. You have a true number one now with your fourth overall selection, taking Carnell Tate from the Ohio State. It was a big surprise on draft night, but that kind of signals, I think, that they are ready to rock and roll as early as this year. And then getting back into round one, Dave, pick number 31, the edge rusher, Keldrick Falk from Auburn. They mean business this year. I give you the floor because I think you feel not only emboldened with this group, but they have a chance to make some waves in the AFC South.
18: We talk about it a lot, and you normally do see a worst to first somewhere in the National Football League. This is one of those opportunities that I see that is a real possibility. I know it's a 3-win team a year ago, but that win total of 6.5 should tell you, and by the way, even money, -110 either way, okay? It's not juiced heavily one way or the other, that the books are respecting this team, at least in that win total, to jump up 4 wins to get to the over. Guess what? I've already bet it. And I've already bet it the adjusted win total at 7.5 at plus money. And I bet the Titans at 9-1. You can get 950 out there to win this division. I think it's very plausible. You nailed the reasons why. Not only did they draft really well, and I did think that the Tate signing at wide receiver, or drafting rather, with the signing of Wandale Robinson, shows me
16: that Brian Daboll knows that his quarterback is ready to get it out to weapons. Give him the weapons, and I got the guy that can do it. I mentioned quarterback room a lot. I like the fact that Mitchell Trubisky is the backup. We talked a little bit about Will Levis. I don't know if he's going to be on the roster because Will still sees himself as a starting quarterback somewhere out there, which is great. He should do that. But maybe they could use that kind of like they did a couple years ago when they traded away Malik Willis, and we see what he's become now down there in Miami. That could be a Will Levis story. But the quarterback room is deep. It really is, with a lot of NFL experience in it. And ironically, Cam Ward's the guy that has the least amount of it. But boy, was he playing well in the second half until he got injured very late in the year. And again, old soul, young body, adults in the room. You mentioned that coaching staff. It is littered with guys that know exactly what they're doing. They don't necessarily care about getting the credit. They care about winning. And that's going to go a long, long way with this group. Those guys going into that place this year, when they show up to lace them up at preseason, training camp, practice, it's business, baby. It's going to be about business. And they're going to weed out the guys that don't want it. And they're going to keep the guys that do. And I know one thing about Robert Saleh. Maybe he failed as a head coach with the Jets. Well, he can just add to the long litany of guys that have failed with the Jets. And maybe there's bigger problems there than just the head coaches. He has been wildly successful as a coordinator. Did Brian Daboll fail as a head coach with the Giants? He was coach of the year, by the way. Did take them to the playoffs way back in the day. Well, he was wildly successful as an offensive coordinator and was one of those guys that you attribute to Josh Allen becoming the quarterback that he's become back in his Buffalo Bills days before he ever took that job with the New York Football Giants. So, Jensen, I know that they have adults in the room leading this football team, and guys in the NFL want to be led. That's one of the biggest misnomers out there, that these adults, they want to be treated as adults. Yeah, they do. But they want to be coached, and they want to be coached hard, and I know that's what Cam Ward wants, and they're going to get that this year. I look at the schedule, Jensen. I don't think that the division is overly daunting. I get why they're the fourth-place team coming in based on what happened last year. But I'm not convinced that Daniel Jones is going to be 100% back to being what he was with the Colts. I'm not convinced that Liam Coen and the Jags have everything completely figured out. I have my doubts now for the first time about C.J. Stroud. Love the defense they have in H-Town, but I'm not sure about the offense there with the Texans. So to me, I can put the Titans right in there with the Texans and with the Jags and with the Colts and say that they might not be better, but I think they might be closer to on par than what people in the betting market might realize. So to me, this is a play-on team. Over 6.5, over 7.5, taking a shot at that worst to first this year. I don't like this football team, Jensen. I love it. I think sky's the limit this year in year number 2 for Cam Ward.
17: Okay, I have asked you this question every team that we have broken down because many out there listening are starting to map out their survivor schedules and where they want to pick teams. I told you if you wanted to win Circa Survivor or win your competition, the Las Vegas Raiders over Miami in week 1 might be an advantageous place to play them. Tennessee Titans at home against the New York Football Jets with a caveat. Guess who's 11-2 ATS against Tennessee since 1998? That are your New York Jets. Oh, sweaty time. What, 3.5, 4-point favorites Tennessee is? Are you going to take your Titans because of how bullish you are? Because where else are you going to use them to start? Then you're home against Philly. You're on the road against the Giants, on the road against Baltimore, home against Houston, on the road against Indianapolis. I mean, the first 6 games, if not week 1, I don't even know if you want to take a shot at home against the Browns in week 7. I think week 1 would be your shot.
16: Again, my inner Gil Alexander is saying, do you want to survive or do you want to win? And if I want to win, it's the reason why last year at this time I took the Colts in week 1 against the Dolphins. And nobody was making that selection then, right? I am definitely with my partner John Chu, and I know Chewy's listening. We're going to be considering the Titans week 1 against the Jets. Are we trying to win? Are we trying to survive? Might be a really good spot. Look, you could try to wait if you wanted to see how good they are till week 7 at home against the Browns. Could be another spot. But you're right, Jensen. If you're going to win this thing, you're going to have to take the Tennessee Titans, a 3-win team at some point, to win a game this year. 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And I think week one should be a strong consideration in Circus Survivor. Best bets are up next, and a very interesting question in our viewer mail. That's all next right here. Easton by the Books.
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0: Coming at you, Circus Sportsbook, downtown Las Vegas. I'm Dustin Sweetelson. He's Kelly Bidlin. Fun show lined up today. The quarterback tiers are out. The Athletic does a great job with that every year.
37: Yeah, it's awesome.
0: I see some very disrespectful numbers next to certain quarterbacks.
37: Yeah.
0: I think there's some guys that might be mistiered. A former MVP has fallen out of that top group. We'll tell you who that is later on in the program today. A lot to get to. Nick Whalen will drop by. We'll chat with Will Hill in studio as well. Paul Sporer breaks down Major League Baseball. And then Kelly found a fun market, head-to-head NFL wins. So basically, you can get really good prices on one team to have more wins than the other, and that's up at DraftKings. Kelly and I will share some of our favorite ones there as we want to fade some of the same teams going forward.
1: I love that one, man. But between that and a couple of these baseball markets, I might actually have to like make a trip down to Arizona here.
0: Oh, that's interesting.
1: I mean, the other ones we were talking about, we've been talking about for like a week. But like the Brewers one seed, I really like that right now, 4-1.
0: You do feel like a guy who fits in well in Scottsdale. I will tell you that.
1: Right? Yeah, I think so too.
0: I like that's a good vibe for you.
1: I think you're right. And then, like, you know, Gil brought up last week, most wins in August. Cubs, 9-1. Like, that number's shorter. But, like, this is, we talked about it, getting through the Yankees and the Dodgers, and they got through with only one loss. Like that.
0: Like yeah. It. Yeah. All right. I like where your head's at. I'm also going to run an MVP candidate by Kelly later on in the show when we do the quarterback tiers, because we have sound of a wide receiver hyping up his dude. The number's a little bit shorter than I wanted it to be, but it feels like one of those bets at the end of the year that if you don't place it, you're going to go, yeah, why? What was I thinking right, not doing yeah, that? Yeah. So we'll share that later on in the program as well. But some news out of the NFL, this via Jeremy Fowler. It is confirmed for Atlanta linebacker Jalen Walker has torn his ACL. That is a huge loss for the Falcons, as the rookie out of, or the second-year guy out of Georgia had a really good rookie year. Part of the reason why this defense took the next step was they finally had a pass rush. They were getting it from him at outside linebacker. You combine that with the fact that James Pierce, with his transgressions in the offseason, a suspension is coming at some point. We just don't know how many games. You have Billy Bowman coming off of an injury. I know a lot of people around here wanted to hype up the Falcons because Kevin Stefanski's there. But if you're not getting after quarterbacks and you don't have Pierce for a certain number of games, you don't have Jalen Walker now for the year with a torn ACL, I don't know how this defense picks up where it left off a year ago, where it made huge strides in 2025.
1: Yeah, I mean, that's a major concern, right? We all know about the quarterback being a question coming in. I've been a defender of the Falcons with a little bit of just who else am I that scared of in the NFC South, but it's been a lot about, yes, the improvements that we saw from the defense and then the pieces that are on that offense already, and can they just get enough out of the quarterback? But you start to lose these guys on the defensive side of the ball, becomes a different conversation.
0: I know we all love Kevin Stefanski. I know we all hype him up over and over again. He's won the Coach of the Year twice. But let's live in a world where we're wrong. I know people don't like to go there. I know we don't like to acknowledge that sometimes we're wrong about these things. Maybe some of the issues in Cleveland actually might have been Kevin Stefanski. Without his two best defensive players potentially here, in Pierce and Walker, at least his best pass rushers, and with potentially starting Tua Tagovailoa as your number one guy, should we be discussing the Falcons to have the worst record in the NFL at 15-1? I mean, realistically.
1: I can't get there.
0: I think everyone's falling in love with Stefanski, the play caller. I love Bijan Robinson. I love Drake London. Kyle Pitts, the second half of last year was tremendous, but there's pretty good track record of him not showing up. I don't know. I think we might be hyping up the Falcons too much.
1: Yeah, you know what? I like Stefanski. Stefanski being there has never really been a major part of the handicap for me of why I think the Falcons could actually be in the mix.
0: Would you go under the 6.5?
1: No.
0: Oh, you actually go over?
1: It would be over or anything. It would be over. As these defensive injuries continue, we'll talk to Will. I think Will's on this side too. It's a lot of dogs and long shots for me in the NFC when we're talking divisions. Like, if I had to play a division bet here, it probably would be Atlanta still to win this.
0: Still? No, Kelly. Tua's the quarterback.
1: It's just a division that's just chock full of amazing Hall of Fame quarterbacks. You know, we've been talking about Bryce Young all week.
0: Let's do this. Can we do the Shuck thing real quick? Because we've reached a point with the Shuck hype.
1: Yeah.
0: We're like, we've completely just jumped the shark.
1: I very much agree with you.
0: Guys, he put up monster numbers as they won, 4 of 5 down the stretch? At Tampa Bay, which, by the way, he didn't have a good game. Against Carolina. Against the Jets. At the Titans. And at Atlanta in January when Raheem Morris was... Like, let's temper the expectation. I like Tyler Shough.
1: He might be good. He might be good.
0: I had 60-1 on him to be the offensive rookie of the year. Believe me, I wanted that ticket to be real. We have to use context when we. It's like the last year when we do the MVP debate. Context has to matter. Who Drake May was beating versus who Matthew Stafford was beating had to matter in the conversation. Is Tyler Shough better than most of us anticipated? 100%. But also, remember who he did it against, okay?
1: Dustin, we've seen, I've been sitting over here smiling. We've seen 3 seasons of Bryce Young. And anybody who listens to this show regularly knows I always go to, I don't know how good this guy is still. We've only seen how many games of Tyler Shough, and I'm supposed to be convinced he's great?
0: I think Bryce Young stinks. I think they're the bet in this market. So maybe I shouldn't be giving you so much about betting and wanting to bet Atlanta. I think the Panthers, I think they do take a step back. I think Bryce Young can't see his receivers. I guess we'll push country plug.
1: Yeah, we'll get to that later. We'll get the golf.
0: And then look, we didn't even talk about the drama at the top with Tampa Bay. Baker wants a new deal. He's going to be franchised next year, according to reports, which I... Can we at least agree as Americans that the franchise tag is unconstitutional?
1: Yeah.
0: In a free market society?
1: Mm-hmm. He's not allowed to go pursue?
0: How is the franchise tag legal? How is, like, the Better Business Bureau not stepped in at some point?
1: I mean, like, God, I'm so with you because I'd really be with you on most of those types of conversations. But, like, it's just we all don't care when it's like, he's making top five money.
0: No, I get it. He's going to get paid, but he also doesn't have any control in his future career.
1: So you're right. It's messed up.
0: I don't understand how this is legal.
1: No, we went through this yesterday. So, like, Panthers, Saints, this is my point. Panthers, Saints, we kind of talked about them. I like the Bucks. They very well might be the best team in this division. But can we sit here and confidently say this is a better team than a year ago?
0: No, Vita Vea wants out. Mike Evans is gone.
1: Yeah, I can't say that at all.
0: Then you tell me what you think of this statement. The report was yesterday out of Tampa Bay. The offense is 50% what they ran with Grizzard. And 50% what they're going to run now with Zach Robinson. Is that a good thing or a bad thing? I think they were trying to frame it like it was a good thing. Kelly standing up.
1: What the hell does that mean?
0: Standing up!
1: That has got disaster written all over it. I'm glad you caught the same. I saw that too, and I was like, what?
0: I think they're trying to tell us this is a good thing. I think it's a negative.
1: I think it's it sounds like a terrible
0: because
1: thing.
0: Now Zach Robinson's trying to be someone that he's not. And by the way, Zach Robinson, who I like a lot as a person, when he was at PFF in the early days, mm-hmm. he used to come on radio shows, and he was awesome. He didn't have a great run in Atlanta.
1: No, not at all.
0: But
1: so we're going to mix half of his offense and half of an offense that's gone?
0: Yes.
1: And that people know about?
0: Yes.
1: I thought that quote was wild.
0: Where's Josh Grizzard now? Where is he? Oh, he's with the Eagles as a pass game coordinator. Mm. That's a weird move to go from the Bucks to there. Let's hear from Tua Tagovailoa. That's Kelly's guy. He's riding with the Falcons. They're 4-1 to win the division. And Tua met with the media yesterday. I believe this is from NFL Network, talking about their team and expectations for this season.
2: I think what success looks like for me is what it would look like for the team, the team's success. You know, obviously you want to win games. You want to win playoff games here. But the ultimate goal, regardless of where I'm at, whether it's here or anywhere else, is to win a Super Bowl.
3: Okay, so if you could clarify, we know you were limited today with some back tightness and everything.
0: No
3: way.
0: What
3: exactly is going on? Is this something that is serious? Because we see you out there throwing the ball around.
2: Yeah, nothing too serious. Just like a caution sort of thing where we're not rushing it. But it was just a flare-up, nothing big, not anything long-term. So we'll be fine.
0: Oh, yeah, no, it's nothing serious. It's nothing long-term for a guy who's always hurt. We shouldn't be
1: just
0: concerned.
1: Just a back. Can't wait to watch a lot of Jack Strand this season.
0: Yeah, who is that?
1: Well, he's their third stringer. Played at Minnesota Moorhead.
0: Well, they signed Cooper Rush, remember?
1: Yeah, for some reason I'm looking at a depth chart with him fourth.
0: Minnesota State Moorhead. There's a joke I'm not allowed to make anymore based on my
1: anymore. That's so great.
0: Tua,
1: I heard you make that joke.
0: Tua played 14 games last year. He played 11 the year prior. Played a full season in 2023, had a monster year. 2022, 13 games. 2021, started 12, played in 13. Why am I supposed to believe that Tua, the back issue that's happening right now, is not going to impact him going forward?
1: Why do I have to be the guy who has to defend the Falcons quarterback situation? But you know, you're not relying on Tua. You're relying on Tua and Michael Penix.
0: We think. Penix is hurt as much as Tua going back to college.
1: I don't want to be the guy having to make this defense.
0: Michael Penix has two new ACLs. One in each leg. That's not a good thing. He's not Iron Man, that's for sure. All right, more coming up here on A Numbers Game. Will Hill with his thoughts on the NFL as well. That's next.
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9: The NFL's Hall of Fame preseason game between the Panthers and the Cardinals kicks off Thursday at 8 p.m. Eastern Time. In baseball, the Braves have won 7 in a row after outscoring the Marlins 4-1, while the Red Sox have won 7 in a row after shutting out the White Sox 4-0. The Cardinals held on 3-1 against the Yankees in the Bronx, but Yankee star Aaron Judge was cleared for light activity and remains confident that he will return to play this season. The Mariners held on 4-2 against the Tigers. The Nationals took down the Phillies 10-4, but it took 11 innings, and the Brewers beat the Pirates 4-2, while the Mets took down the Guardians 6-5 in 10 innings, and the Royals defeated the Twins 2-1. In the WNBA, the Mystics have won 5 in a row. They came all the way back to beat the Wings 96-92. Liberty defeated the Storm 92-86.
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12: Partly cloudy skies with fog overnight with lows around 60. Southwesterly winds around 5 miles per hour. High of 81 and foggy early Thursday, partly cloudy. I'm meteorologist Paul Frobley with your weatherology forecast on 95.3 and 99.1 The Score. 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
32: Ah, the sweet sounds of summer. The warmer weather. The sizzle of brats on the grill. And the swift crack of a bat.
14: Terang, high, deep drive to center. Friedel back. Friedel turning. Friedel watching. Goodbye, we are tied.
32: Yeah, Brewers baseball is back, baby. Talking all things crew all season long on The Score.
15: Mitch Moss here with you today. And if you can't tell, got a little bit more pep in my step, a little bit more energy, because the College Football Guide is out. Go to VSiN.com, check it out today. absolutely tremendous endeavor from all of us here at the network. 345 pages of pure, unadulterated college football content. And I am particularly proud. I got to partake in the writing. I enjoy writing, Mitch. I wrote up Mount West. I wrote up the SEC. And I think we did a really good job. So I would implore everybody to check it out over at vsin.com/subscribe. If you have not, get it as part of our overall package, which gets you everything we do through the Super Bowl. What's up, buddy?
13: Hey, man. I totally agree. I said on the air on Follow the Money on Monday, and I never even looked at the page count, but I was just going through the whole guide and reading as, you know, trying to kind of like cram for a course the next day. And I said on the air, yeah, this thing's got to be way more than 100 pages. it felt like, but I never looked. You're yeah, right. 345. That's kind of way more than 100, I would say. And we got a really like sweet message today from longtime VSIN viewer and listener Jack. I thought this was really cool because the feedback, you're going to get negative feedback on occasion. You're going to get positive feedback. And a lot of times people won't go out of their way to tell you something really nice. And it feels good when they do. This is from Jack. He said, he sent me an IG message. It said, fantastic guide as always. Makes me nostalgic for the magazine guides and question why we put so much faith into their publication, which must have been weeks old before it was released. That's the key here to the whole thing. VSIN guides are updated and such a better method of receiving information. Thank you for all your work in promoting the guides. And JVT, I tweeted this out the other day. You and a bunch of the people who did a ton of the writing deserve so much of the credit because this is not just, okay, I'm going to get in front of the computer and this is going to get spit out in the next 2 minutes. We're talking about countless hours, folks, put into this thing. So great job by you and everybody else.
15: Yeah, I appreciate it. I will say that I really did try to give as much information as possible. And this is how you know you did, and this I'll pat myself on the back for a second. This is how you know you did good work. One of the teams in the SEC that I was really impressed by, because I tried to go in with no opinions and then let all of the facts really shape my thoughts. And so last week on Pod of the Futures, when you weren't with us in the last half hour, I went on my little rant about Tennessee and how I was really impressed by it, you know, went off on everything that I had found, everything like that. It got picked up by Tennessee fans, the video, both on Twitter and on YouTube. And the Tennessee fans loved it and all agreed. So when you know that you're at least doing some research when the hardcore fans actually agree with the, hey, this guy knows what he's talking about. So I think we've done a pretty good job. I think we've tried to do as much as we can. And I really poured in a lot of time in like periodicals when you're talking about local markets, message boards, things like that to get as much information as possible.
13: Do me a favor and flip it then, either before the season starts or next year, and be about as down as you could possibly be on like one big fan base in the SEC and let them get a hold of it and then tell me how your life is.
15: I mean, it's a good point that it was positive, so I'm sure that they were all happy. But it's also funny, too, when one guy was like, I think he was our YouTube video that we put up, and he goes, you know, this guy clearly knows what he's talking about, but a little disappointed he didn't talk about the hire of our new strength and conditioning. I'm like, all right, buddy. Like, I've got so much time, and it can only go so deep. I'm sorry I didn't get into the hire of the former Indiana strength and conditioning coach that allegedly has every player on the roster sprinting to 40 at over 21 miles an hour or whatever.
13: You know what? I think I saw that. I think that was on X. I did see that. It's pretty hardcore, and it good is. Observation by him, by the way.
15: It is absolutely fantastic. So speaking of observations, you can observe a lot in the guide. One of the things that's right at the start is our overall season previews. All of us who participated, you know, only a few of us wrote the previews, but almost every single one of us participated in the sense of submitting bets and predictions for the season. We all picked conference winners. We picked Final Fours in the CFP. We picked the championship game, and we picked our champions. So I know this is where you wanted to start. We had 12 teams that were picked amongst all of us here at the network to participate in the college football national championship. Those teams, Texas, Oregon, Notre Dame, Georgia, Penn State, Texas A&M, Virginia Tech, Ohio State, Miami, BYU, Indiana, and Alabama. So let's start here because of these teams that were picked to participate in the 12 games, you had an exercise that you wanted to start us off with.
13: Sure. And now I will say that the two teams that are selected, Penn State, that was from Sean Green, and Vodtech, that was from Ryan Kramer, Sports Gambling Podcast. Those guys like to take bombs. Also, Kramer is a Hokie.
15: Yes.
13: So he went there, so kind of a homer pick with him. And Sean is also like, he's a big Eagles guy. So it makes sense, like Pennsylvania, to go with his team there as well. Eight teams were also picked to win the national title. And this could be blasphemy saying this after Indiana won it last year as a long shot again, and Mendoza took down the Heisman Trophy. So in theory, like a ton of teams can win it. And by ton, it's like, I don't know, 30, 40. Is that really likely? I say no. And my list, now again, I'm open for a conversation on this. You can convince me to add more teams and it will not be a problem at all. I'm like at five teams. And I think this is a philosophical question when it comes to betting in general. And that is, like, you always hear about, you don't bet teams, you just bet numbers. So if your numbers are much stronger on, let's say, Oregon in the betting market, you probably have them to win the Big Ten and or to win the national title. Maybe that team is Texas. I would say, okay, I totally understand that, right? You and I did that in the NBA this year with the Jazz. We think the numbers are way too far off with that team. So in college football, I have to draw a line somewhere because I don't have Texas, nor do I have Oregon on my list of teams that can win it all. And they're maybe the two most talented teams in the country. It's because I don't trust the coach and I might not trust the entire coaching staff. And when it comes to big games, I've seen this. It's like rinse and repeat over and over and over again. They have disappointed so many times, specifically in big games. Why should I buy into them with the ability to win the entire thing? And I know what the feedback's going to be on this. And that is the past probably has nothing to do with it. In fact, what would have I said about Mario Cristobal before last year and they nearly won the national title?
7: I'd be willing to bet both of us. I'll throw myself in there. Both of us, if we did this exercise before last season, would not have included Miami.
13: Would have said bad things about Cristobal.
7: Right, correct.
13: No question about that. Yep. So is that, am I making a mistake? Like I am not, and we can dive into this a bit later on. The guy that I trust the most, and am I a prisoner of the moment? I don't know. It's the most impressive thing I've seen in a short sample size in my life in sports, Kurt Cignetti. Like, why are they priced as the third team in the Big Ten? I know that you're anti-Hoover a little bit, and I can understand it with the turnover plays and how sloppy he was at TCU, but this program is more buttoned up than any team in the country. Why they pounded Oregon twice last year? I don't think Dante Moore is the bee's knees. I think Indiana's better than Oregon.
7: I would agree with the premise of almost blindly trusting Cignetti at this point, just given what he's done now. Because they obviously won the national championship last year, pretty much boat raced everybody except for Miami on the way to the national championship, looked like they were head and shoulders better than everybody else. Now, obviously, you had the first overall pick in the NFL draft in Fernando Mendoza. You mentioned my skepticism when it comes to a guy like Hoover. Will he be able to fix them? We don't really know. I thought it was kind of telling. I don't know if you heard Cignetti's quote when he was at Big Ten Media Day, but he kind of brought up Hoover, and without saying the turnover-worthy play stuff, he was like, well, you know, at TCU, they asked him to do a lot more. They didn't give him a defense in a run game, and he's going to have that here. So essentially saying, like, I could put the ball in his hands as much as maybe he was asked to do at TCU. And I think that's even Cignetti, you know, without saying it, admitting, like, yeah, we see exactly what the flaws potentially could be with Hoover. But I think your overall point about trust, what I would add to it is, what I find interesting is what we perceive to be disappointments and failures. So you mentioned not trusting Texas, for example. Sark's one of the few guys that is an active head coach that has a couple of college football playoff wins under his belt, right? Like, I mean, he took Quinn Ewers into the CFP and they won a couple of games and ultimately got eliminated by Washington, if I remember correctly.
13: Yeah. And they almost beat Ohio State the next year.
7: Right. So, like, I do kind of think that the way we perceive teams and coaches is pretty interesting in that sense. Like, I actually would throw Texas in there because I kind of trust Sark. I think that given his time, even as a coordinator and some of the big games that he participated in, what he has done in the early going at Texas, and of course, some of the actual additions to the team and what I believe is going to be a pretty solid turnaround for Arch this year. I think that's something that I would quibble with a little bit when you're talking about trusting a team. But I think I agree with the overall premise.
13: Do you trust Sark or Arch Manning more?
7: I trust both to an extent. And it's funny, I'm going to talk about this today because Dustin Sweetelson on the numbers game just now before we came on, we're recording this on Tuesday morning, was talking about the list of top quarterbacks in the guide from Paul Stone. And he said he disagreed and that he put John Mateer ahead of Arch Manning, which I think is absolutely insane. And I think a lot of people are kind of actually more in that realm, just in the sense of being disappointed by Arch Manning. He played behind one of the worst offensive lines in the country, specifically the SEC. He was under the most pressure of any SEC quarterback. I think that the investments that program put in the offensive line, adding two big-time transfers, getting some guys to come back, that's going to be greatly improved. And then I think, by extension, Sark's play calling, I think, has been proven to be relatively solid in terms of developing an offense. Arch is going to be better. And I think those two things together
16: right? I know we're just talking about trust, but I think all of these are factors into why I would trust Sarkisian, for example.
13: I mean, well, here's the thing, too. They are absolutely loaded to the gills. Can't argue that. I would actually say that Texas and Oregon could, you know, this is Captain Obvious checking in. I think they're the two most talented teams in the country. But look, I mean, and maybe I'm a little biased here as well. I've been to Oregon games several times up close and in person, and I've watched Lanning blow these games. I watched him both times against Washington in person, up in Seattle and also here in Las Vegas at the Pac-12 title game. That was Bo Nix versus Michael Penix. I thought that he made just awful decisions scattered throughout both those games, specifically the regular season game in Seattle.
16: And obviously he's been boat raced in two CFP losses. So.
13: Absolutely. Yeah. How does that happen last year to Indiana? How? Both times. You allow them to come to Autzen and take you apart, manhandle you. And then in the rematch, the game's over with in the first quarter, basically. First play of the game, pick six the other way. How does that happen? I mean, just like you're not prepared. And the other team is just like not going to let anything go by without like, you're going to make a mistake if you screw it up. And that's exactly what happened there.
16: Yeah. All right. We're going to build on this because there's a lot more, I think, from a championship standpoint. I think there's a team that's being somewhat undervalued. And it speaks to, I think, one big topic as well when it comes to college football, something that I have the most trouble with, which is projecting some sort of improvement or projecting players that we have no idea about. We'll tell you who that is because one team's national championship hopes hinge on one unknown.
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16: Would you care to guess, Mitch, the team and or the player that I'm referring to? I will whittle it down because there's a lot, but they reside in the SEC. There's a team that is really hoping that this unknown player is going to be as good as they are expected. And if he is, they could win a national championship.
13: They could win a national championship. Well, it's not going to be Ole Miss, because I think we can both agree that Chambliss might be the best quarterback in the country.
16: Could be, correct.
13: Could be,
16: I have thoughts on that, too.
13: You brought up Tennessee earlier. It's not Tennessee. They're not championship worthy. Georgia? Mm-hmm. But they're title worthy anyway, I would think.
16: Alabama. Because Alabama, obviously, I think they have a lot of really good pieces for the most part. I think the defense, which returns quite a bit, which statistically was really top 20, top 15 in a lot of different metrics last year, is going to be a pretty good. I think really it's all about whether or not redshirt freshman Keelan Russell is going to be like the guy. And I know that there's swearing up and down that there's a quarterback battle here. The expectation is that he is going to be it. Again, building on your topic of trust, I kind of trust DeBoer in his ability to develop quarterbacks. He's developing a track record of getting the most out of some of these guys. I think one of the things that you desperately need, and they have kind of addressed this, they have pretty much a brand new offensive line. And that matters because last year their offensive line kind of stunk when it came to run blocking. They had a non-existent run attack. And I think of Russell, who is kind of dynamic as an athlete, but also can get better offensive line play and a better rushing attack. You're going to have more balance with this offense, but it's all hinging on whether or not Russell is going to be able to take over a quarterback, because I think they have the pieces to be a national championship team. And by the way, we had our teams are participating in a national championship. I was one that picked Alabama to get to the national championship game, and I picked them to win the national championship.
13: You were the only one.
16: Yep.
13: I believe, right?
16: It's
13: so here's one thing I think they absolutely have going for them. And in a, I can't believe the whole, now the fan base has turned into the coaching staffs and the programs in that conference, the crying and the entitlement and the whining at SEC Media Week made me want to vomit the entire time. That was a pathetic look for the conference. But you look at their schedule overall, week two at Kentucky, they get Florida State at home after that. Before their bye week, it's South Carolina at Miss State.
16: Mitch, then, the guide, how about this? Just whittle it down to this. They leave the state of Texas one time before November. That's it.
13: Is that right?
16: Yes. Texas. No. I'm sorry. I'm thinking of Texas. I should have not have cut you off.
13: No worries.
16: Yeah.
13: Georgia at home, at your team, the Volunteers, A&M. That's a very difficult three-game stretch. They get their bye week. They close at LSU, at Vandy, Chattanooga, and then Auburn in the Iron Bowl. And I think LSU, there's a chance that they're wildly overrated this year. That seems to me... Now, look, if they do not win nine games this year, I would say that... What are they going to do about DeBoer moving forward?
16: Yeah. But I think you're going to see again, it's pretty interesting about this in terms of the sense of like what you think of a guy and obviously expectations. Like they won a CFP game last year, you know? And I know most programs are like, that's great. And I understand in Alabama, like, hey man, that's not good enough here. Where else are you going to go? The blind belief that you're just going to go get a guy that's going to be better than the last. We're going to learn Penn State made the right choice, obviously pretty quickly. And I always wonder if that's always a grass is always greener kind of thing. You think it is, but.
13: Well, I would say this about DeBoer. He should have waited until the guy who replaced Saban failed. Because he was set up in Washington to just take off, right? I mean, they played in the national title game and replacing a legend. I don't care what sport you're talking about. You have to go and take over for Saban. Unless you're going to just pick up and win national titles and be like there in the game every year moving forward, you're like nothing's going to be good enough. So yes, they won a playoff game. Fast forward to the next one, they got it was 38-3 against Indiana, and that looked like a pro team versus high school. So if that happens again, I mean, I don't know about his future.
16: Yeah, and this speaks to because I'll build on what I teased to, which is you know Russell is the guy that I'm talking about, which. Look, you don't know, and that's one of my biggest things in college football that I have difficulty with. I'm supposed to project Alabama because this, you know, 19-ish year old kid is coming in and being like, I think he can be good, you know?
13: Right.
16: That's why I commend guys like Paul Stone, Brad Powers, who sit there and at least try to you know, power model these things out or expect these things or power rate these teams in some way or fashion because it's absolutely wild the variance you're going to get for a high, like essentially a high school age kid coming in and being like, all right, I expect this kid to be this. And you can look at high school tape and you can look at some of the numbers, but you're generally just projecting on almost nothing because what they're doing at the high school level is nowhere near what they're facing here at the college football level, especially when you're talking about going up to a program like Alabama that's going to play in the SEC and some of these programs of guys littered with NFL talent.
13: Sure. I'm glad you brought up Powers and Stone. If I'm wrong on this, I would apologize to Brad Powers. He's been writing a lot of stories, covers.com, And the one breakdown I believe that he had was betting both guys, I think, and obviously Russell to win the Heisman with Alabama because of the numbers. And if it does work, then their offense is going to be humming the entire year. And if they win, you we can expand on this coming up in a little bit. But if you win 10, 11 games, that's the recipe kind of. And there's a lot that goes into it to winning a Heisman trophy for sure under those circumstances. And again, if it wasn't

0: how does that work now? You're not 18, 19 coming up with the same core. You're now 20, 21. You've been with other programs, other coaching staffs, different teammates, obviously. Does it just automatically work because you're so good? I think we're all kind of guinea pigs here going through the entire process together.
1: Yeah, and there's been such a wide variety of results. We've seen teams that completely rebuild their roster, the transfers get off to really good ATS starts on the season because you just don't know how to power rate them, and they surprise some folks. Was it 2 years ago, Texas State, actually? I think it was. They got off to a pretty good start. We've seen Colorado kind of get off to some good starts as well in the transfer portal era. Look at the team out here, UNLV, right? Last year, that was a team that was wildly built on transfers with Mullen, and they surprised a lot of people, and they got to a Mountain West Championship game, and this year they are really rebuilt again with transfers, and we'll see if that actually happens. And then, too, some of these lower-tier programs, which maybe we can get into some of the Group of Five stuff, Group of Six now, a little bit later, but the cycle of the most important position. Every single one of these, not every single one, that's hyperbolic, but a lot of these teams on the level of like UNLV, the Pac-12, Mountain West, all these other, you're constantly changing quarterbacks because one of two things happens, right? One, the guy's really good, and then he goes off to another program at a higher level. Or two, he stinks, and you got to go find a new answer at quarterback. Mm-hmm. And so you're constantly cycling through signal callers, which is absolutely nuts, too. Look at UNLV. I wrote this in the guide for the Mountain West. Despite the fact that they have won 30 games over the last 3 years, they have started five quarterbacks over that stretch.
0: Five.
1: Whether it's, it's crazy.
0: Man.
1: Yeah. They've had success. But at some point, you would think that wears out.
0: Sure. And until the transfer portal rules maybe get buttoned up a little bit, this is going to be the norm. Right. Like, what's going to change about this? Cause you're exactly right. If you're good, you might go to the pros or you might go somewhere else to get more money. And if you're bad, bye. We're going to go somewhere else and try to address that problem.
1: Yep.
0: Cause it's the most important. That's why, like, betting the Heisman Trophy, it's become like, this is, you can make the case for like 20 guys this year, I think, probably to win this award.
1: Yes. Cause I want to build on, we'll have that on the other side. Cause I think there's like a, you talked about it. There's an 80-1 shot, I think, that has a pretty decent attempt at winning a Heisman and more. So we'll hit on that. But so let me ask you this then, the last couple of minutes here. We've talked about this like big level. We talked about national championship, anything big time futures, whether it's national championship or we'll start national championship. Do you have anything in terms of winning a national championship that you think is worth looking at? Any team?
0: I have not gotten there yet.
1: Okay.
0: I really haven't. Because again, my list was only five teams. So until like I can find a bomb potentially, then no.
1: Yeah, I think for me, obviously Alabama is, I think, a play worth making.
0: If you like him, you got to bet him.
1: Yeah, I'm buying on the upside. I bet him to win the SEC. I also, to win a national championship, obviously, as well. I think he's going to be up there for the Crimson Tide. And you know, this is what you have to do. You kind of have to buy a little early to see if they're going to be able to hit the upside that you believe they can. Alabama right now over at DraftKings to win the national title, 25-1. And it's also part of the pricing too is, I don't know about you, but like, you know, that the more I got into like Texas A&M, for example, they should be a decent defensive team, but I don't really get it with Marshall Reed a ton, especially change at offensive coordinator. I think he's going to be good. I don't think he's going to be terrible, but I think he's very clearly limited as a passer. And I think those are the type of things that you're looking at that I'm trying to dissect and see if maybe I can find some sort of edge one way or the other. But Alabama, for me, I'm with you, though. Like, it's almost like MVP in the NFL, right? There's only like a few quarterbacks that you're really realistically looking at. And I think in the national championship chase, it's the same thing here. You're not going too far.
0: I did not bet this team to win the title, but I do have a win total bet over, like an adjusted win total bet, and also for them to make the playoffs. And that's kind of, I don't know, dare I say, buying a little bit low when everybody assumes that Kiffin leaving Ole Miss is going to be a major problem. Is it? I don't know. And I absolutely love Chambliss, and I think he might be the best quarterback in the country. And I think that he was right there with Mendoza last year, and they were inches away from playing in the national title game a year ago. So I know tough games again on the schedule, but guess what? All those teams, they have to play Ole Miss. So I'll flip it on you like that. I think they did a great job in the portal too.
1: Heisman Trophy next.
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5: So Chambliss is obviously one of the Heisman Trophy contenders that we're going to discuss here. Had a really strong end to the season for Ole Miss. Obviously, we're going to remember the run to the national championship semifinals for Ole Miss and the way that Chambliss played. But some of the numbers when he took over, because remember, he kind of Wally-pipped our guy that is now at Mizzou, whose name escapes me, but completed 65.6% of his passes, averaged 8.8 yards per attempt, 22 touchdowns, just three interceptions. Between him and Simmons, Austin Simmons, who is now at Missouri, big difference was turnover-worthy plays. Chambliss was awesome in terms of taking care of the football. 2.5% turnover-worthy play rate, third best amongst SEC starters when he took over that job. Now he enters 2026 as the unquestioned starter and as a Heisman candidate. So I will start there. I would assume that Chambliss is one of the guys you're potentially looking at for a Heisman Trophy. Right now, if you're looking at DraftKings, odds for him to win it, 13-1.
9: He's definitely one of the guys that I have circled. I'm only allowed one FOMO bet, I believe, but I have three in the Heisman FOMO bets that I've not made yet, and I'm going to hate myself if I don't, but I don't know how to spread it out yet because I only have one. You're going to appreciate this. I have Maiva at 25-1 at USC.
5: I think that's great.
9: Right? So he's my one bet so far based on that number, but my three FOMO bets are Chambliss because I had him every which way but loose last year, and I love that team so much and him. and then at Miami with Mensah, and then Malachi Toney on the same team, just because their schedule is set up to win. I mean, but they can slip into 11 wins this year, right? And so if that happens, you figure both those guys are going to put up crazy numbers. But they're also like Mensah, highest number available, 16, Chambliss, 12, 13 range, like you said. Then it's like, here's the deal. If I throw a dart and only pick one of those guys and I don't have the other one, and then that person wins, I'm not, how do I sleep at night when they give
5: real
9: up the
5: quick, what'd you get Toney at?
9: I don't. He's available at as high as 38 to 1.
5: Okay. All right. So, I get what you're saying. Okay. Yes.
9: Yeah.
5: Okay.
9: Yeah. So he would be a FOMO guy. Just think again. And the reason why, because it is basically a quarterback award. 16 of the last 20 have been quarterbacks. However, Devontae Smith, pandemic year 2020, Travis Hunter a couple of years ago. So we've had a couple of non-quarterbacks recently, and Malachi Toney, and I'm, you know, people listening to this probably are going to, hey, in March, I got Malachi Toney at 7. Okay. Great. It's an unbelievable number. I don't have a ticket on him. And this is now, football is right around the corner in a couple of weeks. I'm pondering like 35, 38 to 1 on him. He has the capability of these flashy, and I hate that we have to bring this up, but you do, the quote Heisman moments. Toney could be that guy in a variety of ways, obviously receiving, special teams, maybe running the football. Does he throw one once in a while? Where he could be kind of the Swiss Army knife, and it just, it looks pretty on television, right? And he's popping big time. So those are the three guys where I'm at. How about you?
5: All right, so would agree, by the way. So one of the, we'll talk about this maybe on the other side, but one of the futures that I have here in pocket college football-wise, USC to make the college football playoff. It's in the range of plus 240. That would mean that Mayava is going to have a season that it should be very strong. And I think that he has shown some real growth. And, you know, to Mitch's comment, for people who are wondering, one of the years that I worked UNLV sidelines was was Jaden Mayava's year with UNLV that he really broke out. They made it to the whatever the bowl is in Arizona. They played Kansas, and I was working sidelines for him that year. So I've seen Mayava up close. He's really whittled down a lot of the issues. Like, he had a penchant for putting the ball in danger, still kind of does, but he's gotten better at that. We've heard Lincoln Riley, and we know Lincoln Riley's history too, by the way. We should point that out. I mean, in terms of Heisman Trophy winners, quarterbacks. It's funny. I was listening to a USC pod the other day, and they had mentioned that not only do all five starters return on the offensive line, but that they're so deep that those five might not even start to start the year. Like, they really believe that they have like a lot of talent on this offensive line that's really going to help. So I'm with you. I think that is one of the, we'll call it, shorter shots on the board at like 25-ish to one that I would totally invest in. So I think there's a couple. For me, one of my top plays is Gunnar Stockton at 20 to 1 for Georgia. I think when you look at Stockton, one of the things that really sticks out about Georgia last year was, you know, he was kind of labeled a game manager, Mitch.
9: Yep.
5: But when you actually break down the way that they played, he was a game manager, not really by choice. Mike Bobo, who runs this offense, was really big on like, all right, run on first down, run on second down. And then, oh, third and six, Gunner, please save us. And that's really what happened a lot of the time. If you look at some of the metrics for this team and the way they ran their offense, it was a team that on early down success rate was not particularly great. But late down success rate, they really flipped it around on its head with how good they were on third down, fourth down. And a lot of that had to do with what Gunnar Stockton was asked to do. 56th percentile in average third down distance, despite the fact that they were in the 79th percentile in late down success rate. A lot of that had to do with Gunnar Stockton. Fourth quarters last year, completed 83.6% of his passes for 8.5 yards per attempt, 9 total touchdowns, no turnovers. He was really good in late games in fourth quarters. And I think he's only going to get better. And so, with an offensive line that returns relatively intact with some really good additions along it, with a running back stable that's got the top three dudes back that should be better and have more balance with the way that they're calling their offense. And hopefully they just let Stockton do more. Because remember, part of it too is that was his first year as a starter. So maybe that there is some thought of opening up this offense a little bit more. And the simple mouth breather take for me, I will take the starting quarterback at 20 to 1 for an SEC team that might win 11 games-ish and win its conference and compete for a national championship.
9: I blame you. And that's kind of, it's not the SEC, but it's the ACC. And that's the way I look at Mensah there as well in Miami, because their schedule again is set up where they can do a lot of damage, obviously. So since 2000, 14 Heisman Trophy winners have played for teams that made it to the national title game. How about that? You have to have a lot of, I mean, the team success does not lie. The Heisman winner has been on a team that has averaged 1.25 losses over the past 20 years, JBT. Yeah.
5: I mean, so I know a lot of that is being inflated by Jaden Daniels, I would assume.
9: Yeah.
5: How many losses do they have? Three, right?
9: Yeah. Three, four, I think, yeah. Right? Five of the last six winning quarterbacks were transfers. Mendoza, fourth straight transfer quarterback to win the Heisman overall. Do you want to eliminate Arch Manning?
5: No, okay, so here's the thing. I'm glad you brought that up, because I got into an argument with this, with, I think it was Story who brought that up to me. So is that just a sign of the times, I guess we'll say? Or is that an indicator that you're looking to buy? You know what I'm saying? Like, I don't think that we're looking and going, well, I'm only looking at transfer quarterbacks now, you know, or I'm eliminating guys that are returning. Like, well, no, it's an inherently a small sample size. And yeah, like the probability of a transfer quarterback winning the Heisman is going to be higher in a day and age in which transfers are, especially when you're a good quarterback, transferring up to a different program. The probability of you being a transfer is just higher in general. I don't think that's an indicator of how this award is being awarded. Does that make sense?
9: No, I 100% agree. I'm not going to land on a quarterback simply because he's a transfer or make my list of guys I want to bet on because of that. Because again, but if you look at the top of the odds board, and by top, I mean like top 10, 15, 20 guys to win it, most of those players are transfers. So just that's the landscape of college football overall. Since 2013, five Heisman winners have gone on to be the number one overall pick in the draft. So there's that as well. Here's the thing. Only one preseason betting favorite has won since 2014. Almost two-thirds of the winners started on a year ranked outside the AP top five, which is interesting to me. So you have to play in big nationally televised games. But I think that was probably also more of something like 15, 20. Everything's on TV now.
5: Yeah.
9: Right. Everything. So, but you have to have kind of a high win total, and you have to be obviously a team that's going to win in theory 11, maybe 10 games, but like 11, 12 is kind of the threshold, I think.
5: So you took one of mine, which is Mayava. I really like Stockton. My long shot here, because my big bomb, and I'm probably skewed just because I do think that he is going to be the number one pick in his respective draft when he comes out. But let's go to the West Coast. Give me Jaren Kiave-Sangapuletele. He's in the range of like 80-1. This kid, southpaw, big bodied kid, he is fantastic. I do think he's going to be the best quarterback of his class when he decides to come out. We'll see what Cal can do. He is again in the range of like 80-85-1, but you look at their schedule. I think he, at the beginning of the season especially, has some opportunity, Mitch, to put up some numbers against a relatively soft schedule. We'll see what UCLA is. They're going to be better. But UCLA at Syracuse, Wagner, before you get home against Clemson, at UNLV, Virginia Tech and Wake Forest at home, at SMU, at NC State, at Virginia. Those two games, SMU, NC State, I think are going to be good opportunities against high-caliber opponents. And then Stanford and Pittsburgh. I don't know what team success is going to be like for Cal. I need them to win those 9-10 games that we talked about here. Maybe I'm barking up the wrong tree, but as we've talked about, long shots have won this. Guys have come out of nowhere to win this. And I know I've got the pedigree with JKS.
9: Sean Green wrote about him in the college football betting guide, available right now, vsin.com/subscribe.
5: Yep. 80-1.
9: My problem with this is, if you don't play quarterback at USC or maybe Oregon, can you really win the Heisman Trophy? On the West Coast. The West Coast.
5: Sure. No, for sure.
9: Michael Penix, a couple years ago, had an incredible case on an undefeated team. Nope. The aforementioned Jane Daniels on a 3 or 4 loss team won it. His numbers were sick. I get it. But I think if you flip them, and I said at that time, if Michael Penix put up the same numbers and played at LSU and they were undefeated, and Jane Daniels played at Washington, put up those numbers 9-3, Daniels would have had no chance to win the award.
5: Yeah. Yeah, I think that makes sense. Well, and Daniels' team was actively trying to get him to win the award too, which really
9: helped him.
5: Yep. Nobody will forget the I believe it was the Georgia State game in which he scored like 6 total touchdowns because they just kept running up the score on him, which is absolute insanity. All right, when we come back, let's build on this. I've got some futures I wanted to throw at you. There's one team in the Mountain West that I think everybody's sleeping on that could be really dangerous and impact, maybe be a surprise to win the conference. And we had some bad news there too that's going to affect one of my futures. So we'll close out with that one.
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12: 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Wasn't a bad outing. 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
5: So how many futures did you submit for the best bets in the guide? Do you know?
9: Three, I believe. Overall. Yeah, that okay. I have. I mentioned the Ole Miss bets that I have. The win total, you can find 7.5, pay some juice on that. I went 8.5 at plus 150, and I bet them at plus 220 to make the playoffs. The other one was a bet that I made a while back, but the number's still available. And it's Texas Tech to win the Big 12. And I know people are going to come back and they really like BYU. You might be one of them who likes BYU. And I wrote about this in the guide as well. And that is, I went back and looked on April 28th. Brad Powers, professional bettor, second mention of him today on the podcast here, came on the show. And this was like the first time that we went through the whole nonsense with Sorsby. Not going to be on the team. Okay. At that time, Brad said, okay. So I have them about 3 points regression. from last year just because they were so good. They probably can't play at that level. I believe that was the quote. And then he said, okay, you take away Sorsby, maybe three. He goes, you take away Sorsby and three more points. I still have them as a double-digit favorite in every single one of the games this year. That stood with me, and I'm like, okay, that's massive. Even money, got to take it.
5: Okay. That's strong, at least in terms of being a double-digit favorite in every game. Let me see their schedule. So they have, who do we have here for Texas Tech on the schedule?
9: Abilene
5: Christian, yeah, Oregon State, Houston, Sam Houston, at Colorado, home versus Arizona State, Cincinnati, Arizona, West Virginia, Oklahoma State, Baylor, TCU. Yeah, that is a schedule that makes a lot of sense.
9: They also, avoiding them.
5: Yeah, go ahead.
9: JBT, they also, I mean, they lost, obviously, some really key guys. I mean, defensively, they were loaded. Bailey no longer on the team. You and I both love Jacob Rodriguez. We have bets on him to win the Defensive Rookie of the Year in the NFL this year. But if you go through who they added and where they spent money again this year, there's probably going to be a little bit of a drop-off on defense because the star power was so prevalent last year. But they're going to be absolutely elite again this year.
5: Yep. By the way, I would add just you want another dark horse potentially to win the Heisman. I think he's 100-1. Let me double check. I have this in front of me right now. And on Texas Tech's schedule, he's got the opportunity because he's got one of the harder schedules in the country. Is he not popping up here? Noah Fifita was going to be my submission there. Yeah, because Fifita is, I think, a really good quarterback. And if you look at what's in front of him and Arizona, that is going to be, oh, I spelled his name wrong. Yeah, he's 100-1. But they have a really difficult schedule, but it's a lot of Heisman moments potentially for him, to use your term that you hate, and we all do. And by the way, I would argue arguably the best starting returning quarterback in the country. He's going to be up there. Fifita's been one of the best college football quarterbacks out there. So just wanted to give that a shout. So I wanted to.
9: I thought you were going
5: to
9: go Bear Buckmeyer, by the way.
5: I understand that too. Stormy's very big on BYU. I think they're going to be very good. So it's not like I'm down on them. I think that we should get a rematch of Texas Tech and BYU in the Big 12 championship game. I think that makes the most sense. So I'm not like down on him. I do think that he's got to improve as a passer. Some of the passing metrics for him weren't particularly great. So I think that's probably there, but Buckmeyer is definitely going to be a candidate because they should win like 10 games and he's going to put up some good numbers both on the ground and through the air.
9: Sure. Sure.
5: Yeah. So a couple of these win totals that I have, I want to get your thoughts on. Auburn is a team that the more I went into it for our SEC write-up, the more I was like, yeah, I get this. I'm kind of in. And it was one of those things where, you know, you hear or you know, right? If I were to tell you, hey, Byron Brown was really good last year, you'd be like, yeah, of course he was. But then you put the context into some of the numbers that he had, 4,238 yards, both passing and rushing, 42 total touchdowns through the air and on the ground. He's one of the better quarterbacks in the country. You look at what goals he's bringing in here. When you're looking at the receivers from USF from last year that are coming in to help bring in the continuity. And I think one of them, and I stole this from Stormy, but I thought it was a great point. So I wrote about it in the guide. It was one of my three burning questions for Auburn. The retention of DJ Durkin to run this defense, I think, is a really underrated move. Durkin was and has been really good for Auburn. He has a lot of returning continuity there. And it's one of those things where Gullis comes in. And he's like, I'll take care of my offense. You've been running an SEC defense that has been successful. I will let you to continue to do that. You should stick around. I think Auburn over 6.5 wins is a pretty solid play. It's over -115. I think that they have everything they need to potentially be a really big pain in the ass in the SEC. So Auburn over 6.5 wins -115 was one of three win total plays that I have.
9: Florida week 3, at Tennessee week 5, bye week, after the bye, at Georgia, LSU at home, at Ole Miss. They close at Alabama, obviously.
5: You mentioned LSU. I'm with you in the sense of they might be a little overrated. It is hard to, and I will say my confidence waned when you look at best transfer class and look at all the talent they bring in and whatnot, but I think we might be a little strong. One of my burning questions, too, about him was, is Sam Leavitt healthy, right? That's a serious injury coming back from, sure. Wasn't available in the spring. But I do kind of sense that might be a more winnable game than we expect against Auburn. I will say I wrote up the under for Ole Miss in the SEC preview. I think that there is still something to be said of, hey, you know what? Chambliss was really good last year. He also had Lane Kiffin for a vast majority of the season and his offensive coordinator. You're bringing in a whole brand new offensive staff. I don't know what that looks like. And you did have to change some things. Like, you lost a lot of talent. And now it's all on this head coach. Now it's all on Pete here to turn things around and make decisions and build the staff. And I do wonder if that's going to be a team that is more vulnerable than we expect them to be heading into this year.
9: Sure. I mean, we're on opposite sides of this. Again, it's at Florida. They have to go to Texas. They host Georgia. It's at Oklahoma. So they're going to have, obviously, multiple landmines on the schedule. And to get to 9 is probably going to be, it might be a big ask. And I think that some of this just might be my overall power rating on Chambliss.
5: Yeah,
9: I think the guy is absurd.
5: So, and by the way, I bring that up with Ole Miss to say that I think that's a winnable game for Auburn, which is what I mean when you look at their win total, too. So, the other two win totals, and I know your co-host Paul Howard agrees with me on this premise, although he played it a little bit differently in the guide. He went under 9.5 wins at -200 for North Dakota State. I think under 8.5 at +140 is playable for North Dakota State in the Mountain West. I think one of the interesting things that North Dakota State has elected to do is, first off, they lost a lot of talent in the transfer portal. They lost two all-conference offensive linemen, two power teams. They have 10 starters back in total, but zero starters were brought into the portal. They only brought in three Power 4 transfers, Mitch, one of which is a punter from Minnesota. So it's not like they got in the transfer portal the few guys they did, dudes that played at a higher level. They are really steering into the, not internal promotion, right? We have our guys that we recruited, and we're going to develop them, and we're going to move in this direction. I think that that might be a mistake in the Mountain West. I know it's not a power conference, but I don't expect that they're going to just hit the ground running like the betting market thinks they are, given that this is going to be a relatively young team that is bringing up guys from on this roster that have been around the program over the last couple of years. So under 8.5 wins at +140 for North Dakota State.
9: By the way, look at their road games in conference play.
5: Yeah.
9: At Air Force, at UNLV, at New Mexico, at Hawaii, four of them. Certainly all losable games. In fact, they're probably going to lose three of those.
5: Yeah. I would say absolutely. By the way, I think, do you have the schedule in front of them? They have Wyoming too, correct?
9: They do. Yeah, they get Wyoming. Them after bye week in week 5.
5: Wyoming's not going to be a rollover this year. They changed their offense, got a new dual threat kid they brought in as a transfer. I think their defense might be a little bit better too. So I think that that's also a tricky spot for North Dakota State as well. So.
9: Okay.
5: I think that they're a little overrated, and you brought up Air Force. That to me is the sneaky contender I brought up. I did bet Hawaii to win the Mountain West at 6-1, but we got news last week. Their top wide receiver, preseason selection, Pofele Ashlock, tore his ACL. He's not going to be playing this year. So that's a really big blow for Hawaii with a somewhat difficult road schedule, although they do get to host UNLV, New Mexico, and North Dakota State. So they have the opportunity to beat the boys potentially in front of them. But Air Force, dude, over 7.5 wins, +120. This was an offense that averaged 29.8 points, 407 yards per game. They were 11th in the country in EPA per play. They were 15th in both EPA per play when rushing the football and rushing success rate. Liam Zark is back at quarterback. They bring in Steve Russ to run this defense, which was abysmal last year. They were on opposite sides of the spectrum. One of the best offenses in the country, one of the worst defenses in the country, but they have some continuity back. I think Air Force, I think we're going to look up near the end of the season and be like, holy smokes, like Air Force has one loss in conference and they're just rolling teams because their offense has been so good. And I think that they are one of those dark horses that we should not be surprised if they're in contention for a spot in a Mountain West title game and potentially winning the whole thing. So over 7.5 wins, +120 for Air Force.
9: Is there a Mountain West team that can make the playoffs?
5: I don't think so. I think they're all just going to beat the crap out of each other, man. I know Stormy likes New Mexico. I picked Hawaii as my group representative, but I just don't know. I don't think either the Pac-12 or the Mountain West is particularly good. So I don't know what's going to come of this. I think there's just going to be a lot of cannibalism between all of these two conferences, you know? And maybe it's not even either one of them that submits a representative.
9: By the way, I know that Matt Eumanns, his first win total that he bet this year was Fresno State over 6.5, right?
5: Yep.
9: Why not Fresno on a flyer to win that conference?
5: Sure. I would agree with that for sure. I think that's a conference that you can look really deep into, which by the way, you can also look deep into our college football betting guide. We're already up against it. We're done. This episode went by quick and it speaks to how much information is in this betting guide. It's absolutely tremendous. Labor of love. I actually really enjoyed writing it, even though it took forever. It flew by because it was absolutely a ton of fun to get into a lot of these teams and I enjoy writing. So go to VSiN.com/subscribe. Check it out today. Absolutely worth it when you're talking about the guide itself, but it comes with everything. And remember, everything we do from now into the Super Bowl, which includes the start of a bunch of different sports as well. So go to VSiN.com, and we will talk to you next week here on Pod to the Future.

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13: In baseball, the Red Sox are red hot.
14: One ball, two strikes. Moran throws. Swing and a miss. Changeup. Seven in a row. 25 of 28. The Red Sox win 4-0. It's a ninth straight series win. They are unstoppable, these Red Sox.
13: You heard it on the Red Sox radio network. They shut out the White Sox 4-0. The Cardinals held on 3-1 against the Yankees, and the Rays blanked the Rockies 4-0. Tampa Bay still leads the AL East by 4.5 games over the Yankees and 5.5 games over the Red Sox. The Braves have also won 7 in a row. They outscored the Marlins 4-1. Brewers had a 4-2 win over the Pirates. Mariners held on 4-2 against the Tigers, and the Diamondbacks crushed the Padres 10-4. In the NBA, Suns forward Dylan Brooks has agreed to a 3-year, $73 million contract extension.
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18: Partly cloudy skies with fog overnight with lows around 60. Southwesterly winds around 5 miles per hour. High of 81 and foggy early Thursday, partly cloudy. I'm meteorologist Paul Frobley with your weatherology forecast on 95.3 and 99.1 The Score. 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
10: This is your home for sports talk in Northeast Wisconsin. This is The Score. WSCO. Appleton. Now live on 99.1 FM in Oshkosh. Ah, the sweet sounds of summer. The warmer weather. The sizzle of brats on the grill. And the swift crack of a bat.
19: The 0-1 pitch and a fly ball to right. This is hit pretty well. Lee is back at the track. At the wall, he jumps up. It's off the top of the wall. And it is gone. Jack goes deep.
10: Yeah, Brewers baseball is back, baby. Talking all things crew all season long on The Score.
15: Championship. Appreciate you guys being with us. If you're over on the VEASAN side of things, we're here for a couple more weeks with you, but that's going to be it. Like, we got 2 weeks left, something like that, over on the VEASAN side of things. But
20: all season winding down.
15: Available over on our very own YouTube channel. So head on over there, hit the subscribe button, and then go ahead and hit the little bell while you're there. And then every single time we do something, you'll get notified. And you can see we're going to have some stuff going on, some different little things here as the channel evolves. And, of course, over on the audio side, appreciate you guys there as well. You can go ahead, subscribe, rate, review, help us out a little bit with that. So before we head over to the Wyndham Championship, let's take a look back here at last week, because I do think there is some stuff that's interesting to talk about here from the Rocket Classic, in which Thor finally gets across the finish line here. I don't know how many times he has been bet on this podcast, and to no avail. Xander Schauffele in second place, Davis Riley in third place, Rasmus Højgaard, the wrong Højgaard. Doesn't really matter. He didn't win anyway, so it doesn't really matter. But Rasmus Højgaard outright four, and then a slew of guys, 5, 8, all the way down until we get to T15. Some of those names, though, do include Hideki Matsuyama, Ryan Gerard, Patrick Cantlay, Chris Kirk, Ricky Fowler, Cameron Young. So some big names there, all in that T8 position with all of this. But, you know, Kelly, I'll start with you. We were kind of wondering how this tournament might play out and not really knowing with the new course and the things, stuff like that. I got to admit, you know, pretty entertaining for me. I thought it was a fun watch. I thought the log jam on Sunday was pretty fun. Maybe it was easier for me because I had nobody in contention. So without a sweat, it just allowed me to watch the golf and just enjoy the golf. And so, you know, unfortunately, we won't be back at least anytime soon. Maybe they'll get back up there to Detroit with this new schedule they're going to have in a couple of years. But, you know, all in all, enjoyable tournament for me.
20: Yeah, it was good. Yeah, I mean, I had Hideki, but he wasn't really ever in it, right? Like, he needed another 64 on another one of those days. So, yeah, I'm kind of with you. I kind of just enjoyed the logjam final stretch run of that tournament on Sunday. Good to see Thor Bjornsson grab one. I don't know if there's major takeaways. I thought the course was kind of cool what they did. I think it played a little easier though than I was maybe expecting overall. I don't know, kind of like the old version though, just setting up to have that kind of jam of golfers at the end, right? It just kind of felt like another week of like, all right, who's going to go out there on the back nine and make some birdies and steal this thing? And that was Michael Thor Bjornsson holding off some big name chargers, right? And guys kind of falling by the wayside, right? Hideki ends up finishing T5, but didn't really look like he was going to be there for a while. So, yeah, it was great by Thor Bjornsson. I think some other just positive takeaways of, you know, Xander Schauffele, right? That was big. It was big. We kind of joked last week, this is probably too easy. Why are we skipping over an even money top 20 on Xander Schauffele? Yeah, that was too easy. Xander looking okay there. And yeah, I mean, look, Sung Jae Im continues to put together good finishes, right? Hideki, this is 4 weeks in a row now. Patrick Cantlay's been pretty consistently good. Ryan Gerard back to playing some good golf. So good to see. I think if you're looking to go forward and as we move forward through the playoffs here, some takeaways from that you can grab for sure.
15: Yeah, Wes, as we look, I mean, a lot of guys, you know, shooting into the 60s, and look, it's worth $162,500. So who am I to complain? But another collapse by Michael Brennan on a Sunday here. Another guy that continues to put himself in contention and not be able to put four rounds together. One of the only guys to shoot over par that had any sort of high finish. He goes 73 on Sunday after 65, 67, 64, falls all the way down to T15. In the tournament. So again, it's just we often talk about win equity here on the podcast. And, you know, you look at a guy like him and the only knock, I mean, man, if he was on LIV, this guy'd be like the number one player on LIV. He can put three rounds together, but dude can't put four rounds together like that. That's for sure. So, Brennan, just another of those guys that just take it with a grain of salt, right? I mean, he's a tough dude to bet from an outright perspective for whatever reason, gets to Sunday and just does not want to be able to close. But what'd you think of the final version there of the Rocket Classic?
6: A good tournament, maybe not so much from a betting standpoint. My nearest pursuers ended up finishing back into the top 10, Ryan Gerard and Davis Thompson. But Michael Thor Bjornsson, that makes it 2 weeks in a row now, a PGA Tour U graduate. Of course, it was Jackson Koivun at the 3M, and then it was Thor Bjornsson, and I bet him fairly frequently. Obviously had a lot of pedigree coming out of Stanford, former U.S. junior amateur champion, and he finally put it together, or really put it together at the right time, I should say, shot a 30 on the back nine to shoot a 63, 18 under. That wins by two strokes, so congrats if you had the 45-1 on Thor Bjornsson. And I didn't, which kind of sums my golf year up a little bit. It's like I'm just I'm not timing guys at the right time and I, you know, not sticking with them. And then all of a sudden I see that there were a lot of people that did have him out there. And it's like, that guy would have made my card almost any other week. And then I didn't play him. And then of course he goes on and wins. So I thought, you know, it was an entertaining event. The course, I think, played a little bit more difficult. I don't think it quite reached the point where it's like, okay, 12 under is going to win this thing. So it was still very scoreable, and we're going to get to another scoreable event, of course, this week at the Wyndham. But Jor Bornstein was 69th in the FedEx Cup points, so was one inside the top 70. And now he doesn't have to concern himself with that, as he is number 38. So he's at least getting to the second event, because it's 70 at the FedEx St. Jude, 50 at the BMW, and then, of course, the final 30 make Eastlake for the Tour Championship.
20: Yeah, there's some guys that we'll be looking at this week, certainly, that are on the bubble. If you start to look at where that bubble lies right now, Mac Meisner, Keegan Bradley, Andrew Putnam, Johnny Kiefer, Jason Day, Austin Smotherman, Steven Yeager, David Lipsky, and Tom Hoagie are the 71 to 79 right there. And then, you know, listen, a win will jump anybody into all of this, but a high finish for some of these other guys, Davis Thompson, Jackson Suber, Denny McCarthy, Taylor Pendrith, Brooks Koepka, by the way, sitting at 86 right now, Tony Finau. There's definitely some guys, Kelly, in that, you know, 70 to 90-ish range that, you know, don't necessarily need a win, but certainly need a high finish in this thing if they want to continue playing this season.
16: Yeah, 100%. I don't really, man, someone's going to have to explain FedEx Cup scoring to me at some point. Like, how is Tony Finau even in the top 90? Like, what? He's 89th? How's Ben Coles behind him, man? Like, Ben Coles actually has quality finishes here recently. Like, what is going on? Yeah, there's a lot of guys that we're going to be talking about this week, just on the outside looking in, that need good finishes to jump in there. Keegan Bradley just two out, and then same thing, right, just on the inside, keep it up so you don't slip out of this thing.
20: Yeah, it'll be fun. You know, that's kind of one of the things. Actually, if you go to the Wyndham Classics tournament website, they actually brag about this. Like, they're like, you know, what makes the Wyndham Classics special? And they're like talking about, well,
16: cut week.
20: It determines who the last guys in, the last guys out are. Like, so that's kind of like one of the selling points here of this tournament on the website. It's like, hey guys, come and see who like gets their heart broken. You know, like, yeah. You know, come watch these guys like get their heart broken and not make the FedEx 70 or something. But yeah, it was an interesting little sales pitch for it.
16: And then it's top 50. You lock up tour card for the next 2 years. Is that what it is, Wes? I feel like you know it.
20: Yes.
16: You know this off the top of your head.
6: Yeah, top 50, by the way, getting the signature events for next year. Mm-hmm. And 71 to 100 get full cards for next year. So even if you don't make the playoffs, if you're in the top 100, you still have your status. And then 101 to 125 get what is conditional status, because they are still doing that, at least for this year, they're still doing that FedEx Cup fall, mm-hmm. where you have the fall events, of course, like the RSM Classic, like the event here in Vegas, the old Shriners Open, the Sanderson Farm. So you could still move up a little bit. The conditional guys are obviously guys that aren't guaranteed entry in right. all of these fields based on how they are. So, you know, the goal is to make that BMW championship in 2 weeks there at Bellerive in St. Louis. And that locks you up for every signature event for next year. So a lot of positioning, by the way, the article up at vsin.com, I list all the guys that are kind of just inside the bubble and guys that are outside of it and what they need to do in terms of that is what will get them into the top 70, at least for the playoffs. So like, you mentioned a name earlier, like Jason Day, who's 75th, he would need a two-way tie for 12th. To get into the top 70. And there's a lot of these guys, of course, that need to just win, period. Like, you know, some guys just need a top 20 finish or a top 10 or a top 5. So that's something that I think could play out if you're maybe not for outright markets, because that's a little needle in a haystack. But I think for placement markets, if you're playing those top 20s, those top 30s, those top 40s, guys are going to know where they're going to stand coming into this week.
20: Yeah. Kelly, it was interesting when you have it up on the screen, but as I was looking at this, the names 50 to 70 are so many of them are just absolutely shocking. You're just like, you're like, wait a minute. How in the holy hell? We hadn't talked about Daniel Berger doing anything in forever. And somehow he's like inside the top 70. And you look at some of these other names in here and you're like, Aldrich Poteter is inside the top 7. Like, what in the world
15: is going on here. So yeah, it's just some of those names I think would really surprise some people that are currently, at least as we sit right now, inside that top seven.
20: Sungjae Im just had his first week where he gained on approach since March. What? Yeah, I don't get some of this stuff. Go for that top 50, though, man. That's big. That's big. Lock yourself up for those signature events, man. That's like almost as big as the top 70 here. If you could lock yourself inside there.
15: Yeah, I just was looking at this. I was looking at this last night as I was prepping for this, and I'm going, Corey Connors is 50. Like Corey Connors is 50. Like really 56th or whatever it is. I'm like, seriously? Like these are guys that, of course, we've bet in years past, but doesn't seem like they have had seasons. Of note,
20: Sudarshan just banking those points early in the season, man. Him and Pearson.
6: That's what you do. Play every week. Play every week, and you're going to make cuts, and you know that's how these guys advance.
15: It's absolutely amazing. Again, that will come up here as we get ready to talk a little bit further with this. But when we come back, we will head over to Sedgefield over there in North Carolina and get our thoughts here on the Wyndham Championship. What does this course bring? What are the skills that matter? What does this odds boards look like? We got all of that and more long shots coming back at you.
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15: 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Matt Brown, Wes Reynolds, Kelly Bidlin. We transition to the final event of the season before the playoffs, the Wyndham Championship over at Sedgefield in Greensboro, North Carolina. Short course. We expect some scoring. Don't really know if the driver's going to matter all that much, but we will see what we think about that. But before we get into the stats that matter, Kelly, pop up that odds board and take a look here at what we're dealing with. And you know, there was a couple of Wes, you just mentioned a withdrawal. Seems like Daniel Berger's not going to play. Of course, we get Patrick Cantlay withdraw from this thing as well. So your favorite, overwhelming favorite, Cam Young, the next closest price is nearly double that of Cam Young and Jackson Coivin, Hideki Matsuyama, Ben Griffin, Justin Thomas, Ryan Gerard, Aaron Rye, as we kind of go down the list a little bit further with all that. But you guys were having a discussion when we were on break, and it's worth kind of bringing on right here that the couple of withdrawals really like massively affected the odds board.
20: Yeah, we were sitting here. We were sitting doing a numbers game yesterday, Monday morning, which Wes is always joins us for on Mondays. And Hideki mid 30s was jumping out to me. I can tell you that much. And yeah, Patrick Cantlay was still in the field then. And once he withdrew, all these numbers shifted around for a guy that we make fun of as much on here as we do in one Patrick Cantlay and always hate to bet him outright. Just amazing that his withdrawal from the outright market could swing numbers so much when he doesn't win very often.
15: He doesn't win ever. I know. It's like, it's crazy. But if we are talking about like class of the field and things like that and pedigree dudes and whatever.
6: Isn't it hard to believe though that he's about to drop out of the top 40 in the official world golf rankings? He is 39th and he's been in the top 40 for about, close to 9 years now. But when you don't win and you don't have the win equity, and I know that better than anybody, and you bet a guy and he doesn't win, you tend to drop in the rankings.
15: Father Time is undefeated, and I'm wondering if it's catching up with Patrick Cantlay a little bit earlier than a lot of other folks. You know, mid-30s now for him. I wonder if, like, his game just hasn't really caught up to some of these other guys' games and everything. I can tell you this. He is one of the most hateable players on tour. So, you know, if he continues to slide down the world rankings, I don't really care. I'm glad. I will relish in him falling down the
20: I didn't see it live, but I saw a couple people ripping him on Twitter for apparently he chose to lay up on the back nine when he was playing with Cameron Young. Cameron Young goes for the green. Patrick Cantlay whips out an iron and lays up on like hole 14 or 15 or something like that when he was like in contention. You're just like, dude, this is why we rarely bet on this guy to win outright. Yeah. Like he was very comfortable collecting his top 10 cash.
15: Exactly. So here's the thing. You can have the most punchable face on tour like he does. Him and Patrick Reed right there together, like 1A, 1B type dude. You can have the most punchable face on tour, but you can be cool. And then, like, it's not like people will hate you, but the problem is he has that stupid punchable face, and he's unlikable. So it's just like,
20: and plays real slow.
6: And he's a slow player. You know, it's like what was that in the Simpsons where Mr. Burns and Homer are playing golf, and he goes, "Oh, quit cogitating, Steinmetz, and use an open case club, the sand wedge." And of course, Homer, open face club sand wedge.
20: Who's that? Delta's his sponsor too, right? Even has like a boring like main sponsor. She's like big Delta. I don't know. Yes. Delta Airlines just feels boring to me.
15: Probably not for much longer after they listen to this podcast. This is what people think of him, by the way.
6: He'll be getting Spirit now.
15: Yeah. This is what people think of him, by the way. So yeah, just like, come on, Delta, get with it. Okay, Wes. So Wes, by the way, again, guys, if you have not gone over to Beeson.com, head on over there. We got a bunch of stuff going on. By the way, college football guide just dropped. So we're in football season officially. And so head on over there. This is a little bit off the beaten path here from the golf stuff. But I will say this, and Kelly, you and I have said this on air multiple different times. The college football betting guide is the best thing that we do at VSiN, because it's just with the transfer portal now and everything that's going on and all that stuff, like, you have no idea where these dudes are ending up. You don't know the depth charts anymore. Hell, you don't even know what conference some of these teams play in. And so to get it all in one spot, just take a weekend, get through it, do whatever you got to do and all that. But like, it actually really is the best thing we do over there.
20: Oh, yeah. Watch out for Pac-10 power of Texas State.
6: Yes.
20: Watch out.
6: Yeah. College football, right? By the way, sure. College football is a lot more fun when you're not coming off a 3-8 season like usually my alma mater is, and you're defending national champions. So now I join you guys of being alums of a program that have won national championships. I like Florida State.
20: Yeah, I obviously, congratulations, Wes. I don't really know how much I like how much Indiana and Florida State have seemingly flipped roles in all of like 2 years. Just buried at the bottom of the odds board now is Florida State.
6: Gives hope to everybody, though. If Indiana can do it, you can do it.
15: There it is. All you need is just get you a multi-billionaire like Mark Cuban, who's willing to, you know, just find you one. You know, that's all you
6: need. And a few others.
15: Yeah, just find you a multi-billionaire. Anyway, over at beeson.com, Wes writes one of the best previews there is out there. So, Wes, give us the skinny here over on Sedgefield. And, of course, guys, if you want the full preview, beeson.com for that.
6: Sedgefield Country Club in Greensboro, North Carolina has hosted the Wyndham since 2008. Donald Ross Design, it is the Ross course because there are two courses here at Sedgefield. Chris Spence did the renovation in 2007. Par 70, 71, 31, kind of your typical North Carolina course. A lot of tree-lined fairways, pine straw, Bermuda grass throughout. It is a par 70, of course, so you only have the two par 5s. Nine of the par fours, by the way, nine of the 12 on this layout are less than 450 yards. So, like you said, and you alluded to earlier in the intro, Matt, driver.

0: Wyndham. So a little bit shorter on the front nine. It's 34-27 for the out and 37-04 for the in. So the back nine is longer. But, yeah, I think if you're looking at correlations of, like, who succeeds here that succeeded elsewhere, Wailea, of course, a short par 70, Colonial, River Highlands, Detroit a little bit. That is a Donald Ross design, like we saw last week. The Sea Island course where they play the RSM, TPC Sawgrass, Harbor Town. A lot of those shorter par 70s, par 71s, plus the designer link with Donald Ross, I think are what you're going to want to look at in terms of guys that should play very well here if you go that angle.
1: Yeah, Kelly, I mean, you really look at this, and not to say that this is a boring course by any stretch of the imagination. It's not, but I do think that we have a very, very obvious skill profile for what is going to work at this thing. And despite the fact that we do have Cam Young right there, as you pull up, you know, recent winners, Cam Young is literally one of the handful of players on tour that is also very long, but also accurate. That just, mm-hmm. There's not very many of the guys that are super long that are also accurate. And so you just go a little bit further down and you see the rise and the Glovers and, or Gover, the one, whoever won that in 2023. It's his cousin or something, like whatever. And Tom mm-hmm. Kim, Kevin Kisner, you know, and all
0: Poston,
1: these guys.
0: Henrik Stenson, yeah. All really good iron players and good ball strikers.
1: Yeah. So it seems like there's a very clear player profile here for what we're looking for.
2: Yeah, go Gover. I'll be rooting for you this week. Yeah, absolutely. I think that's where it starts, right? It is.
1: I didn't see him on the odds board, the Lucas Gover guy. I didn't see Gover.
2: Maybe I'd have gone for him. Watch out for him. God, thank God we got graphics in here. Yeah, thank God. What would we have done without? Look, I think after last week, I think this is a little bit, I don't know about you fellas, but I went into handicapping this event with a little bit more of a brighter spirit, just knowing that this is a course we're familiar with. We know the type of player profile that kind of wins here, right, Matt? And guess what? It will also be back next mm-hmm. year. So we know that any work we do is not wasted on it. So it was nice to pull up some old notes, just make some small tweaks. Actually, very refreshing after last week, because I felt like this feels like this every year. I feel like I tweak my model less for this event than like any other one that we get mm-hmm. to on the PGA Tour calendar. So yeah, be accurate. That matters a lot. It's a lot harder to find these greens with that Bermuda rough. We always talk about that Bermuda rough getting around the ball and being a little tougher to hit out of those fires that you can get. So be accurate. Get on the greens and make some putts, man. We usually see putting come into play here pretty heavily.
1: As you say, each and every week we will, let you know it's in our models. We are not coders ourselves. Lean on the hard work of other people out there. Shout out to the Data Golfs and Rick Rungoods and the Betsperts and stuff of the world who've gone in and given us the ability to make our own models. We do put in the stats that we think that matter. We do weight them accordingly to how we want them to. The time frames and all of that is all chosen by us. But the model itself and how it spits out all the stuff is, again, on the hard work of others. So appreciate those guys. When we come back, we'll get to those stats that matter, how we did weight them, and ultimately, what did that do to our betting card? It is Long Shots here on VSiN.
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2: Hey there, tough guy. 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
9: 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Here's Matt Brown, Wes Reynolds, and Kelly Bidlin.
10: Welcome back to Long Shots, Matt, Wes, and Kelly sitting here talking about the Wyndham Championship. Just talked about the course itself, and now let's get into the models, the skills that we think are going to matter. And Wes, we kind of gave it away at least a little bit here, not emphasizing the driver this week at all.
11: No, not at all. And then before we get into that, I do want to add one thing that Kelly said at the end of the last segment. We were kind of up against it in terms of not necessarily changing your model based on results. Because I think I've actually hit this tournament two of the last four, both even numbered years, ironically enough. So maybe this will continue with Tom Kim in 22 and then Aaron Ryan 24. And then I hit it and it's like I kind of nailed it. And then I changed a bunch of stuff last year where it was like, oh, I want to fine tune it. And I added like all the proximity stuff and that didn't do any good.
10: Yeah.
11: I think most of my guys missed the cut last year. So there's something to be said, even if you don't get results. Don't overchange, especially when there haven't been a lot of changes to the course. So what I pretty much did is what had worked for me in the past, where you start with approach. Two of the last three Wyndham winners, by the way, Rye and Lucas Glover, led the field in approach during their winning weeks. I think it was 13 of the last top 18 finishers here last year gained over two strokes on approach for the tournament. There's some variance there, but approach is a great place to start here because the greens are relatively not huge, a little bit above average, 6,000 square feet. So it's not like they're hard to hit, but you want to put them on the right place because these greens are pretty speedy. So, you know, you don't want to risk getting in the three putt territory, which I did also include. You do have some blind tee shots and some of the fairways on the narrow side. So it's a little bit more important to hit the fairway. So there's any number of ways you could do that. Driving accuracy, good drives gained. I used hit fairway percentage actually with this. And I hit these couple when we had Rye. So I went back to it. Hit fairway, good drive percentage, I think is another one to look at. And then from a scoring stat standpoint, I mentioned about the par fours, that 9 of the 12 par fours are 400 to 450. So strokes gained par four, 400 to 450. That won't be a huge thing in your model because you don't necessarily gain that many strokes because you don't have that many holes. So the numbers are pretty small, but it's a good context or maybe a good tiebreaker on some things. And then I did do a little bit of putting this week on Bermuda because they've been on bent and they've been on, you know, fescue and poa. They hadn't been on bent a lot lately, but now they're getting to that as they go to these tournaments in the South. So you've got these greens with sharp ridges that run a little faster, 12 and a half, 13 on the stem. So this could be tricky. So putting, I think, maybe a little bit more important this week. And plus the Donald Ross designs, as we talked about last week, usually slope from back to front. So they're elevated and they slope, a lot of runoffs here. So you can get three putts and bogeys. So three putt percentage or three putt avoidance, bogey avoidance, I think is something that's important because you are going to probably have to score 20 under par to win here. If you look at the last couple of years, Cameron Young, 22 under, Aaron Rye, 18 under, Lucas Glover, 20 under, Tom Kim, 20 under. So most of the time, 20 under is at least going to get you in position to win, if not win. So I thought the scoring stats, bogey avoidance, birdie or better, was something you certainly wanted to look at. But this isn't something, like I was saying at the top, you don't want to get too knee deep in the weeds. So I didn't go in the proximity because there's some variance here. Like 100 to 175 is wide range. So if you want to narrow it, maybe 125 to 150, basically your wedges. Basically, you got to be very good with your wedges here because you can drive it here. You can pull driver. You could use three wood. You can use long irons off the tee or hybrids, what have you. You're probably going to have wedges into the green. So I thought maybe the proximity was a little redundant, and I definitely made that mistake last year including it.
10: Kelly, if you'd like to join Sedgefield, this is the bonus of being in such a fertile golf area. Rumored the initiation fee is somewhere between 25 and 50. And the monthly dues between like 600 and 800. So, okay. Not like some of these other courses that we, these other private courses that we get to on tour, you know, like if you could, if you could get on the lower end of that and like get on the lower, I mean, like that's like, that's not the craziest thing in the world. You could be a member of Sedgefield.
0: It's getting close to affordable. Yeah. It's getting close to affordable. I like it. All right.
10: Yeah. Mm-hmm. Yeah. A lot closer than most of these.
11: Affordability is a big thing now from what I hear.
10: I mean, listen, a lot closer than a lot of these country clubs that we talk about. That is for sure. Some of these things are
0: the same thing as
10: Pebble. But Kelly, but same deal for me, right? I mean, look, I did pull just basic off the tee as opposed to anything else, just because again, off the tee does take in all the other stuff. If the guys are hitting mini driver or three wood or irons or whatever off the tee and all that, but like basically all the stuff that Wes said, only thing I did, I never do proximity. So I just did opportunities and I didn't even do opportunities gained. I just did raw opportunities. So I like Kelly, how many times do these guys have 15 footers or in for birdie, right? Like I didn't even do it gained to the field. I just want to know who are the dudes that are sticking it relatively close and are getting opportunities to make some putts. And so, that was it for me. Anything different for you?
0: You know what? I'll go through mine just because I think it's worth pointing out. Look, I think I only do this with courses I feel like I'm more confidently familiar with, and this would be one of them where I kind of double up some of these things. So like Wes talked it through off the tee, I'm factoring in it's about split fairway accuracy and good drives for me, on that. And then approach heavy, we talked about that. And then I did par four scoring. I also did par fours 400 to 450, just smaller on that. Wanted to take par fours scoring in total a little bit greater. Opportunities gain and birdie are better. You did that as well. And then bogey avoidance and scrambling a little bit for me. And then I did regular strokes gained putting and then did a little bit of strokes gained putting Bermuda as well. Wes just kind of dragged that further out time-wise, and then three-putt avoidance, I think, is pretty big here. This course also gives me an opportunity to bring up one thing that you have heard. If you've listened to this podcast, you heard us say a lot this year, and shout-out to Ron Claus for writing this up because he put perfect numbers on it. Sedgefield has ranked inside the top 10 most difficult courses to gain around the green each of the past five seasons. So we've brought this up many times. Perfect example. Top 10 hardest course around the green on the PGA Tour. It's not going to matter that much for your statistical modeling, because if you are playing that much around the green, you are not winning this tournament. You are not going to be top five in this tournament. So thought that was a great great note by him that, yes, it might be tough here. I don't think you don't want to obsess with digging into a bunch of around the green and scrambling stats and stuff like that this week.
11: You're going to hit the greens here probably about close to 75% of the time because these are bigger greens. It's just the guys that obviously win here, they're all hitting the greens, but it's getting it close. And that's why the approach numbers, I think, are so darn important this week.
10: Yeah, as we get into our cards here, I'll just start off. I mean, none of us are on, Cam Young. I don't even get why he's playing. I mean, I know he won it last year, and I guess you have to go and try to defend.
11: Because he's a Wake Forest guy, maybe feels obligated to play.
10: I don't even know why he's there. It wouldn't surprise me if this is like a miniature punt off for him, but you just do the obligation of showing up and whatever. But yeah, I have no idea why he's here. That makes no sense to me, like at all. We all actually right off the bat, and I can't do the little noise because apparently I learned that our podcast software blurs out the noise. Like it just like comes in as like nothing, but
11: can I do a human?
10: We do. Bah, bah, bah, bah, bah. And I could have called this. We're all on Tom Kim. I knew that. Like I knew that. I knew we were all going to be on Tom Kim. And so all three of us sitting here on Tom Kim, we run our own individual models. But again, I think a lot of times we are similar in the thought of what a player looks like that might succeed here. So my guess is, like y'all, Tom Kim's probably no lower than third or fourth in any version of any model that you ran for all of this. And then when that's the case and you're still getting a number that has a three in front of it, almost an auto play for me. So, don't want to put word in y'all's mouth, but Kelly, I assume kind of the same thing on your end.
0: Yep. Number one rated golfer for me last 16 rounds was number one on approach, 15th in fairways gained, 6th in good drives. The putter sucks, but we'll hope and pray for a good putting week from him. We have seen it here a couple times recently. Second in par four scoring, 4th in bogey avoidance, checks all the boxes. Win at the Scottish Open just a few weeks ago. Has a win here just four years ago. Wes was on him 4 years
11: 2022,
0: ago.
11: 2022. Yeah. Yeah. Where he actually, by the way, led the field in putting that year, ironically enough. And you mentioned his putter has been a little difficult, but 3 of the last 6, he's had his best putting performances of the season and, 5th on tour and approach, 5th from, even though I didn't use proximity, I did look at it, at least for research context, 5th from 125 to 150. So he's been very sharp with the wedge game. So Tom Kim, I thought, made a lot of sense. And I think he has the confidence now. Now that he broke that streak where he didn't win for almost 3 years, he's got real confidence now, and I think that that's a good thing. And, looking to win this week, and I think he's got a very good shot to do so.
10: Yeah, I mean, I think, too, when we look at us, and I'm sitting here saying something that's going to be completely against what Kelly has done, but he's like your prototypical outright bet. Like, I'm not a placement market guy on Tom Kim. I would never be a head-to-head guy on Tom Kim because it's like you basically need one of the spike weeks for him to finish high. And so for me, you just kind of look. I mean, when he gained 4 strokes putting, he was 3rd at the U.S. Open. When he gained 3.5 strokes putting, he won the Scottish Open, right? I mean, it's just like, so that's, for me, I not how I really go about it, but I love this guy from an outright perspective. We still have plenty more outrights to talk about here, some placement market stuff as well. Do not go anywhere. It is Long Shots here on BC. $30 million in guaranteed prizes. 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
9: This is Long Shots, VSiN's premier golf betting podcast. Here's Matt Brown, Wes Reynolds, and Kelly Bidlin.
10: Welcome back to Long Shots. We have Tom Kim in the account for all three of us, so we're all liking that. And Wes, you and Kelly both share Hideki Matsuyama.
11: We do. The number, of course, got cut with the Cantlay withdrawal, so you're probably getting him in the low 20s now instead of the 30-something on Open. Two straight top fives here. T5 last week in Detroit, where he was number one tee to green, number two in approach, third the week prior at the 3M in Minneapolis. Even though you have the no cuts and signature events, he's 19 for 19 and has made 34 in a row dating back to May 2025. It's been the driver. We talked about the putter with Tom Kim. It's been a little bit of the driver with Hideki, but he's gained off the tee in each of his last four. Sedgefield's not really a place that's going to give you a ton of trouble necessarily off the tee, so you can spray it a little bit and get away with it. But just looking at the form, the top fives, and then plus was 14th at the Open, was 14th at the Travelers. So he's been starting to play consistent golf. Of course, remember, he was a runner-up there in Phoenix. So still looking for that win here in 2026. I think that this is a good place for him to get it. He's another guy that I don't think necessarily needs to be here this week because he's pretty secure in the FedEx Cup playoffs. But certainly likes this course and has had some decent results here. He's had some miscuts in between, but third here in 2016, 11th here, 19th here last year. So he's got some very good finishes here. So he's a little bit kind of like what you said about Tom Kim, Matt, a little bit boom or bust, but I think he's going boom this week.
10: Kelly, you love you some Hideki more than anybody. I don't know if they're like Hideki is your new Keegan.
0: It's been about 3 weeks. Yeah, past three or four tournaments, I've been all over Matsuyama. So yeah, apparently I'm that guy now. I don't know if I've ever seen. Have you ever seen tournament history like this? I mean, this is every time he's teed it up at this event, he has finished top 20 or missed the cut every single time. I don't know if I've ever seen that with this many tournaments played by someone. So yeah, Decky, you covered basically all of it, Wes, but yeah, it's been strong off the tee. You'd actually look for a little bit more consistent approach numbers from Hideki Matsuyama. That's what I would think. I think there's still a ceiling to be raised with that by him, but man, it has been really, really quality stuff from him the past four tournaments. And yeah, I think he gets it going. Maybe not the perfect course for Hideki Matsuyama's game, but man, the form he rolls into this with, watch out, man. I'm really liking Hideki this week.
10: All right, we're going to go a little bit more rapid fire here as we try to get through all these picks over the next 7.5 minutes. But Wes, Ryan Gerard next on your card.
11: Yeah, I had him last week, T8 in Detroit. He's in all the FedEx Cup playoff events. He's 16 in the standings. Three runners up this year, Sony, which is at Wailea, strong correlation to Sedgefield, short par 70, the American Express, and then the Memorial. Gets a home game this week, too, by the way. Closest thing to a home game, of course. Grew up in Raleigh. Played his college golf at University of North Carolina, Chapel Hill. Now he's in Greensboro. So he's got all the ACC triangle covered this week in the state of North Carolina. Obviously, great approach numbers. The ball striking has been great. And he's also motivated, not only to get that victory, but also to make the President's Cup team. And he's kind of one of those ones because you've only got maybe six or seven sure spots. And then there's a bunch that are wide open. We mentioned about Jackson Koivin. Might he have played his way on despite being so young and inexperienced? Ryan Gerard, certainly a guy looking for that spot as well.
10: Davis Thompson, you and I both on him last week. I am off this week. You are back on.
11: Yeah, comes into this week, two top 10 finishes. He's been progressively better at the Wyndham, 22nd, 12th, and 11th the last 3 years. Runner-up at Detroit 2 years ago, so he's shown well on Donald Ross Designs, former John Deere winner. There's a little bit of correlation between those guys that play well at Deer Run and play well here at Sedgefield. So back aboard on Davis Thompson.
10: You are on Ben Coles. Kelly and I both on Ben Coles as well, but just in the placement markets. I also, like Kelly Bidlin, have a top 20 on Ben Coles, but you're going to go ahead and play him in the outright market.
11: And I will have the placement market with you guys as well. And we had the heartbreak, Matt, with him at the John Deere, where he was going to be the clear winner, and then he hit that approach in the 18 and ended up finishing third. But we're back again. Winner this summer on the Korn Ferry Tour. He's likely going to get his PGA Tour card anyway, so that takes a little bit of pressure. But he is 95th in the points, so he can just go ahead and, you know, have a good showing here, be in the top 100, and get his card that way. So I think it's all about the win here, not necessarily the points. Unfinished business here, I think, to get that first victory. Wyndham's a good site for him. Maybe if you like walking down Narrative Street and those storylines, and of course I do. First PGA's Tour start he ever made in his career was right here at Sedgefield in 2012. So that's one of those kind of weird, funky stories that kind of seem to come true in golf, maybe more often than not. So Ben Coles, mid 50 to 60 to 1, I've seen is high in the market. And then plus, I think the top 20, very good bet. Models very high in the approach and all the recent stats that you will see, even though it's only recent results because he's been playing mostly Korn Ferry from early.
10: Yeah, you look right there. Kelly's got it popped up on the screen. I mean, look, those approach numbers, Kelly, I mean, outside of the one, which, by the way, he was still able to make up for because he putted like God in that one. I mean, like, the guy's playing very consistent. And like, so for me, he is one of the dudes I have a ton of confidence in playing a placement market, especially in this field.
0: Agreed. This is some Korn Ferry sprinkled in, obviously, but has gained on approach in every event he's teed it up in except for one since April, and has gained with the putter in five straight.
10: Kelly, you have Hideki, as does Wes. We all have Tom Kim. You have one longer shot, and I'll admit, this guy incredibly high in my model as well. I couldn't pull the trigger, but maybe you can convince me. I was shocked as to how high this dude was.
0: I was shocked too, Matt. I don't even really know if I can fully explain it because the results don't exactly match where he's landing.
10: I don't get it either. That's why I didn't put him in the account. I know.
0: But Emiliano Grillo, when we do think about the prototypical golfer that we're looking at here, well, at least he made sense to me, Matt. So he made sense to me from that standpoint. An accurate off the tee guy, good, really good approach player. Okay, might struggle with the putter sometimes, but if that can heat up, Yeah. I mean, last 16 rounds, he was a top five rated golfer for me. He's ninth on approach over that time, third with putting, fourth in par five scoring. He's gained massive on approach in the last two tournaments. So I think that is skewing things a little bit. But yeah, the finishes really aren't there. So I took a bomb price on 80-1 outright, but I bet him heavier at the top 20 market at plus 275
10: third,
0: there. Yeah.
10: Sixth, and fifth in the three different models I read. Third, sixth, and fifth. So
11: former winner at Colonial as well. Yeah, so he's won on these shorty type courses, always plays well at the Sony in Hawaii. So he is a really good fit here.
10: All three of us are on Blades Brown. I am on an outright. Wes is on an outright. Kelly Bidlin is on a top 20. I'm also on a top 20, more heavily on the top 20 than I am here on the outright for him. But I just didn't want to get left out if he was able to finally get across the finish line. In my 20 round model, number one, the number one player in the 20 round model is Blades Brown. Wes, I mean, we talk about often like kind of just green stuff. I mean, if you want to look at even the stuff that we didn't care all that much about, total driving fifth in this field. I mean, birdie or better gain, he's first overall in the field. Opportunities fourth in this field. All of it just keeps going on and on and on, especially if you shrink the sample size down to what he's done over the last month or so.
11: And aside from the numbers that you weighed at there, Matt, and looking at the recent form, four top sixes on the Corn Ferry, third at the Puerto Rico Open on the PGA Tour earlier this spring, so he's got good form. He's also got pedigree, and maybe this is a little bit of FOMO for me, in addition to the case you made in terms of the stats. Koivun wins 2 weeks ago. Tor Bornson wins last week. So young players are showing that they're capable of winning on this tour, and he's got the obvious form. Remember, at 16, youngest medalist in the history of stroke play at the U.S. Amateur, breaking the record of the legendary Bobby Jones. So this guy bypassed college to turn pro, and maybe he's going to bypass getting his card from the Corn Ferry points list where he's ninth and just go ahead and win and get the automatic promotion to the PGA Tour. So Blades Brown at 66-1, I thought was a very good price.
10: Another guy that modeled out extremely well for me that really just kind of rocketed up. And once you dig in, there's just a ton to like. I bet Alex Fitzpatrick to win this thing. I think he's going to win on the PGA Tour, like especially on a course like this. He's incredibly accurate. He's putting the ball close to the pins and giving himself chances to make birdies. And like you just kind of look and there's not a lot to dislike about him either. I really, really like the profile here for Fitzpatrick. I mean, look at those iron numbers. I mean, just absolutely phenomenal with him. And outside of the little pink, it's not even red there from the driver. The driver has been there as part of his game as well. So again, you're getting a guy in the 40s that I think is probably one of the, if we're talking about just course fit and what we like in this course, I think he's probably mispriced because I think he's probably fits this course better than a lot of the guys that are going to be teeing it up this week. So, Alex Fitzpatrick for me. Wes does have a couple of others, Rio Satsune and Ben James. You can get the full write up on those picks over at VSiN.com. If you are a VSiN Pro subscriber, you can go to that picks page. You can go get Wes's article and you can see the breakdown of everything. But we're all riding with Tom Kim from an outright perspective. We're all riding with Ben Coles. We're all riding with Blades Brown. We got all kinds of love here for the same guys this week. So maybe we can get across the finish line here of what has been a little bit of a frustrating golf season. If you haven't done so already, guys, hit that subscribe button, rate, review, do all the different things like that. And of course, over on the YouTube, hit that bell for all notifications. For Wes, Kelly, I'm Matt. Good luck.
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28: The NFL's Hall of Fame preseason game between the Panthers and the Cardinals kicks off Thursday at 8 p.m. Eastern Time. In baseball, the Braves have won 7 in a row after outscoring the Marlins 4-1, while the Red Sox have won 7 in a row after shutting out the White Sox 4-0. The Cardinals held on 3-1 against the Yankees in the Bronx, but Yankee star Aaron Judge was cleared for light activity and remains confident that he will return to play this season. The Mariners held on 4-2 against the Tigers. The Nationals took down the Phillies 10-4, but it took 11 innings, and the Brewers beat the Pirates 4-2, while the Mets took down the Guardians 6-5 in 10 innings, and the Royals defeated the Twins 2-1. In the WNBA, the Mystics have won 5 in a row. They came all the way back to beat the Wings 96-92. Liberty defeated the Storm 92-86.
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23: A dense fog advisory remains in effect. Lows level off around 58. Fog in spots overnight under partly cloudy skies. Winds out of the southwest around 5 miles per hour. I'm meteorologist Paul Trombley with your weatherology forecast on 95.3 and 99.1 The Score. 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
10: Welcome back. It is VSiN Prime Time here on VSiN, the Sports Betting Network. Femi and Bebefe, Will Hill, hanging with you guys here on VSiN, the Sports Betting Network. We have ourselves football. Football back in our lives, and we have ourselves a football game, and it's tonight, preseason Hall of Fame game, Thursday night, Panthers and the Cardinals. Right now, Carolina laying 1.5, totals at 35.5. Before we get into the game, though, Will, do you, as a bettor, have any tips or advice for those who maybe knew, you know, wanted to dabble in with the preseason? They're excited, they're anxious for football to get here, so they want to make some money and wager on the preseason football game. Any advice, any words of wisdom for those who have not yet dabbled in preseason NFL?
37: I think I've mentioned this app before, and it has nothing to do with VSiN. We don't promote them. We're not plugging something. The Fantasy Life app, Matthew Berry's app. It gives you right to your phone the alerts pop up of what the coaches say. Now, it's more for fantasy football. This guy's out, this guy's in. But for preseason, it's great because When Andy Reid has a press conference, say Mahomes is going to play a quarter. Mahomes is not going to play at all. You get a message, so you don't have to go seek out the information. You don't have to scroll through Twitter, follow the beat writers. You get the pop-ups right on your phone of who's in, who's out. It is so valuable. Where if you're paying attention and you just bet based off the notification, you're going to oftentimes beat the line by 2, 3, 6, 7 points. I mean, you get crazy line movements in the preseason. So anyone that says, hey, don't bet it, it's, you know, it's degenerate. You're doing your homework. Now, if you say, you know what, I don't have the time to do it, that's perfectly fair. It's time consuming. But, you know, there are shortcuts like that where, you know, if you're doing the homework, coaches, it's not week six where people are going to give you the Belichick and say, I'm not going to tell you my strategy. I'm not going to tell you anything. During the preseason, the coaches will actually tell you, my guys are playing, my guys aren't playing. And usually the quarterback, it's not just the quarterback. The quarterback is a proxy for the offense. You're not going to put the quarterback out there behind, like, you know, four-string offensive line. Usually if the quarterback's going to play the offensive line, everyone's going to play, and they're going to try to get some rhythm. So study what the coaches say, the beat writers say. Mobile quarterbacks are always a good thing to back, quarterbacks with some experience. So study the depth charts of the quarterbacks, what the coaches say, and enjoy it, man. Preseason can be beatable. It's fun to watch. It's fun to bet, and it is beatable if you put the work in. How about you? How many bets do you think you'll have this preseason?
1: It depends. It's always on a case-by-case scenario, and honestly, it comes down to whether I catch the news in time or not. Yeah. You know, that's a lot of my preseason betting, because preseason betting, it's similar to betting the college football bowl season. It's all information-based. Yes. You know, it's like you can throw out the power ratings or your preconceived notions of the teams or whatever, because this is not, hey, we're going out there to win the football game. No, they're going out there to evaluate.
37: Right.
1: Like, that's what they're doing. And in some instances, they're going out there to just, because we have to. You know, if the Rams could turn down the preseason, they would turn it down and just say, you know what, we're going to evaluate at practice.
37: We'll simulate
1: the preseason. Yes. We don't want to do any of this stuff. But, you know, because, you know, tickets and the owners want the revenue from ticket sales and concessions and all that stuff. And the TV networks also are bought in on it. So we get preseason games, which I'm not complaining because it's something to watch. It's something to bet on. But like, we're just keeping a buck. Like, that's probably how some teams feel about it within the league circles. But I would say, like, just to kind of piggyback your point about the people that say, like, oh, well, it's degenerate to bet on the preseason, like, or call the number if you're betting NFL preseason. It's actually way easier to win at the preseason than it is the regular season. By orders of magnitude.
37: Yes. Just go by the limits. The limits at the books will tell you everything. If you want to go up week four, bet, you know, Packers, Cowboys, bet 10 grand, they'll say, we'll be happy to take your bet, sir.
1: Bet 10 million.
37: Yes, we'll be happy to take your bet. They're confident in their number. In the preseason, they're not confident in their number. If you walk up and say, hey, I want 10 grand on the Hall of Fame, they say, absolutely. Wait 1 second. I got to make a phone call real quick. And maybe you get 1,000, maybe you get 500. I mean, it's book to book. But the books, that's the thing. The books are kind of on equal footing where they don't know, and it's a race to information.
1: They'll be like, hey, can I see your ID real quick?
37: Yes.
1: I need a supervisor.
37: Yes.
1: And it's like, okay, now you've been flagged.
37: Yes.
1: You know what I mean? Like that's how it goes. Like, they don't want to book this stuff, which means, as bettors, we should want to bet it. Because, like, that's where the value lies. The value lies with the uncertainty. The value does not lie Sunday night football, Cowboys, Packers. The value lies with the uncertainty. So to those of you out there, if you have the time, you got some spare time to hang out with there, whether you're single or whatever, even if you're married, if you got some spare time and you love football, I'm sure if you're watching and listening to this show, you love football. Like, you know, just take the time to go out there and read the press conference clippings or listen to stuff or the app that you talk about, Fantasy Life, that Matthew Berry has, because you will find better opportunities and you'll find the market moving with you, as opposed to just showing up 5-10 minutes before game day and saying, oh, like, how do I want to bet this preseason game? No, it's like, you can have your opinion, but also know what you're getting into, so you're not shocked and be like, oh, I thought this guy was going to play. Why is he not playing? Or what's going on here? Or not understanding why the market's moving, how it's moving. So I say all that to say, for me, we know the quarterbacks that will be out there on the field tomorrow. Carolina will be having Kenny Pickett out there. How long? Series or two, I'm guessing. That's just kind of going off of educated guesses, given that Kenny Pickett is their QB2. They're not going to want to throw him out there and get him hurt, because if QB2 is out there, then they have to have like some offensive linemen out there. Not like the starters, but they have like some depth guys out there. Like, you don't want to put these guys at risk. But Kenny Pickett will be there for Carolina. Carson Beck, the rookie out of Miami, he will be starting for the Arizona Cardinals. I think we're going to see him for at least a half, you know, given that it's only him and Keaton Slovis. The veterans, Jacoby Brissett and Gardner Minshew, those are QB1, QB2. So unless Beck gets the entire game, which is a possibility, I do think they would probably want to get a look at Keaton Slovis here. So I think that's going to be your quarterback situation.
37: Do you really want to get a look at Cleveland? I mean, how much?
1: I mean, he's on the team.
37: Maybe look with one eye. Maybe you don't look with both eyes.
1: If you don't want to get a look at him, just cut him now. You know what I mean? Why are you taking him to Ken? Save some money. but we know what the quarterback situation will look like. I am not as inclined to bet the side with this game. I am more so inclined to bet the under. It's at 35.5. I just think it's going to be lower scoring because we talk about the backups being in the preseason. This is the backups that are in the Hall of Fame game. Like, these are the fours, the fives, the sixes, if they have them. Those are the kinds of guys and some rookie spring. I mean, is Jeremiah Love playing? I don't think so. He's a first-round pick.
37: Yeah, I wouldn't.
1: You know, and he's a rookie. So, like, that just goes to show you what you can expect with the environment tomorrow at Canton. So the under for me, just given that I think these coaches, their goal is going to be more so let's get out of this healthy as opposed to let's light up the scoreboard.
37: And we could pull up scores from past Hall of Fame games. There was a good, I would say, 7 or 8 years where this was under. It was almost like Army-Navy where you couldn't make it low enough. And like anything, all good trends, you know, die and books adjust. And the last 4 or 5 years, we've actually seen some overs. We had a high-scoring game a couple years ago. I think it was the 49ers-Cardinals where the game got called at half due to, like, lightning. I think that was 2 years ago. But last year, 34-7 with the Chargers and the Lions. So we've seen some over. So, you know, you zig and then you zag and then you're maybe back to a zig here. Maybe you're back towards playing unders. But I remember from past preseasons, the scoring had upticked where not all books will let you do this, and that's usually a sign that they're good bets. Three-team teasers on the totals to the over. Ooh. When you get to, like, week two or week three, and you got these games that are 32, 33, 31, these low totals. And you should never teach total, except in the preseason, when you get they're that low, it's hard to stay under the 21, and a lot of those got home. I mean, that was basically a cash cow to the point where I'm not sure how much they're booking them, but that's another angle I know people did very well in these past preseasons. You got some higher scoring preseasons in the past few years than the past when it's typically very close, ugly, low scoring games.
1: The fact that like they don't really want to let you bet that stuff probably a good bet to make. Also, though, we do want to also caution people out there. Sometimes you make too many of those bets, get flagged.
37: Yes.
1: so just be careful. It's a give and take. It's like you find something that's a really good edge. Like, you don't want to beat it into oblivion because then all of a sudden now you have been flagged. And it's like, oh, why can't I really bet all this other stuff? Huh, what happened there?
37: $4 on the Cubs to win the World Series. I want a little more than $4.
1: I wonder what happened with that one. For some reason, I can't bet it. That's weird. I guess I got to go to a new sports book. that's how it goes. It's an unfair game, but it's a cat and mouse game that we're trying to win as well. Do you have any coaches that you look? Because I know for years it was John Harbaugh.
37: Yeah,
1: Harbaugh was always the guy.
37: Bill Parcells back in the day. Now they're all kind of from the McVay tree. They're all younger.
1: None of them care anymore.
37: Yeah, they are all just, you know, no one wants to be the guy that played their guys too long and they get criticized. Yeah. So I would say some of the older school coaches, like Peyton comes from the Parcells tree. Andy Reid's more old school. Tomlin was a little bit like that. But for the most part, people have adopted, you know what, if he's not going to do it, it's almost like, you know, being in high school. Well, that's not cool anymore. I can't do it anymore.
1: Exactly.
37: And everyone's just afraid to buck the system and says, you know what, I don't want to be the guy that gets my quarterback hurt because he played a half. So, no, to answer your question, no. I mean, look, some guys just care absolutely like not at all like McVay. But I feel like there's more and more, there's less of an advantage looking at the coaches. I feel like, I mean, Harbaugh, Campbell, these guys are competitive. So you always look towards the guys that are super competitive just by nature because they don't want to lose. But if it doesn't reflect in who you're playing, things like that, it's tough to say you have an edge.
1: You know, it's like Mike McCarthy is one of those like old school kind of coaches, but he doesn't conduct the preseason that way.
37: Yeah.
1: But because I remember Mike McCarthy when he was the coach of the Cowboys, like Dak Prescott would rarely, if ever, play in the preseason. However, Mike McCarthy this year, first time head coach or first year head coach for the Pittsburgh Steelers, he did say that, you know what, I want Aaron Rodgers to get 30 to 40 plays across the preseason.
37: Yeah.
1: So I'm expecting you'll probably see Rodgers for a series or two week one, then maybe like a quarter for week two of the preseason. So like sometimes coaches can change their philosophy just based on where they're at with their teams, or maybe they're trying to implement a new scheme or whatever. And Rodgers should know the McCarthy scheme, but I'm sure McCarthy has maybe tweaked some things since the two of them were together. So, like, you can see a little bit of that factoring into the decision-making as well.
37: First-year head coaches, too, for a year, that was an angle to play. Rookie head coaches, because even though it's preseason, nobody wants, and it used to be four games, nobody wants to, oh, we're 0-4, what's the new guy in town? It's, hey, the coach takes over, and they want to instill a winning culture. That's the reason he's taking over, because it was a losing team, a losing culture, and hey, you know, we're going to start by winning preseason games. Winning matters here. We're going to do everything differently. So And I think that's a little bit changed, a little bit out the window. But when in doubt, you know, new head coaches and 0-1 teams versus 1-0 teams, that's been a trend in the past where, all right, we're 0-1. We kind of want to get one in the bank here.
1: Oh, for sure. Now, the preseason is here, but the wait is also over for the VSiN College Football Betting Guide. It is out now, featuring over 138 FBS teams, our preseason top 50 power ratings, proven betting systems. 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
10: Welcome to Wednesday. It is a numbers game. I'm Dustin Sweetelson. That's Kelly Bidlin. Thanks for hanging out with us. However you may be tuning in, SiriusXM Channel 158, YouTube TV, the VSiN Watch app, radio affiliates across the United States of God Bless America. The VSiN College Football Betting Guide, it is out. It is probably my favorite of the betting guides that we do.
0: Mine too, but can we should we all be saying that? I don't know if we should all keep saying that.
10: No, it's just, you know what it is? College football is in such a weird space right now with the fluctuation of the rosters year in and year out. You just need help, and it's nice to look where you go, all right, Wes Reynolds agrees with my pick. Super sharp guy. Tim Murray, he likes this Heisman pick that I'm also on. When you can get that cosign from someone, it's not necessarily just blindly following people. It's more about, I was already thinking this, and if Matt Eumanns joins me, if Jensen Lewis joins me, I'm like, okay, cool. I like having that support here, and it puts me over the top.
0: Okay, so that's great for you. For me, what's great is like, wow, this player is
10: happening now.
0: Texas State's in the Pac-12 now? Wow, okay.
10: Yeah, there's a lot happening there. North Dakota State's in the Mountain West.
0: It's crazy, man.
10: It's a lot of movement every single year. And look, that part's not good for the sport, but I'd also argue the NIL, the transfer portal, it's elevated the actual game experience. What we're seeing for a product is so much better because quarterbacks who used to go in the third round, fourth round, hoping to make it onto an NFL roster, well, they're sticking around for year five. Mm. They're getting paid a few million dollars, and they're getting to show what they can do, hopefully turning themselves into a higher pick with a good season. So there's some positives to the landscape we live in, but probably the hardest thing to do is to keep up with who is where. And one of those things is laid out very nicely in the VSiN College Football Betting Guide, the coaching carousel. So if you look at the power schools, a lot of changes. The ACC, the two California schools, they have new head coaches. Josh Lapoy comes in from Oregon, where he was the defensive coordinator. He has a kid returning in Jackson Chiave Sagapuletele. Nailed it.
0: Wow, well done.
10: I know, dude. It's a lot of practice.
0: Don't try it again.
10: You have to say it in the mirror like you're the guy in Cool Runnings who's like, I see pride. I see power. I see a bad. I can't say it here. But you get what I'm saying. That's how you have to say Jaron Chiave Sagapuletele.
0: Oh, man.
10: You got to slow down.
0: You got it again, but yeah, you had to slow
10: down.
0: Yeah,
10: I had to slow down. I was smooth the first time.
0: You were smooth.
10: But because they have him, because they brought in a coordinator in Lupoy who, you know, is going to have this defense dialed up, he brought some pieces with him, they're expected to be a fun team to watch this year. Stanford bringing in Tavita Pritchard, he has experience in the school, right? He's a Stanford guy, and he has familiarity with Andrew Luck. That's a big TBD where people are questioning it. I would say I probably question it less than most just because I believe in Andrew Luck as a football genius. Virginia Tech has James Franklin joining the fold. What's crazy is he got Brent Pry to stay around as his DC. Brent Pry was the fired Virginia Tech head coach. Imagine you go to the office every day and you're like, well, that's not my parking spot anymore. That's not my office anymore.
0: Yeah.
10: I used to be in charge here. That's just such a weird. Like I'm thinking in the NFL.
0: I used to tell that guy what to do. That guy what to do, and now I can't. Yeah. Like I'm their equal now.
10: Like I always think about Dave Campo going back to the Cowboys, and he's like the special teams coach. That's always an odd. We have that Vance Joseph weird. In Denver right now as the DC, where he was the head coach previously. Those are the only three moves there in the Big 12. Jimmy Rogers comes up from FCS to Iowa State. And initially, this would probably be a guy in the past that I'd want to back. The problem is, Matt Campbell took basically everyone who's any good on the Iowa State roster with him to Penn State. Colin Klein goes back to Kansas State for his alma mater with Avery Johnson after a pretty good run as a coordinator, and he knows how things work at Manhattan. I'm very intrigued by them, if he can get them back to their winning ways. He replaces Chris Kleiman, who was a really good win on the margins coach. Oklahoma State and Eric Morris. High-powered offense from North Texas. And the thing that I want to do with Oklahoma State, I think the win total's 5.5. It's going to be tough because they bring in a lot of new pieces. But Eric Morris has a great offense, and he brings his quarterback with him, Drew Mestemaker, who put up crazy numbers last year.
0: He's getting some Heisman love.
10: 72-1. Zach Cohen wrote about it. That's one that I talked with Tim Murray about on the College Football Betting Podcast. I like Mestemaker as a long shot. Look, he's not going to have the wins to do it. But if there's some cannibalization at the top of the Heisman board, where a lot of these guys knock each other off to some degree, and he just has an insane stat line, he's going to be in the mix for the conversation. And I think he's capable of doing that.
0: That checks out, yep.
10: Morgan Scalley takes over at Utah for Kyle Whittingham, and then we go over to the Big Ten, where Kyle Whittingham is at Michigan now. And Michigan, I think, is going to be a better football team, but I don't think that results in them going over their win total. I don't think that results in them being a playoff team or anything like that. But I do think they're going to play better. A lot of guys stayed. Bryce Underwood now has a new coordinator in Jason Beck who really maximized Devin Dampier the last couple years. I think Michigan week in and week out, you're going to want to back. But as far as the win total, I agree. Matt Humans wrote it up in the College Football Betting Guide. He likes the under on them. The schedule is just brutal for them. Week two, they've got Oklahoma. And Oklahoma is a bunch of grown men this season. Pat Fitzgerald is back in college football, taking over a depleted Michigan State program. He's good at doing more with less, and that's what he's going to have to do there in East Lansing. Matt Campbell at Penn State, they have a very fortuitous situation with their schedule. I mean, they ain't play nobody, Paul. They got no one they got to go through. And then Bob Chesney at UCLA, a really good write-up in the betting guide from Ben Stevens, who loves Bob Chesney. He likes them to go over their win total. I'm with him. I think Bob Chesney and UCLA are really going to – Nico Imaliava just needs to be coached up. And he was not coached up at the beginning of last year. Once Jerry Neuheisel took over as OC, when they made the firing, things kind of went in a different trajectory. I think Chesney's going to have UCLA very, very tough this year. And we go to the SEC. The SEC is where I have my two bets on the win totals that I wrote up in the guide on two new coaches. So first, the ones that I didn't write about. Auburn and Alex Golish. Auburn's going to have offense. They're going to have punch. Alex Golish really impressed me at SEC Media Day, Kelly. He was very composed. He wasn't doing shtick. He wasn't playing the game that everyone plays in the media. He's just like, yeah, we're going to show up and do what we do, and we have a system that we stand by. We believe in our system, and we're going to execute. He brings his quarterback, Byron Brown, and as long as Byron Brown's healthy, Auburn has a puncher's chance against just about anybody.
0: Another guy that's been getting some longer shot Heisman love, right? Byron Brown, yeah.
10: Absolutely. And then Florida, they add John Sumrall, replacing Billy Napier. Sumrall's a winner, and I'll tell you this, I'm

0: Ole Miss and Pete Golden, I really want to see what it looks like having a full offseason of putting across your message. It's easy to galvanize when your back's against the wall, when you all feel hurt as Lane Kiffin leads during a playoff run. It's another thing to come in and say, I'm the guy who's generating this entire program. Right? In our world, Kelly, it's like there's some people who can create content on their own. There's other people who their content is just, I'm going to poke holes through your content. Mm. They don't know how to create. And I think for Pete Golding, last year was an ability to poke holes through what Lane Kiffin was doing. Well, he left us. This is what we were missing while he was here.
1: Right, right.
0: Let's adjust whatever I think I've been viewing from my vantage point that needs to be improved here. And then you can go and build upon whatever's already laid as the foundation. Now you're generating it all from the ground up yourself.
2: No excuses. Your time. It's your time.
0: I'm not doubting Pete Golding. I'm just saying that's something that needs to be acknowledged.
2: No, that's fair.
0: The two win totals I have, though, from these new coaches in the VSiN College Football Betting Guide. Check it out right now, VSiN.com/subscribe. 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The first one is an over. Give me Kentucky. I'm a big Will Stein guy. You look at what he's accomplished as a coach. He turned Bo Nix into a first-rounder. He turned Dylan Gabriel into an NFL quarterback. And Dante Moore was a Heisman candidate a year ago. Kenny Minchie's the quarterback. He battled C.J. Carr last season. And C.J. Carr is the Heisman favorite this year. Kenny Minchie almost won the job. They also added in the portal huge receivers. Nick Anderson, 6'4", from LSU, was at Oklahoma previously. Shane Carr, 6'2", Southern Utah, very productive. Jacaden Ferguson, 6'2", coming in from Arkansas. UAB Xavier Daisy, 6'3". And they got a running back in C.J. Baxter, who was supposed to be the starter a couple of years ago at Texas. Huge upside. Offensive line's been rebuilt with four stars. Three four-stars in the portal from big programs. Give me Kentucky over 4.5 wins, -150. And then Arkansas, under 4.5 wins at -166. You can even take it down to 3.5 at plus money. Ryan Silverfield was a weird hire. They have to do more with less. They are a run-first team. They're going to be losing all year. I don't believe they're built to throw from behind and cover numbers. Because of that, I think they wind up going under this number. The schedule's brutal as well. No favors for them. But I just don't think they're built to throw the ball consistently. Football season's almost here. The Sharp money's already moving. Here's how the Sharp play sees it first. Exclusive data feeds from our four major sports books. 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They are a machine. They have the receipts. Every play has been logged and public. Records back to 2011. No steam chasing, no stale trends, no recycled plays. 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
10: 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So I think they certainly were taken pretty well care of, respectively, with returns to the NIL front. Mm-hmm. And, you know, I think Greg Gard, obviously talking basketball for a second, but, like, he said it really well in the portal last year. People usually leave for two things, like more money or more playing time. 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
0: Two races remain before the 12-driver NASCAR O'Reilly Auto Parts Series Chase Field will be set. While Justin Allgaier has already clinched the number one seed, there are several others just hoping to earn a spot. Rookie Brent Cruz is currently 11th in the standings with just a 13-point cushion, while Taylor Gray is on the bubble in 12th, just 7 points to the good. Hoping to race their way in over the next two races at Iowa and Daytona include William Sawalich, who is 13th and 7 out, and Rajah Caruth in 14th, 20 points out of the top 12. The O'Reilly Series is back on track this Saturday with the Hy-Vee Perks 250 at Iowa Speedway. I'm Kyle Rickey. This is NASCAR Hot Pass on the Motor Racing Network.
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8: I'm going to get to some viewer emails that have been submitted. We love that you do that at buythebooks@vsiN.com, our best bets. And, of course, the great Wes Reynolds is going to break down the Wyndham Championship. But, Jensen, I cut you off in a manner of speaking in the last segment. Did you have a scenario here for one of your stock downs this week? Where did you get cut off by an unruly driver?
9: Well, listen, I try and use my final stock down each week to address some of the inabilities of people to use logic in our day and age. You know, common sense. Right. You know, I know there was a segment on a cartoon show, you know, what really grinds my gears. So it's in the spirit of that. And, you know, we're driving home from Bedford Springs, and Michelle is an aggressive driver when you don't obey the traffic laws. Now, for me, you know, when she's in the passenger seat, it's full commentary on how these people, you know, need to get in line to keep it PG. But yeah, we just got people are just moving in between lanes. Like, oh, you didn't want to set a blinker? We're only driving through the mountains here. You know, it's we got elevations. We had someone, when you go through a tunnel, Dave, it clearly has signs about a mile out. Do not change,
8: you can't change
9: lanes. Some moron halfway through the tunnel that needs to speed up and try and get past and change his lanes. It's just ridiculous on so many levels.
8: As I say, if you don't have laws, you've got anarchy. Obey the laws, people, especially in the tunnels. Jensen, that was a good rant. Let's get back to the NFL conversation. The team I'm very intrigued with, the Tennessee Titans. You're under the microscope in today's edition of the Daily Gridiron.
7: This is the Daily Gridiron.
8: Somehow, without knowing Brian Daboll or Robert Saleh, I think if you brought that complaint to them, they would understand, Jensen. They seem like old school guys that you need to follow orders and follow laws. It's that simple. With the Titans, I do feel like, and I've mentioned this to you before, that Cam Ward, their young second-year quarterback, is kind of an old soul, and that he likes the discipline that a Robert Saleh and a Brian Daboll might bring to that offense. I think it's exactly what might have been missing in Tennessee the last couple years. So this year, win total of 6.5 to make the postseason, not mad at it, plus 430 to win the South, we'll get to that in a second, plus 950. To win the AFC, I don't know about that, 60-1, and the Super Bowl extreme long shots at 125-1. But, Jensen, you know this without giving away the store for free. This is a team I'm very excited about here, not too far from where I am
10: in this neck of the woods.
9: Yeah, I'll touch on it. I'll hit the preamble and then give us the constitution of the Tennessee Titans here in 2026. So, of course, it is the head coach in Robert Saleh that comes over, gets his second shot at being the head man after being the Jets head coach, went back to be the DC with the 49ers. Now I'm sure he's learned a bit. Well, he brought some reinforcements. You speak of former head coaches. Brian Daboll goes back to being the offensive coordinator, of course, the former head coach of the Giants, and Gus Bradley, former head coach there in Jacksonville, is now your DC. John Fossil, speaking of head coaches, he's not an old fossil, but he is. He's still got a little lead left in his pencil, and he's the special teams coordinator now that's going to be back on this staff. Buddy, they did a great job in free agency. Wandale Robinson, a nice added weapon there, a veteran that's going to be able to help out Cam Ward there 4 years in that $75 million range. His reunion, of course, with Brian Daboll from just a year ago. He's a 1,000-yard receiver in 2025. I think getting some help on the defensive line, Jermaine Johnson, you got in the trade with the Jets. You also got John Franklin Myers, a defensive tackle, 3 years for $63 million. He's a guy very familiar with Robert Saleh. That'll be a great interior pass rush presence. And then, of course, getting the primary weapon. You have a true number one now with your fourth overall selection taking Carnell Tate from the Ohio State. It was a big surprise on draft night, but that kind of signals, I think, that they are ready to rock and roll as early as this year. And then getting back into round one, Dave, pick number 31, the edge rusher, Keldrick Falk from Auburn. They mean business this year. I give you the floor because I think you feel not only emboldened with this group, but they have a chance to make some waves in the AFC South.
10: We talk about it a lot, and you normally do see a worst to first somewhere in the National Football League. This is one of those opportunities that I see that is a real possibility. I know it's a three-win team a year ago, but that win total of 6.5 should tell you, and by the way, even money, minus $1.10 either way, okay? It's not juiced heavily one way or the other, that the books are respecting this team, at least in that win total, to jump up 4 wins to get to the over. Guess what? I've already bet it. And I've already bet it, the adjusted win total at 7.5 at plus money. And I bet the Titans at 9-1. You can get 950 out there to win this division. I think it's very plausible. You nailed the reasons why. Not only did they draft really well, and I did think that the Tate signing at wide receiver, or drafting rather, with the signing of Wandale Robinson, shows me that Brian Daboll knows that his quarterback is ready to get it out to weapons. Give him the weapons, and I got the guy that can do it. I mentioned quarterback room a lot. I like the fact that Mitchell Trubisky is the backup. We talked a little bit about Will Levis. I don't know if he's going to be on the roster, because Will still sees himself as a starting quarterback somewhere out there, which is great. He should do that. But maybe they could use that kind of like they did a couple years ago when they traded away Malik Willis, and we see what he's become now down there in Miami. That could be a Will Levis story. But the quarterback room is deep. It really is, with a lot of NFL experience in it. And ironically, Cam Ward's the guy that has the least amount of it. But boy, was he playing well in the second half until he got injured very late in the year. And again, old soul, young body, adults in the room. You mentioned that coaching staff. It is littered with guys that know exactly what they're doing. They don't necessarily care about getting the credit. They care about winning, and that's going to go a long, long way with this group. Those guys going into that place this year, when they show up to lace them up at preseason, training camp, practice, it's business, baby. It's going to be about business, and they're going to weed out the guys that don't want it, and they're going to keep the guys that do. And I know one thing about Robert Saleh. Maybe he failed as a head coach with the Jets. Well, he can just add to the long litany of guys that have failed with the Jets. And maybe there's bigger problems there than just the head coaches. He has been wildly successful as a coordinator. Did Brian Daboll fail as a head coach with the Giants? He was coach of the year, by the way. Did take them to the playoffs way back in the day. Well, he was wildly successful as an offensive coordinator and was one of those guys that you attribute to Josh Allen becoming the quarterback that he's become back in his Buffalo Bills days before he ever took that job with the New York Football Giants. So, Jensen, I know that they have adults in the room leading this football team, and guys in the NFL want to be led. That's one of the biggest misnomers out there, that these adults, they want to be treated as adults. Yeah, they do. But they want to be coached, and they want to be coached hard, and I know that's what Cam Ward wants, and they're going to get that this year. I look at the schedule, Jensen. I don't think that the division is overly daunting. I get why they're the fourth place team coming in based on what happened last year. But I'm not convinced that Daniel Jones is going to be 100% back to being what he was with the Colts. I'm not convinced that Liam Coen and the Jags have everything completely figured out. I have my doubts now for the first time about C.J. Stroud. Love the defense they have in H-Town, but I'm not sure about the offense there with the Texans. So to me, I can put the Titans right in there with the Texans and with the Jags and with the Colts and say that they might not be better, but I think they might be closer to on par than what people in the betting market might realize. So to me, this is a play-on team. Over 6.5, over 7.5, taking a shot on that worst to first this year. I don't like this football team, Jensen. I love it. I think sky's the limit this year in year number two for Cam Ward.
9: Okay, I have asked you this question every team that we have broken down because many out there listening are starting to map out their survivor schedules and where they want to pick teams. I told you if you wanted to win Circa Survivor or win your competition, the Las Vegas Raiders over Miami in week one might be an advantageous place to play them. Tennessee Titans at home against the New York Football Jets with a caveat. Guess who's 11-2 ATS against Tennessee since 1998? That are your New York Jets. Oh, sweaty time. What, 3.5, 4-point favorites Tennessee is? Are you going to take your Titans because of how bullish you are? Because where else are you going to use them to start? Then you're home against Philly. You're on the road against the Giants, on the road against Baltimore, home against Houston, on the road against Indianapolis. I mean, the first six games, if not week one, I don't even know if you want to take a shot at home against the Browns in week seven. I think week one would be your shot.
10: Again, my inner Gil Alexander is saying, do you want to survive or do you want to win? And if I want to win, it's the reason why last year at this time I took the Colts in week one against the Dolphins. And nobody was making that selection then, right? I am definitely with my partner John Chu, and I know Chewy's listening. We're going to be considering the Titans week one against the Jets. Are we trying to win? Are we trying to survive? Might be a really good spot. Look, you could try to wait if you wanted to see how good they are to week seven at home against the Browns. Could be another spot. But you're right, Jensen. If you're going to win this thing, you're going to have to take the Tennessee Titans, a three-win team at some point, to win a game this year. So tread lightly, but I love where your brain's at there. And I think week one should be a strong consideration in Circa Survivor. Best bets are up next, and a very interesting question in our viewer mail. That's all next right here. 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
4: Coming at you, Circus Sportsbook, downtown Las Vegas. I'm Dustin Sweetelson. He's Kelly Bidlin. Fun show lined up today. The quarterback tiers are out. The Athletic does a great job with that every year.
5: Yeah, it's awesome.
4: I see some very disrespectful numbers next to certain quarterbacks.
5: Yeah.
4: I think there's some guys that might be mistiered. A former MVP has fallen out of that top group. We'll tell you who that is later on in the program today. A lot to get to. Nick Whalen will drop by. We'll chat with Will Hill in studio as well. Paul Sporer breaks down Major League Baseball. And then Kelly found a fun market, head-to-head NFL wins. So basically, you can get really good prices on one team to have more wins than the other. And that's up at DraftKings. Kelly and I will share some of our favorite ones there, as we want to fade some of the same teams going forward.
5: I love that one, man. But between that and a couple of these baseball markets, I might actually have to make a trip down to Arizona here.
4: Oh, that's interesting.
5: I mean, the other ones we were talking about, we've been talking about for like a week. But, like, the Brewers one seed, I really like that right now, 4-1.
4: You do feel like a guy who fits in well in Scottsdale. I will tell you that.
5: Right? Yeah, I think so, too.
4: Like, that's a good vibe for you.
5: I think you're right. And then, Gil brought up last week, most wins in August. Cubs, 9-1. Like, that number's shorter. But, like, this is, we talked about it getting through the Yankees and the Dodgers, and they got through with only one loss. Like that.
4: Yeah. All right. I like where your head's at. I'm also going to run an MVP candidate by Kelly later on in the show when we do the quarterback tiers, because we have sound of a wide receiver hyping up his dude. The number's a little bit shorter than I wanted it to be, but it feels like one of those bets at the end of the year that if you don't place it, you're going to go, yeah, why? What was I thinking not doing that?
5: Yeah.
4: So we'll share that later on in the program as well. But some news out of the NFL, this via Jeremy Fowler. It is confirmed for Atlanta linebacker Jalen Walker has torn his ACL. That is a huge loss for the Falcons, as the rookie the second-year guy out of Georgia had a really good rookie year. Part of the reason why this defense took the next step was they finally had a pass rush. They were getting it from him at outside linebacker. You combine that with the fact that James Pierce, with his transgressions in the offseason, a suspension is coming at some point. We just don't know how many games. You have Billy Bowman coming off of an injury. I know a lot of people around here wanted to hype up the Falcons because Kevin Stefanski's there. But if you're not getting after quarterbacks and you don't have Pierce for a certain number of games, you don't have Jalen Walker now for the year with a torn ACL, I don't know how this defense picks up where it left off a year ago, where it made huge strides in 2025.
5: Yeah, I mean, that's a major concern, right? We all know about the quarterback being a question coming in. I've been a defender of the Falcons with a little bit of just who else am I that scared of in the NFC South, but it's been a lot about, yes, the improvements that we saw from the defense and then the pieces that are on that offense already, and can they just get enough out of the quarterback? But you start to lose these guys on the defensive side of the ball, it becomes a different conversation.
4: I know we all love Kevin Stefanski. I know we all hype him up over and over again. He's won the coach of the year twice. But let's live in a world where we're wrong. I know people don't like to go there. I know we don't like to acknowledge that sometimes we're wrong about these things. Maybe some of the issues in Cleveland actually might have been Kevin Stefanski. Without his two best defensive players potentially here, in Pierce and Walker, at least his best pass rushers, and with potentially starting Tua Tagovailoa as your number one guy, should we be discussing the Falcons to have the worst record in the NFL at 15-1? I mean, realistically,
5: I can't get there.
4: I think everyone's falling in love with Stefanski, the play caller. I love Bijan Robinson. I love Drake London. Kyle Pitts, the second half of last year was tremendous, but there's pretty good track record of him not showing up. I don't know. I think we might be hyping up the Falcons too much.
5: Yeah, you know what? I like Stefanski. Stefanski being there has never really been a major part of the handicap for me of why I think the Falcons could actually be in the mix.
4: Would you go under the 6.5?
5: No.
4: Oh, you actually go over?
5: It would be over or anything. It would be over. As these defensive injuries continue, and look, we'll talk to Will. I think Will's on this side too. It's a lot of dogs and long shots for me in the NFC when we're talking divisions. Like, if I had to play a division bet here, it probably would be Atlanta still to win this.
4: Still? No, Kelly. Tua's the quarterback.
5: It's just a division that's just chock full of amazing Hall of Fame quarterbacks. You know, we've been talking about Bryce Young all week.
4: Let's do this.
5: Mayfield can't get a contract settled.
4: Can we do the Shuck thing real quick? Because we've reached a point with the Shuck hype.
5: Yeah.
4: We're like, we've completely just jumped the shark.
5: I very much agree with you.
4: Guys, he put up monster numbers. As they won, 4 of 5 down the stretch?
5: Mm-hmm.
4: At Tampa Bay, which, by the way, he didn't have a good game. Against Carolina. Against the Jets. At the Titans. And at Atlanta in January when Raheem Morris was... Like, let's temper the expectation. I like Tyler Shuck.
5: He might be good.
4: I had 60-1 on him to be the offensive rookie of the year. Believe me, I wanted that ticket to be real. We have to use context when it's like the last year when we do the MVP debate. Context has to matter. Who Drake May was beating versus who Matthew Stafford was beating had to matter in the conversation. Is Tyler Shuck better than most of us anticipated? 100%. But also, remember who he did it against, okay?
5: Dustin, we've seen, I've been sitting over here smiling. We've seen 3 seasons of Bryce Young, and anybody who listens to this show regularly knows I always go to, I don't know how good this guy is still. We've only seen how many games of Tyler Shuck, and I'm supposed to be convinced he's great?
4: I think Bryce Young stinks. I think they're the bet in this market, so maybe I shouldn't be giving you so much about betting. I wanted to bet Atlanta. I think the Panthers, I think they do take a step back. I think Bryce Young can't see his receivers. I guess we'll push country plug in.
5: Yeah, we'll get to that later. We'll get the golf.
4: And then we didn't even talk about the drama at the top with Tampa Bay. Baker wants a new deal. He's going to be franchised next year, according to reports, which can we at least agree as Americans that the franchise tag is unconstitutional?
5: Oh, yeah.
4: Yep. In a free market society?
5: Mm-hmm. He's not allowed to go pursue?
4: How is the franchise tag legal? How is, like, the Better Business Bureau not stepped in at some point?
5: I mean, like, God, I'm so with you because I'd really be with you on most of those types of conversations. But, like, it's just we all don't care when it's like, he's making top 5 money.
4: No, I get it. He's going to get paid, but he also doesn't have any control in his future career.
5: Yes, you're right. It's messed up.
4: I don't understand how this is legal.
5: No, but we went through this yesterday. So, like, Panthers, Saints, this is my point. Panthers, Saints, we kind of talked about them. I like the Bucks. They very well might be the best team in this division. But can we sit here and confidently say this is a better team than a year ago?
4: No, Vita Vea wants out. Mike Evans is gone.
5: Yeah, I can't say that at all.
4: Then you tell me what you think of this statement. The report was yesterday out of Tampa Bay. The offense is 50% what they ran with Grizzard.
5: And
4: 50% what they're going to run now is Zach Robinson. Is that a good thing or a bad thing? I think they were trying to frame it like it was a good thing. Kelly's standing up.
5: What the hell does that mean?
4: Standing up!
5: That has got disaster written all over it. I'm glad you caught the same. I saw that too, and I was like, what?
4: I think they're trying to tell us this is a good thing. I think it's a negative.
5: I think it sounds like a terrible thing.
4: Because now Zach Robinson's trying to be someone that he's not. By the way, Zach Robinson, who I like a lot as a person, when he was at PFF in the early days, mm-hmm. he used to come on radio shows, and he was awesome. He didn't have a great run in Atlanta.
5: No, not at all.
4: But
5: so we're going to mix half of his offense and half of an offense that's gone?
4: Yes.
5: And that people know about?
4: Yes.
5: I thought that quote was wild.
4: Where's Josh Grizzard now? Where is he? Oh, he's with the Eagles as a pass game coordinator. Mm. That's a weird move to go from the Bucks to there. Let's hear from Tua Tagovailoa. That's Kelly's guy. He's riding with the Falcons. They're 4-1 to win the division. And Tua met with the media yesterday, I believe this is from NFL Network, talking about their team and expectations for this season.
6: I think what success looks like for me is what it would look like for the team, the team success. You know, obviously you want to win games, you want to win playoff games here, but the ultimate goal, regardless of where I'm at, whether it's here or anywhere else, is to win a Super Bowl.
7: Okay, so if you could clarify, we know you were limited today with some back tightness and everything.
4: What exactly
7: is going on? Is this something that is serious? Because we see you out there throwing the ball around.
6: Yeah, nothing too serious. Just like a caution sort of thing where we're not rushing it. But it was just a flare-up, nothing big, not anything long-term. So we'll be fine.
4: Oh, yeah, no, it's nothing serious. It's nothing long-term for a guy who's always hurt. We shouldn't be
5: just
4: concerned.
5: Just a back. Can't wait to watch a lot of Jack Strand this season.
4: Yeah, who is that?
5: Well, he's their third stringer. Played at Minnesota Moorhead.
4: Well, they signed Cooper Rush, remember?
5: Yeah, for some reason I'm looking at a depth chart with him fourth.
4: Minnesota State Moorhead. There's a joke I'm not allowed to make anymore based on my
5: anymore. That's so great.
4: Tua,
5: I heard you make that joke.
4: Tua played 14 games last year. He played 11 the year prior. Played a full season in 2023, had a monster year. 2022, 13 games. 2021, started 12, played in 13. Why am I supposed to believe that Tua, the back issue that's happening right now, is not going to impact him going forward?
5: Why do I have to be the guy who has to defend the Falcons quarterback situation? But, you know, you're not relying on Tua. You're relying on Tua and Michael Penix.
4: We think. Michael Penix is hurt as much as Tua going back to college.
5: I don't want to be the guy having to make this defense.
4: Michael Penix has two new ACLs, one in each leg. That's not a good thing. He's not Iron Man, that's for sure. All right, more coming up here on A Numbers Game. Will Hill with his thoughts on the NFL as well. That's next.
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18: The NFL's Hall of Fame preseason game between the Panthers and the Cardinals kicks off Thursday at 8 p.m. Eastern Time. In baseball, the Braves have won 7 in a row after outscoring the Marlins 4-1, while the Red Sox have won 7 in a row after shutting out the White Sox 4-0. The Cardinals held on 3-1 against the Yankees in the Bronx, but Yankee star Aaron Judge was cleared for light activity and remains confident that he will return to play this season. The Mariners held on down 4-2 against the Tigers. The Nationals took down the Phillies 10-4, but it took 11 innings. And the Brewers beat the Pirates 4-2, while the Mets took down the Guardians 6-5 in 10 innings. And the Royals defeated the Twins 2-1. In the WNBA, the Mystics have won 5 in a row. They came all the way back to beat the Wings 96-92. Liberty defeated the Storm 92-86.
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23: A dense fog advisory continues until 9 a.m. today. High of 82 with fog early today under mainly sunny skies. Winds out of the east around 5 miles per hour. I'm meteorologist Paul Frombly with your weatherology forecast on 95.3 and 99.1 The Score. Currently, it's 57 degrees.
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0: another strike. Another Brewers. Well, the same Brewers pitcher pitches another strike. Guess who's back? Kyle Harrison is back for your Milwaukee Brewers. He struck out 10. And the final eight batters he faced. Kyle Harrison is now 9-2. Gave up one hit, one walk, struck out 10 in 5 innings. His first start since July 8th. Forearm was tight. Ouch. Hurts. Fourth time this season, the sixth time in his career, he reached double-digit strikeouts. Tarek Skubal? Who? Who needs Tarek Skubal when you got a guy named Kyle Harrison? He had the second longest strikeout streak in Brewers history behind one Corbin Burns, who tied the major league record with 10 straight in 2021. Kyle Harrison is back. Your Milwaukee Brewers win again. 4-2. And you know who else could be back? Do I dare say? Christian Yelich? Do I dare? Are we now saying Christian Yelich is so back? A night after getting booed, Christian Yelich goes up there and gets the scoring started for your Milwaukee Brewers. Christian Yelich, a little RBI. We were just talking yesterday. When's the last time Christian Yelich had an RBI? It was July 25th. In the playoffs, it's been since 2018. But July 25th, what does Christian Yelich do? He gets an RBI. Fourth inning, give the Brewers a 1-0 lead. King Vaughn then, Andrew Vaughn, single to right field. That sent both Yelly and William Contreras home. Is Christian Yelich back? Kyle Harrison is back. Who just out-dueled Paul Skeens, by the way. Tarek Skubal, who? Love it, dude. Amazing stuff. Your Milwaukee Brewers, another win. I guaranteed a win 2 days ago. Didn't guarantee anything yesterday. But with Kyle Harrison now back, guarantee there's going to be a few more wins. With that guy on the mound, again, Skubal, who needs him? We got a guy named Kyle Harrison who's back. Awesome, dude. Let's see here. 608-321-1670. You know the number. Kyle Harrison was talking, though. He wanted to pitch six innings, but in his first night back, it's something the Brewers pitchers, for some reason, have afflicted him once in a while. It was cramps. It's cramping. Leg cramps.
1: Just, you know, down in a pickle shot and down in a whatever hot cinnamon thing. So just trying to get the cramps out. You know, those last two hitters in the fifth inning just kind of locking up on me. Had the groin locking up. The calves were just cramping. So first time I really experienced like a full body cramp out there. So it was just like, hey, I got to at least get through this fifth. And powered through that and then thought I could manage to go out for the sixth. But through those warm-up pitches and just body was telling me, you know, it's locking up.
0: Some pickle juice shots go a long way, all right? I would recommend also a banana. And the cinnamon concoction he's talking about, I have not personally tried it. I've only gotten a cramp one time in my life. And that was high school soccer, first game, a very hot day. My left calf cramped up, and then my right calf cramped up. Painful. Couldn't really walk or run. But yeah, the pickle juice shot and a banana, a B-A-N-A-N-A-S. Jacob Mizorowski, for some reason, I don't know if he knows those two things exist. He would get cramps all the time. Kyle Harrison now getting cramps back. Kyle Harrison also talking, though, about, let's see here. Asked, is it rough to join? No, excuse me. Where'd it go? Never mind. There was the ones on Dustin May who will pitch tonight, by the way. I have some more from Kyle Harrison in another email somewhere else. This one is on... Here, I'll ask you. I'll have it played anyways. Dustin May, Was it rough to join a team, new team late in the season? Here you go.
2: Yeah, it's not the easiest thing coming in, especially at this time of the year when everybody's like comfortable and got their routines, and you're the new guy on the block kind of pushing everybody out of their routines just a smidge. So just trying to get as comfortable and get a lay of the land as quickly as possible.
0: Yeah, you'll get Dustin May getting the lay of the land at American Family Field this afternoon, a 1:10 first pitch for your Milwaukee Brewers. And also, again, Yelich getting booed 2 games ago. We're like, dude, what the hell, man? And RJ and I were even talking about this. It was something, you know, booing works. For Trevor McGill, it worked. And for Christian Yelich, I didn't know if it would. Well, after getting booed, it must have worked for Christian Yelich. A little RBI. You got the scoring going. Yelly was talking, though. Well, wasn't play to the talk.
3: 3-1. Yelich rips into the right field. Base hit. It comes through for Milwaukee. RBI double Christian Yelich. And the Brewers strike first.
0: Let the play do the talking. And then afterwards, you let Christian Yelich do the talking on the supportive fans at American Family Field, not the booing fans.
1: Yeah, no, it was cool to, you know, receive the support from the fans tonight. And obviously hasn't been the greatest last couple months for me, but definitely appreciate that tonight.
0: Appreciate it. Appreciate the support, man. 608-321-1670. Brewers. Yeah. Line one. Yeah.
4: Yo.
0: Kinger. Hey, buddy.
4: The booing becomes yay. You know, it's an easy, you know, tone switch. He's got, it's that,
0: you know,
4: that negative reinforcement, negative positive, whatever.
0: I think it's called positive reinforcement.
4: That's it.
0: Yeah. There's RJ, have you heard of negative reinforcement? That would be kind of booing, I guess. Negative.
5: Yeah. That's, yeah.
0: Yeah, negative reinforcement, a behavioral concept where a specific action becomes more likely to happen again because it removes or stops an unpleasant condition. Now, that doesn't sound right. The word negative means taking something away, not giving punishment. Here's an example. The goal is to increase a good or desired habit. So in our mind, right, Kinger, you would boo Christian Yelich for not getting RBIs. And what does he do? He gets an RBI. And we cheer. But in this one, They give an example. To increase a good habit or a desired habit, take away an unwanted or bad feeling. Result, you repeat the action when faced with the same problem. Example, like driving. You put on your seatbelt to stop the loud, annoying beep. Weather, you put on a heavy coat to stop feeling cold. This just sounds like common sense. Chores, a child cleans their room so their parents stop nagging them. This just sounds like common sense. Negative reinforcement. Okay.
4: Well, some say common, you know, people have lost some common sense lately and so on and so forth. But, you know, what Kyle Harrison back, loved it. A little disappointed he couldn't go that sixth inning, but the cramping. He should have had one of those fried pickle burgers from,
0: have you had one yet?
4: Culver's. Yes.
0: You did? Give us, okay, and let's hear about it. Well, do you want to say that for the end?
4: I'm just throwing it real quick. It's basically, if you had one of their pub burgers, as their pub sauce, cheeseburger with just extra pickles.
0: Oh, okay. There's fried pickles.
4: Fried pickles, yeah. And didn't really notice the fried part, there's extra pickle juiciness.
0: The fried pickles is a tough appetizer because the breading always seems to just fall off, you know?
4: Yeah, well, it just depends on who deep fried and how it was battered and so forth. So, you know, everyone's different. Mm-hmm. But great to see the Brewers get it done again, 2 in a row. You know, those poor Dodgers. The Dodgers on a, 6-game losing streak now? Mm. Oh, what a shame. I'm sure they're just getting all their losses out now so they can just win in October.
0: Yeah. Probably.
4: And, you know, the They got swept by that team in Chicago, and we all know how the Brewers did. Brewers swept Dodgers, and came playoffs. What happened? Didn't matter. So
0: yeah, pretty much.
4: They can cheer as much as they want, rub it in Dodgers' face, but you know, it's gonna come back to haunt them. So
0: I saw an article yesterday. I was gonna save it, and then I forgot. It was something, I'm going to find it. It was something about how the Brewers had a chance to stand up to the Dodgers. God, and the headline was wild. I'll have to find it. Where the hell was that?
4: Oh, what? They deal with the whole Scooble thing.
0: Okay, here we go. Here's the headline, and we'll get to this later. Baseball's little guys had a shot to go all in. They folded to the Dodgers instead, from the Wall Street Journal. Yeah, there it is.
4: Oh,
0: there it is. Oh, there we go. Oh, yeah.
4: I'm sure, you know, Scooble's had to say one way or another whether he wanted to come to Milwaukee or go to L.A. Do you blame him? No, he'd rather go to L.A. anyways. He spent enough time in the Midwest and Detroit and didn't think it would get any better by just going a few miles west.
0: I've never been to Detroit. I'd like to check it out. Someone told me the other day that, who the hell said this to me? That it was really fun in Detroit.
4: Somebody I thought you just had to watch RoboCop.
0: Robo.
6: That was before all the changes. It's gotten better.
0: Oh, I remember the conversation now. They were doing it jokingly because I said when I was on vacation, I went to Rockford. And they're like, you might as well just go to Detroit then, too. I heard it's great this time of year. Like, actually, I would go. It's a big city. It'd be fun, I guess.
6: We're going to have a great time.
0: Yeah. Look at us.
4: Detroit Rock City, right?
0: Yeah.
6: RoboCop.
4: So, hopefully Dustin May gets the job done. The offense is fired up, and they take care of those pesky Pirates one more time before the Twinkies come to town.
0: Hell yeah. It's time, Kinger. The time is now.
4: Right. And speaking about time is now, meaningless football starts tonight.
0: You ready?
4: I'll be working, but I guess, yeah.
0: You ready for a little Arizona Cardinals, Carolina Panthers action?
4: Sure, why not?
0: Standing in the Hall of Fame. Yeah. All right.
4: So, well.
6: Game. Hall of Fame game.
0: Riveting stuff there tonight with the Panthers and Cardinals.
4: Riveting. Yeah. So riveting. Football's so back, baby.
0: Well, you enjoy your work tonight, Kinger. I'm not.
4: Yeah.
0: It's not always we get you on a Thursday right away. So it's nice. It's nice to hear from you.
4: No problem. A little foggy up here though. So, but
0: it's all right.
4: It'll clear up. Yeah. So, you guys have a good day.
0: Love you.
4: Enjoy it.
0: Goodbye, Kinger.
4: Adios, muchachos.
0: See you on Twitch. See, our guy Brandon Bob on Twitch said, Ebo wants to go to Detroit to get Ma's spaghetti in Detroit. I have a hard time ordering spaghetti at a restaurant.
6: You
0: it's a very...
6: Olive Garden?
0: I don't go to Olive Garden. Been a long time. I'll tell you, though, I'll drive by Olive Garden on East Washington, and that place is always just packed to the gills, dude. I don't think there's a parking spot you can get there. It's nuts. But no, you... Go to a restaurant, right, RJ, and you see spaghetti on the menu, and you're like, I could make this at home for, like, nothing.
6: Yeah.
0: I don't want to pay... Where was I? I saw
6: they do
0: one spaghetti. It was, like, $32. It was, like, spaghetti, and there's a couple other things in it, too, you know? But it's like, I could... $32. Like, I could buy enough spaghetti for that to eat for a year. Right? You know, mm-hmm. I wouldn't go to Detroit and order M&M's mom spaghetti. There's vomit on my sweater already, okay? Well, well, well. Caller 2.
7: Good morning, guys. How are you? Happy Thursday.
0: I'm on cloud 9, Scott.
6: Fantastic.
0: How are you?
7: Eva, let me ask you a question.
0: Yeah.
7: How do you judge good pizza?
0: Scott, I've become jaded in the pizza world. I'm convinced now. I once had the stand that all pizza is good pizza. I'm now on the stand now that most pizza is not good pizza, and it's hard to find actually decent good pizza. It's very... I'm burnt out on pizza, Scott. I don't know. Maybe ask RJ this. What's good pizza, RJ? How do you judge good pizza?
6: Kind of depends on where I am.
0: Sauce.
6: Am I getting a deep dish? Am I rice. Getting thin crust, pan style?
7: I've had some pretty good frozen pizza, and it never used to be like that, but some of the frozen pizza, some of it is better than the stuff you buy.
0: I bought this one frozen pizza, because Jen and I will like randomly buy it. Like, let's try this one. It was one of the worst pizzas I'd ever had, and it said it's been around since like 1908 or something. I said, how in the world is that possible? It's terrible. But Scott, I would say this, for price and taste and convenience, I would put Costco through slice. You get
6: true.
0: The Costco slice, it's like $2 or whatever.
6: I spent $1.50.
0: Not the hot dog's $1.50.
6: Oh, that's right. That's the hot dog.
0: That I would put up there against anything for price and taste and just have the size of it and everything. It reminds me of like watching Teenage Mutant Ninja Turtles and eating that pizza they were eating.
7: Well, like with me, the reason I bring it up is I went to Rocky's on Mineral Point probably a month and a half ago. It's still Rocky's, but it's not the same.
0: I think Rocky's, and I love Rocky's, it holds a near and dear place to my heart. I think they lost their fastball when Rocky Rococo went to the great pizzas, the pizza maker oven in the sky.
7: Oh, yes. And I worked there for 5 years, and you're right. Plus the fact that they cut back on their recipe. And a friend of mine told me that what they do now is they pre-make all the dough at one place, and they freeze it and send it out. So he still doesn't make it anymore.
0: Yeah. Yeah. Well, Scott, didn't you work at Rocky's?
6: That's what he just said.
0: Yeah, yep. For 5 years, you said? Yeah.
6: Yes.
7: Yeah. Yep.
0: Okay. Sorry, I got distracted by thinking about the mother load of days gone by. I got to meet Rocky Rococo once. He was the man. I wanted to party with him so bad.
6: He was great.
0: I want to party with Joe Camel and Rocky Rococo. Those are my two favorite spokespeople.
7: Now, did you meet the mascots? Now, there's the original Rocky. There's two Rockies. There was. Mm-hmm. There was one that showed up in the Madison area, the guy that actually owned Rockies. Mm-hmm. But then the other guy was the spokesman that was on TV.
0: Yeah, the guy on TV is who I thought was probably one of the coolest dudes ever.
6: Yeah.
0: I mean, not many people could walk around with a white suit like that, Scott, and a white hat. And the movie poster spoofs that they have on the West Side, I don't know if they're just on the West Side ones. Those are incredible.
7: Actually, I'm very good friends with the person that owns the Rockies on the West Side. Nice. She's been a friend of mine for...
0: No more arcade there. All the games are gone.
6: What?
7: Yeah. It's gone. They're gone.
0: Yeah. They won't play the dodo bird after COVID, RJ. 2020, 2021. They took away the games. The arcade's tough.
6: Why do I even live here anymore?
0: It's getting tougher and tougher here in Madison.
7: Quick story to tell you, I know we're coming to the commercial, but quick story to tell you is that when I worked at Rockies, you didn't use a card to get your tickets. You had to hand them in. The big problem I ran into was you would have like 10,000 tickets for one thing, but you get a kid that was two tickets short. And if you didn't give that kid the ticket, the mother had a bird because of the fact that their kid had a bird.
0: Had a bird. Wow. Yeah. Well, Scott, I mean, you could swing two extra little tickets.
6: Tell that mom
0: nothing.
6: To spend more money.
7: No, I did, but eventually what they did, they went
0: to
7: credit. Yeah.
0: Went digital. Everything's going digital, Scott. It's the one currency coming in. Pretty soon there'll be social credit scores with all these flock cameras and everything being put up. It's going to be tough, dude. Big brother.
7: Why would you take the time to climb up and take these out of the pole to start with? Don't you know? Just put it back.
0: What? What? What did you just say?
7: Those cameras,
6: somebody took like a saw, like an industrial saw, and sawed them off. So like it's not just as
0: a hero
6: and took them.
7: You know, the other thing is there's such thing as drones.
0: Yeah, there is drones. Scott,
8: well,
0: you know
8: they're
0: what?
8: Not employing drones. They're employing flock cameras.
0: Scott, I think we've gone off the deep end from Rocky Rococo's the flock cameras. I think we got to get back on track here.
8: Yep.
7: Well, I'm trying.
0: And you're doing it very well, Scott.
7: Who's your rubber band man?
0: T.I. Who I be a rubber band man while I was a Taliban?

0: I counted. Yeah, it's going to get technical. It's six, but
1: Renegade
0: Sticks.
1: Peace Train.
0: Doors. No.
2: No.
0: That's Peace Frog.
1: Doors.
0: Cat Stevens.
1: Doors. Okay. Take It Easy.
2: Eagles?
0: Yeah.
1: Yep. I Want to Be a Cowboy.
0: Cowboy. Kid Rock.
1: Well, 80s.
0: I don't know.
2: Cowboy.
1: Boys Don't Cry.
2: Oh, one thing. I was thinking of
1: Spinning Wheels.
0: REO.
1: Spinning Wheels?
2: Blood, Sweat, and Tears?
1: Yep.
2: Oh, that's just
1: Jacob's Ladder.
0: Oh, that's friggin' I don't know.
2: It's from a movie.
0: All right.
2: Bruce Hornsby.
1: Nope.
2: Yep.
3: Who is it? Just tell us, for the love of God.
1: Huey Lewis.
0: Oh, okay. That's why.
1: That'd be good. Didn't mean to stump you today.
2: That's the point of it.
0: We were off today. That's the point of trivia, Scott. It's trying to stump us. We were off today a little bit.
2: You're not supposed to be giving us softballs and layups.
0: We were off today a little bit. Scotty, way to keep us on our toes. I know Barky's probably like just punching the air right now. We love you, Scott.
1: Love you, guys. Have a good day, guys.
2: Love you, too, Scotty.
0: There you go. Here's Peace Frog by the Doors. We'll take a little break. Brewers. Kyle Harrison is back. Tarek Skubal, who? Don't need him. Dustin May this afternoon. And RJ, we didn't have Packers yesterday, they had off, but we got a lot of stuff coming from Wisconsin football. Promises are being made. Promises are being made.
2: Promises in the dark?
0: Promises on the field. We'll do it.

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11: One ball, two strikes. Moran throws. Swing and a miss. Changeup. Seven in a row. 25 of 28. The Red Sox win 4-0. It's a ninth straight series win. They are unstoppable, these Red Sox.
10: You heard it on the Red Sox Radio Network. They shut out the White Sox 4-0. The Cardinals held on 3-1 against the Yankees, and the Rays blanked the Rockies 4-0. Tampa Bay still leads the AL East by 4.5 games over the Yankees and 5.5 games over the Red Sox. The Braves have also won 7 in a row. They outscored the Marlins 4-1.

0: Brewers had a 4-2 win over the Pirates. Mariners held on 4-2 against the Tigers. And the Diamondbacks crushed the Padres 10-4. In the NBA, Suns forward Dylan Brooks has agreed to a 3-year, $73 million contract extension.
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0: Roger, our collection of animals here at work continues to grow. I just took a lap. I had to refill my coffee. The sandhill cranes are in the parking lot.
1: Oh.
0: As they are sometimes.
1: I thought you meant like the fiberglass ones.
0: No. The actual animals. We kind of have a zoo around our building here in Madison. We're in the city. And there's two sandhill cranes standing in our boss's parking spot.
1: Yeah.
0: They're the ribeye of the sky. I would love to eat one.
1: Remember we had the woodchucks?
0: We had the woodchucks in the field. RJ, this morning.
1: What do we got?
0: I heard a little scurrying as I got out of my car door.
1: You heard a scurry?
0: And I looked, and there was a skunk walking right by the front door, and then near the wall of the building, and then off he was going to where the basement door is.
1: Where the skunks go?
0: Yeah, where the skunks go. There's a skunk. Cute little fella.
1: Yeah, sure.
0: Remember the foxes in the back?
1: Yeah.
0: I almost hit a deer the other day on the road here at Rayovac Drive.
1: Yeah, deer.
0: And he said the woodchuck. I'm trying to think if there's anything else we've had.
1: Deer, fox,
0: woodchuck, skunk, sandhill cranes.
1: We've had something else.
0: There was one other thing. Yeah. It's very...
1: Oh, we had the hawk that lived...
0: Oh, yeah, we had the hawk that lived right there. Yeah,
1: yeah, that had a nest all up in the trees.
0: Yeah. We had...
1: yeah, that's that way.
0: We had some good... We got some good animal life around here.
1: We had a bald eagle for a little bit.
0: I was trying to think to myself, like, how would I explain if I was late for the show? I said, yeah, I got sprayed by a skunk. I'm like, would anyone believe me?
1: Probably not.
0: Because when I almost ran into it.
1: I guess if you did smell like
0: that. Yeah, it would be very provable.
1: Yeah.
0: You could say, hey, smell me.
1: They'd be like, how about you go home and shower? You'd be like, if I leave, not coming back.
0: It would stink. You know what else kind of stinks is I saw this article from the Wall Street Journal.
1: Oh, great.
0: I saw the headline. And I'm like, this stinks a little bit. Baseball's little guys had a shot to go all in. They folded to the Dodgers instead.
1: Yeah, sure they did.
0: The small market Brewers and Rays could have added Tarek Skubal at the trade deadline. He went to the team that needed him least. An article by Jared Diamond of the Wall Street Journal.
1: You know who else had the last name Diamond? Dustin.
0: Dustin, he's dead. R.I.P.
1: Oh, good. I'm glad we were on the same page.
0: What about DDP? I guess that's his first name, though. Diamond. Diamond Dallas Page.
1: Yeah. Surnames. Yeah. Surnames, Dustin.
0: For the Milwaukee Brewers and Tampa Bay Rays, every season follows the same heartbreaking formula. That's the first sentence.
1: Does it?
0: Because the nut could continue.
1: But does it?
0: For the Milwaukee Brewers, yeah.
1: Yeah.
0: And this little golden age, yeah. Here's the next paragraph. They miraculously win a ton of games in spite of microscopic budgets and rosters largely devoid of household names. Then the playoffs begin, and they inevitably lose to a wealthier, star-studded opponent with a payroll twice as large.
1: Or three times, you know, whatever.
0: This year looked like the perfect opportunity to flip the script. The Brewers entered Tuesday with the best record in baseball, the race to the top of the American League standings, but on Monday's trade deadline, the last chance for teams to load up for October, it was the Dodgers who made the splashiest move. They acquired ace left-hander Tarek Skubal, giving them a potential pitching rotation that ranks among the greatest in history. The Rays and Brewers, the plunky overachievers, both still seeking their first championships, settled for more modest improvements.
1: Jeez.
0: Let's see here. It all felt eerily familiar. The Dodgers, the winners of the last two World Series titles, pounced on the best player available on the market in an all-out pursuit for another at any cost. Meanwhile, the little guys are once again left to hope that on the biggest stage, they aren't a few dollars short.
1: Man.
0: Is this?
1: This is, for people who don't follow baseball, like...
0: There's a lot more to this, but
1: I'm
0: just giving you the
1: that.
0: Primer right there.
1: And, like, just for the...
0: They don't understand what the Brewers are. This is a team...
1: Well, neither do the people who were doing the game for ESPN last night.
0: Yeah. Yeah, yeah. Like, Brewers was on ESPN.
1: That was like the worst broadcast I've ever seen. And that's like you had, what's his face? The former manager of the Cubs who they were just told, yeah, we'll see you later, bud. We got the greatest guy ever. Okay. He's going to win us so many games. We're going to win division titles over the team we stole him from. And blah, blah, blah, blah. Mm-hmm. But why am I? Ross.
0: Yeah,
1: he acted like he's never heard of the Brewers before.
0: The Brewers have to operate in a way that can make them competitive for... It was the bites of the apple comment from David Stearns, remember? The Brewers have to be able to remain and be competitive throughout a stretch of time. If they sacrifice their future, guess what's going to happen? Mm-hmm. You're not going to be in the playoffs. Then you don't have a shot at winning the World Series. The Brewers have the best record in baseball.
1: Oh, he went to Columbia. Mm.
0: And baseball is a very hard... I don't know if people know this or not. Baseball is a very hard sport.
1: Mm-hmm.
0: And you have a lot of ups and you have a lot of downs. And it's how you navigate the downs that make you, you know, the team that you are, a good team. The NL is a lot harder than the AL. The Brewers are atop of the NL.
1: Correct.
0: With 71 wins. No one else in the entire NL has 70 wins.
1: And the Brewers were...
0: No one in the AL.
1: When they hit 70... Fastest in franchise history.
0: Only three teams have 60 wins in the AL. No one has 70.
1: Jeez.
0: The Brewers are a good, great team. And you just had Kyle Harrison back last night. And he had 10 strikeouts.
1: Saw that.
0: Tarek Skubal. Who? Kyle Harrison. There's more to this article, though, but I saw the headline.
1: Tarek Skubal lost to the Cubs.
0: I saw this headline. And I was like, dude, I gotta dive into this. 608-321-1670. Line one, good morning.
2: It's not time.
1: What was that?
0: The hell was that, Mickey?
1: You went,
2: it's time. I was just happy that it's my turn now.
1: Oh, I thought you were doing like an Irish thing. Like,
0: hey, my turn.
2: No, my kid does this now. She learned it at daycare. It's something, she'll just grab it out of my hand. So...
0: Mickey, something just happened to your phone.
1: Yeah, your phone. All we heard was she learned this at daycare.
0: And then it sounded like she grabs it out of my hand. Switched to something.
2: It's not important. Just kid that.
1: It sounded important.
0: Shh, let her talk.
1: No, I'm being you.
0: I'm being Ebo for this.
1: Let her talk. Remember when she said her name and then you talked right over it?
0: Sorry, Mickey.
2: You two are so cute when you fight.
0: We're not.
1: Mom and Dad aren't fighting.
2: We weren't fighting this morning either, me and Brock, and Pipsqueak came over to negotiate. Yeah, we were just talking politics, and she's like, whoa, what's going on here?
1: You know the rules, no politics, no religion, Mom and Dad. Come on.
0: Politics at 6 in the morning, Mickey? What's going on over there?
2: Well, it wasn't even politics. It was like, why won't that congressman from Ohio give the blue bunny to his kid, you know? Like, Nicolas Cage spent an entire movie trying to get a little bunny to his baby, you know? Jeez. Who are all these beta men who don't know how to take care of their family?
0: Oh, put the bunny in the box.
2: Put the bunny in the box.
0: What a movie, by the way. Con Air is just timeless.
2: Peak cinema.
0: Peak cinematography.
1: Great movie.
2: John Malkovich is so creepy, as he always is.
0: Yes.
2: Fantastic movie. But David Ross is a Cubs guy, RJ. He's going to pretend like the Brewers don't exist.
1: Well, I know
2: that. They're not a real team.
1: But when you're...
2: Yeah, he's a very rah-rah team guy. Like, he was catcher for the Braves, and that's who he was. He would... Be like, "Arr, my team, yar."
1: I get that, but then when they unceremoniously just let you go and be like, "Yeah, you're not good." Sorry.
2: Well, he knows he's not good. I mean, just because he's a rah-rah guy doesn't mean he doesn't know he wasn't very good.
1: Well, I'd say he's doing better than Craig Counsell's doing.
0: Did he win Dancing with the Stars?
2: I think he did. He did Dancing with the Stars, right?
0: Yes.
2: He went from winning the World Series to having a year off to managing the Cubs. Something like that.
1: Yeah.
2: Is he still part of like their front office, or is he just doing broadcast now?
1: I think he's just doing broadcast. Because if he's part of the front office, this is a Tom Brady situation.
2: He can't. No. Yeah, that's right. Only Tom Brady gets to do what Tom Brady gets to do.
0: It's true.
2: Yeah, so Dustin May's pitching tonight, huh? Thanks for the advance warning.
1: This afternoon.
0: Yeah, 1:10, Mickey.
1: Mm. 1:10.
2: Oh, this afternoon. Yeah. So, okay, I can listen in. Oh.
1: Yeah.
2: I love afternoon games because I can listen while I work.
1: Yeah, they're the greatest.
0: Listen while you... Yeah, I like that. Tell's Brock saying back there?
1: Yeah, what's he saying?
2: What's that?
0: What's Brock mumbling about back there?
2: I didn't know you could hear that he was talking about cutting up a cantaloupe for the kid.
1: Oh, you can hear everything he says. He's got that kind of voice where it's just like, burr, burr, burr, burr.
0: I got ears like a hawk.
2: Like, hang on, let me put it on speaker.
1: It's like bass in the background.
3: Oh, really? I'm like 15 feet away and she didn't have it on speaker.
1: Well, she's got a good microphone on that phone.
0: And I got hearing that I could hear a pin drop across the state of Wisconsin, Brock.
3: Can you hear Pipsqueak asking for cantaloupe?
0: I can.
3: Cantaloupe?
0: Yeah, I can. Yeah. I'm asking for some too.
1: Yeah.
3: Yeah, well, it is delicious.
0: It's actually one of my favorite lopes.
1: Send the cantaloupe and some pecan pie. We're good to go.
2: Mm. Oh, I was going to call and say if someone can get me that Naruto Brewers giveaway.
1: When is that?
2: They might know who I am. They might find out who I am if someone can get me a Naruto Brewers unused.
0: So no one can wear it then? When is this?
1: Be unused?
2: Yeah, it should have been unworn.
0: Okay.
1: Unworn.
0: Oh, that's tonight. Or is that, what is that?
2: I thought it already happened.
0: Maybe it did. I don't. Oh, yeah. Yeah, yesterday.
2: It looks super cool.
0: Yeah.
2: And I want it. So.
0: Well, I know we have some listeners out there.
1: Somebody's got it.
0: I begged for the 90s logo Brewers thing last year, and our great listener, Dana, God bless her heart, out of the nowhere, gave one to me. She's a special lady. Right there. Yeah.
2: So I thought I could put out a call for the jersey. I mean, I'm not a Brewers fan, but I'm Brewers light fan.
0: Yeah.
2: So I'll take the
0: We'll see what happens, Mickey, all right? And Mickey, I got your email. Corey and Marshall also sent it to me, too. Maybe you could talk about just the pipsqueak of how police in Wisconsin use flock cameras to create a pretext to search a man's car for weed. Their justification was he drove to Michigan, a known state for legal marijuana. Wow, crazy story.
2: Oh, it made my blood pressure grow up when I saw that story.
0: Yeah, crazy. But yeah. Maybe not on air, but you can explain to Peepsqueak right now. But.
2: Oh, no, Peepsqueak knows where I took on Steve.
0: Well, Mickey?
2: Well, yeah, we got to get some cantaloupe to this child or it'll be a melting.
0: Much love, Mickey, and Brock, and Peepsqueak. Treasure treat, all of you.
2: Treasure treat. Bye, guys. Bye.
0: I do enjoy a good cantaloupe. Hot Take Thomas called in last week talking about National Watermelon Day. I think it was last Wednesday, Thursday, whatever it was. Picking out a watermelon at the grocery store is very hard. It's like a gamble. You never know what you're going to get because sometimes it's tough. I like to look for the watermelon. You need like a round yellow spot on it. That's how you maybe know, that it could be ripe, but still you're gambling. The cantaloupe, though, a little easier. Love the cantaloupe. Yes, man. I will. Promises being made. Yesterday, Wisconsin Media Day. I'll explain.

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5: Kyle Harrison fan, 10 batters in 5 innings to lead the Brewers to a 4-2 win over the Pirates last night. I'm Bill Scott with Sports. 10 strikeouts coming on 69 pitches before the Brewers lefty had to leave with cramping in both calves.
6: Down in a pickle shot and down in a whatever hot cinnamon thing. So just trying to get the cramps out. You know, those last two hitters in the 5th inning just kind of locking up on me. Had the groin locking up. The calves were just cramping. So first time I really experienced like a full body cramp out there. So
5: Brewers had only 4 hits, but 2 came from Christian Yelich, whose slump took a reprieve for at least one game. He talked about his approach against Paul Skenes.
7: Yeah, I mean, you just try to get a good pitch to hit against him. You don't necessarily go into the game being like, make him work or get the pitch count. You're just trying to have good at-bats and pass it to the next guy and try to build innings. But we did a good job of just kind of taking what he gave us, working some walks, and then, you know, Vonnie got a big hit there, and, you know, we were just kind of able to get him out of there in the 5th.
5: Newcomer Dustin May pitching the series finale against the Pirates this afternoon. Football Badgers open fall training camp in Madison today, the start of a big year for Luke Fickell, who faces pressure to win after going just 17-21 in his first 3 seasons leading the Badgers. New quarterback Colton Joseph.
8: I'm pumped up. I'm ready to go. Fall camp number 4, so I'm super excited to get out here and, you know, really put together everything that we've been building in the spring and the winter to kind of come out here full force, ready to go, and super excited to, you know, get out there with all the guys and just have a really good camp.
5: Packers back in the practice field today following an off day yesterday. They're gearing up for Friday's family night practice at Lambeau Field. Packers will be giving running back Marshawn Lloyd plenty of opportunity. As offensive coordinator Adam Senevich said, the preseason will be a huge telling point of what they can do with Lloyd this season.
9: He needs to carry the ball because he hasn't done it much in game situations the last 2 years, so I think that's going to be important.
5: Bill Scott, Wisconsin Radio Network.

0: You know, there's seemingly been a black cloud, it seems like, hanging over Wisconsin football.
1: Yeah.
0: Past couple of years, especially when you're not making any bowl games. And what was their streak of bowl games, RJ? 21
2: years. 22? Yeah. 21?
0: Something
2: 22. Great.
0: been a while since you
2: had
0: a bowl game.
2: Had a draft pick since, like, in a player drafted every year since 1977.
0: Yeah. Well, I'll give you a little primer here. Maybe we're going to wash away this rain here. Thank you, Chris Cornell. Here is linebacker Mason Posa. Media day yesterday for a local media day for the Badgers. Their fall camp begins today. Not in beautiful Platteville, Wisconsin. Sorry, Platteville. But Mason Posa, among many on the team, are playing with the chip on their shoulder. Here's what he had to say, RJ.
3: I was just kind of like, don't really glue into the social media aspect of it. And yeah, I just kind of like, you know, I like hearing the bad stuff about it just to prove them wrong. You know, I've saved some, like when I was in high school, I've saved some comments that people have said some crazy stuff about me and saying I couldn't do it. But, you know, I freshman All-American my freshman year, you know. So I like people hating on us because, you know, just proving them wrong makes it look like a fool. So
0: there you go, Mason Posa. I like people hating on us because proving them wrong makes them look like a fool. You got to be a self-motivator. You got to be able to have, you know, put your own bulletin board material up there. There is, though, the Badgers offensive line coach, Kevin Haywood, had made some promises. Some promises, RJ. Here, take a listen.
4: We're gonna bring it every day. You know, I think in the past that's not been the same. I think we're nasty this year. And that's about it. Like, we're just going to punch people in the mouth, hit people in the face, and that's what it's going to be.
0: Hell.
2: That's what it's going to be.
0: Hell yeah. We're nasty as bleep. We're going to hit people.
5: Hit me.
0: We're going to punch people in the mouth.
2: Don't start with the head.
0: Hopefully with the helmet off, or more so just a metaphor. But dead. Okay. Again, he says, promises things will be different this year for Wisconsin. That's the Badgers offensive line. Kevin Haywood right there. What do you think, RJ? You getting fired up?
2: So fired up.
0: You getting fired up, Brad?
2: Yep.
0: You getting fired up, Brad?
2: So fired up. Getting ready for the Lambo game.
0: By the way, open practice going to be happening for Wisconsin football if you want to go check it out. That's, was it next Tuesday? August. No, it's August 18th. So you got actually two Tuesdays. Check it out for free. See them punch each other in the mouth.
2: 31 days till game day.
0: All right, we have a lot of audio from the... I know, it's exciting. A lot of audio from local media day yesterday for Wisconsin. We'll get to that. Could someone have turned the AC off for a little bit in the background? There's a lot of hissing. That's okay.

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15: It's a First Alert weather day for the morning drive. Dense fog, then sunshine. Warmer, slightly humid, a high of 80. Tonight, mostly clear, then more fog after midnight. Mild and humid, a low of 61. Tomorrow, Friday, now a First Alert weather day. Fog, then sun, then heavy thunderstorms in the evening with a high of 85. From the WBY First Alert Weather Center, I'm meteorologist Steve Balon.
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17: We on fire.
16: Cooper Catalano was talking about how people are buying into Luke Fickell more than they did last year.
18: What and people?
16: Also knows that Luke Fickell is on the hot seat, RJ.
18: People.
16: People, RJ. People.
18: Well, I know, but like, what people?
19: People are saying it's a hot seat season for him, but he's just been doing a great job of just, you know, coming to work every day, motivating us, doing the best he can. And I think guys in the program are buying into him more than we did last year. I think that's going to be the biggest difference.
16: So there you go. Guys in the program, RJ, buying into him more so than last year.
18: Okay, well.
16: Well, that's good.
18: Is that a recruiting problem? Is that, like, if the guys in the program are buying in more than last year, like, what's that say about the people you had on this team?
16: It's a good question, isn't it? Well, those people seemingly are gone now. There's, about 50 new people on the Badgers?
18: Yeah.
16: And they're buying into Luke Fickell. Colton Joseph said the reason why he came here was for the coaches.
18: Hey.
16: And awesome. Luke Fickell. I'll get to his comments, too, upcoming. I think also had to deal with getting a substantial amount of NIL money.
18: Yeah.
16: But also...
18: Probably helped.
16: I mean, it helps, right? Money helps. But also, if you're believing in the coaches, then, yeah. You know, offensive linemen Kevin Haywood says Badgers going to be nasty as bleep this year. Cooper Catalano says everyone's buying in. Mason Posa says, I can't wait to prove everyone wrong. There's a vibe. There's a vibe shift happening.
18: Hell yeah.
16: Local media day yesterday, and they were wearing this awesome t-shirt. A couple of them were with the Wisconsin Old School logo.
18: I wonder if that was from last year. Because, you know, when they did the whole 80s thing, they used that logo primarily. I wonder if that was just a holdover from last year.
16: It's pretty badass.
18: Yeah. I mean, most of the old school stuff Under Armour puts out is great. It's everything that they try to make look futuristic and new looks horrible.
16: All right, on that, we'll go to break. Back in 2 minutes.

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6: The NFL's Hall of Fame preseason game between the Panthers and the Cardinals kicks off Thursday at 8 p.m. Eastern Time. In baseball, the Braves have won 7 in a row after outscoring the Marlins 4-1, while the Red Sox have won 7 in a row after shutting out the White Sox 4-0. The Cardinals held on 3-1 against the Yankees in the Bronx, but Yankee star Aaron Judge was cleared for light activity and remains confident that he will return to play this season. The Mariners held on 4-2 against the Tigers. The Nationals took down the Phillies 10-4, but it took 11 innings, and the Brewers beat the Pirates 4-2, while the Mets took down the Guardians 6-5 in 10 innings, and the Royals defeated the Twins 2-1. In the WNBA, the Mystics have won 5 in a row. They came all the way back to beat the Wings 96-92. Liberty defeated the Storm 92-86.
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11: Play this at 6 a.m. It felt like I needed to do it again at 7 a.m. Guess who's back? Kyle Harrison is back. He went on the IL. What was it? July 8th. He had a little forearm tightness. And now he's back, baby. And he struck out 10. Struck out the final 8.
12: Yeah.
11: You know who else is back? Christian Yelich is back. A day after getting booed. Maybe booing does work. He goes and gets an RBI double. Got it going for the crew. Guess who's back? Harrison's back. Yelich is back. And it feels so good to say, I think they're back.
12: I'm thinking of back.
11: Tarek Skubal, don't need you. Kyle Harrison, my man.
12: My man.
11: And then what is with the Brewers pitchers and cramps? Because he came back and he had cramps.
12: I don't know. It's like Grant says all the time, don't you know you can just carry a water bottle around with you?
11: That's what I do.
12: Here's a banana.
11: I've only had cramps one time in my life. Yeah. And it was my senior year in high school. It was our first soccer game of the year. My conditioning was great. It was hotter than the devil's britches. And my left calf cramped up, and then my right calf cramped up. That's the only time I've ever had it, ever.
12: Mine usually
11: that was 2006.
12: Yeah, mine usually happened during wrestling season. Go figure, huh?
11: Bananas, electrolytes, pickle juice, right?
12: Mm-hmm. Pickle juice is great for her.
11: It is. Pickle juice is just great in general. Dude.
12: Yeah.
11: Sometimes you just wake up in the middle of the night and slug some pickle juice.
12: Liquid IV has pickle-flavored Liquid IV now.
11: Really?
12: Yeah.
11: My wife gets the Bomb Pop-flavored Liquid IV.
12: Oh, okay.
11: Kind of a sugar bomb. I don't really try to drink it much, but
12: I know I go with a sugar-free powder for mine. I forget the name of it.
11: Kyle Harrison though was talking about his cramps. It's nice to have him back, you know. Dog, dude. Kyle Harrison said he wanted to pitch 6 innings, but the cramp struck. There you go.
0: Just, down in a pickle shot and down in a whatever hot cinnamon thing. So just trying to get the cramps out. You know, those last two hitters in the fifth inning just kind of locking up on me. Had the groin locking up. The calves were just cramping. So first time I really experienced like a full body cramp out there. So it was just like, hey, I got to at least get through this fifth, and powered through that, and then thought I could manage to go out for the sixth. But through those warm-up pitches and just body was telling me, you know, it's locking up.
12: So my body was letting me know.
11: Yeah, cinnamon elixirs are often mixed with ginger and capsicum, which is hot pepper.
12: Okay.
11: Are used by athletes and home remedy seekers to help combat muscle and menstrual cramps.
12: That just sounds like smelling salt.
11: studies have also shown that standard cinnamon consumption can significantly reduce pain severity and systemic systems of primary dysmenorrhea.
12: Yep, nailed it.
11: Menstrual cramps. Why don't you just say that?
12: Yeah.
11: Dysmenorrhea.
12: Sounds good to me. I think you're saying that right.
11: I assume I am too, but...
12: yeah.
11: I don't know. Mm-hmm. So there you go. There's Kyle Anderson. He's like, yeah, a little pickle juice. Sometimes you wake up in the middle of the night, just open up a jar of pickles and just slug some juice. It's good.
12: Yeah. Well, there we go.
11: Pat Murphy was asked, though, was he concerned of the cramping of Kyle Anderson?
13: The concern is he was cramping pretty good and tried to go out and see. He felt like in between innings it kind of subsided and he could go out. But he was really good. It was really sharp. William did an unbelievable job with him. Let's not forget that.
11: Yeah. Whoever labeled this cut needs to get hooked on phonics.
12: Ooh.
11: Re-sonning for the cramming this.
12: Re-sonning for the cramming?
11: Re-sonning for the cramming this. You know what? I'm just going to play. See what happens. Here's Pat Murphy.
13: Yeah, we have like the best dietitian in all of baseball.
11: Here, I'm gonna do some deductive reasoning here and say reasoning for the cramping.
13: We have like the best dietitian in all of baseball. Everybody wants him, and he's also an incredible BP thrower. The guy is Adam Auer. He has incredible talents.
11: Listen, we have the best dietitian out here.
12: Incredible BP.
11: Well, you got to see this guy as a BP pitcher. It's unbelievable, dude.
13: But it's going to be tested now because the cramping has been all year. So we're going to... No, he does a great job. We just have stay on top of guys. Maybe we need to put him in the dugout with our starting pitchers.
12: Yeah.
11: Bring some bananas.
12: Every one of those guys has like left early with cramps so far this year.
11: Yeah.
12: Like, what is their problem? They need IVs in the dugout. Is that doable? Is that illegal?
11: I don't know either.
12: That's why I'm asking.
11: I don't know how up to date the dugouts are. If you look at it, they still have a landline phone that looks like it was made in the 80s. So I don't know how up to date they are. You know, do they have IVs? I have no idea.
12: It makes me want phone booths back.
11: Hey, Christian Yelich, it was booed 2 games ago, got an RBI double, cheered for. People went goo-goo, gaga, bananas for him. They listen to the crowd.
14: 3-1. Yelich rips it into right field.
11: Those aren't boos.
14: It comes through for Milwaukee.
11: Those aren't boos.
14: RBI double, Christian Yelich, and the Brewers strike first.
11: And now Pat Murphy, who is saying, hey, Brewers fans, don't do that to our guy. Pat Murphy now talked in the crowd reacting to Yelich last night.
13: I did. The one at bat, yeah, that was really special. Does anybody really listen to what I say at the end of these things? You know what I mean? Like, do some people really tune in? I'm like, God. Or maybe you guys wrote something or something. I don't know.
11: What we talked about.
13: Happy for him. He had two really good at bats, ran the bases unbelievably. That was big. Huge.
11: Well, there you go. Pat Murphy taking notice. Pat Murphy, what we like to say here is more evidence that everyone listens. Everyone listens. He said he is happy for Yelich, though.
13: Yeah, there's a lot that goes into it, but when you're trying so hard, sometimes you kind of smother it. You get around it, or you're so far forward, you get, you know. But he timed that up beautifully, and yeah, I'm really happy for him. That was awesome. I'm happy the fans supported him that way too. I hope he understands, you know what I mean? Like, that's pretty cool. I think he does. He's been through a lot.
11: There you go. Pat Murphy. Love it.
12: Nailed it.
11: And Christian Yelich, we played on the support from the fans. I will say this, though. Paul Skeens, Kyle Harrison out-dueled Skeens. Don't need Scooble. Christian Yelich was asked the approach against Skeens.
15: Yeah, I mean, you just try to get a good pitch to hit against him. You don't necessarily go into the game being like, make him work or get the pitch count. You're just trying to have good at-bats and pass it to the next guy and, you know, try to build innings. But we did a good job of just kind of taking what he gave us, working some walks, and then, you know, Vonnie got a big hit there, and, you know, we were just kind of able to get him out of there in the fifth.
11: All right, there you go. A little update from the Brewers, just 4-2 winners.
12: Boom.
11: 110 today, you'll get Dustin May on the hill this afternoon. Old Dusty. Excited for that. 608-321-1670, line one, good morning.
16: We have the best dietitians in the entire world. They're simply incredible.
11: And have you seen them throw BP?
16: More than anybody.
11: Good for everyone.
16: Hurts for everyone.
11: Nobody.
16: Hurts nobody. Yeah, my diet. Our dietitian told us we should walk around with pancakes in our pocket. So, you know, or waffles.
11: Eric, that's a good point. You know, what does the dietitian think about the pancakes in Pat Murphy's pockets? Also, if you remember from last year, Pat Murphy, when they were at, on the road at hotels, he would find discarded pizza boxes outside of other people's hotel room doors and pick out any leftover pizza there. What's the dietitian think of that?
16: He's probably telling him to do that. I mean, if you can't stop cramping, I mean, go to your list of things to take for cramping. It's water. All right?
12: Let me help you out there.
16: Water. Water.
11: Water.
12: Water.
16: Any water? Let me go down through the list of things I've been telling you to consume. Sunflower seeds. No.
11: No.
16: Tobacco. No. Oh, here it is. Water. Yeah. That's right here.
11: First thing on the list, water.
16: Water. I personally don't know how any of these younger generations could ever experience a cramp. The cramp should be wiped off the face of the earth by now. You know, these younger people, they got a water bottle with them all the time. They got a water bottle in the shower just in case they get thirsty.
11: Eric, I take a water bottle with me everywhere I go.
16: Right?
11: Yeah.
16: You take a little sip all the time.
11: I bring it to restaurants everywhere.
16: There's no possible way.
11: Yeah.
16: There's no possible way you're dehydrated. No way. No way.
11: I've got severely dehydrated one time, and I swore never again. It was terrible.
16: Really?
11: Yeah.
16: You got severely dehydrated?
11: Yeah. Yeah.
16: Well, what were the symptoms?
11: I couldn't talk. I felt like hot and sweaty and like sick. Felt not good. So never again.
16: So that's when he grabbed the water bottle and said, "You're never leaving my side."
11: Correct.
16: Never leaving my side.
11: I also won't drink anyone else's water but my own because I have a reverse osmosis, and then I put back into it some Celtic sea salt, maybe a little pink Himalayan, and then also some drops of nutrients that I put in there as well. I don't trust anyone else's water.
16: Can you get a forward osmosis filter? I don't know if you can get that.
11: I don't think so.
16: There's only one. They could just call it the osmosis filter because there's not a forward one. You don't have to designate it as a reverse one, right?
11: That's a great one. Actually, Eric, forward osmosis uses a natural osmotic pressure gradient from a concentrated draw solution to pull water across a membrane without external pressure, while a reverse osmosis applies high hydraulic pressure to force water through a membrane against that natural gradient to separate pure water from solutes. So there is a forward osmosis.
12: I can't believe you guys didn't know that.
16: Are you guys just like got constant AI just listening, and then they're just bringing up the answers all the time?
11: Eric, we have the original AI called Ancient Information. It's from books. It's from books and knowledge that you've that the research department has gained throughout their years of studying.
16: Nice.
11: Yeah.
16: Doesn't a baseball pitcher have to be just a little cramped up to throw the ball that fast. You know, he can't be totally relaxed. He's got to be a little cramped up. There's got to be some tension, I would think. You know?
12: Slightly taut.
11: I think you got to be running a little hot, maybe.
16: Slightly taut. I mean, I would be like, don't drink that much water. You got to be a little bit juiced up. You got to be a little cramped to get the spring load on that sucker, you know?
11: Yeah.
16: Yeah, other than that, we got football, training camp. I sent you some testimony, some evidentiary testimony.
11: I haven't looked yet.
16: That I believe is to be true. It's, you know, they're talking about the Vikings.
11: Here.
16: About the Vikings.
11: Let's see here, Eric. Let me see here. See if I can do this for you. Here we go. I got it.
17: Something that really perked my ears up as we were talking about the NFC North this morning.
18: Well, I believe this is the most competitive division in football, and I think the team that's going to really surprise a lot of people is the Minnesota Vikings. I think Kyler Murray, that addition there. You talk about the Bears going, I've been that team that has won the division before, and then you go from being the hunters to being the hunted. I don't know if the Bears can sustain. You got the most talented, and arguably, I think at the end of this season, I think we may say that Kyler Murray is the most talented quarterback within that division. You pair him with Kevin O'Connell with the weapons that he has, a tight end, TJ Hockenson. You have Jefferson. You have Addison. Then they go out and get a gritty guy like Juwan.
11: Hang on a second. In this video, the guy who's talking, he's holding a gigantic fork. And when I say a gigantic fork, I mean the fork is the size of Kyler Murray. Why is he holding a gigantic fork?
16: Who knows? Who knows?
11: It's the size of Kyler Murray, the fork is.
12: Yeah.
11: It's like 4 feet tall.
16: It is.
11: Kyler Murray, the most talented quarterback in that division. Wow.
16: So we're just getting hit with a lot of propaganda, right? I don't believe a word of that. Okay? I don't believe one word of it.
11: Well, I mean, on the camera, it was right up on his face. And then when the camera cut away, he's standing there with a gigantic fork. Out of nowhere.
16: It's just it's probably not true.
11: I don't know what was more surprising, him saying Kyler Murray is the best in the NFC North or that he's holding a fork the size of Kyler Murray. Very bizarre.
16: Right. What's that say about the rest of the quarterbacks in the NFC North? If that guy's right. I mean, really? Come on.
11: Why is he holding why is he holding the fork?
12: Let's get up. Who cares?
11: Eric. We love you, buddy. I'm going to play the rest of this video later on.
16: Hey, you guys have a great day. We're going to hit the heart attack here right before Coleman Hill.
11: Treasure and treat, brother. See you, Eric.
16: Yep.
11: Why is he holding this fork? Line two, good morning.
19: Happy Thursday, fellas. It's Patrick and Oscar.
11: Patrick, my man. What's going on, Patrick? What's happening?
19: Hey, two takes. One, dehydration.
11: Yeah.
19: I mean, Pat Murphy talking about we have the best dietitian, whatever. It's like when Kramer took George and Jerry to watch see that holistic guy about George's problems. You know, eating grapes? Yeah, don't eat those. Cut that out. And then all of them getting sick anyway. So it's just a joke. And as much as I mean, I absolutely hate the Vikings. I went to college in Minnesota, biggest Fairweather fans ever. And I realized something. My right hand looks the same as every single person who's played for the Vikings and every single Minnesota Viking fan. You know what we have in common?
12: No rings.
19: No rings.
11: Oh, you. I should have seen it coming.
19: It's all coming. I tossed you a gopher ball. Yeah.
11: Yeah.
12: I should have seen that good. I enjoyed being right. I didn't do so hot music trivia.
11: Patrick, you can't see me, but I held up my right hand and looked at it.
19: Well, maybe if you could hold up your right hand with a gigantic fork, maybe you can eat more then. And that might not make you more dehydrated if you're eating bananas with a huge fork.
12: True.
19: That's all I got today, fellas. You have a good one.
11: You too, brother. Much love. Well, I held up my right hand and started looking at it. Some people don't know this. I have a gigantic... My whole right hand is severely disfigured with scars.
12: It's disgusting. No offense.
11: It's not disfigured, but...
12: Well,
11: I fell into a fire when I was 4 years old, and it burned my hand. It's not It's not bad. It's not terrible.
20: The fire but you rises, can, brother.
11: Everyone always like, hey, what happened to your hand? Like, I fell into a fire when I was 4.
12: I don't know how I got these scars.
11: They're like, does it hurt? And I'll say, no, touch it. And then they touch it. Ow! Like, no, dummy, it doesn't hurt. Why it's just that? Scar tissue, dude.
12: Why on earth would you do that?
11: Yeah. Mm. When they pulled me out of the fire pit, there was molten hot coals glued onto my hand.
12: Okay, so you're essentially Bane, is what you're trying to say.
11: And they melted my skin. And then I had to go to the hospital where I had to put my hand in a blue liquid bowl for forever. And then I wore a glove like freaking Michael Jackson for 6 months. And then I had to always put some kind of like some lotion stuff on it, RJ. And then one time I had to go to the hospital and they had this whirlpool.
12: Oh.
11: And the water was really hot and it spun around so fast it would rip off your dead skin.
12: Oh.
11: And they forgot to give me any pain medication.
12: Oh, no.
11: This is when I was 5 now. So it was like 4, almost 5. And they put my hand in there and that hot water ripped off my skin as I screamed.
12: As I screamed.
11: Made me
12: and I said, no.
11: Toughened me up right then and there.
12: Let the boy watch.
11: Put some hair on my I grew a sprout of hair right there on my chest when it happened. You know how Freddy Krueger's face looks? That's how my hand looked.
12: Yeah, he's on no meds.
11: That gave me a sprout out of chest hair.
12: Did you guys get a settlement out of that?
11: No. Insurance, no. They're like...
12: Insurance was like, it's fine.
11: They're like, the kid's fine.
12: You didn't want to pay for the drugs anyway.
11: Line 3, good morning.
21: There is no way that guy that said that Kyler Murray's going to be the best quarterback in the NFC North actually believes that. BS and he's shoving.
12: I don't know.
21: No way.
12: He was carrying a big fork.
21: No way that guy actually believes that. That's just it's some sort of AI written script that the guy just like, okay, let's like throw in, prompt me with the wackiest take you could take, you could have. It's kind of like Hans Bullman call up and say, okay, no, that's too wacky. Basically, like
11: Hans Bullman.
21: What's your bleepiest take? No, that's too bleepy.
12: No.
21: Let the boy watch. Great callback, RJ. You listen to that. Get every time we're ice fishing, you have to have a couple of beers.
12: Yeah.
21: Even more hookers. No, let the boy watch.
11: Let the boy.
12: My son watch. Gabriel.
21: Feel down the plums. So yeah. That was the only really thing I had to add to that. I don't think little Kyler is going to be the best QB in the NFL.
11: I'll send you a picture of the guy holding the fork. It literally is
21: comically large.
11: You're watching. It's just a camera that's panned on his. It's on his face, and then all of a sudden, as he talks back after saying how Kyler Murray's going to be best quarterback, it then cuts to the whole room of everyone standing there, and out of nowhere, he's holding a gigantic fork, like comically large. I'll send you a picture.
12: Yeah.
21: Because doesn't he have, like, really small hands? Like, he fumbled the ball a lot in Arizona, I feel like. Because he was a baseball player.
12: Yeah.
21: Mainly.
12: I feel that's correct. So,
21: okay. Well, anyhow, gentlemen, onward and upward. And that's about all we got. Sorry to hear about your skin debridgment situation there.
11: Corey,
21: maybe they were a little short on the Demerol that day back in 92, 93. They didn't have the nurse anesthetist.
11: Pre-children's hospital. Area. That's why we love the MFM, the children's hospital, too. You know?
21: Wife works there all the time.
11: Yeah, I'll never forget. It was a cold, sterile room with a big steel tub with hot water spinning real fast. And then it ripped off my skin.
21: Ripped it right off the skin. Yeah, wouldn't be fun without some painkillers. A little bit of a shot of whiskey, at least. Maybe a shot of pickle juice and whiskey. Something along those lines.
12: Yeah.
11: I'm pretty sure I got a toy after that, though.
12: Oh, hell yeah.
11: To make up for the pain.
21: Did that make you feel better, or no?
11: No,

0: Totally right, dude.
1: They're like, yeah. Because it used to be bright red pink, like the scar, you know?
2: Yeah,
1: scar,
2: yeah.
1: And obviously when my hand was the size when you're 4 years old, it's small. The doctor's like, oh, the scar will stay that size. It'll be really small.
2: It just grew.
1: It just grew. My, obviously. It's not, yeah, pink. It's not pink anymore. It's just like, yeah, the, you know.
2: Looks like Freddy Krueger's face.
1: Yeah.
2: That's fine.
1: And that's okay.
2: Yeah. Jeff didn't seem to mind.
1: All right, we got a short segment coming up. Then we're going to get to Zach Heilbrunner, sports director. Wisconsin, media day yesterday. First practice today.

0: already on the line. 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

0: Zach Heilprin going to join us. He was at local media day yesterday for Wisconsin football, the first practice today. There are two clips I want to play. I promise this will be a short segment to get to Zach. Badgers quarterback, who I'm all in on, Colton Joseph, on why he decided to transfer from Old Dominion, Conference Offensive Player of the Year, to Wisconsin.
1: Really, I just, from everything I was looking at, just really the coaches were the main thing that I kind of really loved. You know, Coach Guyton was had a big influence on that, Coach Grimes, Coach Fickle, but really I just saw it as the biggest opportunity for me to come out and show what I can do and, you know, try to make a name for myself, and since I've been here, make a name for the Badgers.
0: Okay, I'm sure some NIL had something to do with it as well.
2: None.
0: But old Grimey, the OC, Jeff Graham, says Colton Joseph is indeed the total package, dude.
3: To me is the total package, but I guess the thing I've been the most pleased with is just the way he's worked, his attitude every single day. He's a workhorse, and I've never seen the work, even whether it's in the weight room or whether it's out running on the field when we're doing gassers during the summer or in a practice and we're asking something of him mentally that he hasn't done before, checking a protection or a play. I've never seen the moment too big for him. I've never seen the work be too burdensome for him. He's a workhorse, man. He can handle the load.
0: He can handle the load. A workhorse, RJ. Jeff Grimes.
2: He's like the band. Take a load off, Sally.
0: The number 8 keeps popping out in my mind for Wisconsin football.
2: Thank God it's not 9.
0: 8. 8 wins. Am I wrong? Well, I mean,
2: hope
0: it could
2: not.
0: Be, but it's my feeling. I feel a different, and Luke Fickle said this at Big Ten Media Days, there's a different vibe.
2: Yeah.
0: And what was it? Cooper Catalano was saying people are within the team way more bought in than they were last year, which is the eyebrow raiser.
4: But damning.
0: Fickle did say the energy within the program, a lot of people maybe don't notice it or see it yet, but there's something, there's a movement, there's a shift. And I want to believe. I'm like, listen.
2: You're like Mulder.
0: The alien thing right now, they have all these UAPs, the aerial phenomenons. There's all these, you get the Navy releasing videos, the Air Force releasing videos of all these aliens, right? Fox Mulder on the X-Files, he's probably like, dude, what are you doing to me? Like, what's going on here? I had a thing.
2: This
0: is my shtick. I want to believe. Well, Fox, Mulder, join me now in wanting to believe. Not in aliens.
2: But the Wisconsin Badgers.
0: But in the Wisconsin Badger football
2: team.
0: Hell
2: yes.
0: I want to believe. 8. 8. Zach Heilprin, our sports director, next. He's going to break it down for us. He was there, boots on the ground, and today. Be right back.

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0: I wasn't.
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17: We want to be the toughest team in the Big Ten. And if we're going to be the toughest team in the Big Ten, it starts with our offensive line and it starts in fall camp.
16: That's offensive coordinator Jeff Grimes. It's a big season for Coach Luke Fickell after going 17-21 in his first three seasons in Madison. Packers back on the practice field today after an off day yesterday. They're gearing up for Friday night's family night practice inside Lambeau Field with defensive back Carrington Valentine sidelined with a hamstring injury. Second round pick Brandon Cisse has received most of the reps with the number one defense. Defensive coordinator Jonathan Gannon.
18: We want to see him out there and see what he can do. You know, obviously we took him where we took him. He's got the skill set that we're looking for, and he's doing a good job of when he makes mistakes are going to happen, especially for a lot of young guys in a new scheme, right? This is a new scheme for him, as it is all our guys. Mistakes are okay, just don't make it the same, you know, the same mistake again.
16: Brewers knocked off Paul Skeens and the Pirates 4-2 last night. William Contreras clubbing his 11th homer of the season, and Christian Yelich had a two-hit night, including this hit in the fourth.
19: 3-1. Yelich rips it into right field, base hit, and comes through for Milwaukee. RBI double, Christian Yelich, and the Brewers strike first.
16: Yelich has been mired in a long slump, but says he felt the love from the fans last night.
20: Yeah, no, it was cool to, you know, receive the support from the fans tonight, and obviously hasn't been the greatest last couple months for me, but Definitely appreciate that tonight.
16: Kyle Harrison returned to the rotation, allowed just one hit, struck out 10 in five innings to secure his ninth win. He left with cramping in his calves. Dustin May pitching the series finale this afternoon, making his Brewers debut. Midwest League Wisconsin knocked off Beloit 4-2. Bill Scott, Wisconsin Radio Network.

0: Oh, we're going to get down all right with our sports director, Zach Heilprin. Zach, hey! Good morning, brother.
1: Good morning.
0: What? Zach.
1: Yeah.
0: Local media day for Wisconsin football yesterday. Boots on the ground.
1: It was.
0: Boots on the ground.
1: Boots on the ground.
0: First practice.
1: Multiple boots.
0: Today. Well, I know Kate Fox, yourself. Practice. First one. Fall camp today. Not in Platteville, though. Are you sad that you don't get to drive through Dodgeville and then get to beautiful southwest Wisconsin that is Platteville?
1: Well, I miss senior hometown and the sign out front that welcomes you to Dodgeville and has the home of Bo Thorson, for those that are unaware. But they don't have the Evo up there yet. I would have gone with Evo if I was them, but it's okay. So I am going to miss Dodgeville and Platteville for sure.
0: Yeah, well,
1: but the drive is slightly shorter,
0: correct.
1: which is okay as well.
0: Yeah, not as scenic though. You know, as going through southwest Wisconsin.
1: depends which way you go.
0: That's true. That's true. Zach, let me ask you this though. I keep having this number flash in my mind's eye. It's the number 8, and that's how many wins I think Wisconsin football is going to have this year. 8. Is that too bold of me, considering what's happened in the past couple of years here?
1: What are your wins?
0: Well, I just
1: see that's the thing, right?
0: It's not Notre Dame.
1: It's a premonition. It's not a game by game thing. Yeah, yeah. So they'll be favored against Western Illinois, Eastern Michigan, maybe Michigan State, Rutgers, Purdue,
2: Maryland.
1: Maybe Maryland. RJ, you saw what happened last year, right?
2: I did.
1: Okay. All right. So we're not going to sit here and say they're going to be favorite or Maryland, especially on November 14th when Carter Smith could be playing quarterback again.
3: Whoa!
1: Yeah, exactly.
3: Do
1: we had no idea
3: out there.
1: We have no idea what's good. I remember sitting at practice last year and being like, "There's no way it can happen for a third straight year. There's just no way." And then I think like two plays later,
0: Jeff Grimes said yesterday, the OC, that that Colton Joseph is a workhorse. Okay, he can do it all.
1: Okay,
3: cool.
1: And, I mean, like he can absolutely do it all. I'm sure some other teams, because he can do it all, are going to be getting plenty of shots at him. So. We'll see. Again, I'm manifesting a healthy quarterback this year. That's okay. I can't do a backup quarterback again. I said the same thing last year. I can't do it now.
0: Well, the quarterback room is better than it, well, perceivably, than it has been in the past, right?
1: I was just gonna say, but on that on one hand, I want to see a starting quarterback for the entire year.
0: Yes.
1: Yeah. And on the other hand, I wouldn't mind seeing Ryan Hopkins. In cleanup duty. In mop up duty.
3: Mop up duty. Gotcha.
1: Right.
3: Gotcha.
1: And if he's really good, then you know, who knows? Maybe some real snaps as well. I guess we'll see. A lot of football to be played.
0: Speaking of Jeff Grimes, he was obviously local media day yesterday. What was your biggest takeaways from old Grimey talking to you guys?
1: I thought it was funny. He was asked what are a couple things you can do better on offense this year than you did last year. And he said, only two? Pass the ball better, run the ball better. We do those two things, we'll be better. And then he went into a whole bunch of all the things that they track, metrics and all that type of stuff. And like 82% of the time, whichever team wins, in the Big Ten, whichever team wins the rushing battle wins the game. So they have to be able to run the ball. They want to be able to run the ball. So that type of stuff. I don't know. Again, this is the first day of talking time not mattering anymore.
0: Yeah.
1: It's the talking is done. It's football time.
0: Hell yeah. Hey, AC in Partyville, who's met us out at Monkson's on Prairie for Thorson and Heilprin, which will be back Thursday 6 to 7 in 3 weeks, Zach?
1: I believe it's 3 weeks from, well, actually probably not. I think it's like maybe the first one's in September.
0: Well, it's coming up soon. But AC's
1: the
0: been week, up there.
1: Yeah, 4 weeks from today.
0: He says, hey, I can't call right now, but can you please ask Zach Wildprin to talk about UW running backs? I have no clue who RB1 is. Thanks, AC.
1: That was another thing that he talked about. Jeff Grimes, that is. Mm-hmm. And he was asked, like, do you want a bell cow? How are you going to split up carries? And he said it's his personal preference to have a guy that will carry the ball more than any other. But in a situation like this where they have, you know, three or four guys that maybe they feel comfortable with, whether it's, I think Awusama is probably would be my top guy, transfer from Iowa State. Then there's Brian Jackson from USC. You got, obviously, Darian Dupree from Wisconsin. I don't know if you guys remember him or not.
0: Yeah.
1: And then a Palmer kid from TCU. So you have four guys. My guess at this point, if you're thinking about a bell cow, it would be Abu Sama. He's the one that has had the most success in college. But I really like Brandon Jackson in the spring. He's a big guy. He's like 245. And I thought he was going to be a plotter, but he can put his foot down and go. So those two guys, and then maybe Darian Dupree is a changeup. He, coming out of high school, was the highest ranked of any of these guys. And it just, for a variety of reasons, it hasn't necessarily hit yet. But he's the only guy that's had a 100-yard game for Wisconsin in the last couple of years. So we'll see.
2: Well,
1: 80 some odd yards if it came on one run, but hey,
2: but who's counting? They don't ask how.
0: Well, Colton Joseph can run the ball too. Do you think Wisconsin's going to get back to run like hell with the ball?
1: They better.
0: Yeah. Zach, let me ask you this though. On the offense, I saw Kevin Haywood. You had posted this too at Zach Heilprin on Twitter. Yeah. I think we're nasty as bleep this year.
1: Mm-hmm.
0: Sounds like ship. I think we're nasty as bleep this year. Zach,
1: is there anything?
0: Yeah.
1: Is there anything nastier than ship?
0: Than ship?
1: Yeah. I think that's pretty nasty. Like, if you're talking about how nasty your offensive line is going to be, ship is where it's at.
0: Yeah, that's true.
1: So
0: hopefully he's an intense dude.
1: He's an intense dude. He is another one of the young guys, along with Mason Post and Cooper Catalano, that kind of take on a leadership role, which normally you don't get, especially from a guy who is not really playing. I mean, a lot expected from Kevin Haywood, despite him never starting a game and missing all of last year and moving to a new spot or, moving to the other side of the line at right tackle. But it does feel like they have a little bit of a different vibe, a little bit different energy type with him and Austin Kowecki and PJ Wilkins and a couple of guys like Emerson Mandel and Colin Cubley and some of these other guys. I mean, it feels like they have a little bit of a different edge to them, but again, that's talk. It doesn't matter until it actually happens.
0: Yeah, more talk too, Zach, on the defensive side of the ball. Mason Post is saying, I like people hating on us. It's because proving them wrong makes them look like a fool.
1: Yeah, and I don't know who he was talking about there, but
0: And maybe more evidence everyone listens to over the line. And Cooper Catalano, what did you take away from this? He said people are buying into Fickell more than they did than last year. And he knows Fickell. What the hell happened? Like, is that why they stunk? Because no one wanted to listen to Fickell's message last year?
1: I mean, it was a pretty heavy message on that, even last week. I think there were a lot of fans that kind of like just took everything Luke Fickell said last week and all of a sudden completely forgot the last 3 years. But it does feel like some players had, I don't know, tuned him out, but maybe not bought in some of the transfers they brought in last year. Maybe some of the returning guys, some of the Chris guys that were still around, they went into games maybe not thinking they could win. And in many cases, that was probably accurate, but they kind of played like it, too. It's how you get beat like you did against Ohio State and Iowa last October. But I would say the young core, which is Poston, Catalano, and Haywood, and some of the other guys mentioned, maybe have a big enough voice that guys will get behind and follow.
0: We like that.
1: And because it's not based on it is with Haywood a little bit, but it's based on production. Yeah. Posa and Catalano, super productive last year. Guys who came in, didn't start until late October, and then all of a sudden we're your two leading tacklers. Yeah. So I do think that there is something to the idea that maybe guys are buying more into it, but we'll see.
0: Hey, speaking of buying, it was your first look, the media's first look, Zach. You did a little tour. The new Kellner Family Athletic Center. How was it?
1: Yeah, they've got still so much to do, but the indoor practice field is ready for them to use if they need to use it for weather and that type of stuff. I mean, you're going from a dungeon that was McLean Center with
2: a dungeon.
1: You don't think so, RJ? It wasn't a dungeon?
2: It was more lit than a dungeon.
1: the windows, you can actually see through the windows.
0: Would that be a lair then? Is a, well, is a lair no more then. Lit than a dungeon?
4: There were no, well, there were windows. They were just high up and they were a little, like, maybe a foot wide.
0: We'll call it a lair.
1: Yeah, this has a lot of glass. Has a lot of, it doesn't feel like you're inside a dungeon. I'm going to stick with it. Okay. I'm going to double down on it, RJ.
4: Hey, that's fine.
1: Yeah, no, it's in a lot of natural light.
0: As hey, opposed, light it up, Zach. Light
4: as,
0: it up, baby.
4: As opposed to fluorescent the, light.
0: Light it
1: I
0: up.
1: I mean, there are fluorescent lights there, too, but it's not nearly as...
4: prominent?
1: You can't hear them, I would say that. You can't hear them, which
4: I
1: is
4: got
1: nice.
4: You.
1: Yeah. No, it looks really, really nice. They have the weight room right now. They have up there as well because they're still working on the other stuff. They've torn down the McLean Center, and they're starting to start working on putting the second phase of this part, this building, which I think is going to be done. It's still going to take another year or two to get done. But, yeah, the indoor practice facility, extremely nice. It's actually 100 yards. Nice, which is nice because the last one was 80. Hmm. And you can punt in there without hitting the ceiling every single time. So a lot of positive things happening. It doesn't feel like, you're in a dungeon.
0: You know what I want? And you guys are invited whenever this happens.
4: Oh.
0: You know those conversation pits that you'd have in like mid-century modern houses? Like you know what I'm talking about? Like you'd walk down a couple steps and it was like a
4: couch area.
0: A couch. It was like a couch that like was the whole area and there's a table in the middle. Yeah. You guys are all welcome into my conversation pit for things like this. Zach, what an incredible Wisconsin breakdown. You are truly the man. Are you still there?
1: Yes.
0: Oh, sorry.
4: Hey. He was waiting for more compliments.
0: I don't know what happened there.
1: No, I wasn't. I was asking if you've seen Mad Men.
0: Yeah. Yes.
4: Oh.
0: Yes.
1: That conversation, like that in the apartment, is that what, where you kind of talk about or no?
0: Essentially, yeah.
1: You know which one I'm talking about?
0: Yes.
1: At Don's apartment?
0: Yeah. Yes.
1: All right. That's what I was trying to get in. Sorry.
0: That's, gotcha. I want that, but Don's was kind of in the middle of the room. I want one like...
4: secluded,
0: kind of like another wing of like you got to kind of walk.
4: A whole another wing
1: with your mansion,
0: not a wing, but okay. You're in the kitchen and then you walk over, and then you walk down some steps. You're in a conversation pit,
4: and then like
1: and
0: you can smoke
1: in your mansion. I got it
4: in his mansion.
0: Well, I wouldn't mind just like a
4: plebes.
0: Like just I wouldn't even mind if it was just like a one bedroom and one bath, and then there's just a giant conversation pit. I'd take that too.
1: I like it,
0: Zach. I like you. I love you actually. Thank you so much, Zach. We got a practice today and a new camp coming out.
1: Absolutely.
4: Hell yeah.
0: You are.
1: Hell yeah.
0: You are the man, dude. See you, Zach.
1: Later, guys. Yeah.
0: A conversation pit. I want that in my house.
4: Yeah, well.
0: I mean, that's the dream.
4: You could turn your entire basement into a conversation.
0: Well, that's
4: just line it with a couch.
0: I had that, like, when I first...
4: No, but, like, the
0: basement
4: thing. Yeah, well, it's a pit. You're going down, you're descending into it.
0: We're going to descend into break, RJ. I have a wild news of the weird involving a Green Bay Packer. Oh, kind of. I'll explain.
4: Kind of.
0: Coming up.

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15: Mole money, mole problems. I'd like to find out how much mole problems you have when you do indeed have mole money. RJ, news of the weird. Prosecutors had said, this is from WISN 12 News. Prosecutors said one co-defendant wore a wig to impersonate Packers safety Xavier McKinney and other NFL players as part of a scheme to swindle $20 million from investors to buy real estate, jewelry, and cars.
16: Yeah, sounds legit.
15: A wig and makeup. One of them impersonating, again, Xavier McKinney. Let's see here.
17: Not a six-month sentence for a Georgia man who pled guilty in a scam that involved impersonating NFL players, including a Green Bay Packer. C.J. Evans got that sentence Tuesday in federal court. He and another Georgia man, Luther Davis, pleaded guilty to tricking lenders into providing nearly $20 million in loans for jewelry, real estate, and cars. They did so by pretending to be pro athletes. Court documents say during a video conference, Davis wore a wig to disguise himself as Packers safety Xavier McKinney, who has locks. In a statement to 12 News, the top prosecutor said the sentence, quote, sends a message to those who would consider impersonating someone to perpetrate fraud. You will be prosecuted and you will go to prison.
15: So there you go.
16: Does he look like him?
15: I unfortunately do not have a picture.
16: Okay.
15: Sends a message to those who would consider impersonating someone, whether pro or Joe. Remember pro or Joe?
16: Oh, yeah.
15: That show was sick.
16: It's always
15: Let's bring it back. And you have someone, let's say, let's get Xavier McKinney on as the pro and then get this guy who impersonates him as the Joe and see who can secure more funds. Well, I would love to see that.
10: Oh, I thought you meant like go up against each other and have him go across the middle.
15: In raising funds. Yeah. Oh, you mean on
10: the actual
15: on
10: show.
15: Defending a pass or something.
10: Like if
15: I was talking about them going out and trying to get funds.
10: If somebody's trying to impersonate somebody, have them go up against each other in athletic competition.
15: See, I want to see them go out and try to recruit dollars, like get people to invest in them.
10: Well, apparently that
15: one dressed up as Xavier McKinney and the other one being McKinney. To conceal his identity and impersonate McKinney, federal prosecutors said, Davis wore a wig. The document also said Davis provided a fake Georgia driver's license that had a photo of McKinney that could be easily found online.
10: It really makes you now know how people didn't know Superman was Clark Kent.
15: You know? Just took off the glasses. You know?
10: Yeah.
15: He didn't even try to change his hair, really.
10: No. Superman just ended up having the little curly cue.
15: Lois Lane almost figured it out, and then Clark had to push her out of a building. Well, I guess she jumped. Remember? She jumped out of the building. Then Clark had flew down, and he blew her onto the...
10: Yeah.
15: The overhang. She's like, dude, I know you're Superman. Here, I'll prove it. I'm jumping out this high-rise. And then he still gaslit her into saying that it wasn't him.
10: I didn't do it.
15: He was gaslighting Lois Lane, gaslighting her.
10: And she's just like, oh, all right.
15: Let's see here. using fake documents, bogus corporation wigs, and makeup. Test. All right. Appleton Oshkosh, we love you guys. Rice Lake, love you. RJ, love you.

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7: The NFL's Hall of Fame preseason game between the Panthers and the Cardinals kicks off Thursday at 8 p.m. Eastern Time. In baseball, the Braves have won 7 in a row after outscoring the Marlins 4-1, while the Red Sox have won 7 in a row after shutting out the White Sox 4-0. The Cardinals held on 3-1 against the Yankees in the Bronx, but Yankee star Aaron Judge was cleared for light activity and remains confident that he will return to play this season. The Mariners held on 4-2 against the Tigers. The Nationals took down the Phillies 10-4, but it took 11 innings, and the Brewers beat the Pirates 4-2, while the Mets took down the Guardians 6-5 in 10 innings, and the Royals defeated the Twins 2-1. In the WNBA, the Mystics have won 5 in a row. They came all the way back to beat the Wings 96-92. Liberty defeated the Storm 92-86.
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12: It's a First Alert weather day for the morning drive. Dense fog, then sunshine. Warmer, slightly humid, a high of 80. Tonight, mostly clear, then more fog after midnight. Mild and humid, a low of 61. Tomorrow, Friday, now a First Alert weather day. Fog, then sun, then heavy thunderstorms in the evening with a high of 85. From the WBY First Alert Weather Center, I'm meteorologist Steve Balon.
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5: Phone call is always welcome, 877-3DP-SHOW. Whatever's on your mind, Lewis Riddick from the Mothership next hour, and Marshall Faulk, Hall of Famer, will join us in the final hour of the program. Joe Thomas went into the Hall of Fame a couple of years ago. Hall of Fame Farms, owned by Joe Thomas. So he brought in his trailer from Wisconsin to the Pro Football Hall of Fame Fan Fest. And you're selling meat out of your... Are you in your trailer now, or are you in your home?
18: It'd be nice if my trailer was this sweet. No, I'm in my condo in Westlake. I was at Browns practice yesterday, and after the show, I'm heading right down there. Going to start flipping burgers and cooking steaks and getting in our mobile butcher shop right there in FanFest, right to the next to the main stage.
5: Where is your Hall of Fame jacket right now?
18: Unfortunately, it is crumpled up into my suitcase because I'm about to jump in my car and drive down to Canton. But I can throw it on if you want it, Dan.
5: Yeah, would you go get it?
18: Oh, yeah, no problem. It'll be like a minute. Is that cool?
5: Yeah, I'd like to see it. And the fact that it's all crumpled up, you'd think that he would hang it, though. Right, Paulie?
19: You would think you'd hang it in the back on one of those little things in the back seat of your car, right?
5: I would think so. It's a Hall of... I don't think... Well, you know what? The material that those things are made out of, they might not wrinkle. Yeah, Paulie?
19: Quick game. What size is Joe Thomas's Hall of Fame jacket?
5: I'm going to go... 52 long?
19: God, that's my guess, too. 52 long.
5: Okay. he probably had to go out to his car, open up the trunk, and get his Hall of Fame jacket. Yes, Dylan?
20: I feel like he would be 52 in his playing days. Now he's pretty... I'm going

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5: In baseball, the Red Sox are red hot.
6: One ball, two strikes. Moran throws. Swing and a miss. Change up. Seven in a row. 25 of 28. The Red Sox win 4-0. It's a ninth straight series win. They are unstoppable, these Red Sox.
5: You heard it on the Red Sox Radio Network. They shut out the White Sox 4-0. The Cardinals held on 3-1 against the Yankees, and the Rays blanked the Rockies 4-0. Tampa Bay still leads the AL East by 4.5 games over the Yankees and 5.5 games over the Red Sox. The Braves have also won 7 in a row. They outscored the Marlins 4-1. Brewers had a 4-2 win over the Pirates. Mariners held on 4-2 against the Tigers, and the Diamondbacks crushed the Padres 10-4. In the NBA, Suns forward Dylan Brooks has agreed to a 3-year, $73 million contract extension.
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11: It's a First Alert weather day for the morning drive. Dense fog, then sunshine. Warmer, slightly humid, a high of 80. Tonight, mostly clear, then more fog after midnight. Mild and humid, a low of 61. Tomorrow, Friday, now a First Alert weather day. Fog, then sun, then heavy thunderstorms in the evening with a high of 85. From the WBY First Alert Weather Center, I'm meteorologist Steve Balon.
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3: Talk to Lewis Riddick of the Mothership coming up here momentarily. Sean McVay, the Rams head coach, was on with the NFL Network yesterday. And here's the question and his answer.
21: The NFL transaction wire had Aaron Donald working out with the Rams today, which I guess...
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21: It did come across as

0: 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Right, Todd? 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
5: Football Badgers kick off their fall training camp today in Madison. I'm Bill Scott with sports.
6: We want to be the toughest team in the Big Ten, and if we're going to be the toughest team in the Big Ten, it starts with our offensive line, and it starts in fall camp.
5: That's offensive coordinator Jeff Grimes. It's a big season for Coach Luke Fickell after going 17-21 in his first three seasons in Madison. Packers back on the practice field today after an off day yesterday. They're gearing up for Friday night's family night practice inside Lambeau Field with defensive back Carrington Valentine sidelined with a hamstring injury. Second-round pick Brandon Cisse has received most of the reps with the number one defense. Defensive coordinator Jonathan Gannon.
7: We want to see him out there and see what he can do. You know, obviously we took him where we took him. He's got the skill set that we're looking for, and he's doing a good job of when he makes mistakes are going to happen, especially for a lot of young guys in a new scheme, right? This is a new scheme for him, as it is all our guys. Mistakes are okay, just don't make it the same, the same mistake again.
5: Brewers knocked off Paul Skeens and the Pirates 4-2 last night. William Contreras clubbing his 11th homer of the season, and Christian Yelich had a two-hit night, including this hit in the fourth.
8: 3-1. Yelich rips it into right field, base hit. It comes through for Milwaukee. RBI double, Christian Yelich, and the Brewers strike first.
5: Yelich has been mired in a long slump, but says he felt the love from the fans last night.
9: It was cool to, receive the support from the fans tonight. And obviously it hasn't been the greatest last couple months for me, but definitely appreciate that tonight.
5: Kyle Harrison returned to the rotation, allowed just one hit, struck out 10 in five innings to secure his ninth win. He left with cramping in his calves. Dustin May pitching the series finale this afternoon, making his Brewers debut. Midwest League Wisconsin knocked off Beloit 4-2. Bill Scott, Wisconsin Radio Network.
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16: 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How did Kyle Harrison perform in his return from the injured list on Wednesday night? 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
0: 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They've changed Fritzy's life. 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Dude Wipes, best clean, hands down. We were trying to come up with names if I had a horse race, or a race, racing horse, or a horse. And we thought maybe Thank You Todd would be a great name if I was investing in the horse racing industry. Do you have other names, Todd, for my three-year-old, if I ever get to that Kentucky Derby?
18: Man? I do. Paul had said, like, during last break, because he saw me working on something, he goes, are you putting horse names together? I didn't think of it, and it was a great idea. Why don't I put some together in their DP show?
0: So you're blaming Paul?
18: No, not if it's bad, I'm blaming Paul. If it's good, okay, he gets the credit, because I wouldn't have put this together unless he asked about it. Okay. So horse racing names inspired by you and the DP show.
0: Okay.
18: Paulie's Snug Harbor. He always likes to send snug when there's games that are close for us to put on different networks. Paulie's Snug Harbor. Dylan's Poor Parlay. A little bit of a negative tone. Dylan's Poor Parlay. Marvin Small Hooves. I don't know about that one. That's not, I don't know why I was skewing negative. Getting Snarky. Cream Rinse for Poofy. I don't know, you may get a little sensitive to that one. Cream Rinse for Poofy. I'm the Director. Taking a shot at Mario. Back After This, that's something you often say in the broadcasting world. Ray of Sunshine, Prince of Hoops, Big German's Retreat, Fritzy's Photo Finish, A Podcast for Rob, Down the Kvetch, because I complain a lot, Might Take Weeks, Allergic to Anthony.
0: Yeah, but people don't know who these people are.
18: We mentioned them enough on the show. They should know who they are.
0: They don't know Ray of Sunshine unless you say that's Big Day Ray.
18: Big Day Ray, that's too long a name, though. Big Day Rays of Sunshine.
0: Your names aren't good.
18: And the last one was Last Call for Tyler.
0: Once again, those are terrible.
18: I thought a few of those were serviceable.
0: Serviceable. Yes, Paul.
19: Yeah, Dan, I'd like to apologize to you and America.
0: Thank you, Todd.
18: I gave it a shot.
0: No, but you don't have to.
18: I wanted. I like to try to do something creative and something that I'm just doing my job like I'm supposed to.
0: Oh my God, Tim in Wisconsin. Hi, Tim. What do you have for me?
20: Hey, bud.
0: Hey.
20: I just wanted to get back away from the sports talk again, and let's get back to talking about the wedding and the speech. I'm not sure if you know all the listeners remember, but I had a question for you. You know a lot of famous people. I wanted to know, are you going to pull what Todd pulled for his bar mitzvah and have a video of all the famous people wishing your daughter a happy wedding? Or are you going to have some stars come in and kind of pull a Fritzy?
0: No, no. I told Todd not to reach out to people and get videos for his daughter or his son. I said, don't do that. He did that, and he got punished.
18: Yeah, I paid the price.
0: Yes, you did. Look, I understand why you did it. I get it. It was a great moment, but I can't be asking guests on this, on this show, hey, would you do this? I just didn't think that that was fair. But no, we're not, no cameos. No Sandler, no Will Ferrell, nobody. Once again, I am on high alert, amber alert, of making sure that I get my act together here. Like, no jokey stuff. I was told again last night. Because I throw out these wild lines, and then my wife will go, you're not going to say that. I go, I'm joking. And she goes, okay, just don't be jokey. I said, all right, I won't be jokey. I'm going to be jokey. Yes, Paul.
19: Dan, why don't you spend the next couple weekends, or at least this weekend, going to a few weddings like a comedian trying out material. Just show up at a wedding and riff a little bit. You're Dan Patrick. They'll let you in.
0: Paulie, I only want to do this. Well, I'm going to have to do it a couple of times. I have three daughters. So I only want to do this once for this daughter. And then if the other two get married, I'll do it. But let's see how this one goes. But you can't go to, like, you know, the Comedy Store and say, hey, can I get my wedding speech here? Do you mind? Cody in Texas. Hi, Cody. What do you have for me?
3: Hey, Dan. Man, so, you know, the key thing, get to the venue. Just say it out loud, even if you're by yourself, you know, just to kind of create a little muscle memory. And that'll help, you know, temper the emotions. I've had to do this for my sister. I think what you're missing the focus on, man, that walk, the walk down the aisle is the killer. The speech, you're going to get through, man. You're a professional. You've done this. Mm-hmm. You do this for a living. You're the best at it. That walk, nothing prepares you for that walk.
0: Yeah, I know that too. Once again, I just don't want to make a noise when I'm walking down the aisle. That's it. It's my biggest fear, that you can hear me crying. Maybe I have them crank up the music a little louder. Paulie suggested that maybe, you know, get it up to like a 9 or 10 there, and they won't be able to hear me cry. Yes, Paul.
19: Yeah, in lieu of Here Comes the Bride at 2, do Kickstart My Heart by Motley Crue at 8. No one's going to hear anything.
0: Yes, Marvin.
21: Will you be blubbering for the first time when you see your daughter in her wedding dress?
0: Well, now, why put those kind of thoughts in my head?
21: Huh?
0: Yeah. Yeah.
21: But you've been talking about crying, John Cryer, the entire time. So this isn't anything new.
0: But I'm going to see her in her... I'm not going to see her and then we walk down the aisle. I want to spend some time with her before. What, Todd?
18: Are you afraid to, like, trip on her dress by accident or step on something?
0: No, why are all things that can happen? You're not helping.
18: Now it's not going to happen because I said that there's no chance that could happen.
0: None. Why would you do that? Why would you do that?
18: That wasn't cool by me. Let's retract that.
0: Who's in the confessional?
18: I got a double play.
0: Whoa.
18: Back again.
0: Marshall Faulk will join us coming up. 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
38: It's a first alert weather day for the morning drive. Dense fog, then sunshine. Warmer, slightly humid, a high of 80. Tonight, mostly clear, then more fog after midnight. Mild and humid, a low of 61. Tomorrow, Friday, now a first alert weather day. Fog, then sun, then heavy thunderstorms in the evening with a high of 85. From the WBY First Alert Weather Center, I'm meteorologist Steve Balon.
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0: If you spent $48 million, you would be ranked fourth in the coaches poll. That's Texas. Miami, Florida, $44 million. They're seventh in the coaches poll. Ohio State is third in the coaches poll. Their payroll is just under $44 million. Oregon at just under $43 million. They're second in the coaches poll. Alabama is 11th in the coaches poll. They're only spending $37.2 million. This is the first time Alabama's been ranked outside the top 10 in a preseason coaches poll.
40: Broadcasting from the Man Cave.
0: Since 2008.
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0: Final hour on this Thursday. We'll talk to Hall of Fame running back Marshall Faulk. Hall of Fame festivities coming up this weekend. We'll get to phone calls, 877-3DP-SHOW. 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Good morning. If you're watching on Peacock, thank you. Download the app. And we say good morning to our radio affiliates around the country. Dylan, poll question from the first 2 hours as we wait for Marshall Faulk. And what's the final hour poll question?
1: If you could have season tickets for your team in any sport, are you picking MLB, NHL, NBA, or NFL? 50% are going with football in that one. And as of today, who are you taking to win the NL MVP, Shohei Ohtani or Pete Crow Armstrong? 56% going with PCA.
0: 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And you can be on our calendar, the year-end calendar, dpcalendar2027@gmail.com. You send in your yearbook photo, good, bad, or ugly, and we'll try to include as many as possible. Poll question for the final hour is going to be what, Dylan?
1: Well, Todd sent me this.
0: No.
1: It is a true insight into his mind, and I think we owe the people that. So, what product or company slogan best represents your interest level in the Hall of Fame game? Because I'm worth it, L'Oreal. Finger licking good, KFC. Good things come to those who wait.
0: No.
1: Okay.
0: I'm gonna pull the ripcord on that one.
1: We only made it.
0: But thank you. Yeah, I know.
1: Three of seven. He sent seven.
0: I know where it's going. But thank you, Todd. WNBA on NBC and Peacock. Paige Beckers in the Wings taking on Olivia Miles in the Lynx. The WNBA live on NBC and Peacock. Hall of Fame running back, member of the class of 2011, Richard Dent, Chris Hamburger, Les Richter, Ed Sable, Dion, Shannon Sharp, and Marshall Faulk joining us on the program. Are you playing golf right now?
2: I am, Dan. I'm at Firestone. Are you jealous?
0: Ooh. Yes, I love Firestone. Yeah. That's tight fairways there, Marshall. I didn't do well.
2: Very.
0: I didn't do well. what's your handicap now?
2: Good.
0: Your handicap's good?
2: Yeah.
0: What's the number?
2: There's no numbers. I use letters. Good.
0: Okay, but if you're playing, am I giving you shots? Or
2: I'm giving you shots. Right now I'm playing to about a 4 or 5.
0: Okay. Most famous person you played golf with?
2: Oh, man. Tiger?
0: Oh.
2: Yeah. Yeah.
0: How'd that go?
2: Went well for him. It just sounds so different, man. Like when they hit the ball, it's like, I'm like, oh my God. It sounds so different.
0: It God. Is. If you go to a driving range or you know, the range when you go to the Masters or any, you know, and just listen, certain guys, I always say Shohei Ohtani, the ball leaves his bat differently than anybody else. And you go by some of these guys, and when they hit the ball, you can see it's the size of a penny on their club of where they hit it over and over and over. That's what it sounds like when you hit it correctly.
2: Yeah, man, it's crazy. It's crazy. That is this. I mean, just to listen to him hit the ball, and there's this little spot on his club face that's a little rusty, and he hits it every time.
0: Your thoughts on the resurgence of the running back?
2: I like it. I like it, man. You know, if you watch, and here's the thing, the surprise in Seattle letting Kenneth Walker go, that was a surprise. But we all know this. Everybody likes to throw the ball. You depend on the quarterback. You can't touch him. But once we get into playoff football, what is it about? What did they say? Oh, you got to run the ball. That's literally what everybody says.
0: But who was the first hybrid running back where you were running and catching?
2: Well, I know for me, it was watching Roger Craig was like it. He was my guy.
0: Okay.
2: You know, that was like the guy that I watched, that I saw do it. I remember playing when I was a Saints fan as a kid, watching the 49ers come in and beat the crap out of us. But he was the guy, man.
0: I always thought Ricky Waters was the first that, you know, he was rushing. I think he ran for 10,000 yards, and he also had, oh, are you getting ready to hit right now?
2: Yeah.
0: Okay, go ahead. All right.
2: Go ahead, I'm listening. It's all good, okay. Dude.
0: Well, I don't know the yardage here. It looks like you're on a par 3?
2: Yep.
0: Okay.
2: Part three.
0: Good. Okay.
2: I hit the green. Looked...
0: Oh, you did?
2: I hit the green.
0: Are you playing with any other Hall of Famers?
2: I mean, yeah, Eric Dickerson's here as well.
0: Tell him I said hello.
2: I will. But, I mean, Ricky Waters did it, but I'm talking about, think about this, okay? And I felt like I didn't do him any justice. I didn't bring enough attention to the whole thousand club. We pretend like this happening all the time. There's only three guys in the history of the league that's ever done it, you know, and people just don't pay attention to it. But he was a fullback, and he played halfback, and he caught the football and rushed. I mean, it was just unbelievable what he did. But because you had Jerry Rice and Dwight Clark, people just didn't pay attention to him.
0: Is Tiki Barber a Hall of Famer?
2: 100%. 100%. And here's the thing. This is why he gets in. If we let Devin Hester in, if you look at him as a returner and a running back, he gets in. Hmm. We let Devin Hester in.
0: Yeah. Yeah, I'd love the resurgence here, the running back, but, you know, you're still seeing receivers get $10 million more than what these, you know, these running backs are getting. And it feels like I can get receivers getting some of the Bijan and Jahmyr Gibbs. Taylor got extended. CMC is still really good. Like, there's only a handful of those guys, it feels like, in the NFL.
2: And nobody will talk about why that's the case. You really didn't care about wide receivers much, in a sense, you know, unless you were a Randy Moss or a Jerry Rice, Michael Irvin, that kind of type of guy. But what literally happened was the game changed. And when you protect the quarterback by you can't hit him, and then you can't hit the receivers, you know, defenseless receiver, they haven't made a rule for the running back. What if they said, I like this one, check this out. What if they say you can't, if you have the back up high, you can't hit him in the knees too? Then we would come back too. But they made all these rules that make it advantageous for throwing the football. And so guess what you do? You throw the football.
0: We had Eric Dickerson on a couple of years ago, and he said that he has to sleep sitting up, like all the different injuries that, you know, we don't see what happens to you guys 10, 15, 20 years after the fact.
2: Right.
0: I bring up Earl Campbell. When I saw him in a wheelchair, it broke my heart because we care what you give us on a Sunday, and then after that, we move on to the next guy. Do you have any lingering injuries, issues?
2: You know what? I'm literally going through all the tests now, trying to make sure, you know, this whole new thing of making sure your head is good with all the CTE stuff that the league is doing, all the Parkinson stuff that's linked to CTE. I'm going through all of that right now, Dan, just to make sure that I'm okay, that I might have a quality of life, you know, through my 50s and 60s and hopefully 70s, you know.
0: But you didn't take too many big hits, did you?
2: It don't take a big hit, you know. It's not about getting it just take a hit. It doesn't have to be a big hit.
0: What's the one that welcome to the NFL hit you got?
2: Oh man, talking crap to the late Junior Seau because we were both in San Diego and I finally get a chance to play him. And I put a move on him and I cut back and I looked back at him and Kurt Govea leveled me. And I was down. I was looking at the sideline and I was looking at the huddle and I'm saying to myself, the huddle is closer.
0: So you limped back to the huddle?
2: Oh man, I made my way back to the huddle, got my faculties together and, stopped talking trash.
0: Who do you nerd out over when you see them at the Hall of Fame or somebody?
2: Tony Dorsett every time. Tony Dorsett every time, man, that 33, you know, the Cowboys with the star and all of that, man. I'm a big, big fan of Dorsett's, man.
0: How's he doing?
2: Okay. Okay.
0: Yeah. Well, thanks for interrupting your golf game there. And
2: all good, Dan. Anytime for you. All right.
0: Tell Eric I said hello. And thanks again, Mark.
2: Will do. All right, man. All take care.
0: Marshall Faulk. People forget he played for the Colts, you know that? And be like, what? No, he played for the Rams. Yeah, he played for the Colts before that. He played with Peyton with the Colts. And still one of the smartest football players I've ever been around. He knew, and I remember Peyton telling me this, that Marshall knew everybody's position, what they were supposed to do on every play. He just had it down where he looked at it like a quarterback would, and was able to tell you where you're supposed to be or not supposed to be. You know, you put up these numbers, though. You know, when you get to 10,000 yards rushing and 5,000 yards receiving, I think the only one to have 12,000 yards rushing and 6,000 yards receiving, I think that sounds right for Marshall Faulk. Yes, Marvin.
3: Marshall Faulk, to me, has like a Steph Curry quality to him as far as his college career. He's from New Orleans, and he goes to San Diego State. I'm sure everybody in the SEC was thinking, how do we let this guy go all the way to San Diego State?
0: Well, maybe we need to investigate San Diego State as to how they got Marshall Faulk. And that first game was against Pacific, and he had, what, 386 yards? It's like seven touchdowns. And I remember watching, and I was watching with guys at SportsCenter, and they're like, you got to give him the Heisman. I go, what is Pacific? But it was pretty incredible. Yeah, Paulie.
19: Dan, I remember you doing that SportsCenter. I was in college. Marshall Faulk, on a Thursday night, ran for 386, yeah. Seven touchdowns against Pacific. He didn't start the game. The starting running back got hurt on the opening play. Faulk comes in and does that. You guys did SportsCenter. We watched the replay of the game late night.
0: Yes, Marvin.
3: Marshall Faulk's sophomore year, he finished second in the Heisman voting to Gino Toretta?
0: Toretta, yeah. Yep. Miami quarterback. That's when you were taking the best player on the best team. And, you know, Gino Toretta ended up winning the Heisman. Yes, Marvin.
3: Yeah, San Diego State finished that season 5-5-1.
0: Yeah. Zach in Knoxville. Hi, Zach. What do you have for me today?
4: ADP, thanks for taking my call. I was going to do a little East Coast, West Coast beef with everybody hating on Todd on the West Coast, but after that poll question and those horse racing names, I have to rescind that beef. But I wanted to ask you about Stephon Diggs, and do you think that you already have Terry McLaurin, who's a veteran wide receiver, and do you think that it's worth bringing him in with all that baggage that comes along with it?
0: Well, I have to look at what's the downside, and it's 1 year. I mean, I would view the NFL as year by year. What are you doing? Maybe you capture magic just like the Patriots did, because I didn't think that they were going to be a Super Bowl contender. Then all of a sudden, everything kind of goes right. Drake May steps up. Schedule's kind of conducive to making a run there. I didn't think they were a great team, but they made it to the Super Bowl. And that's why I think, you know, if you have somebody you can bring him in for 1 year. I saw this, and this, here we are trying to celebrate the running back. This player is the first non-quarterback listed on the MVP odds this year at plus 10,000. There are 25 players in front of this player, and they're all quarterbacks. Bijan Robinson.
5: Stat of the day, stat of the day, stat of the day. Here comes that
0: what?
5: Stat of the day.
0: Stop. 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Jeremy in Ohio. Hi, Jeremy. What's going on?
6: Hey, Dan. Thanks for taking the call. First of all, I was watching Grown Ups with my daughters last night. And your scene came up, and they were laughing, and so it came up about Grown Ups 3, and I said, oh, he's going to be in that, but he only has one line, and it got me to thinking, I think you should really push your relationship with Nate Bargatze. I know he's a huge supporter of the show, and before he gets too big on the big screen, you know, give him some ideas. You could do a Twins remake, maybe a Step Brothers remake, you know, come up with something for you two together.
0: Well, thank you, Jeremy, but I'm not famous enough to be on the level with Nate. That's why I'm a role player in all these Sandler movies. And I'm fine with that. Just a couple of lines here, maybe a scene. Sandler goes out of his way to put me in these movies, and I appreciate that. We'll take a break. More phone calls coming up. 877-3DP-SHOW. Back after this, Dan Patrick Show. 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
12: The NFL's Hall of Fame preseason game between the Panthers and the Cardinals kicks off Thursday at 8 p.m. Eastern Time. In baseball, the Braves have won 7 in a row after outscoring the Marlins 4-1, while the Red Sox have won 7 in a row after shutting out the White Sox 4-0. The Cardinals held on 3-1 against the Yankees in the Bronx, but Yankee star Aaron Judge was cleared for light activity and remains confident that he will return to play this season. The Mariners held on 4-2 against the Tigers. The Nationals took down the Phillies 10-4, but it took 11 innings, and the Brewers beat the Pirates 4-2, while the Mets took down the Guardians 6-5 in 10 innings, and the Royals defeated the Twins 2-1. In the WNBA, the Mystics have won 5 in a row. They came all the way back to beat the Wings 96-92. Liberty defeated the Storm 92-86.
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38: It's a First Alert weather day for the morning drive. Dense fog, then sunshine. Warmer, slightly humid, a high of 80. Tonight, mostly clear, then more fog after midnight. Mild and humid, a low of 61. Tomorrow, Friday, now a First Alert weather day. Fog, then sun, then heavy thunderstorms in the evening with a high of 85. From the WBY First Alert Weather Center, I'm meteorologist Steve Balon.
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0: 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Right, Todd? Wouldn't you say that Dude Wipes gets a whole lot better?
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5: Well, Brewers starting pitcher Kyle Harrison would win the matchup against Paul Skeens as the Brewers would beat the Pirates 4-2 at American Family Field last night. Harrison gave up one hit, one walk while striking out 10 in five innings. It was his first start since July 8th after an IL stint due to left forearm tightness. While Abner Uribe retired all three batters he faced in the eighth, and Trevor McGill earned his 20th save with the perfect ninth. Last night also saw Christian Yelich deliver an RBI double in the fourth to get the scoring going for the Brewers. Here's more from him.
6: It was cool to, you know, receive the support from the fans tonight, and obviously hasn't been the greatest last couple months for me, but definitely appreciate that tonight.
5: Milwaukee will close out their four-game series against the Pirates today. First pitch coming at 1:10. Turning to the Packers, they head off from training camp yesterday. They'll have a closed-door practice today, then family night will be inside Lambeau Field on Friday. The Packers will also have their first preseason game next Thursday in Pittsburgh against the Steelers.
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5: Wisconsin football begins their fall camp today. 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
0: Last call for phone calls. What we learn, what's in store tomorrow. Hall of Fame game tonight on NBC and Peacock. Panthers, 1.5-point favorites. And the over-under, it was 36.5, now 35.5. NFL Comeback Player of the Year odds. Patrick Mahomes, your leader. Then Jaden Daniels, Kyler Murray. Aaron Donald is in there. Listed by DraftKings, Malik Nabers, Daniel Jones, and Micah Parsons. Daniel in Appalachia. Hi, Daniel. How are you?
11: Hey, bud.
0: Hey.
11: First time, long time DP. 6 foot, soft, 185.
0: Soft.
11: So I have a controversial opinion here. I live in the Southern Appalachians, and I've noticed that everyone there seems to be pronouncing it Appalachian Mountains, which is definitely not the way that everybody in the Southern Appalachians pronounces it. And I would lobby that Appalachia is the proper way to pronounce it. So I'm just curious, is everybody in the studio there in the Appalachian camp or the Appalachian camp?
0: Well, I have been corrected before on this, and I make the mistake. And Appalachian Trail, even my wife corrects me. She said, if you're going to say that on the show, you should get it correct. And I go, okay, all right. Why don't you go take a hike? I mean, I can say that, and I mean that in a positive way. Hon, why don't you go take a hike? But thank you, Daniel. Appalachian. Latchin Trail. Thank you. I like that. That's the first time he's ever called the show, and it was just for that. So, Daniel, thank you. I know it's important to that area, and sorry for that. Final results of the poll question. And Paulie, do you have the Arrowhead Stadium story that is, I guess it turned out to be interesting, or at least you're selling me on it's an interesting story.
12: It's a curious twist. They call it GEHA Field at Arrowhead Stadium, GEHA Field. That's what they've been calling it the past few years. GEHA has sponsored the field since 2021. Now, the Government Employees Health Association agreed to put their name aside and just call it Arrowhead Field, Arrowhead Stadium. And they're still a sponsor, but they're removing the name to be more friendly to the fans.
0: Well, who calls it the GEHA Arrowhead Stadium to begin with?
12: I guess you kind of, it was recommended to refer to it that way by broadcasters and newspaper people.
0: It's just Arrowhead Stadium. Like if I go to Mile High, I'm going to Mile High Stadium. We get caught up in... And I remember when I did Football Night in America, and they'd be like, oh, you got to make sure you throw in the sponsor. I go, no, I don't. Or when I was doing SportsCenter, and they'd go, you know, it's the Tostitos Fiesta Bowl. I go, that's the Fiesta Bowl to me. I don't care if they spent money. Good for them. They're not giving us money. Yes, Dylan?
13: Does that mean that they've removed the GEHA from the facade of the building? Because if you're doing that and you're just calling it Arrowhead, what's the point of paying for naming rights?
0: I don't know. But I don't know. Were they getting feedback that wasn't positive and they decided, you know what, let's go back to our old days, our roots with Arrowhead Stadium. So they had a big announcement about that. No longer have its name on Kansas City's home field. Okay. Let me see. Tim in Nebraska. Hi, Tim. What do you have for me?
14: Good morning. I got a suggestion for your wedding speech.
0: Oh, okay.
14: You wanted to bring levity to it without being too jokey, and I think it would be a good idea if you, a couple of minutes into your speech, if you take like a 2 or 3 second pause and then do like a spot for Rectech Grills or Liberty Mutual Insurance or something.
0: Oh, okay. That wouldn't go over well at all, Tim. I mean, I appreciate you offering that up. But if I said, this wedding speech is brought to you by Rectech, RECTEQ.com. And then go back to my speech. No, I don't think it would go well. That's got jokey written all over it. Yes, Dylan.
13: Are you still planning on having your son up there as sort of the like speech enforcer, I guess? He can yank you at any time?
0: No, he's my liaison. He's going to be my interpreter if I can't get through it. But yes, I'm going to bring my son up there. He'll just be there. He's kind of my my comfort blanket. Yes, Marv.
15: Now, you're going to have him up there because he's not emotional?
0: Yeah.
15: Okay.
0: Yeah. And he might be forced to say something nice about his sister as well. Dylan, you got bets for tonight's Hall of Fame game?
13: I do, Dan. I've got a few that I am already taking, which for starters, Cardinals money line. People might not know this, Dan, but in the preseason, the Panthers under Canales are 0-6 against the spread. That's not good.
0: It's not. Okay.
13: No. And the under, I took under 35.5 yesterday. It's now moved to 34.5, opened at 36.5. There is some crazy movement
0: happening. There's something going on. There's something going on there.
13: And this one, guaranteed, this is a lock, Dan.
0: Don't.
13: I'm saying that tongue. Wait till you hear the bet. You'll know that it's not.
0: Okay. All right.
13: Kenny Pickett to rush for a touchdown on the Panthers opening offensive drive plus 4,000. Free money.
0: Oh, that's right. You made this bet on the gambling podcast. And then I think researcher Ray gave me some information on Kenny Pickett that he's never scored a touchdown before. But I think we had to send out a tweet to apologize for that.
13: Yeah, there was an amendment to that. Ray was looking at playoff history. He had never rushed for a touchdown in the playoffs.
0: Well, I wouldn't consider playoffs in Kenny Pickett. There'd be a lot of numbers, a large sample size there.
13: Yeah, that was the issue. I think he's had like 5.
0: Yes, I was told that after the fact. So I'm rooting for Kenny Pickett tonight.
13: All right.
0: Yes. How about this day in sports history, Paul?
12: I just got one for you, Dan, here, because I know you love cricket. The first Australian rules football game to be played at night took place in 1879 at the Melbourne Cricket Ground. The game was to promote the introduction of electricity into the city of Melbourne, Australia.
0: On this date, 1952, Satchel Paige became the oldest pitcher to win a complete game shutout. He's 46 years of age. And 1963, Philadelphia's NBA franchise changes its name from the Nationals to the 76ers. Stat of the day on this award-nominated program brought to you by Panini America. Make sure you get in your photos. The 2027 DP Show calendar, high school yearbook photos, and you have inundated us with some great ones. You can send them to dpcalendar2027@gmail.com. Spike in Wisconsin. Hey, Spike.
16: Hey, Dan. You're the best in the business. I got a name for the horse. You know, we do have precedent.
0: Okay.
16: McLovin did win the sausage race at the Brewer game as a big underdog. And then also, would the current Danettes, would you like to see get the Randall Simon treatment if they were going to run in the sausage race?
0: Oh, Randall Simon, didn't he take out a bat and hit one of the sausage guys at a race in Milwaukee? Does that sound right? Remember that? That was a big deal. I think people wanted to file assault charges against Randall Simon. Todd, what'd you learn today?
17: Hey, Dan. Chris in Syracuse believes the Dodgers grabbed Tarek Skubal not just to add an extra big piece, but as a necessity to three-peat.
0: Dylan?
13: Thank you, Todd. Wins the Kentucky Derby.
0: Marvin?
15: John in Vegas caddy for Marshall Faulk.
0: Paul?
12: Joe Thomas had his Hall of Fame blazer.
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0: right, we're back into the bullpen here. And once again, the Milwaukee Brewers, still the best team in baseball. You know, this week, it was, it's been an interesting week, right? We were down and out on Monday. They didn't make the big name at the trade deadline and whatnot. But here we are. And can we really complain about them? They're still winning games, even though Monday was a loss. And we thought it was a loss with the trade deadline because they didn't get the big splashy name. And ESPN made sure we all were well aware of it again last night on the broadcast, which, again, that sucked that the game was on ESPN last night because you had to listen to that. Thank goodness for the game on WHBY to turn that off, to listen to David Ross, the Cubs manager, who, by the way, I mean, that's how annoying that game was watching last night on ESPN. He forgot who beat the Cubs last year in the playoffs. He mentioned it numerous times that you know, the Brewers in their first round exits. I'm like, no, not last year, bud. No, the team you used to manage, and they had to can you to bring in our old manager to correct things because that's how bad you were doing it. But no, that they won. The Brewers beat the Cubs in the first round. Somehow, they forgot all about that on the ESPN broadcast last night. Big surprise. Big surprise. But again, pretty good last night. We'll take it. 4-2 victory. Kyle Harrison back on the mound. And he looked great last night. 5 innings pitch. He had some cramps, so had to eat a couple bananas after the game. He'll be fine.
1: Who doesn't?
0: Right?
1: Yeah.
0: Oh! Oh, Katie Schick joining us.
1: Look at that. I thought I'd come in for a few minutes and...
0: So, yeah, you could do that.
1: Help you out a little
0: Help out a little pinch hit.
1: But yeah. Because I don't think people realize how hard it is to do a show by yourself.
0: Well, I'm just talking to myself.
1: Proud of you, PJ.
0: Oh, thank you. Yeah. Thank you. Do you want the text line here so we can hear all the... get your flowers here?
1: Oh, yes, all my flowers.
0: I should... Let's see.
1: Well, no, we were coming on because I wanted to bring up a debate we had on our other show this morning.
0: Well, that ties into everything going on last night because, you know, the Brewers took the lead last night and the guy that helped them take the lead was...
1: Yelly, our boy Yelly. Yeah. How did you feel about Murphy doing what he did? I heard you talked about this yesterday.
0: I was for it, I guess. It's just
1: I am too.
0: He likes to do this thing where it's I think it's a motivation tactic he uses, and it's just like, hey, fans, just, you know, give it a rest.
1: I viewed it more as a, because we talked about it with Eddie this morning, mm-hmm. and Eddie, being the Cubs fan that he is, was like, oh, I thought it was horrible. If you want to pay $500 and boo, you should get to boo.
0: Well, that's a Cubs fan.
1: Yes. Yeah. And I said, because he goes, he shouldn't have to say this. He shouldn't have to say it. And I go, I think it was more of a shame on you.
0: Okay. Yeah.
1: That's what I felt it was. I thought it was more of a everything Yelly has done for this organization.
0: Yes.
1: The guy's allowed to go through a slump.
0: Yeah.
1: Like the booing, it's just classless. Poor taste.
0: Well, I think he's too trying to point out that, you know, we're winning games.
1: Yes.
0: It's not like we're the last place in everything is just terrible right now.
1: Yes.
0: It's like we're the best team in baseball. And I think that's what it was. Because he's done this a couple times now.
1: Yeah.
0: Where he won't call out the fans per se, but he'll just say, you know, I heard some grumblings in the crowd about, you know, if it was a pitching performance.
1: Yeah.
0: I think it was like one of the young pitchers early on the season. And he's like, just give him some time. You know, he does this from time to time. And I think this was, you gotta help the guy out.
1: Well, and then, so I'm not a part of this Facebook group, but it somehow showed up.
0: Is it the Brewers one?
1: Yes.
0: Okay.
1: And did you see how the plan was when Yelly comes out to have the standing O or whatever?
0: Yes.
1: So, and I didn't know any of this was happening. I didn't know. I had heard about the booing thing, but I didn't know that there was a plan.
0: Yeah.
1: So a lot of the Brewer games for us, I don't know how it is in your house, it's background noise. Like,
0: it's on.
1: And you watch. Yep. But it's not, like, you're not glued in.
0: Yeah.
1: So I hear the cheering, and I'm like, what's going on? And I'm like, okay, what is Yelly doing? Then the man hits a line drive.
0: Mm-hmm.
1: Double, first score runs, and then I started doing my research, and I was like, look at this when you put positivity out into the universe.
0: Yes.
1: Like,
0: good things happen
1: when you do, like, I just, because, and then Eddie's fight was, you know, he should be able to handle being booed. He's an athlete, blah, blah, blah. And, like, it's just sad that that's what he needs. And I'm like, but that's not what that was.
0: No.
1: That was about, to me, I genuinely believe, and you can call me cheesy or whatever. I love me a good Disney movie. I love a good rom-com. He got the hit because of the cheering. And I know that sounds irrational,
0: okay,
1: but anybody who knows baseball knows how much of a mental game it is. You can say a lot of sports are mental, but baseball to me is one of the ultimate mental games.
0: Oh, yeah.
1: Because as much as it is a team sport, it's just as much a solo sport.
0: Yeah.
1: And so the cheering, he gets the hit, and Eddie was very much like, well, I mean, it's just like whatever. And he was like, oh, isn't it almost condescending? How you're like the fans are getting up and cheering, and I don't know why I'm portraying Eddie
0: Yankee
1: in such
0: fans.
1: a negative tone.
0: Like, yeah,
1: and I said no. To me, it was, and again, cheesy as it may be, it was Milwaukee and Wisconsin going, "We've got your back, Yelly."
0: Yeah,
1: like, and then it was Yelly responding with, "I've got your back." Like, that's how I viewed it. And it made me emotional. I got the goosebumps.
0: Yeah,
1: I thought it was everything that sports was about.
0: Yep,
1: like. So I just don't get the people that boo. It's just so trashy to me. You can boo certain situations.
0: See, yeah.
1: There's never a time where booing is off the table.
0: Yeah. But if you're booing your own players.
1: Yes. In your own. I'm always so embarrassed for an organization when the home team boos.
0: Well, our partner has brought up a very good point. Brewer fans are starting to become Packer fans.
1: Oh.
0: They're starting to get, we've gotten used to winning.
1: Yes.
0: And there's some of the fan base that is expecting winning all the time. And it's like, that's not what happens in baseball.
1: And I don't know why you think if a guy's going through a slump in baseball, which is, that's usually the problem.
0: Mm-hmm.
1: You think booing in his face is going to get him out of that slump?
0: That's going to motivate everyone, doesn't it?
1: I mean,
0: like if someone shows up at your job and just starts booing you, that's going to help.
1: Hey, hey, look at you. Let's kick you while you're down.
0: Yeah.
1: I think that's a great idea. If you want to boo a guy, like if you want to boo Contreras, not William, the other one.
0: Yes.
1: For just being a jerk, boo away.
0: And he's on a different team.
1: Yes.
0: That kind of helps out too.
1: Yeah. Yes. But I'm saying though, if you're like Pete Crow Armstrong.
0: Well, yeah.
1: We boo.
0: Boo him all the time.
1: Yes, we boo.
0: Boo him all the time. Anything else? Yeah, I wonder. Yeah, what would Eddie think if he was in a slump and Cubs fans started booing him?
1: Yeah.
0: Because it had to happen.
1: According to Eddie, it's part of the game. You're a professional athlete.
0: No, that's that big media market talk
1: that
0: New York, Chicago, LA have.
1: And what I love is Eddie is a big Ted Lasso fan. Are you a Ted Lasso?
0: Oh, yeah, I believe.
1: Yeah. Yep. One of my friends texted me this while he was going on his little rant. And she said, remember the screen on Ted Lasso when Roy was at the podium talking about getting the crap kicked out of him by a teammate, saying that as fans, we can yell whatever abusive crap they want, but they are the people and we have no idea what's going on in their lives.
0: Yeah.
1: That's what this conversation makes me think of.
0: Well, that whole show did a great job of putting a microscope on what it's like to be an athlete and playing with fans that, if you're not playing great, they're booing, and what it actually does to a human being, because at the end of the day, we're all human beings.
1: Like, I'm not going to lie. If you want to boo on an, I can never say his name correctly.
0: Which one? Mark Antanasio. Yeah.
1: I'm here for it.
0: How do you boo the owner, though? Because then they think they're booing the team.
1: But I'm not.
0: Yeah.
1: I'm booing.
0: So they have to turn to him.
1: I'm booing for the team.
0: Okay.
1: Like I'm booing you so the team doesn't have to, because all they're looking for is a little help. Just a little help. I'm looking for some money. Looking for some money.
0: So you're mad about that trade deadline?
1: I wouldn't be mad at this case, but it's the same old story. And then to come out and pull that crap about like you're pretending like you care.
0: Oh, yeah.
1: About it's an affordable ticket for the family.
0: Great summer of entertainment.
1: Yeah. Lies. Lies.
0: Who cares about winning one?
1: Yeah.
0: No?
1: Especially when you think about all that. So being from the Milwaukee area.
0: I was going to say, you have some history with the team.
1: Yes.
0: Yeah.
1: Being from the Milwaukee area.
0: Yep.
1: I was raised family of six, four kids.
0: Mm-hmm.
1: We went to Brewers games all the time.
0: Yeah.
1: It's always been affordable. Like, So yeah. If a family of six could go,
0: yeah.
1: I think you probably could up those prices just a little bit. Like, and it's fine. Also, the amount of free tickets that are given out for Brewers games.
0: Yeah.
1: Like, it's not hard to find a free ticket.
0: Yeah, I don't think
1: in
0: it's
1: the
0: quick
1: Milwaukee
0: trip.
1: Area. Oh. Yeah, exactly. I'm not saying right here, but in the Milwaukee area. Because I actually asked my sister that. She lives in Muskego.
0: Okay.
1: And I said, is Bucks equivalent to Brewers when it comes to the availability? And
0: she said, yeah.
1: Absolutely not.
0: Oh,
1: she
0: really?
1: Goes, you're not going to find a lot of free Bucks tickets.
0: Well, you will now.
1: Yes.
0: This team is sis.
1: Yeah. There you go. I know. Like, but she said that Brewers tickets very easy to know somebody who knows somebody who can get you a ticket.
0: Yeah.
1: She goes, Bucks is not. She goes, no. And you're not going to find a cheap one either.
0: Well, after this year, you will.
1: Yeah, again.
0: It's going to be. That's the thing. Maybe that's what I'm hanging my hat on, because after the Brewers, then it's Packers, and then it's nothing for the...
1: Okay, we also have this debate.
0: Okay,
1: We need to petition.
0: Okay, letter writing campaign.
1: Yes.
0: I like it.
1: Let's do this.
0: Okay.
1: To move the NBA season like it was 2021, the post-COVID year.
0: Okay.
1: Or was it 2022? What's the year we won?
0: 2021.
1: Because
0: I think they started
1: in December.
0: Yeah.
1: Yep.
0: And then it ended in July.
1: And then it ended in July.
0: Yeah.
1: What happens in July? Training camp starts.
0: That's right. Okay, yeah, that'd be a good bridge.
1: Preseason starts in August.
0: I was trying to think of all the festivals in Milwaukee. Summerfest wine.
1: That too. So you have the Brewers to get you through the entire summer for any lulls.
0: Yes, yep.
1: You will have so if your team doesn't make the playoffs, the NBA finals, you still got the Brewers. You're good.
0: Yeah, exactly.
1: It's not as... then you can also still to enjoy the Deer District outside, because I think that was the best part of the NBA Finals. I really do.
0: It was, yeah. And how it will never be that way again.
1: It never will.
0: It won't.
1: But not just because of Giannis, but just because of the timing,
0: correct.
1: Everything.
0: 50 years of frustrations and everyone celebrating.
1: Yes.
0: And then gunshots blocks away. Celebrating a little too much. But hey, that's Milwaukee.
1: So... then football starts once the NBA is done.
0: Mm-hmm.
1: Football carries you through until January, and the NBA just picks up again.
0: Yeah, and then they're getting good because then they're by the All-Star break.
1: Yes.
0: Because they don't really play. And that's what they should do, is just start during the All-Star break, because they don't really start playing until after that anyway.
1: I also agree, too. As much as I love watching the Brewers, I think that if you cut the season in half...
0: Okay, so you're one of those proponents.
1: I would care so much more about the games.
0: So 162 is what they do now. What would be a fair amount, you think?
1: I actually think like 40.
0: 40?
1: Yes. Twice a week.
0: Well, they had that COVID season where it was
1: twice
0: like
1: a week. Twice a week. And don't start until May.
0: Twice
1: but
0: a week.
1: But again, I know that this is very Wisconsin-based.
0: Mm-hmm.
1: Yeah. But go May through September.
0: 40-game season.
1: Yeah. Because do you know what I would do?
0: Actually, we have a chance to beat the Dodgers then.
1: I would make it, and I would make it like Packer games. Every game would be an event.
0: Okay.
1: And I would be we can't miss the game. I can't miss it.
0: Yeah. That's the problem they have right now, is a lot of their marquee games. And they already released next year's schedule. Like the Cubs, they play the Cubs like during the midweek.
1: Yes.
0: Like, and their home games during the midweek, like a couple times here. And it's like, they're losing out so much on that alone, because it's not during the week. Well, again, Cub fans will drive up here, but their marquee series, a lot of them are just during the midweek where, we can't drive down there and whatnot. And
1: well, and even did you get the email about how we were offered tickets?
0: Yes.
1: Yes, and they're gone already? Are you going?
0: I think so.
1: Oh, you son of a gun. You beat me.
0: Well, which ones do you want?
1: Either. Well, that's just it. So I called Brody, my son, and I just said, hey.
0: Well, I can forward them to
1: him. No.
0: Just bring me the dice.
1: That's the one he wanted. You wanted,
0: is it?
1: Because I said...
0: Well, then I might forward him to you anyway.
1: First, I called him.
0: Yes.
1: And I said, it's two tickets. It's going to be just me and you, so no dad.
0: Yeah.
1: Like,
0: yeah.
1: Do you still want to go?
0: Yeah.
1: And he said, yeah. And I go, which day do you want? And he goes, I don't care. So then I was like, well, Friday would work better for me.
0: Exactly.
1: So then I reached out to our front desk, and then he immediately texted me. He goes, Miz is pitching Saturday. I want Saturday.
0: He's pitching Sunday.
1: Is it?
0: Yeah, so he's...
1: Okay, so then we don't even want Saturday.
0: Yeah.
1: We're fine.
0: So you don't want the bar dice?
1: Yeah.
0: Hey, I'll sell it on eBay. Right? That's what we're supposed to do? Oh, no.
1: Mm-mm.
0: Yeah, let me double check. Yeah, I'm pretty sure Miz is on Sunday, though. Here we go. Over here.
1: If he's on Saturday, if you really don't care about going to the game, I would take the tickets from you. And I will give you the bar dice happily.
0: Yeah, he's Sunday.
1: Okay. Okay.
0: Yeah, Sunday.
1: Okay,
0: you're,
1: good.
0: You're going to miss Robert Bob Gasser.
1: Is oh god. No, I'm glad we're not.
0: Yeah.
1: Do you have this? I don't know if this is appropriate for on air.
0: Yeah, anything's appropriate in this show.
1: When Sproat pitches.
0: Yeah, he's the grandson of the two-fisted slopper.
1: Do you call him something else?
0: Well, like what? Throat coat or Sproat coat? Is that what?
1: Sproat.
0: Oh, well, you could say it. What do you call him?
1: Sproat.
0: Sproat. Okay.
1: Like, that's how he's referred to in our house. Because I live with a 13-year-old and...
0: Well, I was going to say, with that, yeah.
1: Yes.
0: Yeah, you're going
1: to... Like, and I say it to Nick all the time. I go, how are we not calling him this? Like, why are we not calling him Sproat? Like, and then that's all you hear. That's all you guys are going to hear now when you watch the game. Sproat.
0: Yeah.
1: Yep.
0: Yeah, we always refer to him as the two-fisted slopper's grandson.
1: I mean, that tracks too.
0: He looks just like an offspring.
1: That's what I mean. It's so like Sproat. It tracks. It tracks. Like
0: it does.
1: Close your eyes and think of Sproat.
0: Yeah, that's what I see. That's exactly it. Exactly. Sproat.
1: See, this is what I bring to the table,
0: I love
1: guys.
0: It. This I love it. This is good stuff.
1: Yeah.
0: Cease Electronics talk and text line 920-281-1570. DK now from Chaska. Hi, Katie.
1: So, hi, DK.
0: So you're already getting flowers. There you go.
1: My one.
0: Your one. Yeah, I don't know. A lot of people like to hound on...
1: Larry, you out there, Larry?
0: Larry should... Okay, Larry had a challenge for you. I don't know if you heard that or not.
1: No.
0: If Nick passed along. He was wondering if you guys were going to do Crash Your... Getting to kiss your concessions coming up for the Kimberly Kakana game.
1: I know.
0: Because it's at Kimberly, I believe.
1: Well, we've done things at Kimberly, Larry.
0: Well, he said he would show up and buy a hot dog from you if you were working the Kimberly concession stand.
1: I mean, do you want to just have me give you a hot dog?
0: I think it was just because it would be in Kimberly
1: Larry,
0: territory.
1: I swear I see you everywhere. Like,
0: well, yeah,
1: I
0: we've heard about the missed encounter.
1: I thought I saw you the other day in the parking lot at Marshall's.
0: Oh, really? Larry's a Marshall's shopper, huh?
1: And then I was like, Katie, it's not Larry. Calm down. Like,
0: well, it could have been.
1: I don't know.
0: You don't know.
1: It was about 2 weeks ago, Larry.
0: Okay, could have been there with his wife.
1: Yeah, were you
0: shopping?
1: Do you have a wife, Larry?
0: Yeah.
1: Okay.
0: Yeah, I saw him at the when we did the March Madness
1: Stone Toe. He shows up to your things?
0: Yeah.
1: Okay, that's nice.
0: Well, you had him, too. The
1: Wheel
0: Price is Right deal, I think.
1: Was
0: it Wheel of Fortune?
1: Yes.
0: Yeah.
1: Yes.
0: Yeah, I remember that was the first encounter.
1: Okay.
0: All that. Yeah, he hasn't called in yet this week. Usually he's got his agenda.
1: I know. Who else can I?
0: He can call out?
1: Yeah.
0: Leo.
1: Oh, yeah, Leo.
0: Leo would not agree with your Yelich take. He's been one of the ones that would boo him.
1: Leo. Hey, Leo, do you know what I say to you? Boo. Boo. Do you know where Leo is right now? This is where Leo and I cross paths. Well, he's usually at the Y right now.
0: Okay, he's getting in a good pump before.
1: He gets in a good iron.
0: That's good.
1: Mm-hmm.
0: That's why he comes in all jacked up.
1: He goes on the elliptical for about 7 minutes.
0: Okay. Oh, not that you've timed him.
1: No, well, because I'm always on the track, and I run on the track, and the elliptical is right next to the track, and I'm always like, oh, I'm 3 laps in, and you're done already. Like, let me finish my 30 more laps as you got done on the elliptical.
0: Workout question.
1: Yeah.
0: Elliptical machine. I can't do treadmill, but I can do elliptical all day.
1: Yeah.
0: How about you? What's yours? Because my knees will kill me if I do treadmill all day.
1: So what are you asking? What do I do?
0: Yeah, because I know you've been doing this for... You're a runner, and you know, you've been able to... But then sometimes you have leg issues.
1: Yes.
0: You know, I have gout, I accused you of that for a while.
1: When I have leg issues, knee issues specifically...
0: Yes.
1: I do the elliptical.
0: Okay.
1: But what gets me mad, I got one of these fancy watches.
0: Yes.
1: And it doesn't
0: track, does it?
1: No.
0: No, it doesn't keep your steps, right?
1: And I think it's because I hold on to the
0: bar.
1: The bars.
0: Yeah. Yeah, I've noticed that too.
1: And it's something about, do you have one? Do you have a watch?
0: No, I don't.
1: Oh, okay.
0: I'm not tracked by China. No.
1: Okay. I don't know why,
0: but
1: I will live and die by these stupid rings. I have to close my darn rings.
0: Okay, so,
1: like,
0: it's just because of the work competitions you're trying to, like,
1: no, I'm not even in any competitions.
0: Oh, okay.
1: I literally just have to,
0: so
1: and they
0: it'll
1: give me
0: track,
1: challenges every month.
0: So if you're doing, like, the regular track,
1: yes,
0: it's got steps it's, just fine, but when you're doing...
1: When I'm on the elliptical, and I even have an elliptical setting in my watch.
0: Oh, it was still
1: it's so, for example, on the elliptical, it'll say I did 7 miles.
0: Yeah.
1: on my watch, it'll be like 1.1 miles. Like, it's a significant difference.
0: Yeah. I've wondered how much the elliptical is lying to me.
1: I know. Because there's some, it is lying to us.
0: Because there's sometimes I'm like, oh, that was really good. That was easy. Oh, I really got to 2.5 miles today? Oh, that's great. And then the next day, I'm just struggling. And
1: yeah.
0: I'm like, what the heck? And then I'm like,
1: why can I run? Why can I run?
0: Yes.
1: 10 miles on the elliptical in like 25 minutes, which that's exaggerating.
0: Yes.
1: But
0: that's pretty damn good.
1: But yet on the track, it would take me 2 hours.
0: Exactly. Like, yeah.
1: Make it make sense.
0: Yeah. The elliptical, I think, likes to lie.
1: It's liars.
0: Then I found out, too, our gym, they just replaced a bunch of equipment. And we found out how off the weights were. Because with the new equipment, you're like, I'm going to put it up to 150 here. We'll start the squats with that or whatever. It's like, oh, whoops.
1: Weights can be off?
0: Oh, yeah. Oh, yeah. I found that out. Yeah.
1: I didn't know that.
0: Yeah.
1: Oh, that's awful.
0: Yeah. At the planet I go to sometimes.
1: Wow, here you thought you were like this badass.
0: Exactly.
1: You're like, look at me.
0: Look at me. I'm lifting 200. Good, doing good.
1: Now you can't even make 40.
0: Exactly. It's like that. It's like, okay. Even on the weird machine, the one that everyone loves, the abductor, the spread eagle machine, where you're trying to go, and I'm like.
1: Do you just feel naughty when you're doing it?
0: When
1: you're
0: that,
1: like,
0: I'm
1: you're
0: just.
1: Like, what am I accomplishing?
0: So
1: like,
0: funny story. There was. So they just bought these new machines in and whatnot, and I was used to doing it on the old machine.
1: Yeah.
0: Well, they brought some new ones in about 3 weeks ago, and I lost my phone, and I had no idea where it was. I thought it was, like, underneath the machine, and I had to apologize to this girl that was...
1: No.
0: She's, like, a 25-year-old girl, and she's on there, and I'm like, I don't want to be a creep or anything, but I am just trying to find my phone, so I waited till after her set was over. And she laughed. She's like, oh, no. And then she looked around. It's not there. So, no, I wasn't trying to hit on her. I know my role. But I was just like, yeah. But, yeah, when you're on that thing, it's just
1: when you're
0: like,
1: on that, are
0: you have
1: like, are you not thinking like, oh, yeah, I really got to get that groin going? Like, at no point are you like, oh, I really got to work on that.
0: Well, it might. You never know. With the kids.
1: For what?
0: Running around. There's weird stuff that happens to me all the time. There is. I step like the wrong way, and all of a sudden I can't walk for 3 weeks.
1: Oh,
0: yeah,
1: it's the gout.
0: It's not the gout. See, I've cut things out of my diet to try to be better with the gout. I will eat now. I stay away from red meat as much as I can. I'm a ground turkey.
1: That's unfortunate. Oh, gross.
0: Well, there's nothing wrong with ground turkey. Mm. You just gotta
1: except
0: season
1: the flavor.
0: It. Well, Lowry's will fix everything.
1: Okay.
0: Yep, throw that in.
1: Do the kids hate you?
0: What's that?
1: Do the kids hate you because they got to eat ground turkey?
0: I don't tell them.
1: Oh.
0: It's our secret. I don't tell them, especially like taco night and whatnot.
1: Oh, yeah.
0: It's like they have no clue.
1: Do you want some ground venison? I'll give you some of our ground venison.
0: Do you want the brewer tickets?
1: No, I will just give you the ground. No, because we didn't get any fat added to it. So to me, it's super gamey.
0: Oh, is it really?
1: Yes.
0: Oh, I can try that.
1: Okay. All right.
0: I'll see if it works.
1: Bring some for you tomorrow.
0: Yeah. Okay. Ground venison.
1: Brody's deer that he shot that looked like the size of I believe when I sent Murphy the picture, mm-hmm. he asked if that was a golden doodle.
0: Oh, really? It was that tall.
1: It was that little.
0: Little doe?
1: It was a little doe.
0: Little
1: doe-y? But it was his last day, and it was his first year hunting by himself, and he really wanted that deer.
0: Oh, yeah. Mm-hmm. So it's a little gamey, though?
1: Yep.
0: Maybe because it's small.
1: Maybe that, too. I know. The amount of times, the doe's a better meat.
0: Is it? You found that out?
1: That's what they keep claiming. That's what they kept telling him. That's what they kept reassuring him.
0: Yeah.
1: More tender.
0: Just.
1: I was like, yeah, let's go with that.
0: Yeah. Mm-hmm. That'll work.
1: Yeah.
0: Do you do the beef sticks and all that stuff, too, when you get them all processed and all that?
1: When we have big enough deer.
0: Oh, okay.
1: Yeah. One year we got 2 deer, and then we did the whole... We screwed up on our order. My sister, it was the first year I ever went hunting, and my sister was like, you got to get venison hot dogs. They're so good.
0: Mm-hmm.
1: So... I didn't know I was ordering pounds. I thought I was ordering packages.
0: Yeah.
1: So I ordered 6 packages.
0: Oh.
1: It was 6 pounds.
0: Okay.
1: So I had like 60 packages of venison hot dogs. I was passing them out to the neighbors. Like. Yeah.
0: Well, yeah. You know, live and learn on that.
1: Mm-hmm. Yeah.
0: DK, not from Chaska. DK and TK were both raised on ground turkey. Nothing wrong with it, Katie.
1: They don't
0: have gout.
1: There's a time and a place. They don't have a gout. Yes.
0: Yeah, they don't have
1: you
0: gout.
1: You do, though.
0: It can flare up.
1: Where is your gout? Is it always in the foot?
0: It's in the foot, yes.
1: Okay. Is it ever? Can it ever be anywhere else?
0: No.
1: Okay.
0: No, it's always
1: I don't know a lot about gout.
0: Toe. Well, again, I always accused you of having it.
1: I know you did.
0: As we were both stumbling
1: as
0: around
1: my,
0: sometimes.
1: As my knee would literally give out for me because it was my MCL.
0: It's gout.
1: Yes,
0: yep.
1: Not gout.
0: No, it's not
1: ACL.
0: No, no, I know what you have.
1: Yep.
0: Play a doctor on the radio, right?
1: Yes.
0: That's exactly what we do. Are you sticking around?
1: You'd like me to.
0: Oh, sure.
1: All right.
0: I just didn't know, you know, you're up early if you wanted to get out of here.
1: Well, then what's Nick's excuse?
0: I asked him that the other day. I'm like, are you getting tired of this? He's like, no, I'm still good. I'm good. I'm like, okay. All right.
1: We'll see. I have a feeling the only day it would kill me is Fridays.
0: And that's why I figured, hey, I'll be in Thursday. Because I'm out of here at 9, right?
1: Heck yeah.
0: We got more of the bullpen coming up here. Gotta go to Guthman.
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11: It's a First Alert weather day for the morning drive. Dense fog, then sunshine. Warmer, slightly humid, a high of 80. Tonight, mostly clear, then more fog after midnight. Mild and humid, a low of 61. Tomorrow, Friday, now a First Alert weather day. Fog, then sun, then heavy thunderstorms in the evening with a high of 85. From the WBY First Alert Weather Center, I'm meteorologist Steve Balon.
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0: All right, back here on the bullpen, Cease Electronics Talk and Text Line 920-281-1570. You can get in. I should tell you about the Brewers. Hey, they start here about an hour and a half.
1: Oh.
0: Yeah, I've got day baseball today.
1: So is Leo even coming in?
0: Oh, yeah, they're because it's over on WHBY. So
1: oh, okay.
0: They sometimes do fake play-by-play of it.
1: Oh,
0: well, they
1: love that for them.
0: Yeah, tried to get away with it. Well, we got Tony. So Tony.
1: Is he back?
0: Yeah, Tony's back.
1: Okay, good.
0: Yep, Tony is back. I'm not sure. I think he gave some details yesterday. He didn't share all the deets.
1: Oh.
0: But you can quiz him if you want.
1: I don't know what kind of details you want from him.
0: Well, no, I just...
1: We got married?
0: Yep, got married, the honeymoon, and all the good stuff.
1: Did they go to Italy?
0: I believe so.
1: Okay.
0: Yes. Had pizza. Right, is that...
1: From what I followed on his socials, I feel like they went to the Vatican, maybe.
0: Oh, so you're stalking, huh?
1: No, he just... What?
0: See, it's not stalking if people share it, right?
1: If people share it.
0: But if you openly go to somebody's page, then it's stalking?
1: Why is it?
0: That's a good point.
1: What, like-

0: you're friends with them. They put it up. How is that stalking?
1: Okay, we got to have this debate.
0: No. Okay. I think it's just a term that's loosely used. If you're already friends with, I do not think at any point because I clicked on his story and saw, that is not stalking.
1: I'm not accusing you of stalking.
0: Oh, I know you're not.
1: I'm just saying if it, I guess it depends what social media you're using, but you know, you have your feed or whatever. So if I say if it doesn't come up on your feed, then...
0: No, do you know what I do?
1: Yeah, what do you do?
0: The only reason I search for certain people is I lose... Somebody unfriends me, like, once a day.
1: Oh, really?
0: Yeah, so I'm always like, I try to figure out who it is, and there's important people in my life. Then I'm always like, I hope it's not them.
1: Let me see if I can... Should I unfriend you today just to be the person?
0: That would stress me out. That would stress... Like...
1: Okay, I won't.
0: No, please don't.
1: So you look at the number and you see it?
0: I don't look at the number, but then all of a sudden I'll notice because it's at that set 5,000.
1: Oh,
0: so it's
1: that's
0: very
1: right.
0: obvious
1: yeah.
0: when yeah. somebody unfriends. And then it's always like, what did I say on air today?
1: That yeah, but then you can pick up somebody new if I drop off.
0: Yeah, I know. But but yeah.
1: No, there could be a bonus there. It could be Mark Antanasio.
0: Oh, God.
1: That's
0: yeah.
1: funny.
0: Yeah. So
1: that's why I was wondering if it's. If you have to physically, or you have to type in somebody's name, that's got to be stalking, right?
0: No.
1: No?
0: No.
1: Even if you're friends with them?
0: No.
1: No, that's fine. That's just checking up?
0: Yes. That's your friends on...
1: But that's the thing. It should just pop up on your feed if you're friends.
0: Which platform are you talking about?
1: I'm old. I'm Facebook.
0: I'm Facebook too, though.
1: Okay. But sometimes on your feed, you'll see everything from your friends pop up.
0: How many friends do you have? Because I don't want to sound like a breaker.
1: Oh.
0: Like, do you have the 5,000?
1: No.
0: Like,
1: I don't like everybody. I'm Oscar the Grouch.
0: Well, no, but that's because in our old place, we were forced to.
1: Well, I know.
0: Yeah.
1: Yes.
0: Yes.
1: No.
0: So.
1: No, the personal one, it's low.
0: So my personal is the same as my. It's my like.
1: Oh, that's right. You got yeah, that deal. Yeah,
0: I try to police it to the point of where, like, if you're friends with me, we have at least like 5 mutual friends. We like I try to police it in that sense on how I accept people.
1: Yeah,
0: but that being said, when you have 5,000 people,
1: yes,
0: the same 8 people show up that I'm like, I have to go searching for things.
1: That means they're your true friends. Right? If they're showing up that much?
0: No, like I have to go searching for like family members. Like,
1: okay.
0: Right. Like I'm like, oh, I haven't heard anything from my sister. Like, she hasn't posted anything in a while.
1: She all right? Should we call her right now?
0: Well, no.
1: Oh, okay.
0: No, I talk to her on a daily basis, but then I'm like, oh, I want to see pictures of my nieces and nephews.
1: Well, yeah. That's,
0: yes. That's what I mean by I go searching for things.
1: Okay.
0: Yeah.
1: All right. So it's not stalking. Well, this is from the mailman, Dice Shaking Lamar. It's stalking.
0: How is it stalking?
1: He says it's stalking.
0: How? So if you are already, I feel like.
1: And he's a trusted government official.
0: Yes,
1: he delivers the mail.
0: I feel like this needs to be established. So if we are mutual friends.
1: Yes.
0: So let's say, for example, PJ and I, we are friends on Facebook.
1: Yes.
0: Let's say I think, what's PJ been up to these days?
1: Mm-hmm.
0: And because of the way my feed is, PJ only posts once every 6 weeks.
1: Just about, yeah.
0: Yeah.
1: You got that.
0: So PJ doesn't pop up ever.
1: Exactly.
0: So.
1: The way I like
0: wanna,
1: it.
0: Yeah. I want to see.
1: By design.
0: What's PJ? Like, I saw the other day. It was Millie's birthday.
1: Yes, it was.
0: Yes.
1: Yes.
0: So, I then went to your page.
1: Yep, it was 6 weeks.
0: Because that did pop up. Yes.
1: Yep.
0: So, I was like, oh, it's Millie's birthday. So, then I went to your page. That's stalking?
1: I don't know.
0: How is that stalking?
1: I don't know. We'll see. It first popped up, though.
0: Hey, mailman.
1: I don't know. Dice Shaking Lamar. Yeah, he says it's stalking. And he would know. He delivers the mail. I mean.
0: And of course.
1: I mean.
0: The mailmen know.
1: They would know.
0: They know the stalkers.
1: They know stalkers.
0: Yes,
1: they know all kinds of questionable people, especially Dice Shaking Lamar. By the way, he has a great garden, though.
0: Dice Shaking Lamar, where is your route? You don't have to tell specifics, but just like.
1: Yeah, we want addresses.
0: No, just like what city? Do you happen to know Sheila the mail hooker?
1: Oh, the what?
0: That's what she calls herself.
1: The mail really?
0: Hooker. Yes, yes.
1: Where's her route? I would like to know. Which corner?
0: She's down. Downtown Green Bay.
1: Downtown Green Bay.
0: Yeah.
1: That's her real. Yeah. No way.
0: Mm-hmm.
1: That's the name. Okay. He says, why don't you send a text first to check in on him?
0: Because why? That to me is stalking.
1: See, that's stalking.
0: That's like.
1: Because if you have to use the personal communication device, then that crosses the line. Okay.
0: I feel like that's like, are you good, Sanka? You dead?
1: You dead?
0: You dead?
1: You still alive?
0: You still dead?
1: Kidding. Yeah. Okay.
0: You think that that's, like, my sister would be like, why are you texting me?
1: Okay.
0: Like, she would just be like, yeah, of course. Like, if something serious happened, you would know.
1: Or would you?
0: I would. I absolutely would.
1: I've got the...
0: Yes.
1: I'm on the contact list.
0: Yes.
1: Okay. All right. But on Facebook, it's fine.
0: Yeah.
1: Okay.
0: Because she doesn't
1: I'm
0: know.
1: I'm just defining the
0: I'm
1: rules.
0: I'm not bothering her.
1: Okay. All right.
0: It's a check-in without having to bother anyone.
1: Okay.
0: I don't see how that is stalking.
1: Well, I just want to get your
0: and
1: perspective
0: you think that's
1: on
0: stalking.
1: It. I'm just trying to make sure I'm not stalking anyone. See, truth comes out.
0: Dot the T's, cross the I's. Does he know Sheila?
1: I don't know because he's usually he's in the Fox Valley area.
0: Oh, then
1: I don't know if I can disclose his location.
0: Oh, then he wouldn't know Sheila.
1: Well, maybe.
0: I mean,
1: she might make the rounds. On the post office circuit. I don't know. That's a legendary name.
0: Yes,
1: I'm just saying. That's pretty good.
0: Like, and if you know Sheila, you know Sheila.
1: Okay.
0: Yeah.
1: Really?
0: Mm-hmm.
1: It's my mom's name, so I'm like, and now I'm all confused.
0: How lovely.
1: How lovely. It's all lovely.
0: Yes. What other sports are we going to talk about?
1: Who cares? Packers are fish. They're training camp. I mean.
0: Is there anything exciting happening?
1: No. But we have to. Because we're sports talk, we have to make a big deal about the field goal kicker missing kicks and
0: did you
1: all that
0: see
1: stuff.
0: Though the special teams
1: well,
0: coach?
1: Well, that like, I was gonna bring it up. The Cam Accord, the special teams coach. You might like this guy. He's a big rah-rah guy.
0: Yes.
1: Okay.
0: I loved that he was like, so this is how what's been happening.
1: Yes.
0: Like this is how he likes it to be held. I love that.
1: Yeah.
0: I love that.
1: That I did enjoy because that
0: I felt it was again, very mocking.
1: It was.
0: Yes, and that's what I loved
1: to
0: about
1: all the reporters
0: it.
1: In the room that, okay, we know you're just looking for a story right now, even though we're just practicing and we really don't care.
0: Yes.
1: Well, they care, but it's
0: this
1: just.
0: This is how I feel as a coach, you handle it.
1: Yeah. Okay, I'll show you this. And then he's like tipping the ball. Yeah. And it's just like. It's like
0: yeah. Okay. You want to do it? You think you're so good?
1: Yeah.
0: Yeah.
1: Yeah. Well, he did it without like really going in at him. He could have, but he's like, okay, well, this is why, you know, and we're working on it. It's training camp and it's like. But my theory is the kicker should never kick on the practice field. They should always kick in the stadium for practice. I never understood why they... I don't know if there's a rule where they can't, but the kicker should always kick in their home stadium so they know what they're used to it.
0: Yeah.
1: I don't know, kicking across the street,
0: although,
1: like I said yesterday, Oneida Street.
0: Although you could kind of say that for everything, though, then. The quarterback should throw in his stadium.
1: No. He could be on the practice field.
0: Why?
1: Because kicking's different. Because... Again, think of the field there. You have wide open Oneida Street, where, again, some jerk could be going 50 miles an hour, and that's the thing that'll distract you during camp.
0: But you want to learn through the
1: distractions. But it's open. But it's distracted, but it's the wind is open on that one side.
0: I know, but you have to learn to adjust to the wind.
1: Yeah, but why wouldn't you want to learn to adjust it in your home stadium when you need to make the kick? But you can control. You can feel it coming into the bowl, in and out, just on a normal day, and get used to it that way.
0: But then, like I said, though, that could be the same said for the quarterback. You got to adjust to the wind, making the throw.
1: That's not that bad for quarterback.
0: Are you sure?
1: Yeah.
0: I think it's just as bad.
1: No. Kickers more. Kickers and punters. Because quarterback is just fire.
0: Who is our punter?
1: The Irish guy.
0: Okay. Is it the guy that we've had for a while? He's been doing good, right?
1: Yeah.
0: Okay.
1: Yeah. Whelan.
0: Okay.
1: Danny Whelan.
0: Okay.
1: I believe it is.
0: We've had
1: if it's not, I'm going to get corrected.
0: We've had some questionable punters in the past.
1: Yeah.
0: Like, our special teams has never been really strong.
1: Dice Shaking Lamar says, I'm in Appleton.
0: Okay.
1: But I like to know where she sounds fun.
0: She is fun. She's a good time. Yeah. Yeah.
1: Has he found the air tag yet? What's that about, Dice Shaking Lamar? Whoa. Oh, okay. With the stalking thing? No, we're not air tagging anyone.
0: No. No.
1: Yeah, so
0: who's gonna be our punt returner?
1: Sky Moore.
0: Okay.
1: The guy they signed from the 49ers, it looks like.
0: Okay.
1: Actually, the Accord fella, again, he's got some unique drills where they have to catch a football and a tennis ball. It's like you throw the football up and you catch the football and then you catch the tennis ball, but you don't have to necessarily catch the tennis ball. He wants to see if you have quiet feet or quick feet. But it's like quiet feet, he called it.
0: Oh.
1: Hey, they're working on footwork.
0: Okay, fundamentals.
1: It's for the returners, he said. So,
0: well, did you ever hear the story about how Micah Hyde got, how they signed him, like how they found him?
1: No.
0: So he was playing for Iowa,
1: mm-hmm.
0: and Ted Thompson went out to go watch him.
1: Okay.
0: And it was pouring that day.
1: All right.
0: So everybody was like, just call it. Like, this is a waste of time. Ted Thompson watched him for, I think, an hour straight just catch punts in the pouring rain.
1: Okay.
0: And that is why Ted Thompson signed him.
1: So he didn't fumble any of them?
0: Nope.
1: Huh?
0: Wow. Nope, that's all he did was just over and over and over catch punts in the rain.
1: So kids at home, just learn how to catch punts.
0: Learn how to catch the ball in the rain.
1: You'll be good to go. So, yeah, that's, I mean, there's nothing other ground shaking. Family night coming up.
0: Oh, yeah, that's tomorrow, isn't it?
1: Tomorrow night, family night.
0: Yep, you'll hear Slade out there.
1: Yep.
0: Our boy Slade.
1: He loves it. I joke with him on that because he didn't always have to do family night. I asked him, well, when did this start?
0: Yeah.
1: He's like, well, a couple years I did it. Then they didn't need me. I'm like, well, yeah, now your summer's ruined. Well, it's not, but.
0: Slade and I just got into a big discussion about WNBA.
1: Oh, really?
0: Because, you know, my family is really into the WNBA.
1: I was going to say, it sounds like it. Huh?
0: Yes. Michael and Brody are very into the WNBA. Because I did not know this. There's WNBA fantasy leagues. Why wouldn't there be?
1: You're kidding me.
0: And
1: they're
0: my
1: in it.
0: Son is a commissioner of his WNBA.
1: Shut up.
0: Yes. And then Michael has started selling WNBA cards.
1: Well, I was going to say, is he collecting
0: them? Yes.
1: By the way, we have to have him on the show as our like card expert and things like that.
0: Yes. Yeah. He would gladly do that.
1: We talked about gum, like I told you, but also gum in cards, how it used to be.
0: And, oh, I remember that even.
1: And how great that tasted.
0: I loved it though.
1: It wasn't bad.
0: There was something about it that was so satisfying.
1: Yeah, it was probably the poisonous toxins that were printed on the cards and rubbing off, because there were sometimes you would get
0: it would break in half.
1: Yes. Yeah, exactly. It was like, I'm like, oh yeah, that's good.
0: Mm-hmm.
1: So he could help break down that stuff, because I tried to figure out like if my cards are worth anything.
0: Yeah.
1: And I think I even had to ask him a couple times.
0: Yeah.
1: I'm like, what is this? And he's like, yeah, you're gonna have to get them graded and all this other stuff. And I'm like,
0: that's always his go-to. Yeah. The other day I was watching him watch the WNBA and he was so into it. And I was like, you're the one. Like, you're the one.
1: Yeah.
0: And he was explaining to me, and and I was just like, what is the point? And then he finally admitted it's because cards. And he is selling a Sophie Cunningham card. So if anyone out there is looking for a Sophie Cunningham
1: card.
0: How
1: much?
0: I want to know what people are willing to pay, because I know what price he has it for. So if
1: $20.
0: No. Much higher.
1: Is it autographed? Is it one of those jersey patch cards deal?
0: I don't know. He posted it
1: on
0: Facebook.
1: Is there pointing? Oh, that would be great.
0: Oh, that would be great.
1: Is it one of her fingernails? Included on the card, the one she's pointed at.
0: Oh my god!
1: Speaking of stalking, okay, so we're gonna find out this Sophie cut.
0: Yeah.
1: Okay, he's probably has it at $200 higher. Well, now we got to play the Price is Right game.
0: Mm-hmm. I don't know how I find
1: $300
0: because he's part of these groups I'm not a part of, and it happened to like pop up.
1: Yeah.
0: So, and I was like, oh.
1: $350. $360. $375.
0: Do you want me to just tell you?
1: At this point, yeah, I lost.
0: $500.
1: Yes. Sophie Cunningham card.
0: Yeah.
1: So it's got to be like a dirt jersey patch or autographed
0: something.
1: Or something
0: like
1: that. I don't
0: know.
1: Or he's just putting it at that.
0: I will say this. So he posted it the other day, and when I, like you said, I happened to see it. It was placed on something on Facebook, and I know he got an offer for like $400 right away.
1: Well, apparently on the Cease Electronics talking text line, Alex wants to know what's the eBay account so I can look up that card.
0: Oh.
1: So we may have a sale right here.
0: Yeah. How do I find him on eBay? I tried very hard to separate myself from his cards, because it just gets me mad.
1: Okay. Because of what he's putting into it?
0: Yes.
1: Okay.
0: Yes.
1: Hey, but here on the air, we might have just made a deal for
0: him. I know.
1: Potentially. Alex, I think $500.
0: Yes, do you want to buy it, Alex?
1: I don't know. He's looking for the, he says he wants to know the eBay account.
0: Hold on. I will.
1: So you look at that card.
0: Okay, hold on.
1: Alex, price just went up to $575 because we want to make something off of it, too.
0: Hold on. I'm going to talk to text. Can you send me the picture of the Sophie Cunningham card you have for sale, period? I have a potential listener who might want to purchase it off of you.
1: Or not.
0: We'll just see. We'll see what he says.
1: Yeah, dice shaking Lamar back at it. Cut the middleman. Don't give eBay that 12%
0: fee. That's what I mean.
1: Okay,
0: that's
1: all right.
0: That's what I mean.
1: Well, like, is that why he does it on Facebook? Because it's not...
0: I don't know. I think it's not a marketplace thing.
1: Yeah, because like, if you message, that's right. Oh, yeah. Dice shaking Lamar, you're onto that.
0: Oh, yeah, you're smart, man.
1: Yes, he is.
0: Yeah, so, okay, so this Sophie Cunningham. So what, yes. What are some other big cards?
1: Caitlin.
0: From WNBA.
1: Caitlin Clark. I guess... Asia.
0: Have you talked about Natasha? Or
1: no.
0: Is it Natisha?
1: No.
0: From Green Bay Southwest. Did you know that? A Green Bay Southwest graduate. I believe it's Natisha. I'm sorry.
1: I think I did see.
0: Yeah. And she's a really big deal in the WNBA. That's mind blowing to me.
1: Where did she play college at?
0: Marquette.
1: That's what it was. Yeah.
0: Mm-hmm.
1: Yeah, I saw that. Because didn't she just have her number retired last year or something like that?
0: At Southwest,
1: Southwest, yeah. So and I remember there was a ceremony for that.
0: Yes, and I have nephews at Southwest. Mm-hmm. So we see the shrine to her when we go visit that.
1: Yeah.
0: When they go watch their sports, and it always baffles us.
1: Did they even have girls basketball, though, last year? Because I know at West they did.
0: Isn't that something?
1: It's
0: so sad.
1: Yeah.
0: So it's sad.
1: Can't even combine the West and Southwest kids. Oh, yeah.
0: Mm-hmm.
1: Oh, is he on it?
0: Sweet, did they see it on Facebook or eBay? No.
1: No, we're hawking your eBay stuff so people can check it out. Sweet. Oh, this is where the 12% comes in. Okay.
0: Yeah.
1: I can see. Okay. Let's see.
0: Sorry,
1: football.
0: I'm texting you.
1: No, I got to do the sponsory too because we talked football. So Football Daily brought to you by Community First Credit Union. We're on a mission to save you money on all your loans. Community First Credit Union.
0: So that you can buy cards.
1: Well, yeah, exactly. I mean, if you save on the loans and whatnot, that'll help with that. So we talked about the football demonstration. Apparently, Jordan Love, too, is, we may as well call this the Micah segment. He's working on his feet. His footwork is a lot better this year.
0: Oh, okay.
1: Which
0: his footwork always, because wouldn't he throw off his back foot?
1: Yes, and that was kind of the big thing. Him and LaFleur talked about it.
0: Didn't we have two outstanding quarterbacks that also threw on their back foot?
1: Yeah. Brett got away with it more. I'll give Aaron a little credit because he seemed to be like more in control when he would do that.
0: He was in control of everything.
1: Yes.
0: Like his mechanics were always.
1: Yeah.
0: Like but, it was done. You felt like it was done on purpose. Brett Favre, it was just a prayer.
1: Yeah.
0: Yes.
1: Yeah. With Rodgers, he made it look, I guess, more artful. It looked better when you knew he was not throwing in position. I think that's where Love wants to get to.
0: Do you know my theory on Jordan Love? How he can become the best quarterback?
1: How?
0: If you run everything in the 2-minute offense. Because ever noticed, when you take the thinking out of it for him and it's just instinct, he's phenomenal.
1: Yeah, he's great at that.
0: Yes, run it like the 2-minute drill.
1: Every time.
0: Just run your entire offense, like hurry up offense. Mm-hmm. Do the hurry up offense the entire time he's on the field. And I think
1: it's not a bad idea.
0: He would be lights out. That is my.
1: Yeah. Well, it helps too to have everyone in healthy again and not injured too. So. He'll have a full compliment on the offense and all that. Speaking of Rodgers, is he? I know
0: he's
1: off air we've talked
0: he's
1: about
0: it down.
1: Well,
0: his
1: there's
0: goal
1: that
0: is to go out with a blaze of glory.
1: How about? Yeah, the old lady basically said, "I can come back and play." What was that?
0: That
1: he's really playing into this "I'm married" thing. Huh?
0: It was mind-blowing.
1: It was weird. It really was.
0: It was mind-blowing to me how he was like, she said, yeah. And then when she said, I don't, because we talked about this on the other show.
1: Okay.
0: If this would have been, let's roll reverse.
1: Yeah.
0: Let's roll reverse that. Yeah. This is your daughter coming to you.
1: Oh, God.
0: Your daughter's coming to you and saying, I make money.
1: Mm-hmm.
0: I make millions of dollars.
1: Yeah.
0: My boyfriend is not willing to move to be with me, doesn't like my career, which is a career that is
1: AI?
0: Respectable career.
1: Oh, I thought it was AI.
0: No, my career is, because remember, this is your daughter now.
1: Oh, okay.
0: Your daughter's Aaron Rodgers.
1: Oh, okay.
0: Saying, hey, Dad, something's up. My boyfriend won't move from England for me because allegedly, you know, she's across the pond.
1: Yeah.
0: That was stated. And that he doesn't respect my career.
1: Yeah.
0: He wants nothing to do with my respectable career. He will never have to pay a dime again.
1: Mm-hmm.
0: All he has to do is move. He's not willing to do it. What are you as a father telling your daughter?
1: Yeah, that ain't happening. Or I'm just I would advise you not to do that.
0: Not to continue this relationship.
1: Yeah, that's
0: correct?
1: Probably going to be a very tough thing correct. For you to endure. And
0: yeah.
1: I don't want you to go through that pain and
0: yep.
1: heartache.
0: Yep. Yep. Yeah. So why everybody's like, yeah, we respect that she doesn't want to be a footballer's wife. Like, who is this woman? Who is she? And then, Rogers, you're coming out and saying yeah. that the paparazzi literally has been stalking your house. I do not agree that the paparazzi should be stalking your house.
1: No, yeah.
0: But there's still no picture?
1: No, there's nothing. Even then, when the family get together,
0: yes.
1: oh, me and the wife, so it's like,
0: and did you
1: where's
0: see,
1: the wife?
0: Did you see how, I just lost my train of thought. Oh my gosh, I just lost my train of thought.
1: Was it with the family pics or what?
0: No. That he allegedly was into her before Shailene and Blue
1: oh,
0: of
1: really?
0: Earth. Yes.
1: I
0: yes.
1: didn't know that.
0: He said that he was into her before he met Shailene, and then she didn't want to be a footballer's wife.
1: Okay.
0: Or a football wife.
1: Yeah.
0: So, So that's why he went to Shailene. And I believe it was even Shailene and Danica, or I could be wrong. But I know for sure one of them was Shailene.
1: So is she local then?
0: No, remember, she's from across the pond. That's
1: what
0: he
1: said. Oh, yeah,
0: that's
1: right. Across the pond.
0: Yeah. So where is she? Where is she? You did this. You did this to her.
1: You got worked up.
0: Do you want to know why the paparazzi is stalking you? Because you're playing a game. You're playing a game. And there's losers in every game.
1: Exactly.
0: And right now you think you're winning. But here's the problem. Eventually you're going to lose. And then you're going to, and this is my inherent problem with Aaron Rodgers. Mm-hmm. Aaron Rodgers has an opportunity to create this amazing narrative, this comeback story. Everybody wants to forgive Aaron Rodgers. Everybody wants to.
1: Yep.
0: But he's making it really difficult. And right now, you are dangling the carrot of your wife, and you're going, nobody can find her. Well, guess what? Game on. Now we're going to find her, and then you're going to be like, well, I don't think we're going to find her.
1: No, because she's a robot.
0: Yeah, like, and then you're going to find her and be like, we just want our privacy. Shut up. Shut up about her. Do you know who nobody's stalking? Peyton Manning's wife.
1: Yeah,
0: and,
1: I guess.
0: And do you know when you see her? Nowhere.
1: Nowhere, yeah.
0: And nobody cares.
1: Yep.
0: Who else are some really big...
1: Well, Stafford's wife you hear all the time.
0: Yes. And Brittany Mahomes you hear all the time.
1: Oh, yeah.
0: Are you?
1: But she's calmed it down a
0: yes.
1: bit, too, though.
0: I actually really like Brittany Mahomes.
1: Yeah, she started to, like, backtrack yes. a little.
0: So, are you playing me out?
1: We have to get to... Actually, we have to give away tickets. One of your favorite bands is coming to the Rec Center. Godsmack?
0: Love them.
1: They're up there with Bieber. Rise of the Rock Tour with Dorothy, Saturday, October 17th at the Rec Center. Win a pair of tickets now. We'll take caller...
0: 4.
1: There you go. 920-281-1570. Good luck.
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3: Well, Brewers starting pitcher Kyle Harrison would win the matchup against Paul Skeens as the Brewers would beat the Pirates 4-2 at American Family Field last night. Harrison gave up one hit, one walk while striking out 10 in 5 innings. It was his first start since July 8th after an IL stint due to left forearm tightness. While Abner Uribe retired all 3 batters he faced in the 8th, and Trevor McGill earned his 20th save with a perfect night. Last night also saw Christian Yelich deliver an RBI double in the 4th to get the scoring going for the Brewers. Here's more from him.
4: It was cool to, you know, receive the support from the fans tonight, and obviously hasn't been the greatest last couple months for me, but definitely appreciate that tonight.
3: Milwaukee will close out their 4-game series against the Pirates today. First pitch coming at 1:10. Turning to the Packers, they head off from training camp yesterday. They'll have a closed-door practice today, then family night will be inside Lambeau Field on Friday. The Packers will also have their first preseason game next Thursday in Pittsburgh against the Steelers.
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3: Wisconsin football begins their fall camp today. Yesterday, they had a local media day. All eyes were on quarterback Colton Joseph, who was the Sun Belt Player of the Year last year. Talks about why he chose to transfer to Wisconsin.
6: Just really the coaches were the main thing that I kind of really loved. 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Coach Grimes, Coach Fickell, but really, I just saw it as the biggest opportunity for me to come out and show what I can do and, you know, try to make a name for myself. And since I've been here, make a name for the Badgers.
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0: And we're back here on the bullpen to wrap it up. I think this is your favorite segment,
1: yeah.
0: Isn't it?
1: Leo's
0: Leo just
1: here.
0: Walked in.
1: Yeah. Guess where I'm going?
2: To the Y.
1: Yes. Were you just there? Yep.
0: Okay. Mm-hmm. All right.
1: See?
0: So you're about right.
1: Yep.
0: She has you down, I guess, apparently, on the...
2: I get up at like...
1: Yeah.
0: Nah, here. That's all right.
1: Here.
3: Test check, 1-2. Yeah, I get up about 6, do my sales thing till like 10 or 10:30, go to the Y, get either a listicle or bike or something. I ride my bike there. Though.
0: 7 minutes we heard, apparently.
3: Yeah, but that's... And then I go back later today.
0: All right.
3: So I see you in the morning or afternoon, and I see your husband.
4: and I won't
3: say the line.
4: Let's update that.
0: Oh, yeah. Yeah, you got an update on card.
1: Okay, I got the Sophie Cunningham information.
0: Okay.
1: It's a 2025... WNBA Prism Sophie Cunningham number 63 gold logo, 10 SSP.
0: Means
1: I don't
0: something.
1: Know what any of that means.
0: Means something.
1: But if somebody does want to purchase that, it's ungraded, near mint or better.
0: Okay.
1: And $12 for shipping. I'll save you the $12. You could pick it up right here.
0: Oh, really?
1: Yes.
0: What a deal.
1: Yes, right?
0: All right. So find that one on Facebook or eBay.
1: Is there an eBay name? Can I give out his eBay name?
0: What? Go for it. I don't.
1: I believe it's M Shurk, SCHURK99.
0: Okay.
1: He is 100% positive.
0: Oh, that's good.
1: Yes. And his picture is our sweet little Brody when he was 2.
0: Okay.
1: Yes.
0: So look for Brody.
1: Yeah, look for Brody wearing headphones.
0: All right.
1: Yes. Or ear pods.
0: All right. Mm-hmm. Show Tony G and Leo on the way next here on The Score.
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19: The NFL's Hall of Fame preseason game between the Panthers and the Cardinals kicks off Thursday at 8 p.m. Eastern Time. In baseball, the Braves have won 7 in a row after outscoring the Marlins 4-1, while the Red Sox have won 7 in a row after shutting out the White Sox 4-0. The Cardinals held on 3-1 against the Yankees in the Bronx, but Yankee star Aaron Judge was cleared for light activity and remains confident that he will return to play this season. The Mariners held on 4-2 against the Tigers. The Nationals took down the Phillies 10-4, but it took 11 innings, and the Brewers beat the Pirates 4-2, while the Mets took down the Guardians 6-5 in 10 innings, and the Royals defeated the Twins 2-1. In the WNBA, the Mystics have won 5 in a row. They came all the way back to beat the Wings 96-92. Liberty defeated the Storm 92-86.
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22: Time for Hurley Clark Law Firm traffic update right here on The Score. Looking at the map right now in Northeast Wisconsin, I don't see any notifications. I don't see any delays to inform you about, so it looks like no incidents. No obstacles currently, Score Squad. That's your Hurley Clark Law Firm traffic update right here on The Score. 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
22: Here's Tony G and Leo indeed, Score Squad. Happy Thursday to you. It's about 12:07 in the Fast Sign Studio here at the start of the show with Tony G and Leo. Thanks for tuning in. The theme of today's show... I'm Tony G. My partner's Leo Kuiper Jr., by the way.
0: That's the theme of the show?
22: No. That's just a by the way. The theme of the show is to score 4. That's all. That's it.
0: All right. Let's trademark this thing. Just score 4.
22: That's all.
0: You hear me? 4. You score 4. You bring more wins
22: to the door.
0: To the door. And the show will be happy with you. That's the show with Tony G and Leo. On 95.3, 99.1, The Score. Thanks for joining us today. You've been great.
22: Nice.
0: We can walk away now.
22: He's a pro.
0: Mic drop.
22: Well, he said this is the show with Tony G and Leo, and it is, which is brought to you by Fast Signs of Appleton. 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
0: 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The Indianapolis Colts have inked running back Jonathan Taylor to a 2-year extension.
22: Former Badger.
0: Former Badger. So I thought that might be interesting to let the folks know. And especially if you're playing fantasy football. And the big thing right now in fantasy football is the hold-in for these running backs.
22: Yes.
0: Although Bijan Robinson, I think, was extended last week as well. So now it's just Jahmyr Gibbs is the big one waiting to land. But they go to training camp and they ride a bike and they stretch and they just don't practice. It's called a hold in, Tony.
22: Oh.
0: You ever hear of one of those?
22: No.
0: Okay, well now you know.
22: You ever heard that guy?
0: Werner Ziegler.
22: Yes.
0: Going out to DK and TK.
2: You.
3: Yeah?
2: Werner Ziegler. You ever heard of that guy? Werner Ziegler.
0: That's your breaking news, brought to you by Northside True Value Hardware. Hey, I forgot to tell you, I ran into a guy, old friend of mine, not Werner Ziegler, by the way.
22: No.
0: I didn't run into that guy.
22: I thought that's where you were going with it.
0: Yeah, no. Old friend, I haven't seen him. He was an electrician. Maybe he's listening right now. Eddie, I told him I'd give him a shout out. But he goes, I love your show. You guys are so damn, he said, so damn entertaining.
22: Wow.
0: Yeah, he was having some fun at Mile of Music. So
22: sure, yeah.
0: I'll take that with a grain of salt, but thanks for the compliment. Good to see you, Eddie, and thanks for listening.
22: Mm-hmm.
0: Hopefully, we're very entertaining today.
22: That's a very nice compliment.
0: Yeah, it's from time to time.
22: Well,
0: a blind squirrel, we get a compliment.
22: I've been saying this for as long as I've been on the show. Which, what is this today? Our 8-month anniversary?
0: Yeah, it's the 6th. So yeah, I got you something. It's over there in the corner. It's over there in the corner. You see where I'm pointing?
22: Did you give me the corporate ladder?
0: How'd you know? Well, those crickets are annoying. DK Knob from Chaska. He just sent a photo in of Lalo.
22: You.
0: Hey, you.
22: Yeah?
0: Werner Ziegler. You ever hear that guy? Werner Ziegler?
22: And then Trapper Bob said UConn Cornelius going for the crew today.
0: Oh, yeah. He's a cross between Conan O'Brien and Alex Thomas.
22: Dustin May.
0: Let's see what he does, man. I mean, now you had, I mean, your starting staff taking Sproat out of there, putting May in.
22: Mm-hmm.
0: If he does well today. Although I will say this, Tony G, starting pitchers that have started for their teams haven't done so well so far. I mean, Skubal pitched really well for the Dodgers, but they lost.
22: Yep.
0: You see that Cubs-Dodgers game yesterday?
22: I did.
0: My God.
22: Yep.
0: Freddy Peralta got lit up. He could be our stiff of the day. But I like the one I chose.
22: We got a good one. Yeah.
0: Yeah.
22: We got a really good one.
0: And who was it last night? Mize?
22: Casey Mize.
0: Casey Mize.
22: For the Padres.
0: Oof. Yeah. He didn't look good either last night. So let's hope May recreates what he did against the Brewers. I think it was either a Wednesday getaway or a Thursday getaway game.
22: Yep.
0: We were watching it and I was fit to be tied.
22: Yeah.
0: Who is this guy? And I talked to Alex about this last week. He goes, he's a stiff. I go, well, he's no hitting the Brewers into the 8th inning.
22: Yep.
0: So he can't be that much of a stiff. And we were watching his stuff that day. It looked great. So fingers crossed. You're solid 1-4, and then having Drohan or Gasser is your 5? Huh. Interesting. The only thing I'll say is DL Ball didn't look very good last night. Let him back into the game.
22: He did.
0: That's his new name, DL Ball.
22: Mm-hmm. Because he just balls out?
0: No, because he doesn't throw strikes.
22: Uh-huh. DL Ball. I like that.
0: DL Ball.
22: Because
0: his last name is Hall.
22: I didn't connect those dots.
0: Sometimes you're not that quick.
22: What did you say? I'm sorry?
0: So anyway, that's my rant. Why don't you tell the folks what's coming up on today's show?
22: I think I'll do that.
4: Four of the double cheese and sausage.
5: Right here, dude.
4: Here, dude. Am I hallucinating here? Just what in the hell do you think you're doing?
5: Learning about Cuba. Having some food.
6: Here's what's on the menu. The sports menu.
22: Clearing my throat. Let me clear my sproat.
0: Flemmy Flemmeister from Flem City, Arizona. Man, you're only in your 20s. You sound like a 89-year-old man.
22: Yeah, it's a carton of cigarettes I had.
0: Smoking stogies, taking a dip, that's cigarettes. Right. You got to knock that stuff off.
22: 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All right, here's what's coming up. We're going to talk crew today. Kyle Harrison's return from the injured list, it went well. We'll just put it that way for now.
0: Well, no, it didn't end well. It was a little scary.
22: It was a little scary. That may be a conversation in and of itself. This keeps happening for the
0: Blues. It could be.
22: So we'll talk about that in hour number one. We'll end hour number one with tailgate talk and craft beer or indie band with Nemeth Southside Market. We'll start hour two with some Bucky banter. An
0: Why not?
22: On the Badgers wide receiver depth chart. What it looks like
0: apparently
22: right now.
0: Apparently it's better.
22: Apparently. It doesn't take much to get better.
0: Well, if you have the money.
22: Well, does it even matter? Do they have a quarterback to throw more than 10 yards
0: downfield?
22: Well,
0: we talked about that on Monday or Tuesday show, and we think it's an improved quarterback room.
22: I hope so, because the last couple years of Badger quarterbacks...
3: Not great, Bob.
22: Exactly.
0: It's opening day, and the season's over.
22: That's right. I got that right here.
7: Opening day, and here's the first pitch, and the season's over.
22: That's right. And then in hour two, some 1265 today. Already one notable injury from Packers training camp. We'll tell you who that is. And that features a conversation with the score poll. Who will have the biggest impact on the Packers in 2026? We'll tell you that in the second hour. And the show is Stiff of the Day and wrap it up. That's your show menu, the hour number one sports menu, brought to you by Tanner's Grill and Bar West.
0: Credit Union Phil on the Cease Electronics text line. Leo, you've got your buddy Tony all wrong. The only dip he's doing is fun dip.
22: I do, yeah. Is that the...
0: We could take a dip in the pool.
22: Oh, I like that.
0: You're kind of a dip S.
22: I sometimes get what you're saying.
0: Yeah.
22: I get what you're saying.
0: Yeah, you're a little off sometimes.
3: Rumpus time is over.
22: That's right. Putting a stop to rumpus time.
3: Rumpus time is over.
8: What a sick joke.
22: That's right. That's right.
0: So, all right, so that's eight. That's right so far. I'm keeping track over here.
22: You are?
0: Yeah.
22: Please do.
0: Well, you're gonna
22: what do you think the record is that I could break?
0: 76.
22: Okay, I think I'll do that then. That's only about five a segment, so.
0: No, you're on pace. You're way ahead of pace right
22: now. Is Fun Dip is the candy?
0: The gum?
22: I don't know. Like the candy that you dip like a stick in and it sticks
0: that.
22: To the stick.
0: Please clarify, Phil, if you could. What's that? No, the gum was Big League Chew.
22: That's right, yeah.
0: Oh, okay, there's another.
22: That was just that wasn't a that's right. That was just like affirming what you were saying.
0: You are correct. Or
22: see, fun
0: yeah,
22: dip.
0: Fun dip. Okay. Yeah. Yeah, with the little spoon.
22: Yep.
0: That hasn't aged well.
22: No, I don't think I've had some of that in probably
0: 15
22: years.
0: No, I just mean
22: years.
0: That hasn't aged well.
22: Oh.
0: If you ever watch Breaking Bad, oh Tuco had a lot of fun dips.
22: Didn't know that's where you were going with that.
0: Yeah, well, I'm onto these things. I'm hip to the kids.
22: Oh, you're hip.
0: Yeah.
22: If you're anything, you're hip. That's exactly what you are.
0: I got a bad hip. You're a dip. You're a dip, and I'm a hip.
22: Or something.
0: Yeah. Listen to us daily here on 95.3.
22: That should be our new promo.
0: The dip and the hip.
22: Yes. Why isn't that not our show name? That could be it.
0: Well, it's one of them.
22: I was going to say this earlier when we were talking about the fact that we've been doing this for 8 months now.
0: Yeah.
22: I've said.
0: Where's
22: this
0: my gift? By
22: almost.
0: The way?
22: It's right here.
0: Oh, SpongeBob.
22: Bulky's old mic muff thing.
0: Oh my God.
22: Yeah,
0: a lot of beard remnants on that thing.
22: It's seen better days. No, I was going to say this from the beginning. I've been saying this since January. I'm the young one of the duo between you and I.
0: Much.
22: And I feel like I'm the one who has to keep up with you.
0: I'm not real mature, man.
22: It's not even the
0: maturity.
22: It's almost just like the energy level.
0: Well, I mean, I appreciate that. I mean, someday I make... It's Friday. I'm always like ready to roll.
22: Yep.
0: I kind of had a couple of weeks where I was just eating cruddy and, you know, it's amazing when you eat better and you exercise and you get a good night's sleep, how much more energy you have.
22: Yes.
0: Not preaching to people. I just know it works for me. You know, when I was going to Mile of Music and indulging a bit. And eating burgers and just eating crap every day. It just runs me down. I mean, Sunday, I just felt like garbage. I kind of felt like garbage all week through yesterday. And now today, I'm back because I've been eating fruit and vegetables and exercising. And I got a decent amount of sleep.
8: So that's all it takes.
22: What percentage of your diet includes Cheez-Its, Capri Sun?
8: Not at all.
22: Fun dip?
8: Not at all.
22: Really?
8: I've been liking those corner things, those little snacks that they were promoting. It was a Breaking Bad spoof with Tuco, actually, during the Super Bowl.
22: Oh, I know. Like the chips?
8: Yeah, we're going to make a lot of money together. Yeah, they're corners or something they're called. Yeah. Look it up. I don't know.
22: DK, not from Jaska, sends a...
8: Chuck McGill.
22: Chuck McGill gif.
8: Gotta love Chuck.
22: Gotta love Chuck.
8: He was a good character.
22: Mm-hmm. Well, speaking of your diet and like what you do to stay in shape and stay healthy, I take it you stay away from substations. Is that true? You know what I mean by a power plant? Have you seen what's been going on with the San Francisco 49ers? Their injuries are racking up.
8: Yeah.
22: And images are flooding the internet of their practice facility being in the shadows of a power plant. In San Francisco.
8: Oh, I see where
22: you're what I'm saying?
8: Not like going to Cousins or Subway.
22: No.
8: Not that substation.
22: No, not a
8: you made me hungry.
22: Not a sub food station. No. A like power plant substation. So it's just makes me raise my eyebrow a bit here. You know, if you click on the link I have here in the show rundown, you can't do this score squad, but Leo can. You look at an image. Look at this one. And like it's becoming a meme now. Of, like, just apocalyptic scenes behind the practice facility.
8: 3 Mile Island nuclear plant in the background.
22: That's exactly what it is. And it's leading to a lot of injury. Look at this one right here. Looks like...
8: wow!
22: Some AI.
8: Okay, that's funny.
22: AI-generated content.
8: Well, that AI.
22: I don't even know what's real and what's not anymore, because it's just... you won't know this one. It's a Call of Duty map.
8: Okay.
22: See, but, like, this is the real version. Like, it's a power plant substation just beyond the fence... Yeah, at the practice facility.
8: That's a nice sight to have. So they think all that the vibes of the power lines are causing injuries.
22: The 49ers have reported...
8: I say build another one on the other side.
22: 20 injuries so far. The Bears are moving facilities. Hopefully they don't move next to a substation, right? I mean,
8: hopefully they do.
22: Move next to 3 if you can.
8: I'm not talking about Cousins.
22: No. Not talking about Cousins.
8: Cousins Field.
22: Your cousin? Cousin Al?
8: Cousin Al?
22: No.
8: A lot of cousins out there.
22: That's right.
8: And they're listening right now.
22: He's Dip and I'm Hip, and it's about time for our first break of the show. Before we do, Hip has to give you a message about some of our friends of the show.
8: Yeah, well, we got a lot of friends. Riverside Bar Grill is having a big, big, big golf outing. Charity event. Yeah, little Caitlin came in and recorded a commercial, which will be starting on Monday. It's for a good cause, and it's on August 28th. It's a scramble at Reed Golf Course. 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It's going to be a good time. 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Just go over there and sign up.
22: And that's Riverside.
9: That's right.
22: That's right. That hosted, that's one for you, by the way. They hosted.
8: That's my last one.
22: Leopalooza 4. It was fun to be out there.
8: It was.
22: Good crowd on hand.
8: It was.
22: It was raucous, some might say.
8: It was a crazy crowd.
22: It was. Dice Shaking Lamar gets in, says, does all of Europe still smoke a ton? You probably had a secondhand pack of style of
8: Virginia Slims.
22: Yeah, I don't know. Is that a style?
8: It's isn't that a woman's cigarette?
22: I have no idea. There was a lot of smokers in Europe. A lot. Everybody was smoking.
8: So annoying.
22: There. It was very annoying.
8: Not vaping, smoking cigarettes.
22: Yeah, actual cigarettes.
8: Seems like everyone here vapes.
22: Talking Crew when we come back.
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31: It's a First Alert weather day for the morning drive. Dense fog, then sunshine. Warmer, slightly humid, a high of 80. Tonight, mostly clear.

0: 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Off to a good start on this Thursday afternoon, almost 12:30 in the Fast Sign studio. 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You got all that?
1: Yeah, it's not H-E-A-R-T.
0: No.
1: It's H-A-R-T. Let me write that down.
0: Correct, yeah.
1: There we go.
0: Yep.
1: Thank you for saying correct.
0: Yeah, you notice how I did that.
1: Yeah. Write that down and put up a big disclaimer on the top of your computer. There are certain things I probably say that can be annoying, but hey.
0: That's the thing, is like I got that from you. I took it and then
1: don't be playing. No,
0: I'm just blowing it up.
1: Yeah, you're blowing it up.
0: See, like that's the thing. I got it from you. I'm sorry?
1: To smithereens?
0: I heard you say I was sitting in Nicole's office and you walk into the building and we can hear you down the hallway. And you're like, you say, I don't forget who you tell. Oh, hi, Rob, or something like that. Oh, hi, Joe, something like that.
1: John Jordan, I said.
0: Yeah. Oh, hi, John. Yeah. And then all of a sudden I hear, I'm sorry?
1: I said pardon.
0: Yes.
1: I said pardon.
0: Well, it's just like, there's Leo. Yep, you can hear the Leo-isms from down the hallway.
1: Excuse me? What's that? Pardon? You can mix it up.
0: I'm sorry?
1: There you go again.
0: Throw that one in there.
1: 13, 14.
0: I get it from you. He's contagious.
1: I'm in the bloodstream.
0: He is, yes.
1: Woodward, sorry about that. I've affected many people.
0: Many, many young men.
1: With so much of my stupidness.
0: That's true.
1: But hey, I'm not changing.
0: No, that's what makes you you.
1: It all started in fourth grade.
0: Well, that's what makes us entertaining, is the Leo-isms.
1: And I've never left fourth
0: grade. It's caught on literally to Score Squad. They text in O's and Werner Ziegler's and I'm sorry's.
1: Okay.
0: The Milwaukee
1: You want me
0: Brewers,
1: to knock it off? Just stay back.
0: I just
1: don't. Talk what I'm spoken to?
0: I don't want that at all.
1: Okay, I'm just asking.
0: I don't. I would never. I'm sorry? So the Brewers, for the second straight night, beat the Pirates 4-2. And this time,
1: how many runs did they score?
0: See, exactly. Every single time they win, it just seems like they score this number or more.
2: Four!
0: That's right.
1: How many?
2: Four.
0: Four! Just score four.
1: It's all about four. Just score four. We're trademarking it. T-shirts are going to be printed. You just score four. And if you're four deep in your rotation, we'll see today. Make sure.
0: Yeah,
1: you get the game on so we can do play by play.
0: Game four of this series is
1: they were picking on us on the bullpen earlier
0: minutes.
1: because PJ had Katie on.
0: Yeah,
1: little Kiss FM morning team action. Always good to have her on.
0: Yep.
1: Everyone thinks I don't want her on our station. I'm like, yeah, I do.
0: Yeah, Leo's not that type of person.
1: No,
0: he doesn't stir up drama.
1: Nah. I despise drama.
0: Exactly.
1: Drama. Can't even say it. I hate it.
0: He
1: so
0: just
1: much.
0: Likes to watch it on TV, like Better Call Saul or Breaking Bad. Those are dramas.
1: Well, a little bit.
0: Yeah. Dramatic.
1: So anyway, they were talking about
0: play by play.
1: That we do play by play.
0: Yeah.
1: When the games are on.
0: Mm-hmm. Which
1: and
0: is
1: Katie's like, well, did they even come in?
0: A bit illegal.
1: She didn't realize the game is broadcast on HBY, not the score.
0: Yeah.
1: Oh, I have a spam call coming in. Should I answer?
0: I think you should. Yeah, you might as well.
1: No.
0: Hi, you're live on air with Tony G and Leo.
1: Stiffs.
0: That's right.
1: Well, Kyle, calling me.
0: You know who's not a stiff is Kyle Harrison.
1: Not at all.
0: 5 innings in his return from the injured list yesterday. 10 strikeouts. At one point struck out 8 consecutive before leaving with cramps in both of his calves.
1: I know. That's
0: weird.
1: So what did he? He took a shot of pickle juice and cinnamon, and it didn't work.
0: Yeah, it must have.
1: It did not work because he went out, tried to warm up, and he's like, "No,
0: this has happened multiple times."
1: My body's telling me. I mean, smart kid, because some players would be like, "Al, I'll
0: you
1: just
0: fight through that." Yeah,
1: yeah, and then you tear your strain your calf, and you're out for 6 more weeks.
0: So I know Mizorowski is left due to cramps this year. Who else did? I feel like Henderson might have. I feel like even a reliever, maybe Abner. Left, like if I'm the training staff, I'm going, we have to hydrate these players better.
1: Yeah, get some Gatorade, some pickle juice, some cinnamon.
0: Every time a starting pitcher comes
1: watch the Amish guy on Instagram. He's got some great ideas.
0: Amish guy.
1: There's this Amish guy, and he gives me instructions each day.
0: Amish,
1: put a little cinnamon and lime in it, and mix it up, and all your inflammation will go away.
0: Is that what you said when I was gone?

0: Wow, you are stiff of the day, potential stiff of the day.
1: Thank you.
0: But I'm not playing golf tomorrow, so I will not be stiff of the day.
1: No.
0: But I am going to the Brewers game tomorrow night.
1: That's true. That's a big deal. The Twins. But yeah, if I'm the training staff and the starting pitcher, like after this has happened numerous times repeatedly, comes back in after pitching an inning, in a half inning. Hey, here's a cup of water for you. Have it. And then, like, second out of the inning, they're getting ready to go back out there for the next half inning. Here's another cup. Just
0: keep
1: them hydrated.
0: They have Gatorade gum. Guys that chew gum, it should just be all Gatorade gum. I don't know how much it hydrates you, but...
1: There's no... one time, okay, fine, on a really hot day. But there's no reason for this to repeatedly be happening.
0: No.
1: That players are cramping up.
0: I think there should be an emergency meeting at AmFam Field offices on hydrating their baseball
1: players.
0: Well,
1: they listen to us. I think we're cast throughout the stadium from 12 to 2.
0: Well, obviously, Christian Yelich listened to us.
1: He did. Why did he do that? Because he hit in the 5 spot and went 2-for-4 yesterday. Drove in a run.
0: And he was part of Stiff of the Day on Tuesday.
1: He was. He was, as was Terang, who was 0-for-3 yesterday, as was Churio, who was 0-for-4 yesterday.
0: And look at what happens. And Contreras hits a home run.
1: Yep. Huge.
0: I pick on them all on the airwaves. I berate them, and they bounce back.
1: It's funny how
0: that's
1: that
0: called
1: works.
0: Tough love, people.
1: I don't get this.
0: Not stopping.
1: Like, 4 runs is all you need, but you'd like better offensive performances. Only 4 hits yesterday for the Brewers. 1 from Contreras, 2 from Yelich, 1 from Vaughn. Everybody else was over.
0: 4 hits, but productive outs.
1: Yeah, true.
0: And they stole some bases. They did little things. This team, with this pitching, needs to fight and claw for every run they can get. I'd like to see them start scoring earlier in games. I'm kind of sick of waiting until the 5th or 6th or 7th inning.
1: Yeah.
0: If you could get some, I mean, whatever it takes. Bunt, moving runners, sac flies, productive outs. Productive outs are good. They're the next best thing.
1: I mean, they did beat Paul Skeens yesterday, who's now 9-10 on the season.
0: He's a little wild.
1: He bought 4 walks in 5 innings.
0: At inappropriate times.
1: Yes, not helpful to his
0: team. Yeah, he walked Terang to lead off the game, and they had him over at third base with less than 2 outs, and of course they couldn't get him in.
1: So Harrison got the win in 5 innings. Chad Patrick got the 6th. D.L. Ball is Leo.
0: D.L. Ball, that's his new name.
1: Went 2/3 of an inning, gave up 2 earned runs. Did have 1 walk, but out of 20 pitches, threw 8 balls out of the zone. And Antonio Senzatella went 1/3 of an inning, got a hold with a strikeout. Abner Uribe went the 8th. McGill went the 9th.
0: Those 3 pitched back-to-back days, so I would not think they're available today.
1: You know what would be nice, Leo, is if the Brewers happen to score more than 4 and not have a save situation.
0: How about this, Tony? Instead of scoring our favorite number, 4, how about putting a 1 in front of that 4?
1: 14.
0: That would work.
1: Well,
0: that number would work.
1: I won't stop it from happening. The pitching matchup today for the Brewers, which, by the way, the game begins in less than 40 minutes here. Going for the Pirates is Braxton Ashcraft, who's actually one of their better pitchers.
0: Don't make an Ashcraft out of yourself.
1: Exactly. He was an all-star this year, 11-4, a .396 earned run average coming into today.
0: Oh, that bodes well.
1: Dustin May is getting the start for the Brewers, 5-7, a .438 earned run average.
0: How do you think he's going to do in his debut?
1: Ooh, that's a great question. If I had to predict, I would say he will most likely go 5, give up 3 earned, strike out 5, walk like 2
0: He'll
1: or 3.
0: He'll battle.
1: Yeah.
0: He'll just battle, eat some innings. How about 6? Can he give you 6?
1: Because
0: the bullpen's a little... I mean, you're going with... it's probably going to be Ashby today.
1: Yeah.
0: Because he didn't pitch yesterday.
1: Yep.
0: Who else? Who didn't pitch yesterday?
1: Well, Senzatella only went 1/3, but like
0: you
1: said...
0: He pitched the night before.
1: He did the night before.
0: Plus, he just moved to Milwaukee.
1: Mm-hmm.
0: He might need a day off.
1: Maybe... Is Stallings back in play?
0: I thought... No, he got sent down, didn't he?
1: Oh, yeah. I think he did. It's a great question.
0: The bullpen's a little taxed right now.
1: It is. Well, it always does.
0: But you got the victories, so
1: this point of the season.
0: Oh, maybe May's got to go. Maybe May. Well, I guess what are they going to do with? Or did I see Gassers going? I'm gonna see Drohan on Friday.
1: God forbid you see Mizorowski.
0: Yeah, but they're waiting until Sunday again. So I think it's Gasser.
1: Yeah. Yep.
0: So you have like a 7-man rotation right now. Well, at least Sproat's gone. Did you see the 2 new St. Louis Cardinals that they acquired from the Brewers? They both hit home runs last night.
1: Uh-huh. Isn't that just how it goes?
0: Yes.
1: Well, you got to give up value to get value. The Brewers needed another starting pitcher arm. They needed another reliever. They got Jojo Romero, who is on the injured list, but Romero will come back and eventually be a reliever option out of that bullpen. A couple of texts in on the Cease Electronic talking text line here. A
0: couple of funny guys.
1: Credit Union Phil says, I've been thinking about the Brewers and their dehydration situation. I obviously can't say for sure, but I wonder if it's in part because of a lot of these younger guys drink energy drinks often, and they are dehydrating, maybe?
0: That's not a bad point, Phil.
1: No, I don't know that I've ever seen them actually drink an energy drink.
0: Well, young people do.
1: They do. I don't, but they might. I don't know.
0: Well, you're a specimen, so that's
1: yeah,
0: obvious.
1: I'm pretty
0: Connor's got clean. Some sage advice, though.
1: Says the Brewers need to follow the advice of Minoru Kawasaki and eat some bananas, because a monkey never crumps.
0: Okay.
1: You ever seen that video?
0: I haven't.
1: Oh, I got to pull that up for you.
0: I do eat bananas.
1: I got to pull that up for you.
0: I may split on this break and go eat a banana.
1: Yeah, you could. Do we have bananas here in Woodward Stadium?
0: I'm going to peel out. Oh, I bring them sometimes. There's like some kind of cookie cake in there. You might want to hit top of the hour and grab some.
1: I would love a cookie cake. All right, before we hit this break, I do have this video pulled up. You ready?
0: Yes.
1: Let's see here. It's a quick snippet, less than 30 seconds here, on Minoru Kawasaki and how he never cramps. This is a real video. This is a true thing from about 10 years ago or so, back when Kawasaki was with the Toronto Blue Jays.
2: Your leg feel today?
3: Oh, feeling good.
2: So what happened to you?
3: Huh?
2: What happened?
3: Just crap.
2: Just a cramp?
3: Yeah, just crap.
2: So you told me what can you eat to help you make you feel better?
3: Bananas.
2: Yeah, why bananas?
3: Monkeys never craps. You know, monkey never crap. because a monkey every day, bananas. Two.
2: So how many did you have today?
3: Three. Oh, three. Oh, yeah.
2: So you no more cramp for you?
3: I need three banana because a monkey never claps.
1: Oh, that is just golden.
0: As far as I know, monkeys crap all over the place.
3: Because a monkey never claps.
1: There's obviously a
0: I beg to differ.
1: Speech impediment there.
0: Yeah. Kawasaki, good for him, man.
1: Yeah, that's right.
0: Eat bananas.
1: Monkey never claps.
0: Monkey never craps.
1: That's right. When we come back,
0: We
1: need a caller.
0: Someone that has guts, because I'm going to tell you this right now. I'm loaded for bear today and crap beer indie band because I've been horrible and I've been off. I've gotten away from the game. And I think today I'm coming out with all barrels blazing.
1: Who wants the challenge of taking on the Kipe and craft beer indie
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1: band?
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1: 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I'll take the third caller today. 920-281-1570 on the Cease Electronic Talk and Text Line. 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You'll take on the Kipe and craft beer indie band. That segment with Nima Southside Market coming up next. Don't go anywhere. It's the show with Tony G and Leo.

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1: Well, the Brewers and Pirates will close out their series this afternoon at American Family Field as Milwaukee looks to take 3 of 4 after winning 4-2 last night in Kyle Harrison's return to the mound. The lefty went 5 innings, allowing just 1 hit, striking out 10 before cramps forced him to end his night early. Meanwhile, a day after asking fans to support Christian Yelich as he struggled the plate, manager Pat Murphy got exactly what he wanted, and Yelich delivered, coming up with a pair of hits and driving in a run and scoring another.
2: Yeah, that was really special. Does anybody really listen to what I say at the end of these things? You know what I mean? Like, do some people really tune in? Or maybe you guys wrote something or something. I don't know. But happy for him. He had 2 really good at-bats, ran the bases unbelievably. That was big. It was huge.
1: This afternoon, going to mark the debut of new addition Dusty May for the crew. He gets the start. He was 5-7 with a 4.38 ERA so far this year with the Cardinals. The Pirates will counter with Braxton Ashcraft. He comes in 11-4 with a 3.96 ERA. The Brewers did knock him around a little bit last time they saw him, scoring 5 runs in 5 innings, including a pair of homers. First pitch is coming up at 1:10.
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1: Well, the Packers return to the field for practice today after getting yesterday off. 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With this Wisconsin Sports Zone Network update, I'm Zach Kyle Pritt.
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13: Drinking beer?
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14: We'll be right back.
9: Tailgate Talk with Nemus Southside Market. Wes Karczewski joins the show. 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Hi, Wes Karczewski. How are you today?
13: I'm doing good. How are you guys doing?
9: Beautiful. No complaints on my end. Glad to hear the same for you. What'd you think of the trade deadline for the Brewers? Did they do all that they needed to stay competitive in the second half?
13: Well, I mean, they did get some pitching. And I think that's probably one of the biggest things that they can do is get... But I think the bats will come around. Pitching, though, you need pitching. And what's nice is they brought those guys in before the, that deadline that you can't make the playoffs or play in the playoffs. You're not eligible. All these guys are eligible. And healthy arms are a big thing for the playoffs, I believe.
14: I have a question. You know what I mean? I have a question for you, Wes. Kyle Harrison came back last night. Every time I watch him pitch, I look at his face and I'm like, oh my God, that is a young Richard Nemeth. He's a spitting image, don't you think?
13: Yeah, there you go.
14: A young Richard Nemeth. I think he yells fresh fish every time he strikes someone out.
13: But my biggest thing, though, too, with this whole thing with the trade deadline is you try to win this year, but you also have to try to win for the next 5 years and not giving up a Cooper Pratt or a Luis Pena or a Mane or a Fisher to get a rental player. I think it's a big thing because eventually, you know, Andrew Vaughn, Bowers and Yelich are all going to have to be replaced. Mm. And those guys are all going to fit in nicely into those places for the future of the Brewers here. So that, to me, that's also, you know, not just to win now, but also, or try to win now, but you also got to make sure you're trying to win in the future as well. You know, and it's being competitive. So I think that's a big bonus that they held on to a few core guys like that. So
9: great sports insight. You can talk to Wes if you go to Nemus Southside Market about the Brewers, but also about what's new at Nemus Southside Market. So, Wes, why don't you tell us what you got cooking over there?
13: Okay, so as of right now, we've got some really nice shredded finished up portobello mushrooms that Ross did up last night. We got a little bit of prosciutto wrapped asparagus left. We're working on some Aura King salmon we got available. 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
14: Mm-mm.
13: Plenty of pork products available, all the pork chops you need, all the chicken you need, all available for this week. We did get in a new beer drop this morning already, a couple new ones from Drecker. Let me see what else we got back here. The Elm Creek collaboration is in. Let me take a look at what it's called here. It's the hybrid minds in collaboration of the Youngblood, a Ben, Luau, and a Dangerous Man Brewing. And they're all hazy style IPAs. Last year, they were fantastic. What else we got? A couple new ones in for more brewing as well. So plenty of beer coming. We should have some new ones from Hop Butcher coming in as well this afternoon. So, and plenty of Trillium left from last week's drop. Plenty of other half equilibriums and all the other fantastic favorite beers from the state of Wisconsin and beyond available here at Nemus Southside Market.
9: 2121 South Oneida Street. Wes, are we missing anything else that we should cover before we let you go?
13: No. Just I want to say, you know, hopefully all you people out there at Fox Crossing and Manassas, you know, stay strong, you know, keep positive. You know, want to see your smiling faces back in here sooner than later, you know. I mean, I know it's going to take some time, but, you know, we want to see you all back here soon, you know.
9: That's
13: so,
9: a very
13: good
9: message.
13: Stay positive, you know. Please stay positive.
9: That is a very good message, Wes. Well said. And thank you for saying that and for giving us some updates on Nemus Southside Market. We'll talk with you again next Thursday. Thanks for the updates.
13: Yep, no problem, guys. We'll talk to you next week, okay?
9: All right, sounds good, Wes. Thank you very much. Again, that's Wes Karczewski with Nemus Southside Market, 2121 South Oneida Street in Appleton.
14: See the resemblance?
9: I do.
14: Richard and Kyle Harrison, yeah. Someone actually, I think McHouse texted me a couple of weeks ago. He goes, Kyle Harrison, he looks just like, reminds me of Richard from Nemus Southside Market. I see it. I do see it.
9: Yeah.
14: How about that baby faces?
9: That's
14: really
9: do.
14: What it is.
9: Yeah. Not a lot of facial hair, kind of the round facial structure. Yeah. Yeah, I could see that.
14: Fresh fish.
9: Well, speaking of fresh fish, we do have a competitor for you, Leo.
14: Oh, he's tough, too.
9: He called in, and he goes, if Leo wants to take me on, listen, if you want to take on the Kype, that's the question we're asking here. Yeah. So on the line is DK, not from Chaska, to take on Leo Kuiper Jr. in craft beer or indie band. Hi, DK. How are you?
15: I'm doing just fine. How are you boys doing?
9: I'm great.
14: I would rather take on Werner Ziegler. You guys ever hear that guy?
15: Werner Ziegler?
14: Yeah, you ever hear?
16: Werner
15: Ziegler. I'm glad I don't have to take on Bulky. That's all I know. So
9: seriously.
14: I don't think Bulky can play anymore. He's too good.
9: No. Gotta find somebody else.
14: He's too good.
15: We got to find some new rules for Bulky. We'll that's what we got to work on.
14: Well, new rules or, there's got to be he's got to give you 6 correct or something going out of it. Or we'll mix it up. We'll go around the office. We'll get Alex on or PJ. But
9: we've had PJ sub in before.
14: Yeah. I don't think I'm going to be missing many Thursdays moving forward. So I think we should be good.
9: Well, with that, let's go ahead and kick it off. We both know the rules. I'm going to say I got 9 different names here. It's either craft beer or indie band. We got to guess what it is. All you have to do, DK, is tie or defeat Leo, and you will get a gift card to Nemus Southside Market. With that, if we're both ready... We're good to go?
14: We're good to go.
15: Ready.
9: Okay, here we go. Now, guessing first will be DK, not from Chaska.
14: Okay.
9: Here we go, DK. Free lunch. It's a free lunch. Is that a craft beer or indie band?
15: I'm going indie band.
9: It's going indie band. Leo? Free lunch.
14: I'm going to agree.
9: You're both wrong. It's a craft beer.
14: Oh, man.
9: Overthought that one. I'm going to have my free lunch, craft beer, with my free lunch. Here's number 2. Leo, you're guessing first. Attachment Theory. Craft beer or indie band?
14: Attachment Theory.
9: Yep.
14: Anything with theory in it sounds like a indie band. I'm going to go indie band.
9: Okay. DK, what do you say?
15: Going indie band.
9: You're both right. It's an indie band.
14: Okay.
9: Very nice. Nicely done.
14: 1-1.
9: DK, it's 1-1. We're 2 in. 1-1. DK, you're guessing first here. Comb and Crocus. Comb, like comb or honeycomb, and crocus, C-R-O-C-U-S. Craft beer or indie band?
15: I do use some honeycomb and some beer, so I'm going craft beer.
9: Okay, Leo, what do you think?
14: Well, there's a band called Crocus.
9: That's true.
14: So I'm going to stick with indie band on this one.
9: DK's got you.
14: Oh, son of a.
9: It's a craft beer. Nice job, DK. All right, Leo, you guess first on this next one. Mr. Heavenly.
14: Mr. Heavenly.
9: But Mr. spelt out. It's not M-R period and then
14: okay.
9: Heavenly.
14: Well, there's a band called Mr., so Mr. Heavenly. Okay. I'm going heavy on indie band. I'm going to stick with indie band.
9: Okay. DK, what do you say? Mr. Heavenly.
15: I'm going to disagree. I'm going craft beer.
9: That was the wrong move because now it's tied.
14: All right.
9: It was indeed an indie band.
14: My logic pays off sometimes.
9: We're 4 in, knotted at 2 apiece.
14: Woo, what a battle.
9: DK, not from Chaska, you guess first on this next one. North, left. North, left, craft beer or indie band?
15: Indie band.
9: Okay, Leo.
14: We're tied right now?
9: Tied 2 apiece.
14: Oof. North, left. Where'd they go? I'm going to agree with them.
9: You're going to go indie band?
14: Yeah.
9: You're both wrong. It's a craft beer.
14: Oh, man.
15: All right.
9: Leo, you guess first on this next one.
14: All right.
9: Post-Saga. Post-Saga.
14: My God, there's a band called Saga. So Post-Saga.
9: True.
14: I'm going to go indie band again. Going I think I went indie band every time.
9: DK, what do you think? Post-Saga.
15: I'm going to see if I can pull ahead. I'll go craft beer.
9: No, that's an indie band.
14: This is crazy. What a battle back and forth.
9: It indeed is. So now the score is 3-2. Leo over DK. All DK, right. You guess first on this next one. Hibiscus Wit. Hibiscus Wit. Craft beer or indie band?
15: I guess first.
9: You guess first, DK.
15: Craft beer.
9: Okay.
14: Craft beer.
9: You're both right.
14: You're both right.
9: That's right. So, it's 4-3. Leo's leading DK. We have 2 to go. Leo guesses first on this next one, and then DK will guess first on the last one. All right, Leo. Here we go. Your guess here.
14: Okay.
9: Ace of Spades. Craft beer or anything?
14: Oh, Ace of Spades is a song by Motorhead.
9: It is, which is a band.
14: Ace of Spades. I'm going to go band.
9: Okay.
14: Indie band.
9: DK.
15: Gotta stay the tie. I'm going to go indie band.
9: You're both wrong. It's craft beer.
14: Oh, my God.
9: Now, listen, that's one that I could certainly believe would be an indie band, but I found it as a craft beer, so I put it down as a craft beer.
14: Okay.
9: For all those who want to correct me out there, save it.
14: Okay.
9: All right.
14: Save it.
9: DK. DK, you got a tie or beat Leo. You're down by one with one to go. Leo does not play for the tie. Here's the last one.
14: Yeah, but I'm up by one, right?
9: You're up by one.
14: Okay.
9: But there's still a chance.
14: All right. Well, I'm going to... Okay, just to set this clear,
9: yep.
14: I'm going to go with what I think, regardless of what he says. So
9: that's fair.
14: I'm not going to just... Right. I'm okay. Not just going to say, well, he took that. I'm just going to agree.
9: That's fair.
15: Yeah, you're good.
14: Okay.
9: All right, DK. Heavy Eyes. Heavy Eyes. I get tired. I have heavy eyes. Is that a craft beer or indie beer?
15: It's an indie band day, so I'm going indie band.
14: All right. Well, he could tie me up, call me crazy. I could get the win just by agreeing, but I'm going to go craft beer.
9: It's an indie band.
14: Son of a...
15: Let's go.
14: How many indie bands?
15: Let's go.
14: Man.
9: Tied at four, which is good enough for DK to get the gift card.
14: No, David Spaghetti, save it. He's going, oh, this is fixed. No, I sucked again today.
9: Well,
14: when you only get four right,
15: man.
14: You suck too, DK.
9: All you need is four.
14: Congratulations.
15: I did not do good. So
9: if you need,
15: we're both on the...
9: What's the theme of today's show? Just score four. And what did DK do? Score four, yeah, and you got
14: four?
9: A gift card.
14: Well, I scored four, and I lost.
9: Well, DK...
14: I want to go extra innings. Give me more.
9: DK, hang on the line.
14: We'll put a runner at second base. We'll put a can of beer at second base.
9: DK, hang on the line here. I'm going to get some information from you in a moment. But for now, it's time for some more Tailgate Talk. Leo, what beers did you have?
14: Oh, I almost threw my...
9: No, you're crumbling it up. You didn't say them yet.
14: Because I'm used to the old way of doing things.
9: Okay.
14: We always did our reviews, and we played craft beer.
9: We certainly still can. You know, you kind of make the call here.
14: I'm not. Fine. No, because Bulky calls in late, so this is working fine.
9: That's right.
14: All right, I had three this week. I had a Milwaukee Uncut Tropical Pale Ale. It's a collab with Milwaukee Uncut and Three Sheeps. I always say this, Tony. When I have too many of these, I'm three sheeps to the wind. Yeah, see what I did there?
9: I get it.
14: Sheboygan, Wisconsin, 5.8 ABV. This delivers a tropical and ripe stone fruit character with a really crisp, clear finish. Very light, very refreshing. Number two on my list this week, Resort Casual. Rocky Reef in Woodruff, Wisconsin, 7.0 ABV. It's a golden, bubbly, hazy pour. Lots of Sultana and El Dorado hops. Some slight bitterness. But overall, a great citrus hazy IPA. And then out of the blue, I got this one.
9: Oh, boy.
14: One of my all-time favorite IPAs, Grassy Place, Badger State Brewing right here in Wisconsin, 6.7 ABV. One of my all-time favorites, as I said. It's a hazy, darker, golden pour, lots. The aroma, it's a bit earthy. I don't know if you know what earthy is, but...
9: So it's made with dirt?
14: Yeah, exactly. Not really, because it's very good with notes of pineapple, papaya, lemon, guava. Very smooth and juicy. But I have some advice. Just don't drink three of these before you go out and throw the first pitch at Fox City Stadium, because you could bounce it.
9: Uh-huh.
14: That's what I did my first time.
9: That is
14: second time, I didn't drink any until after. Threw a seed right down the middle.
9: Attaboy.
14: So don't drink the Grassy Place before you throw out that first pitch.
9: That's true.
14: At Fox City Stadium. By the way, are we there next week?
9: I believe so.
14: Yeah, I think we are too.
9: I think we are as well. But before we get to that, great review from Leo. Now it's time to get to our friend Bulky, who joins the show. Hi, Bulky. How are you today?
17: Good afternoon, gentlemen. Tony, how was the nuptials and the honeymoon? Where'd you go on the honeymoon?
9: I went to Italy. Went to Italy.
17: Oh, how was the old country?
9: Oh, it was beautiful. Had a blast. Everything
17: awesome.
9: Went well. Yeah, no complaints.
14: Bulky, he had to sit in this little bathtub, and he got like a sponge bath hose down, just like Ray Romano, and everyone.
17: Yeah, that wasn't in the brochure.
9: No, it wasn't. Surprise. Well, that's all right. So, otherwise, yeah, thank you for asking, though. Everything went well on wedding day. Obviously, we had a great honeymoon, and it's good to be back. Married life is going well so far. But, yeah, thanks for asking.
17: Oh, you're very welcome. May I introduce three potential beers to celebrate the Giordana's for anybody who is listening here. I'll go to start off with, we'll go down to Milwaukee, to Lombardi Brewing Company. Hail Mary is their Hefeweizen wheat beer, 5.6 ABV on this one. It's a German-style Hefe, so there's going to be plenty of clove on this one. Really solid body to it, despite it having somewhat of a low ABV for a Hefeweizen. That was the Hail Mary from Lombardi in Milwaukee. Then we go back up to where Leo just took us, in Woodruff, Wisconsin, at Rocky Reef Brewing Company. 4.5 ABV is what their Ace Run Pilsner comes in at. Very easy drinking. It's obviously very crushable. And you get that classic Pilsner experience when you drink this one. Light, crisp. This is great for summer, great for the patio. For sure. That's the Ace Run Pilsner from Rocky Reef. My favorite one this week was something I hadn't experienced before. St. Paul's Black Stack Brewing brews an American IPA that comes in at 7.1 ABV called Spaghetti Western. Why is this different? Because it's an IPA that utilizes an Italian Pilsner malt. So you're going to get some more dry notes to it, very light on the juice. But the floral notes on the aroma were really noticeable. This is a very malty IPA. The Spaghetti Western from Black Stack Brewing, those three there, and the three that Leo had, conveniently located for you at Nema Southside Market, 2121 South Oneida Street in Appleton.
9: Spaghetti. We talk about Italy, and he brings up spaghetti in his craft beer.
14: Making me hungry, man.
9: Yes. Perfect. Bulky, as always, a great rendition of your beer reviews. Thank you for hopping aboard with us every Thursday. Let's do this again in a week. What do you think?
17: You got it. I'll be here.
9: All right. Thank you very much, Bulky. That is Bulky, Wesker Chesky, DK Not From Chaska, all guests on The Score, brought to you by Fleet Farm. 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We're going to step aside when we come back. Hour number two of the show with Tony G and Leo. 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
2: The NFL's Hall of Fame preseason game between the Panthers and the Cardinals kicks off Thursday at 8 p.m. Eastern Time. In baseball, the Braves have won 7 in a row after outscoring the Marlins 4-1, while the Red Sox have won 7 in a row after shutting out the White Sox 4-0. The Cardinals held on 3-1 against the Yankees in the Bronx, but Yankee star Aaron Judge was cleared for light activity and remains confident that he will return to play this season. The Mariners held on 4-2 against the Tigers. The Nationals took down the Phillies 10-4, but it took 11 innings, and the Brewers beat the Pirates 4-2, while the Mets took down the Guardians 6-5 in 10 innings, and the Royals defeated the Twins 2-1. In the WNBA, the Mystics have won 5 in a row. They came all the way back to beat the Wings 96-92. Liberty defeated the Storm 92-86.
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9: Time for another Hurling Clark Law Firm traffic update right here on The Score. I've had two notifications pop up within the last hour down here in the valley. First off, about an hour ago, almost a little after noon exactly, 41 southbound, about 3.5 miles beyond the ramp from Breezewood and Bell. This is in the Neenah area, just south of the Neenah area. Again, 41 southbound. Right shoulder is blocked due to a disabled vehicle. And then just further south of that point on 41 northbound, other side of the highway, just beyond the ramp from Algoma Boulevard, right shoulder is blocked due to a disabled vehicle there as well. That notification popped up about 12:38 p.m. Those are the only two notifications I had to tell you about. Everything else looks to be normal in terms of travel time, and no notifications besides those two. That's your Hurling Clark Law Firm traffic update. 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
9: 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Here's what we got coming up in hour number two. Bucky Banter, we're going to dive into the wide receiver depth chart, give you an update on what it looks like for the Badgers heading into this upcoming season, which starts later this month, by the way. Or is it next month? Is that the start of September?
14: First game is Labor Day weekend.
9: Yeah, okay, so next month. About a month away.
14: The Tanner's bus, remember?
9: That's right. Can't forget about Tanner's.
14: Going to Lambeau Field.
9: Tanner's out of Kimberly, which is the supporter, the sponsor of the hour number two sports menu.
14: You are correct, sir.
9: That's right, yes. You see, you're trying to say it in a different way.
14: Of course I am. Uh-huh. We beat that dead horse. I'm doing everything in my power not to say that anymore.
9: I'm sorry? And then we'll get to 1265 today. Already one notable injury from Packers training camp. We'll touch on today's score poll, which asks you who you think will have the biggest impact on the Packers in 2026. We'll award Stiff of the Day. Wrap it up. That's your hour number two sports menu, brought to you by Tanner's Grill and Bar.
14: And, of course, updates from AmFam Field as the first pitch is almost ready to commence. And there he is, ladies and gentlemen.
9: Alex Thomas. Oh, no.
14: Dustin May.
9: Yes.
14: Number 21.
9: 21 for the Brewers.
14: Number 21.
9: Interesting.
14: I want to say Don Sutton wore that number when he was traded to the Crew in 82.
9: Yep.
14: Maybe he'll start. Come on. Right away.
9: Oh, here we go with the play-by-play. Right out of the gate.
14: I'm not. There's no play-by-play.
9: That's right.
14: I'm not doing any play-by-play.
9: We have a couple texts come in on the Cecil Electronic Talking text line. Credit Union Phil says, he laughs at you, Leo, and says, nothing like telling the listeners they suck, Leo. LOL.
14: What are you talking about?
9: You must have said that in the Craft Beer Indie Band.
14: Oh, yeah. Well, we both sucked. I mean, there's no sugarcoating anything. I have been so terrible over the last month. I really got to get my stuff figured out. I don't know. Maybe it's just you with your tricky format you're doing.
9: My tricky format?
14: Yeah, you're tricking me. And
9: how am I tricking you?
14: I don't know. You're doing a good job. I'm only getting four right.
9: That's what I'm trying. Yeah, I'm trying to keep it, you know.
14: I'm totally overthinking it now. I got to let the game come to me.
9: I'm just trying to keep the rotation not consistent. Yeah. You know, maybe I'll start with a craft beer one day. Maybe I'll start with an indie band next day.
14: No, that's smart.
9: Maybe I'll double up on some. I don't know.
14: We'll
9: have to see. Dice Shaking Lamar says, is it just a coincidence that the World LARPing Championship was held in Bologna, Italy last week?
14: Bologna?
9: Do you know what the World LARPing Championship is?
14: LARPing?
9: You know what LARPing is?
14: No, I do not.
9: See, I didn't know either. This came up on a solo show I did when you were out before I left. I think it was Dice Shaking Lamar brought up LARPing, and it was like, it's an acronym for like role-playing like battles or something like that.
14: Okay. Like old historic war battles?
9: That or like medieval stuff. You know, like you dress up in like capes and stuff and you go after each other.
14: That sounds like something Dice Shaking Lamar would do in his spare time.
9: Exactly. Yes. DK Not from Chaska says that performance deserves a not great Bob.
14: We can do that for
9: from
14: you.
9: Leo?
0: Not great Bob.
9: Do I think Leo will ever win Crappy or Indie Band again?
0: I don't think so, Tim.
14: Credit Union Phil, live action role play.
9: See, I also had the same reaction. I know nothing about LARPing. I don't know anything about like what it means, what you do. DK and I from Chaska says live action role play. I don't know, man. And then we have a texter in. Intern Ryan.
14: Yeah.
9: Saying congratulations, Tony. Thank you, Intern Ryan.
14: Good to hear from him.
9: Is this the Intern Ryan who we saw at the Timber Rattlers?
14: Yes.
9: That's him. And he just did some public address announcing as well.
14: He did, didn't he?
9: For a high school all-star game of sorts.
14: Good for him. He's
9: at Neuroscience Group Field.
14: We're creating yet another star.
9: Yeah, we are. Right in front of our eyes.
14: Another star.
9: The score tree grows, strengthens. Isn't that funny how
14: Dustin that may, off to a great start. He is not throwing many strikes right now.
9: He may not go very long into this game.
14: Oh, goodness.
9: Yeah.
14: It's just... He's getting squeezed a little bit, I'll tell you that right now. I don't know why Sanchez isn't...
9: And it's Sanchez catching today. Contreras is not in the lineup. So...
14: Yeah, we probably should have noted that.
9: Yeah, well, I mean...
14: In the Brewers segment.
9: Yeah, it is what it is. Well, speaking of what we should have done or what we will do, let's take a look at the Badgers here for some Bucky banter. An update on the wide receiver depth chart. New article that just came out earlier this morning on the Milwaukee Journal Sentinel. Says that the Badgers and their wide receiver core look pretty strong so far. First team wide receivers in the depth chart, Eugene Hilton, a sophomore, 6'2", 204. Then you have Chris Brooks, a redshirt senior, 6'3", 224. Tyrell Henry.
14: I thought
9: Henry.
14: He was a running back for the Green Bay Packers.
9: Chris Brooks.
14: Yeah.
9: Chris Brooks Jr.
14: 6'3", 224. That is a big, big wide receiver.
9: That's pretty tall. Yeah, that's good size. Tyrell Henry, also a redshirt senior, 6 foot even, 184. He was the Badgers' top punt returner, and they're looking to put him into the slot this year, so you might hear his name a bit more, Tyrell Henry.
14: I got to be honest with you. He's probably the only one I've heard of so far. I mean, these will all be household names in a few weeks, but
9: yeah,
14: right now, not knowing many of these players.
9: And then the second team, Jalen DiMaggio.
14: Is that how you pronounce that?
9: I just looked it up. I'm looking at it right here. DiMaggio.
14: DiMaggio. But it's not spelled like Joe DiMaggio.
9: No, it's D-O-M-I-N-G-E-A-U-X.
14: DiMaggio. I know. Yeah, I know.
9: E-A-U-X.
14: Yeah.
9: DiMaggio.
14: Okay, that makes sense.
9: He also has some size to him, 6'3", 213. He's a transfer from southeastern Louisiana.
14: Big play potential.
9: That's true. That's what I've heard of him as well. Shamar Rigby Jr., 6'4", 198.
14: Is there a common theme here, Tony?
9: Tall guys.
14: Big wide receivers.
9: He's an Oklahoma State transfer. Had a leg injury. An Oklahoma transfer with experience as a slot and outside receiver, Zion Kearney Jr. He's 6'3", 210.
14: Wow.
9: A lot of tall guys here. So
14: a lot of Werner Zieglers.
9: You ever heard that guy, Jason DiMaggio? It's great to see some size. I'm a fan of big wide receivers. But again, the question is, can the quarterback play put them in a position to be successful, to allow them to make names for themselves? When we've seen the Badgers struggle in the Luke Fickell era, it's been because the offense is struggling. That's the general problem. The specific, more niche problem is the quarterback play is not good. Or should I say the quarterback play is...
3: not great, Bob!
9: Exactly. I remember a lot of the close wins that they had against top teams. You know, they had Penn State on the ropes. They had Oregon on the ropes at home. And the quarterback play could not get them outside of their own territory. Quarterback play was throwing interceptions. They had Penn State on the ropes and threw a big interception that just killed their momentum.
14: They had Penn State on the ropes. They had Oregon on the ropes.
9: That's right.
14: The quarterback play was weak.
9: Yep.
14: Very weak last year. I don't know if we can correlate it with the wide receivers. I don't think so. I just think, you know, they were going down the depth chart because of all the injuries. And that's why when Alex and I went through the quarterbacks the other day, it's the room looks better on paper anyway.
9: Is it a quarterback problem or is it a Badgers problem? Because you felt like when Graham Mertz came to the program, this is the saving grace. This is the five-star quarterback that's going to take this program to the next level.
14: And it never happened.
9: And it never happened. Is that a quarterback issue or is that a Badgers not developing quarterback issue?
14: I think they didn't develop depth at quarterback. I think they brought in their big home run hitters, whoever it was, in the transfer portal. Those players were injured, and then you're dipping down to number two, number three, which was a huge drop-off, as we all saw during many of the losses last year. Now I think you have a little bit better depth. I think you've added a second dimension with these guys are going to be running threats.
9: Yeah.
14: I mean, Joseph ran for 1,000 yards. He's the first quarterback or one of the first quarterbacks or one of three quarterbacks that threw for at least 2,000 and ran for 1,000.
9: Can I just go off on a little tangent here? I think there's a bigger issue at play.
14: Yeah, go off on a tangent.
9: So here's the thing. I'm concerned with the Badgers directionally because what made them successful? The run game. The big farm boy Wisconsin Culver's eaters, Tom's drive-ins eaters, offensive linemen that you recruited in state, you got them to stick around, you had the big run game, the big name running backs out of New Jersey. That was the program that worked for 20 years, okay? And then what happened? You go to Luke Fickell, and everyone's thinking, this is great. You're going to get the big name coach, took Cincinnati to a playoff. Maybe he can do the same at a Big Ten school. Comes in and tries to change the entire game plan, and it doesn't work. You bring in Phil Longo, and you go, let's go vertical down the field. And you don't have the quarterback skill set to do it. You don't have the foundation to do that. You have the foundation to be a really good running offense. You don't have the foundation to be a vertical offense, okay? So you learn from that mistake. I'll give you the room to learn from that mistake. Luke Fickell's not going to be good right away. You know, you have to get into your recruiting class, your transfers, all this stuff. Here we are, years later. I think it's great to have big wide receivers. I think they're making strides at the quarterback position. However, there's a part in this article on the Milwaukee Journal Sentinel, which, by the way, is done by, to give credit, by Mark Stewart. He does a great job reporting on the Badgers. And he highlights within this article that Badgers offensive coordinator Jeff Grimes does not express concern about a number one wide receiver, kind of like, you know, mix and match, kind of like the Packers have done in the past. Not one standalone wide receiver, but everybody, you know, gets it done by committee. He did talk about, Jeff Grimes did, the offensive coordinator, talk about stretching the field. So now when we're starting to talk about this stretching the field, getting back to a vertical style, it's not, you know, a straight vertical offense like Phil Longo, but one with a deep threat, I'm starting to worry because you tried something new, it didn't work, and now you're reverting back to the same thing. Going back to a deep threat? This isn't the Badgers football program does not have the platform, does not have the foundation to securely run a deep threat offense. If you have one big play a game, perfect. Match that with ground and pound, 400 yards on the ground, you got a great offensive game plan. But to go, that is the number one thing we're going to do as an offense, that spells trouble to me. So that's where I'm going off on my tangent thinking.
14: No, that's fine because it's not like
9: this is trouble.
14: It's not like I don't agree with you, but I think I think they're trying to get back to it. I don't know if they're going to be 3 yards in a cloud of dust ever again, but under Luke Fickell anyway.
9: No.
14: But I think they're going to dedicate themselves to reestablishing hopefully a run first that opens up this passing game that they can hit these. I mean, you have the transfer coming in from Iowa State, Abu Sama, who is he's a good running back. He's a punishing running back, big, physical, explosive runner. He's got big playability and tackle-breaking runs. I think that's a start. And then, you're bringing back Darian Dupree, who led the team in rushing in 2025. Guess with how many yards, Tony?
9: 2025, led the team in rushing.
14: This is a problem. 363 yards. Yeah.
9: I was going to go in the thousands here.
14: Yeah.
9: I'm like, that doesn't sound right.
14: Yeah. But
9: 363
14: yards.
9: Brutal.
14: Yeah, there was a lot of injuries in the running back room, too. But, again, this is another position where you need to create better depth. Brian Jackson, another transfer from USC, 235-pound power back. He's going to be a short yardage guy. Nate Palmer, Julius Pope. I think it's better. I think the offensive line hopefully is better. May got through the first inning without giving up any runs, by the way.
9: So it's 0-0 heading to the bottom of the first.
14: Yeah, he looked pretty good. He was getting squeezed. And this isn't play-by-play. But back to the Badgers. I couldn't agree with you more. I mean, get back to especially if you have a running quarterback. I mean, that dual threat will help the running game. But set up the pass by running the football. And we'll see how it plays out. We'll see. I mean, I don't think anyone in the world is giving the Badgers a chance to beat Notre Dame. But,
9: no, well, I'm not.
14: But try to hang with them. And if you look like you're improved, and then you can go into that rest of that non-conference schedule and just pound people, I think the season, again, get back to a bowl game. Win 6 flipping games.
9: Agreed.
14: And get it back on track. That's what 20.

0: I mean, 100% agree.
1: It's been a joke.
0: Yeah.
1: And
0: it's been tough to watch.
1: It's you got to play Badger football, and hopefully they're figuring this out. And that's running the football.
0: It is a dismantling of a very good Badger football program, is what it is. It's exactly what it's been. So we'll see. We'll continue to focus on it. Do you guess the spread for football season, or is that just basketball?
1: Nope, football season.
0: All right.
1: Yeah, we're back. Got to get the hoop back up.
0: We're about a month away from guess the spread.
1: Or maybe we
0: season.
1: Should get a football thing where I'm throwing a football.
0: Yeah, that could be too.
1: Yeah, there's got to be a mini football around here somewhere.
0: Yeah, I have one at my desk.
1: All right, bring it in.
0: Yeah,
1: we'll come up with a new game. I got to throw it through a kind of like a hoop.
0: Yeah, or you know, we could do something that just creates a lot of damage in the studio. Like, how about a hammer to a wall or something like that?
1: That would be stupid.
0: Okay. No, I think that is a no.
1: No.
0: Okay.
1: DK, not from Chaska. You both really need to watch the movie Role Models, comedy movie with Paul Rudd and McLovin from Superbad. There's some LARP aspect to it, and it's hilarious. I've seen parts of it.
0: So, last time that this was brought up, when I did the solo show when you were out, and I think it was Dice Shaking Lamar who kicked off the whole LARPing thing, was brought up. Someone recommended to watch Role Models, and I actually went and watched it.
1: Yeah, I've seen parts of it.
0: Good, you know, funny movie, good movie.
1: Isn't it the guy from American Pie and Paul Rudd?
0: Yep.
1: Okay.
0: Yep, that's exactly what it is. Good,
1: all right.
0: Fair.
1: All right, I know you're going to say, well, before we step away, Leo Kiper Jr. is going to tell you something good about one of our fine sponsors.
0: Hey, you set it up perfectly.
1: That indeed. That was my Tony impression.
0: Very good.
1: Cocktail Corner is the go-to spot in Oshkosh. Great food, welcoming atmosphere. 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All the games are always on. 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Stop by and say hi today, 303 North Sawyer Street in Oshkosh. Tony?
0: Going to take a break. When we come back, 1265 today, visiting Packers training camp. Latest updates. There's an injury already that we have to report on. 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More show with Tony G and Leo coming up next right here on The Score.
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8: It's a First Alert weather day for the morning drive. Dense fog, then sunshine. Warmer, slightly humid, a high of 80. Tonight, mostly clear, then more fog after midnight. Mild and humid, a low of 61. Tomorrow, Friday, now a First Alert weather day. Fog, then sun, then heavy thunderstorms in the evening with a high of 85. From the WBY First Alert Weather Center, I'm meteorologist Steve Balon.
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12: 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That's 534 West Wisconsin Avenue in Appleton. Already an injury to report on from Packers training camp.
13: Oh, no.
12: Packers running back Josh Jacobs has a groin injury.
13: Boy.
12: Yep.
13: Nilly.
12: Yep. And plus, there's still no update on the legal situation, so we really... We don't know anything. There's such a question mark at the running back position right now. It's kind of scary with how late in the game, all of a sudden, that the offseason's in. August 6th is where we're at.
13: Well, it's all about Marshawn Lloyd now and Chris Brooks, but he's playing for the Badgers now, so take him out of the equation.
12: It's true. It's a good one.
13: No, I saw a post on the X Machine that Marshawn Lloyd made a really nice play in practice, and he did a backflip.
12: Yes.
13: That's smart.
12: Yep,
13: I think that is smart.
12: He caught a wide open, like a check down from Jordan Love, scored a touchdown, did the backflip. Yeah, that's fine. Go ahead and put your body in more danger. Yeah, go ahead. That's great.
13: Yeah, I'm sure the coach has said, don't ever do that again.
12: I think that's that has to be said. Have to set the expectation.
13: Because we're kind of setting up our stiff of the day.
12: Yeah.
13: Based on a similar move by a baseball player.
12: That's true.
13: That we'll get to. In today's next segment.
12: So today's training camp practice was, that's it until tomorrow for family night. Family night is tomorrow from Lambeau.
13: Oh boy, Field. You going?
12: I don't think so, Tim.
13: No, not your cup of tea?
12: No. Although I did go last year.
13: I bet you did.
12: Just for the cheese curds.
13: I bet that's...
12: Didn't stay till the end.
13: I figured that'd be right up your alley.
12: Stayed for 20 minutes. Yeah, well, I'm a reporter now, Leo, so, you know.
13: Oh, that's true.
12: Yeah.
13: I didn't even think of that.
12: Got to get a live... No, I actually had a friend of mine. I won't say who. I had a friend of mine who was
13: tailgated and had cheese curds.
12: No, he was an intern for the Packers. And I'll just leave it there because I don't want to, you know.
13: It wasn't Johnny Tim?
12: No, it was not Johnny Tim. It was actually Timmy John. No.
13: Hmm.
12: But yeah, the Packers are done practicing until family night tomorrow. And again, so the injury report, the way it stands right now, obviously Josh Jacobs is out with a groin injury. There's a bit of a rundown here where Carrington Valentine is also injured with a hamstring, did not practice. Jonathan Baldwin with a knee injury, did not practice. Chris Brooks with a hamstring.
13: Well, they're light at running back. It's going to be all Pierre Strong on family night.
12: Jeez, do they do open auditions for running backs anymore? Anyone want to be an open running back audition?
13: Hey, there's some big names out there.
12: Cousin Al, sign up.
13: Yeah, Cousin Al.
12: Hop and Nina, new running back for the Green Bay Packers. Wearing green and gold.
13: You don't. You want to hear.

0: wild take?
1: Yeah,
0: I want to hear a wild take.
1: Send it my way.
0: I have a feeling that a draft pick from last season that doesn't play running back is going to get some carries.
1: Uh-huh.
0: Savion Williams.
1: That, I knew exactly where you were going with
0: Swiss
1: that.
0: Army knife in college.
1: Ty Montgomery, question mark?
0: Hopefully he's better than Ty Montgomery.
1: That would be nice.
0: We'll never forget his ill-fated, don't bring that kickoff out, just down it.
1: Yes.
0: And he brought it out, and did he fumble?
1: I think there was a fumble. In
0: cost him a game.
1: Yeah.
0: Cost him his job.
1: It was a big deal.
0: Yeah, those special teams. They are so annoying.
2: I'm in the middle of a moron sandwich.
1: That's special teams for you.
0: Yeah, I know no one has really written or reported about Savion Williams getting some looks in the backfield, but I think it's maybe just one of those things where they're saving it.
1: Mm-hmm. Yeah.
0: We will see.
1: I agree.
0: I mean, he got a few carries last season, but I bet they give him a shot to do some jet sweeps or whatever it may be. Maybe he'll even line up in the backfield.
1: I hope so. That'd be pretty nice. I mean, well, you know, we've seen that from Matt LaFleur, not just him, but Jaden Reed also is some behind the line of scrimmage action with the football.
0: Yeah, they might want to protect him a little bit more.
1: I agree. I mean, I think it comes down to protecting guys,
0: plus
1: too.
0: Plus, you have Sky Moore. Sky Moore is good in that role, too.
1: That's true. I'm still not big on Sky Moore.
0: You don't think he's going to make the team?
1: I understand. I still am holding my belief that he's not going to make the team until proven wrong.
0: What's your backup plan as punt returner?
1: That don't have one. Maybe Savion Williams.
0: Well, he was a kick returner last year, and he wasn't lighting it up.
1: Maybe Jordan Love. I don't know.
0: J. Michael Sternovant. Hey, that guy's going to make the team, too. This is another bold take on my part.
1: Yeah?
0: He is looking really good in training camp.
1: See, well, right as I say that, though, there's a report here. Brian Gutekunst indicates wide receiver and returner Sky Moore will stick around.
0: Yeah, I think he's going to make the team.
1: I expect him to be part of our squad moving forward, said Gutekunst.
0: I think he's going to have to play his way out of Green Bay, similar to who was the guy they got from Kansas City last year. Who ended up going to, I think, Buffalo and made a big play in the playoffs.
1: Sammy Watkins?
0: No. It doesn't matter.
1: I can't remember.
0: Everyone knows who I'm talking about, and somebody will help me out, like Hop.
1: Let's see here. What else do I have to report on? Brian Gutekunst also wants to add a second kicker to camp. Uh-oh. This isn't good. Long snapper Matt Orzech's injury placed him on the physically unable to perform list. That changed really what's going on in the whole formation. And Trey Smack is progressing but still wants to add a second kicker to camp.
0: What happened to the kicker that Haversick. They signed after they let Haversick go?
1: Oh.
0: They signed a guy for a short amount of time, Levi or something?
1: Yeah, they probably didn't see much in him to keep him around.
0: Hey, I know who's out there. McMahon miss. Just bring him back.
1: Why don't you sign him?
0: He probably would say the Packers are number one, if you know what I mean.
1: If it's the number one you just showed me, yeah, I'm sure.
0: Yeah.
1: I'm sure that makes sense.
0: Stick it where the sun don't shine.
1: That's true. All right. Well, let's transition into our score poll today. And our score poll here on The Score brought to you by Jack's Maintenance Service. 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Here's the question. Asks you today, which of the following Packers will have the biggest impact this upcoming season?
0: Sky Moore.
1: Your options are Javon Bullard, Baron Sorrell, Benjamin St. Juste, or Sky Moore.
0: Oh, he's on the list. I would have said that kiddingly.
1: No.
0: Give me those picks again.
1: Javon Bullard.
0: Yes.
1: Who leads the way with 43% of the vote right now.
0: Okay.
1: Baron Sorrell, 29% of the vote.
0: Mm-hmm.
1: Benjamin St. Juste at 14% of the vote. And then also 14, Sky Moore.
0: All right. I was kind of kidding. I forgot he was on there because I didn't vote for him. Who did you vote for?
1: I voted for Baron Sorrell.
0: So did I.
1: Yep.
0: We talked about it yesterday. I think he is going to help pick up the slack for Micah Parsons being out. Him and denied Dennis Sutton, your guy.
1: My guy.
0: Your guy.
1: Mine right here.
0: I got a feeling Edgerrin Cooper, too, is going to be heavily involved in the pass rush.
1: Yeah.
0: Because you have a competent inside linebacker in Zaire Franklin right now, I think will free up Edgerrin Cooper. I think that's one of the biggest reasons they signed him, for his experience. You know what happened last year? Good old number 7 missed some assignments, and you could pick on him in the passing game.
1: Quay Walker. Yep, I know.
0: And here's another bold statement.
1: Uh-oh.
0: The Las Vegas Raiders we'll have Quay Walker lining up in certain situations as an edge rusher, and he's going to flourish.
1: Yeah.
0: You just wait.
1: Yep.
0: Because I looked at that guy for all these years, and I said, he is an edge rusher. He's not an inside linebacker.
1: Yep.
0: Just go get the quarterback.
1: I 100% agree with you. We have not talked about that before, but I 100% agree.
0: I had a lot of bold takes today.
1: He was.
0: Are you marking the tape on all these?
1: I'm trying to, yes. Here's what Leo says.
0: You have duct tape or masking?
1: So
0: or
1: I can play this a little later.
3: Leo was right. Leo was 100% right.
0: Sooner or later, I'll be right about something.
1: I think, though, on Baron Sorrell, I think this is a breakout year for him.
0: I think so,
1: and part of the reason, this just happened today, actually, from training camp. He hit 20 miles per hour on the GPS tracking system. Well, this wasn't yesterday, but he had the pick six against Jordan Love.
0: Yeah.
1: And he hit 20 miles an hour. 20 miles an hour. And here's Baron Sorrell talking about his speed and what happened, that nobody was catching him on that pick six.
4: Oh, for sure. I wasn't getting caught. Everybody know that. I mean, the coach was like, you were moving. I think I was moving. We'll see the tape, but no, I was not getting caught. That was the first thing that hopped in my mind, because I knew he was going to show it in the team meeting room. I was like, I got to pick these knees up.
1: Got to pick these.
0: I think he was working on with Micah Parsons in the offseason, so that's kind of a good role model for him.
1: He definitely was. Yeah. And he talks about that in some of the audio. I didn't listen to it beforehand, so I won't play a lot of it, but have some audio here about the relationship he's had with Micah Parsons, and indeed how much Micah has, to our point, been able to help him so far.
4: We watched a lot of tape together. One thing is, well, explosiveness. He definitely helped me train that way. I say motor, just being able to go in down in and down out, playing faster. Pass rush, obviously, that's his specialty. He definitely helped me with that as well. Helped me as an overall player, and I'm truly blessed to have him as a, you know, as a big brother, but also as a teammate. Came in and really took me under his wing, helped me out.
1: You know, I have people saying, and I hear this take a bit out on the X-verse, that the Packers got fleeced with the trade with Micah Parsons because they gave up so much, and then it turns out Parsons got injured and all this and that.
0: Please.
1: Even if he's injured. Yeah, exactly.
0: That's so stupid.
1: Even if he's injured, he is such a game changer in the locker room that it makes the trade valuable in its own right, right there, before he ever steps on the field. I mean, listen to how these guys talk about him, not just Baron Sorrell. Deny Dennis Sutton, the minute he got drafted, was asked about Micah Parsons and the impact Parsons has had on him, even though Parsons is injured. So Parsons has had such a great impact on last year's team and even this year's team. He's not even on the field. So it just proves how valuable he is and how right the Packers were to make that move, to make that trade. You had to make it. It was a glaring weakness to have. They didn't have a pass rusher, a good pass rusher. And now you have that, and you're building around it with Baron Sorrell, with Edgerrin Cooper, Deny Dennis Sutton. I mean, you're putting big names around Micah Parsons so that Parsons doesn't have to carry the load. And if he is getting double teamed, there's lanes open for other guys.
0: I believe they were 9-3-1 when he suffered his injury.
1: Yes.
0: And I can name two or three games where, well, the Lions game, he had the big sack at the end of the game,
1: right,
0: to preserve that win. You had he prevented the Packers from losing against Dallas when he ran down Dak Prescott.
1: Yes.
0: That saved the day. An embarrassing loss to the Cowboys. They ended up tying.
1: The Browns loss, that was an offensive miscue and a special teams miscue.
0: Yeah, but I know he single-handedly, at least three games, he was responsible for the outcome at the end of the game.
1: Oh, I get
0: what
1: you're
0: saying. Anyone that's saying that is an idiot, first and foremost.
1: It's funny. I wonder if he's listening right now. Should I call out Jerry Browndry?
0: Yeah. He's the one.
1: He's not the only one, but he's one of them.
0: That the Packers got fleeced?
1: Yes.
0: No, they did not get fleeced.
1: Because they gave up a lot and only had, what?
0: All right, you gave up two number ones and
1: 11 games.
0: And Kenny Clark.
1: Yeah.
0: And they screw up their number one picks anyway, so what's the difference?
1: Exactly. It's a great point.
0: Yeah.
1: They don't hit a number one.
0: I would
1: one
0: do that
1: anyways.
0: Trade 10 out of 10 times.
1: I also would. I 100% would.
0: I don't think they gave up that much. I mean, picks in the 20s? I guess it just matters what Dallas does with those.
1: It could have been a lot worse.
0: Who did they get this year with the Well, they traded it, didn't they?
1: Yes.
0: I think they traded it to the Jets for the D lineman.
1: I think so.
0: Help us out, Jerry. I apologize for calling you an idiot, but
1: let me look at the Dallas Cowboys draft here. I can pull it up in 2 seconds. Here we go. So they drafted Caleb Downs. They drafted Malachi Lawrence out of UCF. Jayshon Barham from Michigan.
0: But does it note that they had two number one picks or one?
1: Two.
0: Okay.
1: The 11 and the 23rd.
0: Okay, the 23rd was the Packers.
1: Yes. Yep. And they took Malachi Lawrence out of UCF, an edge rusher.
0: Okay. Okay. Well, There you have it.
1: Yeah.
0: If Malachi Lawrence and then whoever they pick in next year's draft blow up, Kenny Clark gets back to Pro Bowl level.
1: Yeah, I don't know about Malachi Lawrence too much. You know, he's a late first-round guy, 23rd out of UCF. It's not like he was a Power 4 or Power 5 guy. So, yeah, I don't know. We'll have to see. Time will only tell. There's no answer right now, but... that's your 1265 Today segment. That's your score poll segment.
0: Jerry hasn't even checked in today. I hope he's not mad at me now.
1: I doubt it. He's probably listening, but maybe away from his phone. I don't know. It could be.
0: Come on, Jer.
1: Put it in reverse, Jerry. All right. Time for our last break of the show. And when we come back, we'll award Stiff of the Day and wrap it up. And then also more updates on the Brewers. What's the score? It's in commercial here. Is it still 1-0 crew?
0: Yes, sir.
1: Jackson Churio hit a home run.
0: He did. Dustin Mays looked good. Bryce Rang had a big double play.
1: It's
0: not play by play. It's
1: no. I'm saying don't praise them.
0: They suck.
1: There you go. That's better. That's what we need around here. Harp on the Brewers to get them to perform. That's what works. That's the formula that we figured out around here on the score. See, that's what we do here on the show. Here on the score, we figure out answers. We figure out formulas. We're a big deal. We'll end the show when we come back. Don't go anywhere.

0: tell the score from the Myron Construction Sports Desk.
1: This is a Wisconsin Sports Zone update.
2: Well, the Brewers and Pirates will close out their series this afternoon at American Family Field as Milwaukee looks to take 3-4 after winning 4-2 last night in Kyle Harrison's return to the mound. The lefty went 5 innings, allowing just one hit, striking out 10 before cramps forced him to end his night early. Meanwhile, a day after asking fans to support Christian Yelich as he struggled to plate, manager Pat Murphy got exactly what he wanted, and Yelich delivered, coming up with a pair of hits and driving in a run and scoring another.
3: Yeah, that was really special. Does anybody really listen to what I say at the end of these things? You know what I mean? Like, do some people really tune in? Or maybe you guys wrote something or something. I don't know. But happy for him. He had two really good at-bats, ran the bases unbelievably. That was big. It was huge.
2: This afternoon, going to mark the debut of new addition Dusty May for the crew. He gets the start. He was 5-7 with a 4.38 ERA so far this year with the Cardinals. The Pirates will counter with Braxton Ashcraft. He comes in 11-4 with a 3.96 ERA. The Brewers did knock him around a little bit last time they saw him, scoring 5 runs in 5 innings, including a pair of homers. First pitch is coming up at 1:10.
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2: Well, the Packers return to the field for practice today after getting yesterday off. 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
13: 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He put you in the penthouse. He can kick you down to the gutter with these two.
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14: 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Hey. You and I.
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14: That's right. Come join us. It's the show with Tony G and Leo. 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
15: Hey, Richard Nemeth's on TV.
14: Oh, is that Kyle Harrison?
15: No, it's Richard Nemeth, isn't it?
14: Same person. He
15: keeps yelling, fresh fish.
14: Just on TV.
15: Fresh fish.
14: That's right, yeah. Yep, it works.
15: McHouse said he saw the big righty Richard walking by Hoover Park a couple days ago.
14: Really?
15: Yeah. Yeah, the big righty was back in town. They did a little tornado relief event at Nemeth's last week, which we reported on, of course, here on the show. We take care of our people.
14: Speaking of tornado relief, we just got this note from Alex Thomas. Our friend, Brian Butch.
15: Yes.
14: Brian Butch's Sweat Equity basketball camp today had all proceeds donated to Community Response Fund for tornado relief. Brian's camp helped raise over $11,000 for community relief. Pretty awesome.
15: Wow.
14: Pretty awesome. Great job, as always.
15: We had him on the show to promote it when you were gone.
14: Yeah. So
15: that's great.
14: $11,000 is the turnout. That's amazing.
15: Good job, Polar Bear.
14: Yep. Great guy. Great community man. And he's helping out. So that's great to see. Also, on the last piece of business before we get into the fun stuff. Hop and Nina corrected me after the last segment. Said UCF is in the Big 12. I forgot that they switched, which happened, what, like two seasons ago? So I forgot that they're in the Big 12.
15: Hop knows his stuff.
14: He does. Nothing gets past that Hop.
15: He's on Hop of things.
14: Good one.
15: It's got to be one for the show.
14: Yeah.
15: Two for the money.
14: No, okay. Keep going.
15: Three to get go.
14: Yeah, that's nice. All right, well, it's time for our Stiff of the Day segment here at the end of the show. And it's a good one today. Comes from the baseball world. Here we go.
16: They're a thorn in your side, a pebble in your shoe.
17: You've had this pair of extra gloves this whole time?
18: Yeah, we're in the Rockies.
16: A grinder of your gears.
19: You know what really grinds my gears? People in the 19th century. Why don't they get with the freaking program?
16: Who's driving Tony G and Leo crazy today?
20: You're gonna do it! No!
16: Strap in, Score Squad. It's time for Stiff of the Day.
14: Oh, Stiff of the Day should have come
15: from
14: the game.
15: Well, he might be the catcher for the Pittsburgh Pirates, who just threw the ball to second base and on his follow-through. punch Cooper Pratt right in the clown.
14: I've never seen that before in all my years.
15: He's walking gingerly down to first base. Right
14: that now. Is Henry Davis. Catcher Wait. For the Pirates.
15: Well, we call him Hank here on the show. He punched him right in the numbers.
14: Unbelievable. Yeah. I've never seen that before.
15: On the follow-through.
14: Jeez.
15: Well, that's why they tell you to get the hell out of the way.
14: He could be a Stiff of the Day for that.
15: But we'll save that for tomorrow because we have today is already queued up, and it's New York Mets 29-year-old rookie Jeffrey Yan.
14: Yes, I Yan.
15: Have you seen this guy? I was going to say clown, but...
14: he's a clown.
15: He strikes out someone with his 88 mile an hour slider, and he jumps in the air and does this leg kick, spreads his legs apart, jumps in the air. Looks like Shane Sparks out on the mound.
14: It's this big
15: karate kicks.
14: It's a big celebration ordeal that he does after the strikeout, like a big thing.
15: So they okay. Sorry to stop. There was a pass ball. Cooper Pratt didn't even run to second because he's still sore from the boxing match that just happened.
14: I think he's still at the plate.
15: Yeah. Oh, is oh yeah. I oh okay. I thought he was on first base.
14: No, I think
15: yeah. I thought he got walked the next pitch. My bad.
14: I've never seen that ball. I can't get
15: oh,
14: over.
15: Oh, I thought he didn't run because he could. Because I saw him going on to first base, but he was walking it off.
14: Yeah.
15: My bad.
14: Yep.
15: Well, I'm not watching it totally. Anyway, this clown from the Mets. I mean, come on, it's really funny now until you come down and tear your knee.
14: Yeah,
15: what a stiff.
14: And it's like Bush League. Like it's not professional. You know, you're going to have your teammates throw at you.
15: I'm surprised they don't say something like the Brewers did to Uribe.
14: I'm sure they probably did.
15: Because Uribe's toned down his little celebration.
14: Well, did you see later in the game yesterday, Jose Ramirez, I think he got a hit or he walked and he did a, he like mocked the celebration in the game.
15: Great.
14: So now you're attracting the wrong type of attention towards you.
15: That's a great point, Tony.
14: And you're on the Mets, which is an underperforming organization.
15: The New York Mets, I call them.
14: Yes, that's exactly what they are.
15: that's like five great things I've thrown at you today.
14: Yeah, I mean, you're like I said, what did I say at the start of the show? I'm the one who keeps up with you.
15: As long as you know that.
14: Yeah, that's right. That's the role that we play
15: here.
14: We'll
15: get along just fine.
14: So far, our stiff of the day, with stiff of the week coming tomorrow and a new stiff of the day.
15: Well, you'll be this just in. I'm off like the next four or five Fridays.
14: So you're kidding.
15: I'm back to it again. I told Jack I'll talk to you in September.
14: This is the last time I'm talking with you, Jack. I'll talk with you in September.
15: Jack Stern, of course, joins us on Fridays to talk Brewers baseball.
14: He'll start tomorrow's show.
15: Yeah, yeah. Well, you'll handle it.
14: So far, on Monday, we had the mound in L.A., which, according to Miz, is the worst in baseball.
15: Yes.
14: For the Angels. Tuesday, the Brewers, just a team effort. The trade deadline, Brandon Sproat, top of the lineup, going over 14. On Wednesday, Tarek Skubal for losing in Detroit, or in his Dodgers debut versus the Cubs. And then today, Mets pitcher Jeffrey Yan for the over-the-top celebration.
15: Yeah, maybe, you should just keep the Brewer theme going, because ever since I gave them stiff of the day, they've been playing good baseball. They're now up 2-0 on a sack fly by Cooper Pratt. I don't know how he could swing after getting punched you know where. Yeah. Right in the numbers, I always used to say.
14: Yeah, he yeah.
15: Well, because they always say, you, what was the big line? Yeah, you got hit where it counts. I go, yeah, right in the numbers.
14: Yep. Oh, that's a good one. In the numbers.
15: The old cup check thing.
14: Yeah.
15: Hey, it was the old GM of the Los Angeles Lakers. What's his name? Mitch. Oh, cup check. Do you get that one?
14: Yeah, because you're distracting me with thinking.
15: BJ DeGreat used to do that all the time.
14: No.
15: He's something.
14: I don't believe it.
15: Yes.
14: That seems like something you would do.
15: I don't do that kind of thing.
14: Hey, did you ever...
15: I'm not a physical comic. I'm more of a...
14: You want a hug?
15: I don't hug.
14: No, he does not hug.
15: Stay away from me.
0: I don't think so, Jim.
14: So now that we're at the end of the show, did you play this at all while I was gone?
21: Wow, what a show.
15: Maybe once.
14: Okay.
15: You know that PJ, he forgets stuff.
14: He forgets stuff. But yeah, we've reached the end of the show. Would you like a today's show, Leo?
15: I certainly didn't like craft beer or indie band because I technically lost again.
14: Yeah.
15: Okay,
14: Tony Romo.
15: I guess Bucky Banter because you went off on a.
14: Yeah, I was gonna say that too. A little tangent there.
15: Yeah.
14: On a soapbox.
15: A tangent. You get feisty. I think the listeners like it when you get feisty.
14: Do you?
15: I think I do.
14: I don't
15: I think
14: know.
15: I do know that.
14: I don't. Yeah. Maybe.
15: Keep
14: I
15: it
14: just,
15: up.
14: You know, I have some passion that sometimes.
15: Well, that's
14: I lean
15: what Eddie Doucette did. You tell the folks that you listened?
14: Yeah, I did listen to the advice that Eddie Doucette gave, which thank you for asking him and playing some of my tape. He is he gave some great advice, and he said passion is a big thing. Keep on to that passion. Just keep moving forward. That's
15: cool stuff.
14: That's a good building block.
15: That's coming from a Hall of Fame broadcaster.
14: I don't take that lightly.
15: You better not.
14: I do not.
15: Don't mess with Eddie.
14: No, I would never.
15: Eddie's the best.
14: Eddie is the best. I can't believe you're right. He does sound phenomenal for 86.
15: I can't believe it. I think he could jump back on the airwaves.
14: Probably
15: do better than what they currently have. No offense.
14: Yeah, no offense.
15: That's talking a Hall of Fame broadcaster as opposed to some people that are striving for that right
14: that's
15: now.
14: That's true. And we would know. We got Hall of Famers in the building here at Woodward Stadium.
15: All over the place.
14: That's Leo Kuiper Jr. I'm Tony G. This was the show with Tony G and Leo. Hope you enjoyed our Thursday episode. I'll be back tomorrow. Leo won't return until Monday. But otherwise, I'll talk with you tomorrow. Score Squad, Jack Stern will open the show for Talking Crew. And then we'll talk more 1265 today and more great banter. We'll talk with you then, Score Squad. Keep it locked right here. Stu Gatz and Company coming up next for Fox Sports Radio. 95.3, 99.1. The Score is what you're listening to. Keep it locked right here. We'll talk tomorrow. Now, baby, bring your loving straight to me now, baby. Wrap it up.
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30: The NFL's Hall of Fame preseason game between the Panthers and the Cardinals kicks off Thursday at 8 p.m. Eastern Time. In baseball, the Braves have won 7 in a row after outscoring the Marlins 4-1, while the Red Sox have won 7 in a row after shutting out the White Sox 4-0. The Cardinals held on 3-1 against the Yankees in the Bronx, but Yankee star Aaron Judge was cleared for light activity and remains confident that he will return to play this season. The Mariners held on 4-2 against the Tigers. The Nationals took down the Phillies 10-4, but it took 11 innings, and the Brewers beat the Pirates 4-2, while the Mets took down the Guardians 6-5 in 10 innings, and the Royals defeated the Twins 2-1. In the WNBA, the Mystics have won 5 in a row. They came all the way back to beat the Wings 96-92. Liberty defeated the Storm 92-86.
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33: If ever remembered it happened, it just goes away. Now,
2: This isn't a follow-up question. This is just just trying to make it a little bit more understandable.
28: Sure.
2: So most people would think it would be something that would benefit you and your, you know, your favorite team.
28: Sure.
2: So mostly it would be, you know, I would go to a place where, hey, if said rival was never as good as they could be, if I could take away one thing to make that rival not be as good as they were, then I would do that because it would help my team.
3: All right.
2: Right?
3: Yes. Yes. Can I erase the Jets? All of it? I mean,
4: you can erase the moment you became a Jets fan.
3: I don't want to do that. That was a good moment for me.
4: Yeah, but if you erase the moment you became a Jets fan, that then erases whatever it is, you know, 50 years of Jets heartbreak.
3: So I erased the day my dad took me and my brother to our first football game, Shea Stadium. Joe Walton was the coach. Richard Todd was the quarterback. Wesley Walker. They were just good enough to suck this kid in.
4: So you erase a very positive memory.
3: Yes.
4: When you're doing it, it's kind of, you lose the battle, but then you win the war.
3: All right. But does my dad take me to my first Giants game with my brother? Where, like, how does that work?
2: Well, we're not rewriting history.
3: Okay,
2: we're simply just eliminating a portion of history.
3: I'd like to know if I erase one part of my history, like, what do I get in exchange
4: That's
3: for
4: That's the thing about erasing history. You never know what web you're going to pull on.
2: Okay. All right, so here is...
3: is that the thing, huh?
2: Here's one example. I'm going to throw this out as an example, but it's not going to be my answer. Not that we have to limit ourselves to one answer.
3: Okay.
2: I would like to erase the moment that the Patriots drafted Tom Brady.
3: Wow.
2: I wish that had never happened, which I'm assuming
3: you're
2: that
3: not
2: means,
3: alone. Yes.
2: I'm assuming that means somebody else drafts Tom Brady, but, you know, there's no way he could have recreated what he did with Bill Belichick somewhere else necessarily.
3: Well,
2: so
3: he went in the fifth or sixth round, right?
2: You're right. Sixth round.
3: So there's no guarantee. All those teams had passed on him five or six times at that point.
2: Right.
3: There's no guarantee he gets drafted.
2: Right. And if he doesn't get drafted, man, he either becomes the greatest undrafted player in all of sports history,
3: yes,
2: or more than likely, he just kind of falls through the cracks.
3: Right.
2: Never becomes much of anything. And maybe, just maybe, my Miami Dolphins have some level of success during the Tom Brady era.
3: There are many fan bases who I'm certain would like to erase that as well. Everyone in the AFC East, the Falcons.
2: Exactly. That's probably very high up on the list. Like, or you could go with a single moment. You could say, and see a theme developing here for me, if the Tuck rule situation never happened.
3: Right.
2: Right?
3: That's
2: if the Raiders go ahead and somehow win that game, maybe... maybe the Patriots don't even keep Tom Brady as their starter. Maybe they're looking somewhere else for their starter. And maybe that dynasty doesn't ruin my entire fandom when it comes to football.
3: Because Brady replaced Bledsoe. So you're saying maybe it's just Bledsoe.
2: Maybe they go back to Bledsoe. Maybe they look for, you know, somebody they draft in the first round as opposed to a sixth rounder as their next big quarterback.
3: Yes.
4: What you guys are doing, I think, are two different games.
3: Hmm.
4: You guys are playing,
3: well,
4: let me rewrite history.
3: Yeah.
4: You're just forgetting a moment.
2: If I forget, if that moment...
4: If you forget that the Patriots drafted Tom Brady, then you're just forgetting everything about the Patriots during the Tom Brady era.
2: Right. So as a result of erasing that one moment.
4: Somebody isn't becoming a new champion then.
2: But it would have
4: to. You're just forgetting...
3: By extension, if Brady never makes it to the NFL and you erase...
4: You're just forgetting the years that Tom Brady won in New England.
3: Hmm. Doesn't seem like a big enough payoff. I mean,
2: All right, so Taylor, give me an example.
3: But it stands to reason if Brady's not drafted, then six other teams, or maybe one other team, who knows, they're winning
4: Brady,
3: those.
4: Brady still gets drafted.
3: Right.
4: Everybody just forgets about Tom Brady's existence. That's the difference.
3: Okay.
4: Like mine, for instance.
2: Okay.
3: Yes.
4: 2004. I want to forget Red Sox-Yankees Game 7 where the Red Sox complete the 3-0
3: You just want to forget
4: 3-0
3: it.
4: Comeback.
3: It
4: yes.
3: still happened. You just want to forget it.
4: It still happens. You're just
2: So you're erasing it from your memory.
4: Correct.
2: You're
4: yes.
2: not erasing the moment from sports history, which is the line I'm reading right here.
3: Yes, totally different game and very confusing.
4: Yep, you're erasing it from sports history.
3: Okay. Well, I don't want to erase the day my dad took me to my first football game, Shea Stadium. I mean, I don't want to erase that day. It was a great day. I enjoyed that day.
2: I think Dan Byer wants to erase the opening of the show.
3: Can he talk now? No.
2: Let's test it.
5: That was going to be my joke.
3: Wow.
2: Me and you.
5: Now I don't even have anything to contribute.
3: You were going to erase the last 9 minutes of your life?
5: At least 60 seconds of it.
4: Like, for instance, in this game, Dan Beyer is a Seahawks fan.
6: Mm-hmm.
4: He probably wishes he could erase the Malcolm Butler interception game. That game still happens. He just forgets the moment.
3: Yeah, but what's the point of erasing it if it still happens?
6: Yeah. Somebody's going to remind you it happened. No, there's video somewhere.
4: Everybody forgets it.
6: Okay. But it still happens. They just forgot it. So we're playing a game of
4: you guys have Spider-Man. Yeah.
5: I think it's Bill Buckner. It's Bill Buckner in this. The Mets can win the World Series, but we forget Buckner makes the gaffe and lets the ball go through his legs.
3: Yes.
5: I think that's
3: one of my greatest memories in the history of sports. I mean.
5: But you would be fine as a Mets fan. It's just that Buckner as the Red Sox became the focal point of it. Right?
4: Dan is playing this game the right way because
3: he saw Spider-Man.
4: In that same vein, Dan.
3: Yeah.
4: Cubs fans wish they could erase the Steve Bartman memory.
6: Oh, man.
5: Sure.
6: I would remind them so much. My brain would work so hard to remember that. Yes. That I would overcome this hurdle.
3: You would try to jar back into their memories?
6: I'd be like, Moises, don't you remember what happened, man? Come on.
3: But I don't remember. No, you do.
6: I would like to forget that on my Florida Gator championship football teams, I would like to forget that Aaron Hernandez killed somebody and that Urban Meyer was the coach.
4: That is both a good one. That's now a good you're one. Playing the game.
3: Okay. Now you've seen Spider-Man. Let's go out to Jim. He's in Montana today. Jim, go ahead. You're on Fox Sports Radio.
7: Hello. I would like to forget the 85 Chicago Bears. I want to forget the Bears shuffle. I want to forget Jim McMahon. Buddy Ryan, all of them. Forget them.
3: Packer fan or what's going on?
7: Absolutely not. Viking fan.
3: Ah, okay. All right. Wow. Makes sense. Erasing the 85 Bears, one of the great teams. Thank you for the call, Jim. We appreciate it. One of the great teams in NFL history.
4: Jim's playing the game the right way.
3: He saw Spider-Man.
6: I think all of Argentina would love if people forgot the Diego Maradona hand of God goal. Because then their winning of that World Cup seems so much more legitimate, right? Yes. They didn't beat England by, slapping the ball into the net.
3: So I was going to erase Kevin Durant deciding to go to Golden State, but I'm just erasing it from my memory. Nothing happened. He doesn't stay in Oklahoma City.
4: Correct.
3: He still goes to Golden State.
4: But nobody remembers.
3: Right. I'm not playing the game.
6: You don't remember how he got there, but he's there.
3: Spider-Man.
6: Like, I swear to God, last year he was in Oklahoma City. What happened, everybody? Spider-Man.
3: Let's go to Alan in New Mexico today. Alan, go ahead. You're on Fox Sports Radio.
8: Yeah, my biggest thing is I would love to erase the fact that Jimmy Johnson got released from the Cowboys after 2 Super Bowls, could have gone for the three-peat, and just... That's the biggest one I could ever think of.
3: All right, but you still won one with Barry Switzer. I mean,
6: and you'd be very confused.
8: We could have three-peated.
3: Yeah. Yes. You could have. Right.
6: But again, you'd still be very confused because you went to sleep and Jimmy Johnson was the coach and you woke up and nothing changed. But hey, now we've got Barry Switzer on the sideline.
3: Let's go to Sherman Oaks. What do you have, Dan?
5: I want to eliminate more anguish. Scott Norwood and the Bills missing that field goal against the Giants.
4: The wide right.
5: Yes. Right. I mean, they lost 4 straight Super Bowls. That's bad enough. I feel he gets 90% of it, even though they were blown out. By the Cowboys and Washington in Super Bowl 26.
3: He deserves it. I mean, chip shot.
4: I got to tell you, nobody's playing this game better than Dan Beyer right now because that was one that I wrote down.
3: Huh.
4: Also, Michigan basketball fans wanting to erase the Chris Webber timeout moment.
6: Oh, yeah. Ooh. I mean, go ahead and win your championship and stop having to blame Chris Webber for that timeout. I love that one. I would like to...
3: It was his fault.
6: Yeah, but... It's so much more pleasant to remember your championship and not them losing the championship because of... I'm thinking of it from a North Carolina fan.
3: I get more pleasure out of blaming guys for not winning a championship.
6: I would like to erase the 1995 NCAA National Championship game between the Florida Gators and the Nebraska Cornhuskers.
3: Yeah.
6: Because the Nebraska Cornhuskers absolutely... I mean, it was just a beatdown.
3: Mm-hmm.
6: And then the next year, the Gators won a championship.
3: Yes.
6: So if I can forget the terrible game and just remember the championship that they actually won, I think that makes my fandom a little bit better.
3: All right. George, Shane, Neil, Matt, The phone lines are loaded, Izzy.
4: You're welcome.
3: I'm not even certain what the topic is.
5: And guys,
9: thinking on this Thursday.
5: Here's a bonus. Everyone. Here's a bonus.
3: Go ahead.
5: You have no idea what I said at the top of the hour, so it's a tease when I give you the update in 10 minutes of what's happening today. So there's even more suspense of what's coming up.
9: Unbelievable.
3: Who were you yelling at in there? Who? Name names.
5: It was no one's fault. It was no one's fault.
3: All right, everyone on hold. Stay right there, because I promise you, all we're doing today is taking phone calls on sports moments you'd like to erase from your memory. I think. But first, Izzy has a word from her friends over at Webull.
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3: We are thinking about it on a Thursday.
2: Taylor's really gotten cooking.
3: Yeah. Well, I got to be honest. Taylor keeps moving the goalposts.
4: No.
3: I
4: mean, that's not what I'm doing. You're going to still be figuring it out on a Friday.
2: Yeah. The goalpost is staying still.
3: Right.
2: It's just really windy, okay. And a lot of us are missing. All We're right. just missing the goalpost.
3: All right. We have a ton of calls. Matt, Manuel, George, Shane, Neil, Lance. Everyone stay right there.
4: You're welcome.
2: let's try this again.
3: What level of confidence do you have right now, Izzy, as I throw it out to Sherman Oaks to Dan Beyer for an update?
2: I see a smile on Dan's face. Right. I'm at 99% confidence.
3: All right. I'm at, not quite that high. Let's try it regardless. We have to. Oh, no. He's talking no words.
5: Just kidding. That was a joke. That was a joke only for you guys. Yeah. Gotcha. The listener didn't get it, but that was only for you guys.
3: We'll get to your calls in a second here. Dan has his first sports update of the show.
5: I was so excited to say football is back. Hall of Fame game tonight. Cardinals and Panthers, Canton, Ohio, 8 o'clock Eastern time kick. Bunch of news in the NFL as the Colts and running back Jonathan Taylor agreed to terms on a two-year extension worth $44 million. Deal could be worth up to $47 million with $39 million guaranteed. Baker Mayfield did not get his extension from the Buccaneers. We heard Baker's thoughts earlier in camp. Today, GM Jason Light was asked if they think Baker is a franchise quarterback.
22: Well, I'm not going to get in specifics about the contract and all that stuff, but yeah, we do think he is, and We love Baker. Our feelings for Baker haven't changed.
5: Light also said the team has no plans on trading defensive lineman Vita Vea, who has requested a trade. North Carolina defensive coordinator Steve Belichick not with the team and on medical leave. Head coach and Steve's father, Bill Belichick, wouldn't confirm if Steve would be back for the season opener August 29th against TCU. Reds just dropped the A's 6-5. Angels on top of the Orioles in the ninth, 4-1. Mets lead the Guardians 9-5. That's in the seventh inning. Brewers and Pirates tied up at 2 apiece in the fifth in Milwaukee. Vinny Jr. signed a new 6-year deal with Real Madrid, now under contract through 2032. Bo Hostler leads the Wyndham Championship at 9-under par in the final event of the regular season of the PGA Tour. Stu, back to you.
3: Thank you, Dan. Glad to see your mic is working. Glad to hear your mic is working. Taylor is now claiming that you're not just erasing this from your memory, it's from everyone's memory. Is that correct, Taylor?
4: Yeah, that's what happened in Spider-Man. Trying to fill you guys in.
3: I haven't seen it, and why would I see it after your glowing review? I mean, you said it was terrible.
4: No, I said it was a great movie. I just said I was confused at certain points because Spider-Man's my guy,
3: right,
4: and I don't know who some of the ancillary characters are.
3: All right, well, you were confused watching the movie, and we're confused discussing this topic.
4: Let me give you guys another example.
3: Okay.
4: So I'm a Carolina fan. 2016, Villanova wins on the buzzer beater. Chris Jenkins hits the buzzer beater shot in the national championship game.
3: Yes, yep.
4: I'm going to erase the last 4.7 seconds from that game.
3: Mm-hmm.
4: So I don't remember Chris Jenkins' buzzer beater. I'm not changing the outcome of the game.
3: You can't.
4: But right, when people go back and think of the 2016 national championship, they'll be like, huh, we remember it was tied, and then that was it.
3: Okay. But you don't know what happens.
6: I mean, and then we're all just okay with it, and we just move on to the next topic.
3: What he's saying is he would rather not know what's going to happen than have that heartbreaking moment.
6: Okay. Collective amnesia.
3: Now I'm playing the game, Taylor.
4: If we open up the record books right there in 2016, there's just going to be a question mark.
3: Yes.
4: It was tied, North Carolina, Villanova, and then something happened the last 4.7 seconds.
6: Okay, I've got one.
3: All right.
6: I've got one that would make me feel better as a fan of the Miami Dolphins.
3: Just forgetting it all together.
6: No.
3: Yeah,
6: no.
3: Okay. All right.
6: That would not make me a fan.
3: Okay.
6: I would like to forget Dan Marino's final NFL game in which he lost 62-7 in an AFC divisional playoff to the Jacksonville Jaguars. I would just like to believe that his career ended, whatever the heck happened at that regular season finale.
3: Right. Not the way to go out.
6: And he didn't embarrass himself.
4: Now you're playing the game.
6: There we go.
3: So are you going to be the judge? Yes.
5: They beat the Seahawks in the wild card game before that. So that would have been the last win. Yeah.
6: Yeah, yes. I would have been very confused as to why he didn't have another game after winning a playoff game. But right, I wouldn't have that sadness in
3: my Izzy's
6: life.
3: Mind, he would have went out on top. I mean,
6: exactly. Yeah, there you go.
4: Now you guys are playing the game.
3: So you're going to judge? You're going to simply tell people you're playing the game?
4: Yeah.
3: Okay.
6: All right. Well, let's try a call then.
3: Dan, you're not at all confused by this. You get it. You saw Spider-Man.
5: Yeah, I kind of... I did not see Spider-Man. I'm not a movie guy. But I will say, Balogun red card. Just everything about it. Like, okay, maybe the U.S. gets crushed by Belgium, whatever. Balogun red card, a recent history of... Now I just kind of wish it never happened.
3: So some people are telling me that I should erase from my memory, everyone's memory, the butt fumble. But it brought so much joy to so many people, including myself, that I don't want to erase it from my memory. Is that fair?
6: It is. I mean, I don't know that what kind of Jets fan that makes you, but that just makes you somebody who's more, who likes your job, what you do, more than your fandom of the Jets.
3: It makes me a Jet fan that is so depressed because his team has been so lousy for so long, they've never been good, that I'll take the funny moments. I mean, that's it.
4: If I was a Jets fan, the moment I would want to erase is Fireman Ed becoming our spokesman team fan. Such a gimmick.
6: It's a little jarring to me to hear you talk about the Jets as ours and us because I have been established. It's been established, obviously, Stu Gatz is a Jets fan. Mikey A is a Jets fan. I feel like you've been holding back because you don't want to say that you are. But I was
3: ashamed.
6: Talking to you about this even yesterday, and I was like, really? Yeah.
4: So I just disassociated from the New York Jets.
6: You erased them from your memory,
4: yeah,
6: maybe.
4: Yeah, exactly.
3: Mm-hmm. Who are you a fan of, football-wise, NFL-wise?
4: Whatever team Matt Collins is on. So right now it's the Patriots.
3: What if he became a Jet?
4: I would be a Jets fan.
3: Well,
6: again.
3: God, I hope that happens just so you could feel my pain. And then you would know why I don't want to erase the butt fumble from my memory. Let's take some calls here. 877-99 on Fox. Let's go out to Matt, who's in Michigan today. Matt, go ahead. You're on Fox Sports Radio.
7: Hey, good afternoon, Stu, fellas. Thanks for taking the call. All right. So first one, erasing the fact that Pete Rose was caught gambling.

0: during his ACL. I was sure we were going to beat the Heat that year.
1: So if you erase that memory, you are still left wondering why Derrick Rose didn't
2: took a year off.
1: Yes. Am I playing
2: then,
1: the game?
2: And then now came back less explosive.
3: Steve, now you're playing the game the right way, because you would just see box scores of Derrick Rose in that series, and it would say DNP next to it.
1: And you'd be like, what happened?
3: You would have no recollection that Derrick Rose's career got derailed because of ACL injuries.
2: And then after his full year off, he's like, why isn't he jumping as high? What happened to this guy? Yeah.
3: To be fair to Manuel, what I think happened there is when he called in, he was playing one game, and then as he was waiting, he was realizing that the game he was trying to play was a different game.
1: Yes.
3: Because you could hear it in his initial saying of, I think I'm playing the game the wrong way.
1: I blame myself. Right. He made the pivot, right?
3: Yeah. So he was playing the way you were playing earlier.
1: Exactly. Right, but then he figured it out, right? Is that what you're saying?
3: Correct.
1: Extra points for that? Or, I mean,
3: I'll give him a bonus point.
2: Can I ask Dan a follow-up question? It seems to be my specialty.
1: Yeah.
2: I never understand when people say they're not a movie guy. Do you just not have the patience for movies? Do you not think that they're very good? Because if you're not, are you not a TV guy at all?
4: Yeah. Like, I don't get into the art of it. I don't get into the time length of it as well. I'd rather watch four, like, sitcoms in a row than watch, like, a 2-hour movie. If that seems, maybe it's an attention span thing. I don't go to the movies. I don't, none of that.
2: But what about those sitcoms where they have a to be continued?
4: Yeah.
2: And then it's like a full hour, maybe three episodes in a row.
4: Sure.
2: It's kind of like a movie.
4: Kind of. Yeah, kind of. But as long as it's not a three-parter, then we're good. But
2: I still don't fully understand it, but okay.
1: Well, I used to be a movie guy. I no longer am. No, priority shift. I mean, I got things to do.
2: I don't go to movies very often, but I very much enjoy a good movie. You tell me a movie's, 95% on Rotten Tomatoes, I'm going to, once it starts streaming, I'm going to watch that thing.
4: If I see a movie like on Netflix that says like 2 hours, 35 minutes, already eliminated. It's got to be like under two hours for me to be like, all right, let's dive in.
2: I'm with you if it's bad, but some of the best movies were epic and really long.
1: Go ahead, Taylor.
3: Yeah, but if to Dan's point, if I see a movie that's 2.5 hours, I'm like, no way. But then if I see Toledo versus Northern Illinois,
1: 7 hours,
3: I'm like, yep, here we go.
1: Injected in my veins.
3: Here's some action tonight.
1: Some action.
2: Give me a 5 overtime college basketball game. I think I'm in.
4: Especially if a fan's calling the plays now. Then I'm totally locked in. Wow.
1: Listen, I don't want to change the game. I'm not trying to change the game. Is there a movie, Dan Beyer, that you would like to erase from your memory? A movie that you've seen that you wish you hadn't seen?
2: Oh, God. That's a good one.
1: Yes.
4: I saw Down Periscope in the theaters. And that could have been like the point of demarcation where it's like, no more of this. No more taking a whim. Maybe it's good. Maybe it's bad. Don't remember anything of it. I just didn't think it was a great movie.
2: I saw Dark Man.
1: Did you?
2: That was terrible.
1: I've never even heard of it.
2: Yeah, it's a 1990 movie. Just awful.
1: What's it about?
2: Oh, I don't know. Is that a superhero? Somebody named Dark Man who saved the day. I don't even remember. I'd like to forget it.
1: You've already erased it from your memory.
2: But yet somehow I remember watching it.
3: Wow.
2: It literally was the first one that came to mind.
3: Liam Neeson's in it.
2: Yeah.
1: Huh. What does that mean? Let's go to Mike from Austin. Mike, go ahead. You are on Fox Sports Radio.
5: Yeah, I'm not gonna forget how the Atlanta Braves lost the '96 World Series.
2: Oh, that was that play at the plate?
5: No, this like all of it after Game 2, mostly.
1: Okay. Mm. Just erase it. But you got to the World Series. But I guess if you erase it, then you never know what happens,
2: no,
1: right?
2: How they lost.
1: So oh, how they lost.
2: You want to know that they lost. That's okay. But how they lost.
1: Why not erase the entire thing? That way, you don't know if they won or lost, which is better than lose it.
2: Yeah, it'd be like, why in the record books did they not show a world champion in 1996? I don't know. Let's just keep going. Spider-Man.
1: Let's go to JR from Wichita. JR, go ahead. I'm laughing because I have a feeling I know where he's going. Go ahead.
6: Yeah, I just want to forget the last 20 minutes of this show, man.
1: Thank you.
2: Appreciate the last 20 minutes, but when you called in, you want to remember that part.
1: Yes, that's a funny joke, though. Let's go to Shane in Colorado today. Shane, go ahead. You're on Fox Sports Radio.
7: Hey, boys, thanks for the call. Thanks for taking my call. I initially went with the Malice in the Palace, but now that I understand how you guys are playing, the one the moment I would want to erase is the Tuck Rule when Woodson forced that fumble on Tom Brady, and then all of a sudden that Tuck Rule ruined games.
1: Right.
7: And so they stopped
1: if you it. Yes, I never want to erase the Malice in the Palace from my memory, because if I erase that, I'm erasing the moment that Jamal Tinsley came out on the court to fight someone with a broom. I mean,
2: yeah. I do like the Tuck rule thing, because a lot, especially, you know, Patriots fans just want people to forget about that, because people will say, well, if that rule or that, you know, loophole didn't exist and they lose that game, then maybe the whole dynasty doesn't exist. And I understand that where people are just going to be upset. No, we were great for years. Forget that Tuck rule. Even if we don't win that game, we would have won, you know, multiple Super Bowls.
1: But the Patriots still win that game. And aren't you left confused as to how they won the game?
2: Well, I mean, I guess in...
1: Or you don't care. We just won the game.
2: In the end, you don't... Maybe it's just that play that disappears. You forget right. it altogether. You just see the final score. Okay, hey, I remember we won that game.
1: Yeah. Taylor, are we playing the game or...
3: That was playing the game the right way.
1: It makes me feel good when he says that. Mm. It's odd.
2: Except for that one guy who said the last 20 minutes of the show he'd like to forget. That doesn't make me feel good.
1: Why are you? I took that call purposely.
2: But we're taking all the calls.
1: Yes.
4: Like Super Bowl.
1: Let's go to a...
4: Oh, yeah, I was just going to say, like Super Bowl 25, though, if we don't have the Tuck rule, we're just remembering how good Adam Vinatieri's kicks were in that game, which I'm totally fine with, because he was kicking field goals in an absolute blizzard and was nailing them.
1: All right. Matt in Texas, stay right there. Dwight, Kentucky, stay right there. Some open phone lines, 877-99 on Fox. Moments in sports that you would like to erase from your memory and everyone's memory, 877-99 on Fox.
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21: Well, the Brewers and Pirates will close out their series this afternoon at American Family Field as Milwaukee looks to take 3-4 after winning 4-2 last night in Kyle Harrison's return to the mound. The lefty went 5 innings, allowing just one hit, striking out 10 before cramps forced him to end his night early. Meanwhile, a day after asking fans to support Christian Yelich as he struggled the plate, manager Pat Murphy got exactly what he wanted, and Yelich delivered, coming up with a pair of hits and driving in a run and scoring another.
22: Yeah, that was really special. Does anybody really listen to what I say at the end of these things? You know what I mean? Like, do some people really
14: tune in. Like, or maybe you guys wrote something or something. I don't know. But happy for him. He had two really good at-bats, ran the bases unbelievably. That was big. It was huge.
21: This afternoon, going to mark the debut of new addition Dusty May for the crew. He gets the start. He was 5-7 with a 4.38 ERA so far this year with the Cardinals. The Pirates will counter with Braxton Ashcraft. He comes in 11-4 with a 3.96 ERA. The Brewers did knock him around a little bit last time they saw him, scoring 5 runs in 5 innings, including a pair of homers. First pitch is coming up at 1:10.
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21: Well, the Packers return to the field for practice today after getting yesterday off. 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They're going to hold their annual family night tomorrow. And it's day one of fall camp for the Badgers. 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With this Wisconsin Sports Zone Network update, I'm Zach Kyle Pritt.
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5: It's a First Alert weather day for the morning drive. Dense fog, then sunshine. Warmer, slightly humid, a high of 80. Tonight, mostly clear, then more fog after midnight. Mild and humid, a low of 61. Tomorrow, Friday, now a First Alert weather day. Fog, then sun, then heavy thunderstorms in the evening with a high of 85. From the WBY First Alert Weather Center, I'm meteorologist Steve Balon.
6: Brandon comes here to help you beat the books with Western Home Sports. 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
9: Tampa Bay Buccaneers general manager Jason Light said today that the team has no plans on trading defensive lineman Vita Vea, who has requested a trade.
10: Yeah, we love Vita. We've been engaged with his agent recently. I don't know how it's going to end, but we've been engaged, and that's at least some progress, yeah.
9: Light also weighed in on Baker Mayfield's non-extension, saying they believe Mayfield is a franchise quarterback and they could use the franchise tag on him next offseason. Colts and running back Jonathan Taylor agreed to terms on a two-year extension worth $44 million. Hall of Fame game tonight, Cardinals and Panthers, 8 o'clock Eastern time in Canton, Ohio. In baseball, right now the Blue Jays are up on the Cubs 1-0 in the fifth inning. Mets lead the Guardians 11-5. That one's in the eighth inning. Final from Cincinnati. Reds down the A's 6-5. Brewers up on the Pirates 4-2 in the sixth.
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19: 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It's your chance to win big while giving back.
12: NASCAR officials announced today a new stage break procedure for its national series that will be implemented beginning this weekend at Iowa Speedway. Should a natural caution fall within the final 10 laps of a scheduled stage break, the stage will be deemed official at the time of caution, which will in turn serve as the stage break. The leader will receive the green and white checkers along with the caution flag, and the top 10 will then be determined. The updated procedure comes on the heels of extra long caution periods at Indianapolis. The process will be applied for the remainder of the 2026 season. I'm Susie Armstrong. This is NASCAR Today on the Motor Racing Network.
2: I do believe in players, not plays. Where are we putting our guys and what are we asking them to do schematic and technically to affect the game in a positive way? Hopefully.

0: here's your host, Brent Bilse.
1: That's Jonathan Gannon yesterday. Just gets us into the show. Nothing overly specific, you know. Just a generic defensive coordinator comment. Players, not plays. You know, I adjust my scheme to the talent I have. You know, that whole thing. Something that you'd hear from any coordinator. Just a way to open the show and get into some Packers commentary here to begin. This is the Wisco Sports Show. My name is Grant Bilse. Mike Clemens going to be here at 5:35. He was up in Green Bay today. He's been doing dailies with Bill this week, giving us a nice 15 minutes each and every day with updates from the press conferences. Goody went again earlier today. I didn't know he was going to go. I watched the whole presser. Maybe there's one or two things in there. It was mostly pretty procedural and boring. But he did make a comment about Sky Moore that maybe we'll get to tonight. I thought that was worthwhile. Basically made it seem like Sky Moore is going to make this roster as a returner, which I am not taking for granted. Wasn't taken for granted just because they've had like guys like that on the roster in the past, at least in training camp. And they've never really prioritized a return specific player like that. So maybe we'll pick at Gutekunst. Maybe we'll pick at Jonathan Gannon or Micah Parsons. Who knows? Mike Clemens will bring some comments and some different observations to us at 5:35. Lots of Brewers talk tonight. They did win this afternoon, and that win actually felt Brewers-y. You hear a lot watching or listening to Brewers games. Well, you know, that's Brewers baseball. They get them on, they get them over, they get them in. You know, they run the bases, they play good defense. The Brewers have won a lot of games this year, but there have been long stretches where they haven't really felt all that Brewers-y. They haven't felt maybe this year for long stretches like they felt last year, the year before. Today did. Manufacturing runs here and there, getting guys on, getting them over, getting them in. Some really nifty defensive plays, timely defensive plays here and there. And a nice debut from Dustin May. I don't think he was dominant, but a really good quality start. 2 runs in 6 innings. I'll take that, even though I don't think he was dominant and outstanding. Got the job done, which was more than enough. So they come back and they win the final 3 games of the series against Pittsburgh. I'll take your calls tonight, 608-321-1670. If you'd like to join, you can call and text. And the live stream up and running, the Wisco Sports Zone app. I see a new episode of The Camp out this afternoon with Zach and Jesse. Badgers media day yesterday and the first day of practice today. So they'll get you caught up. I would recommend that Wisco Sports Zone app, or you can find The Camp presented by Brennan's wherever you get your podcasts. Of course, I do want to start with the Packers thing today. And I think some people are going to be listening to the end of the Brewers broadcast, kind of coming off of that. So we'll get to the Brewers, but I want to start with the Packers. There was an NFC North headline yesterday. You maybe saw it, maybe you didn't. Bears and all-pro offensive tackle Darnell Wright agreed to terms on a new deal. 4 years, $116 million with $93 million guaranteed, deal that makes him among the highest paid at his position. Just reading and sharing some information that I saw Ian Rappaport share yesterday. I don't know who originally broke it, but I saw Rappaport's tweet. You might be asking, Grant, why does this matter? Brewers just had a nice win. Packers trainer, why are you telling me about the Bears? Okay, well, Darnell Wright, offensive tackle, was the 10th pick in the 2023 NFL draft. And we're a couple years removed now. So maybe you've forgotten about that draft, or maybe now that it's been a couple years, it's a good time to go back and reexamine. A lot of elite players coming out of that draft. I am not a draft nerd by any stretch, but you go back and just look at the players that were selected. You don't have to be a draft expert or a college football nerd to see, oh, a lot of good players. It's going to be a really good draft class. And a few of them have been extended, and a couple of others are getting close. I just mentioned Darnell Wright's been extended, but that was the draft class that had Will Anderson, elite edge rusher, who's been extended. Bijan Robinson, who just got an extension, running back down in Atlanta. Jalen Carter, elite defensive tackle in Philadelphia, just got a big-time extension. Darnell Wright, who I just mentioned. Jack Campbell has been paid, linebacker in Detroit. That's a really nice linebacker. Jackson Smith and Jigba got a big time deal off of the Seahawks Super Bowl wide receiver. Zay Flowers just got paid like $100 million guaranteed, crazy contract. And all of those guys getting top of the market extensions or very close to the top of the market, big time deals for a lot of those players at the top of the 2023 draft. And there's other players from that draft class who are also elite who've not been paid yet. Devon Witherspoon, corner in Seattle, Jahmyr Gibbs, running back, and I saw Albert Breer sharing today that that extension should be coming imminently because now Jonathan Taylor has signed his deal. Bijan Robinson has signed his, so some running back dominoes have fallen. Christian Gonzalez was picked 17th in that draft, cornerback. He's expecting an extension very soon. And again, guys that should get top of the market or very close to it. It's a little tricky because Devon Witherspoon and Christian Gonzalez, both corners. So one might jump over the other if they're both extended before the season, but they're both going to be, you know, right there at the top of the market. The point being, the 2023 draft class, that first round, loaded. And if you'll remember, again, I'm not a draft nerd, but the Packers had they had a really good pick that year. They had a top. Hold on, let me grab my draft guide. If I remember correctly, the Packers had a really good pick that year, top 15 pick. I think it was. It'd been a while. So who did they take? They took a shutdown corner. No, who was it? Stud. They took a stud wide receiver, didn't they? 22. I'm just paging through my draft guide. Stud receiver. No. Franchise left tackle? No. Oh, that's right. They took Lucas Van Ness out of Iowa. That's right. Yes. Can I say something spicy? Can I just stir things up a little bit today? It might not be as juicy as the kicker conversation that we had yesterday to begin the show, but can I just throw something out there? You can't answer. I'm going to do it anyways. It's my show. Unless Lucas Van Ness turns into a top three pass rusher in the NFL this year, he's a bust. I think he's already a bust, in my opinion. And the only way that he can shake that bust label is if he literally, there's a very high bar, I'll explain why, is become a top three pass rusher in football. Not just a good, no. Lucas Van Ness is a bust. And the only way he is not a bust, because I think he'll be fine. I think he'll be good this year. I don't know how good. I don't know how fine. The only way that he is not a bust is if he becomes a top three edge rusher in football. Micah Parsons, Will Anderson, Miles Garrett. If Lucas Van Ness is like right there behind those guys, then I will rescind this label. But if not, bust. In fact, I think he's a bust right now. I'm going to plant my flag on that. And I know what some of you are saying. Grant. He's young. He's a Grant. He's trending in the right direction. Just look at the numbers. In fact, if he hadn't been hurt last year, he probably would have had a really good season. Grant, he was a developmental project. He was a developmental draft pick. It was always going to take time. Yeah. Of course. I'm not dumb. I'm not a draft expert, but I remember he wasn't even a starter at Iowa because Kirk Ferentz is stuck in 1987. I know. And I kind of wish my college football coach was stuck in 1987, to be honest. I remember I got my draft guide right here. Long-term, developmental, project, toolsy, physical freak. He's called Hercules. Yeah, I know all that stuff. I know it was a long-term play. But here's the thing. If a developmental draft pick at that spot in the draft only develops into like the 10th or the 12th best player in the league at their position, what's the point? What's the development for? What's the long-term play for? That's like investing money for 20 years in a savings account that nets you 2%. Like, congrats on the patience. Congrats on your routine investing. You are a dummy. Because ultimately, what's the payoff? You got a couple extra $1,000? Well, but I was patient. I let my money develop. It was a long-term play. Yeah, it was a long-term play, but it was a crappy play, right? Here's the frustrating part, or here's why I think Lucas Van Ness is a bust. And the only way he can shake it is he turns into quite literally one of the three or four best players at his position in football. Devon Witherspoon, Jalen Carter, Jaxon Smith-Njigba, and Christian Gonzalez, four players from that first round of that draft class, have helped their teams win a Super Bowl or play in a Super Bowl. In the case of Christian Gonzalez, Patriots went to the Super Bowl last year and lost. Four players in that first round, you can circle and say, big time contributor, driving force on a championship team. And there's a couple of other players in that first round, Jahmyr Gibbs, Jack Campbell. Those players helped the Lions become a division champion. They were within a couple plays going their way of making a Super Bowl. The Detroit Lions, which I give extra points to that. Like Jack Campbell and Jahmyr Gibbs, you got the Lions to the NFC Championship game. Probably should have been in the Super Bowl. You know, if Craig Reynolds doesn't drop that ball, right? Like, they had some things go against them in that Super Bowl. There's other players that first round. Zay Flowers has been a huge player on the Ravens. Darnell Wright has been a part of the Bears turning the corner. Well, what's turned the corner for the Bears? You could say, well, Ben Johnson. Okay, sure. You could say Caleb Williams. Sure. But what has allowed Ben Johnson to install his program and run his offense? The O-line. Same as it was in Detroit when he was there. What has allowed Caleb Williams to establish himself and be a playmaking quarterback that wins at a high level and wins against you, Packers, against you in the playoffs. The O-line, Darnell Wright's a big part of that. So there's a litany of players in the 2023 first round, some of whom the Packers just could have drafted. I'm not being disingenuous. I know that Devon Witherspoon went in the top five and the Packers weren't picking there. But they could have had Jaxon Smith-Njigba. They could have traded back a couple of spots and had Jaxon Smith-Njigba if Goody really wanted to do that. Could have taken Christian Gonzalez. Goody's not afraid to trade up. You could have jumped up to get Jalen Carter. Or you could have just stuck at that spot. There were elite players, again, elite players who have helped their teams now in the last couple of years make a Super Bowl, win a Super Bowl, win a division, make an NFC championship game. Win a division, by the way, not a small feat. It's something the Packers haven't done since Aaron Rodgers won his second MVP when Aaron Rodgers was in Green Bay. That was 2021, by the way, long time ago. It's been a couple of years. So I'm not saying the book has closed on Lucas Van Ness. I think he'll probably be a fine player. So what? He turns into the best version of Rashawn Gary? The best version of Rashawn Gary, despite what some of you Packers fans tried to tell me forever and tell a lot of folks forever. The best version of Rashawn Gary was a fringe top 10 player at his position. Well, but the pass rush win rate, when he, before he got hurt, his pressure, stop. Like, use your eyes and your brain, actually. Like, if we were to sit down and rank the best edge rushers, the best pass rushers of that era, like what? Rashawn Gary's hanging out around 10th, maybe a little bit better on his best day. On his worst day, which there were a lot of them, probably a little worse than that. So sure, Lucas Van Ness probably has a good year this year. He probably would have had a pretty good year last year if he hadn't have been hurt. I'll give you that. But to what end? Be the 10th, 12th best pass rusher in football? That's not worth the wait. That's not worth the last 3 years. That's not worth the opportunity cost of Jaxon Smith-Njigba just being maybe the best wide receiver in football. Could have had him. In a draft, by the way, the Packers needed wide receivers. Like, they took other wide receivers that year. And I know how Packers fans work. So now some of you are listening right now and saying, well, Gwen, if they took Jaxon Smith-Njigba, then they probably wouldn't have Jaden Reed. Fine. Hi, guys. That's okay. He's a nice player. Bye. Well, Grant, you know, if they took Jaxon Smith-Njigba, they wouldn't have, what? They wouldn't have drafted Dontavian Wicks, who's playing for Philly right now. And probably, watch, he'll probably help Philly win this year. Philly will probably have a nice little rebound. Maybe a little addition by subtraction without A.J. Brown. They're a good operation with good players. Like, I think that'll probably work. So Lucas Van Ness, again, probably be a fine player. He might be Rashawn Gary if everything goes well. Rashawn Gary is not worth the waiting around for 3 years when over the last 3 years there have been countless, well, not countless, but there have been like 5 to 7 guys in that first round who have helped their team win a championship, make a Super Bowl, win a division, go on a playoff run. None of the above, anything that the Packers have accomplished or that the Packers have done. So this is the problem with the Lucas Van Ness pick. It's not just, you know, the lack of production over the last couple of years, the lack of dominant play. It's considering now, looking back at that draft, what an outstanding draft. What a brilliant collection of talent in that first round. I mean, you could have jumped out of a boat in the 2023 draft and hit a great player, a Pro Bowl, all-pro level player. The Packers jumped out of the boat and hit a guy who's big and muscular and blonde. That's one of the worst things, man. Packers fans, you talked about Tony Mandridge for a long time. One of the worst things is looking back at a draft and it's just littered with awesome players and then the one guy you took. And looking back at the 2023 draft, that's kind of how it went for the Packers. So the way I see it, the only way that Lucas Van Ness isn't qualified or labeled a bust for me is if this three-year development, this long play, all of a sudden turns into him being like the third or fourth best edge rusher, pass rusher in the NFL. And I have a really hard time seeing that happening. And what's going to happen is he'll probably have a good year this year. And then we'll argue about whether or not they should extend him, just like we did with Devontae Wyatt or Christian Watt. Just another, like, all right, nice player. Nice player you drafted there, Brian Gutekunst. Brings me no joy. He's a UWL guy. I want to see him pick good players. Good for the brand. Go Eagles. But another nice player you got there. Waited a couple of years. He makes some plays, you know, seems like a good guy. You give him an extension that's Not huge, not tiny. Okay. And you stay winning 9 or 10 games with a bunch of players that help you win 9 or 10 games. So some Lucas Van Ness thoughts, some Packers thoughts to begin the show. If you want to jump in and discuss, we'd love to have you. 608-321-1670.
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1: Welcome back, Wisco Sports Show. I got a text here before we get to the phone calls from Andrew in South Milwaukee. He says, Grant, on the Brewers game last night and Kyle Harrison leaving with cramps, he asks, is there any sort of hydration technology, perhaps in portable form, that the Brewers could employ to help prevent cramps? We will discuss the cramps at 4:50. I have thoughts. I have comments. We will discuss portable hydration technology. But a couple of opening Packers thoughts. Darnell Wright has been extended. Another elite player in the first round of the 2023 draft. Jackson Smith and Jigba, Bijan Robinson, Will Anderson, Jalen Carter, Jack Campbell, Zay Flowers, elite players all getting extensions. Top of the market. Jahmyr Gibbs, Devon Witherspoon, Christian Gonzalez probably up next. You could fall out of a boat in the 2023 first round and hit an all-pro player. And the Packers have Lucas Van Ness, who could be a nice player this year. I don't think he sucks. I think he'll be a fine player, but that's kind of the problem. We've been waiting for 3 years. Well, he's a developmental project. Okay, but what does the development lead to? Are we talking about developing into the best or one of the best at his position in football? Are we talking about developing into like the 10th or 12th best player at his position? Because if it's that thing, I would rather do something else. Because while Lucas Van Ness has been developing for the last 3 years, a bunch of players from that draft class have helped their teams win championships, make Super Bowls, Christian Gonzalez, win divisions, the Lions, the Bears, Darnell Wright, go to NFC championship games, the Lions. If Craig Reynolds catches that ball, the Lions are in a Super Bowl. So I guess that makes Lucas Van Ness a bust. And the only way that I'll back off of that is he's like top edge rusher in NFL type player. And I don't see it. Could prove me wrong, though. We'll see. I hope he just turns into Myles Garrett. Wouldn't that be funny, too? 608-321-1670. Some of your calls here. Wisco Sports Show. Who's this?
12: BBT. I'll be very efficient like always.
1: That's okay.
12: I think the whole NFL needs to get roasted for that JSN draft. Brian Gutekunst especially, considering that young QB he was trying to develop with talent. People forget he had one of the JSN had one of the greatest bowl game performances of all time. I believe it was like a night game Rose Bowl. And yet all these NFL scouting departments just said, nope, they played Utah. It didn't matter. It's like he had jaw-dropping games, and these teams just did not care. It blows my mind. Like, Brian Gutekunst doesn't watch college football, apparently. He just watches who the Eagles draft, heavy Georgia. He watches the Lions, like you said, with Jack Campbell. It's like he seems behind the eight ball with some of these collegiate programs and where to grab talent from, in my opinion, looking back at it.
1: BVT, you are a ball knower with college football. Appreciate the call. And probably more so than me. Looking back, appreciate the call. Like a year before, like if you were to go back to 2022 and tell someone Jackson Smith and Jigba is going to be the first wide receiver off the board in next year's draft, and he's going to fall to 20, people would look at you like you had six heads. Like, looking back, Jackson Smith and Jigba, well, he's small. He's slight of frame. He's just a slot guy. It's incredible. And this is why the draft, I think, is so funny and entertaining, because if everyone had it figured out, it wouldn't be interesting anymore. You know, the way that different GMs value different things, I think that's what makes it interesting for most. I still find it really dense and not all that interesting. But I do understand the entertainment value of how that guy, who was a stud at a stud program, falls to 20th in the draft. And it's not because there were three or four elite wide receivers that went in front of him. It's not like the 2020 draft. He was the one. So it's not just Goody. Although I think it especially hurts with Goody because they needed wide receivers in that draft. And they took a bunch of them down the stretch. So it's like, well, but if they drafted JSN, then Jaden Reed probably wouldn't be here. No, that's fine. That's no problem. It's like back in 2019. It's like, well, if they didn't sign Zadarius, you know, what was the thing back then? If they traded for Khalil Mack, then they wouldn't have signed Zadarius Smith. All right. Like, okay. That sliding doors thing's always brought up by Packers fans. Well, yeah, but if they would have done that, we wouldn't have got this guy. Fine. That's okay. Bye. I don't need Jaden Reed. He's a fine player, not a difference maker. 608-321-1670. Wisco Sports Show. Who's this?
13: Hey, Grant. How we looking? I just want to make sure this show is like live in the year 2026 and not like 2 years ago when Lucas Van Ness was already deemed a bust. Like, if this is some spicy take, you know, you might need to add a little hot sauce.
1: I think it's just because, here's the thing, Cone. We have a draft takes place and we react to it. And then the Packers, you know, talking heads or, you know, the Packers think tank says, well, we got to wait. You know, we can't judge it. We got to see how it plays out. And I don't know why all of a sudden it's hitting me now. Like, what was Darnell Wright the straw that broke the camel's back for me? It's just that whole draft is just elite players up and down the mark. And I think, Cone, I'm also frustrated because I know how this is going to go. And tell me if I'm wrong. Lucas Van Ness is going to have a pretty nice season this year. And then we're going to have to talk about whether or not they should extend him. And it's like, well, probably, but he's not. Like, it'll be just like the guys they just extended. Jaden Reed, Christian Watson, Devontae Wyatt, where it's like, yeah, I guess probably, but, like, he can't be your best guy. You're not going to win a Super Bowl with him as your best guy. So I think this is some factors piling up from the last couple of years, but I'm also looking into the future, and I can see where this thing is going, and it's just not going far enough. It's not going where they need to go.
13: Yeah. Excuse me. Two things on that. Mm-hmm. One, the whole point of, like, drafting a first-round pick is that they're relatively cheap on the books. So like a 3 to 4 year developmental pick, especially at a premium position like edge rusher, just like that's also just bad process. Like you got to take advantage of these first rounders right away that can make an impact because they're so cheap.
1: Yeah.
13: So like I never liked this pick. I don't get it from the start. And then, like, you kept saying, you know, he might be a top 10 to 12 edge rusher this year. Like, ideally, that would be awesome.
1: Yeah.
13: I would take that every day. I don't think he has it in him to be a top 10 edge rusher.
1: I don't either. But I feel that is his ceiling. And here's another thing, and I said this in the opening segment, Cone. A developmental draft pick is okay if you believe that the player can develop into, like, best player on the planet at their position. You know what I mean? Like Giannis. You know what I mean? Like, that's a good example. Lucas Van Ness, like, here's what's... And I'm already frustrated about it. Is he's going to have a pretty good year this year? Oh, this is, you know, we're finally seeing Lucas Van Ness. It's like, well, yeah, but he was rotting for 3 years, didn't do much, and now it's time to pay him, and you missed out on 3 years when all of these other players from that draft have literally helped their teams win championships. So I agree with you on this. Maybe it's not that spicy of a take, but you know how Packers fans are, Cone. You try to call a draft player a bust or a draft pick a bust, and they jump on you because you need to see it play out and, you know, patience and et cetera, et cetera.
13: Yeah, a little more salt in the wound, too, because this was the pick that we got in the Aaron Rodgers trade. So soiling the legacy there.
1: That's right. They swapped first-round picks. They didn't get the Jets first-rounder, but they got the better of the two. And the Jets, who did the Jets take in that draft? Let me go see. They probably drafted someone to Will McDonald. But I feel like Will McDonald is okay. Like, has he been a better player than Lucas Van Ness? Maybe slightly. But leave it to the Jets. I mean, the Jets are a dumb team, so I guess I'm not surprised. I don't know.
13: Yeah, and last thing, like, with BBT's call, like, of course Budakins doesn't watch college football. He went to lacrosse. Like, if he went to a superior Big Ten school, he might have watched some Iowa games and realized that Lucas Van Ness didn't even start. So
1: that's a good point.
13: That, you know, I'm sick of these WEAC schools.
1: No, that's fair. I mean, also, UWL was kind of a powerhouse in the 90s when he was there. Appreciate it, Cone. We'll talk some Badgers probably tomorrow to wrap up the week, by the way. I might try to recruit Zach to come on because he was at Media Day yesterday talking with Mason Posa and Kevin Haywood and obviously Jeff Grimes and some of the coaches. So we'll get some Badger coverage tomorrow. I'll let you take a shot at UWL. That's fine. That's fine. Get your pops off. As a UW-Madison guy and as a booster, Cone, we appreciate your service and your contributions to the program. The Cubs and the Blue Jays are playing an absolute banger right now at Wrigley. That's in the 11th inning. So I'm kind of watching that out of the corner of my eye. I'll give you some Brewers reaction when we come back. That win today felt Brewers-y. And a lot of their wins haven't this year. Now, a win is a win. Take it. I think they're 29 games above 500 or something ridiculous right now. Like, they just keep winning. It hasn't looked awesome. It hasn't felt awesome at every point over these last 2 months because the offense has kind of waxed and waned. Churio hit another home run today. Yelich at the moment last night. Contreras with a home run. Like, those are things. Those are positive trends. Today felt Brewers-y. And a lot of their games haven't. So we'll discuss today's game coming up. And I do want to talk about

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7: Well, the Brewers and Pirates will close out their series this afternoon at American Family Field as Milwaukee looks to take 3-4 after winning 4-2 last night in Kyle Harrison's return to the mound. The lefty went 5 innings, allowing just one hit, striking out 10 before cramps forced him to end his night early. Meanwhile, a day after asking fans to support Christian Yelich as he struggled the plate, manager Pat Murphy got exactly what he wanted, and Yelich delivered, coming up with a pair of hits and driving in a run and scoring another.
8: Yeah, that was really special. Does anybody really listen to what I say at the end of these things? You know what I mean? Like, do some people really tune in? Or maybe you guys wrote something or something. I don't know. But happy for him. He had two really good at-bats, ran the bases unbelievably. Yeah, it was big. It was huge.
7: This afternoon, going to mark the debut of new addition Dusty May for the crew. He gets the start. He was 5-7 with a 4.38 ERA so far this year with the Cardinals. The Pirates will counter with Braxton Ashcraft. He comes in 11-4 with a 3.96 ERA. The Brewers did knock him around a little bit last time they saw him, scoring 5 runs in 5 innings, including a pair of homers. First pitch is coming up at 1:10.
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7: Well, the Packers return to the field for practice today after getting yesterday off. It's a closed practice to the public. They're going to hold their annual family night tomorrow. And it's day one of fall camp for the Badgers. They open the season a month from today against Notre Dame at Lambeau Field. With this Wisconsin Sports Zone Network update, I'm Zach Heilprin.
10: I was stoked. I mean, being able to come to a team that's leading the division by a lot, very good ball club, and got a really good chance to go to the playoffs and make a run, I'm very, very thrilled.

0: thrilled to be a part of it.
1: That's Dustin May. His introductory press conference, was that Tuesday or was that yesterday? He made his debut today on the mound. I want to talk about today's Brewers win. A couple of follow-up texts on our last segment, on our Lucas Van Ness conversation, 608-321-1670. Joe in St. Paul with a little bit of an assist. Cone Roller in that last segment pointed out that Lucas Van Ness was also the pick that they acquired in the Aaron Rodgers trade. Now, they didn't get the extra pick, which is why I forgot about this. They swapped picks. So I think the Packers were originally picking 15th. They moved up to 13th. They took Lucas Van Ness. The Jets took Will McDonald, and my gut feeling was right. He hasn't been awesome, but he's a lot more than Lucas Van Ness. He had 8 sacks in 2025, 10 and a half in 2024, 3 sacks his rookie year. So, like, that's a nice little player. Which, compared to the rest of the first round, again, they took Will McDonald in front of Christian Gonzalez and Jack Campbell and Jackson Smith and Jigba. Like, the Jets didn't come out of this looking awesome either. But they look better than you, Packers. I say you when I'm criticizing the Packers, and I say we when I'm complimenting. And I can say we because I'm an owner. I'm being intentional with my language to exclude myself when it benefits me. Coach Fried, also on Cone's call, says, UWO fans are equivalent to Nebraska fans stuck in the 90s. Cone can shove it up his rear end. He wouldn't last a second in the WEAC. Coach Fried, by the way, brutal night for you last night. What was that guy's name? Lake Lachlan or whatever? The Whitewater kid getting shelled by the Brewers, and then your boy D.L. Hall making a mess of things. So, whatever, Coach Fried. I don't want to hear it from you. A reader in Madtown gets us into the Brewers here. This is perfect. Just going to agree with you in advance, Grant. I love when people say that. The game was very Brewers-y. Incredible pitching out of a brand new arm. Run production from Gary Sanchez. Everyone had that on their bingo card. Awful defense from the opponents. Incredible defense from us. This team is straight up Houdini act on a daily basis. See, that's that last thing I'll disagree. You say this team is a straight up Houdini act on a daily basis. There's lots of games that I've watched or listened to where the announcer, whether it's BA or Levering or Lane Grindle, where they've said, well, and that's what the Brewers do. You know, the timely hitting and scrappy two-out offense and make the opponent make a play and base running and defense. And they still do that better than a lot of teams, but I don't think they've done that stuff on the level this year that they did last year or the year before. I think their defense has slipped a little bit. They haven't stolen as many bases. The strategic hitting has been less, say, in the last month and a half. Could it be 2 months here pretty soon in the middle of August? I draw the line of demarcation with this team and this offense kind of at that Cleveland series, which I think was the middle of June. So about 2 months, less than 2 months of games because the All-Star breaks in there. But that they have not been the Pat Murphy, Woodpecker, Brewers-y type team. Today, they felt like it. And last night, too, Christian Yelich hits that double off of Skeens to score a run. That was their first hit of the game. You know what I mean? Like, that was the first hit. But they had, who would it have been? Terang was in the first inning. I can't remember who was on in front of Yelich, who came around to score on that. And then Vaughn with a wrong way single split between the first baseman and the second baseman. Today, somebody, one of the RBIs, I don't have the scoring summer in front of me, hit a ball sharp right at the third baseman, rolled into left field. The Brewers got a run around. Garrett Mitchell getting an extra base on a double and then an extra base rounding third to score because Brian Reynolds took one bad step fielding a ball and that was the difference. I think the defense helped out Dustin May quite a bit today. I don't think Dustin May was his best by any means. Jack Stern, who's always the guy I lean on for pitching, Brewer Fanatic, tweets, lots of cutters from Dustin May in his Brewers debut against a lefty-heavy Pittsburgh lineup. It was the only pitch he could spot in the zone most of the day, as it wasn't a sharp outing overall. Still navigated through 6 innings. So his final line, 6 innings pitch, 3 hits, 2 earned runs, 3 walks, 5 strikeouts, and a homer. Look, take the name and just give me that final line. I'll take that from a Brewers pitcher any day of the week. Six innings pitch, 3 hits, 2 earned runs, 3 walks, 5 strikeouts, and 1 home run. I'll take that. That's a quality start because it's Dustin May and they did give up quite a bit to get him and he's the new guy. Maybe our expectations were a little higher. Maybe we were a little bit more focused on that game as a result. He was not living in and around the zone. He had some wild pitches and struggled with command. And he threw some more pitches as a result. The first inning's a pretty good example of that. He got a little lucky at times. If you look at the expected batting averages in this game, the Pirates probably, I won't say they deserved to win, but But I think if you play that game 5 times, 10 times, I think the Pirates are going to fare a little bit better than they did just with batted ball luck. They got a line out to Terang that he jumped up to catch and then threw behind the runner at first. Garrett Mitchell gunned down a runner at third. Now, Garrett Mitchell's got a great arm, and you give credit, you know, to the Brewers defense for that. But I think today, you know, they felt more Brewers-y. And they haven't at every point. You know, last year when the Brewers were just, they were doing their thing in the second half of the season, you would turn on the game every day and you would, you know, it would punch you in the face. The brand of baseball and the style, and like you could smell it watching every day on TV. Like, it was so clear. This year, not so much. And they found ways to win games. I think it's funny today, Uribe and McGill were both down. Well, you know, they've gone, whatever it would have been, 4 times in 6 days. You can't throw them again. So here's more Chad Patrick. Like, the Brewers, the way they manage their bullpen, everyone's overworked, but only like 3 of the 5 or 4 of the 5 top guys are actually getting a reprieve. Like, well, McGill and Uribe are down today. They've been working too much. So here's Aaron Ashby. He might have to throw 2 innings. Oh, yeah, and Ashby's had a ton of rest recently. You know, like, Chad Patrick might have to close this one out. Chad Patrick's pitched a ton, too. It's not like he's had 2 days off here. So it's a little funny to me how they scoot the ducks around in the bullpen. Coyote Mike texts in. And I'll take your Brewers calls if you want to join. 608-321-1670. Grant, Brewers getting back on track. Some excellent defensive plays. Terang's leaping catch, Mitchell's throwout, Lars' double play throwout from right field, and the final double play. Great stretch by Vaughn. Yeah, and high-level defense, good base running, trademarks of the way they won a lot of games last year. I don't know that they've done it as consistently this year, I guess, is my point. And they've won games anyways, which means they're a good operation. They're a good ball club. I'm not denying that. I'm just more giving you commentary on the style of play. Because I watch a lot of these games, or I listen on the radio, and it's, you know, and that's what the Brewers do. That's the Pat Murphy Brewers. It's like, well, not always this year. They've had stretches where they, you know, they do boot the ball around a little bit on defense, or, you know, they walk more guys than you'd like. They don't take extra bases. Maybe they're not stealing it as high of a clip. But they're finding ways to win anyways. I do wonder, you know, we talked with Matt Pauly yesterday about Dustin May. I wonder about his ceiling. You know, is that a pitcher who can make playoff starts? And the short answer is yes, because you need more than 3 starters in the postseason. But Matt Pauly was pretty convinced, you know, I think he's the Brewers' second best starter. He told us last night. And Dustin May was not the sharpest and the most dominant he's been today. I tell you what, Harrison last night and Henderson really every time he's gone, I think I go Miz, Harrison, Henderson, and Dustin May. If the playoffs started today, I think he'd be your 4th starter. And I'm sure hopefully he'll have some high level moments. My fear about the Dustin May acquisition is, yes, he helps them eat regular season innings, and he helps, you know, provide length in this rotation that they maybe lacked, or, you know, they weren't able to get rest for guys like Drouin, or certainly Miz and Harrison, and Sproat really never latched on that way. I have no doubt that Dustin May will do that. My fear for the deal and all they gave up is, well, you know, is he an actual ceiling raiser? Because when you give up that level of prospect capital, you want a guy where it's like, okay, well, if this goes right, this is a guy who can help lead you to playoff wins. He can pitch in huge moments. He can be a ceiling raiser and not just a guy who helps you navigate the regular season. If you're just looking for a guy to help navigate the regular season, whatever, just try a couple more of the Lance McCullers Jr.'s deals. I have been monitoring a little bit, and Hunter Baumgart, God bless him, UWL man, go Eagles. The first starts with these new pitchers on their new teams. So Tarik Skubal the other night goes 6 innings, 2 earned runs, 2 walks, 6 strikeouts. Casey Mize for the Padres, AJ Preller, his brilliance, he's going for it. 3.1 innings pitched, 8 earned runs, 3 walks, 1 strikeout. Freddie Peralta, 3.2 innings pitched, 7 earned runs, 1 walk, 3 strikeouts. Freddie Peralta gets so much PR and so much grace because he was with the Brewers for so long, and then he went to the Mets. It's like, well, clearly the Mets ruined him. You know, you get him on a good team again, and, you know, he'll be the same old Freddie Peralta. Freddie Peralta's number, folks, and this is what I talked about all offseason after the Brewers traded him, and everyone's dumping on the Brewers because that's, you know, anytime the Brewers make a move, that's what people do is, well, when are the Brewers going to go for it? When are they going to go for it? Like, okay, AJ Pierzynski, Eric Kratz, You know, when is the time? I mean, they've never won a World Series. Why are they going to go for it? Why are they trading away Freddie Peralta? Because he's really not that good. And he wasn't really all that good last year. Some of his peripherals were bad. And then Mets fans this offseason said, oh, the peripherals are as good as they've ever been. Okay, sure. Yeah. You know what? Go ahead. I'll let you can have this in the offseason if you want it. I've seen this movie. I'm an expert on this movie, even. I'm a Dumbo. I'm not claiming to be a smart genius guy that knows baseball stats, or I'm no scout. I am no nerd. I'm no analytics master. I just know that the Brewers are good with pitchers, and then they trade those guys away, and those guys aren't as good. It's a fairly simple thing. Whatever. I think we're all pretty all over that in the offseason. I guess people are coming around to it now. Freddie Peralta with the Rays. He was at Coors. So you give him a little grace, but it's not just the home runs. Like, Freddie Peralta just gives up a lot of hits, man. It was like Edward Cabrera with the Cubs earlier this year. It's like, okay, even if you don't give up a lot of runs, like even if Edward Cabrera goes 5 or 6 innings and gives up 2 or 3 runs, like that's not a pitcher who should be giving up 6, 7, 8 hits in an outing. His stuff's supposed to be better than that. Freddie Peralta's stuff, I'm not convinced at this point in his career, is supposed to be that good. I don't think his stuff is better than that, which is why he's not just giving up home runs at Coors, which is understandable, but he's given up a lot of hits too. And hard contact is what I meant to say. Casey Mize. Yeah, I could go ahead and tell you that. That was going to happen. AJ Preller. He's aggressive though. Give him credit. Now that the trade deadline is gone, we won't talk about it again, but I also got a text because I mentioned, and I see on the live stream here, David Ross was in the booth last night for ESPN. I did not know that because I was watching at a bar and it was on mute. And I also see here on the text line, we have a request, and I can do this before we go to break here. Sex says, in honor of Adam Ottavino on ESPN last night, can you play the Frank the Tank Phil Maton clip? Love the crap out of the clip. I do as well. I didn't know Ottavino was on the broadcast last night, and I did see Ross was on it. Yeah, well, we can enjoy the Phil Maton, Adam Ottavino commentary from Wednesday. I love this clip.
0: This game wasn't lost by Phil Maton. I mean, Phil Maton
1: had nothing today.
0: I mean, he had some good games down the stretch, but he had f***ing nothing today. Should never have been allowed to face Mitchell. I mean, my God, God forbid it's Adam Ottavino, but you cannot have him out there.
1: I love the Phil Maton comment to the Adam Ottavino stray. It might be the funniest part of the clip.
0: I mean, God forbid it's Adam Ottavino, but you cannot have him out there with Mitchell just being fucking a monster against the Mets. But Pete Alonso! Up your weight, you fat! You're turning into Daniel Vogelback more and more every day. I know you both went to Florida, so obviously you're every at bat you fucking suck. You cost yourself more money. I don't care if you even sign anymore. I mean, the Mets are going to give you the qualifying offer. I'd rather have the fucking draft pick.
1: I will play that clip anytime anyone requests it, or anytime Ottavino's mentioned, anytime Phil Maton is mentioned. Maton's on the Cubs, right? Yeah, he still is. I love that clip so much. Texture from Red Granite. Dustin May is a dude that can win postseason games when he's on. He's won postseason games in the past. We'll look back and say that was a big trade. I hope so. I hope it's not just a trade that helps them navigate regular season games and get regular season wins, but I hope that can be a guy that, you know, you can lean on in the postseason if the Brewers are, you know, a lot of season left. I'm not saying that they could miss the postseason, but I don't want to start lining up our playoff rotation right now. It's August 6th and it's baseball and weird things happen. I would like to discuss something that gets me very frustrated. Kyle Harrison left the game with cramping issues last night. I have some thoughts. We will do that next to wrap up our number one.
0: I mean, God forbid it's Adam Ottavino, but
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4: With a look at your news headlines on The Score, I'm Terry Kabark. The Appleton Common Council is working on a new policy governing the use of license plate reader cameras and other mass surveillance technologies. The policy work comes in the wake of a council decision to end the city's contract with Flock Security over the use of reader cameras based on concerns about data retention and privacy rights. Alder Vered Meltzer wants to add 6 requirements for the use of any such technology in the future.
5: City held cryptographic keys so that only APD could access the data, restrict access to data older than 24 hours and require a warrant to access it except in documented time-sensitive emergencies, maximum data retention period of 7 days unless being used in an investigation, sensitive use restrictions such as immigration, reproductive care, and personal use, no sharing with federal law enforcement without a warrant, and independent oversight.
4: The Council Safety and Licensing Committee will revisit the surveillance technology policy again next month. Former Winnebago County President Tom Egan has died. Egan passed away last Friday following a brief battle with cancer. And the Community Clothes Closet in Menasha is asking people to hold off on additional donations at this time. The facility is filled to capacity following an outpouring of support in the wake of last week's tornado. And those are your latest news headlines. You're up to date, and now you know the score.
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7: We start out in the NFL with breaking news as the Detroit Lions and running back Jahmyr Gibbs have come to terms on a contract that makes him the highest paid running back in NFL history. It tops the deal signed by Bijan Robinson yesterday with the Atlanta Falcons. Gibbs' deal is a 3-year extension worth $75.5 million as he gets $51.5 million annually. Hall of Fame game is tonight. Cardinals and Panthers, 8 o'clock Eastern time. It's in Canton, Ohio. Colts gave running back Jonathan Taylor a 2-year extension worth $44 million. The deal could be worth up to $47 million with $39 million guaranteed for Taylor. Packers running back Josh Jacobs did not practice today, sat out the workout because of a groin injury. Dylan Cease struck out 10 in 7 innings, but his efforts for the Blue Jays wasted today. Alex Bregman hit a 2-run shot with 2 outs in the bottom of the ninth to tie it for the Cubs, and they just won it in the 11th, 3-2 in favor of the Northsiders.
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12: Temperatures are near normal today with highs expected in the low 80s. We'll see the clouds clear out and we should get a good bit of sunshine for the second half of our day. Humidity levels will be tolerable but a little bit elevated, really just having that summer feeling out there. We're expected to stay dry for today, but tomorrow tracking rain and thunderstorm chances. From the WBAY First Alert Weather Center, I'm meteorologist Emily Mers.
13: Just trying to get the cramps out, you know, those last two hitters in the fifth inning just kind of locking up on me. Had the groin locking up, the calves were just cramping. So first time I really experienced like a full body cramp out there. So it was just like, hey, I got to at least get through this fifth, and powered through that, and then thought I could manage to go out for the sixth. But through those warm-up pitches and just body was telling me, you know, it's locking up.
1: Kyle Harrison last night. He was pretty good. 5 innings pitched, 1 hit, 0 in runs, 10 strikeouts, 1 walk. Struck out the last 8 batters he faced, but had to leave the game because he's experiencing cramps. Okay. We got to talk about that. I don't remember before this year, honestly, and I'm sure it happened. I don't remember a single time a Brewers starting pitcher ever had to leave early with cramps. Did they not drink? They must not drink water. Okay, well, so that's fine. Okay, but they must not drink water. I'm a problem solver. We're problem solvers. We can work on this. So this is a water bottle. This is a water bottle. You can put water in here. Mine's pretty old. It's pretty dinged up. This is a hydro flask. They sell these at your average run-of-the-mill Dick's Sporting Goods. You probably get this at Walmart. You probably don't need the hydro flask brand. It's probably price inflated a little bit. Straw. A lot of people don't like these because the straw is just out here in the elements and it can get germs on it. So the Owala or the Nalgene, a lot of brands do it very well. But basically you unscrew if you're watching on the live stream, you can unscrew the lid here and you put the water inside. I know it's it's hollow and that's where the water goes. And you fill it up, you can put the lid on. Now I can carry this around with me and I can drink water wherever. I don't need to be near a sink or a water spigot of any kind. Some of these water bottles have built-in filters. If you're someone who, I also today brought, I brought another example. This is my blender bottle. Now this is made of plastic, so a little different. This is going to insulate the water and keep the temperature as well as my hydro flask, but this is more designed for, protein mixes, creatine. I use it for creatine when I hit the gym because I'm, you know, again, everyone, you know, give me credit for going to the gym. You shake this up, there's a little ball in there, and it mixes protein, you know, Advocare, Spark, stuff like that. Just another style of water bottle. I've also found that when avoiding cramps, it can be very helpful to eat one of these. Now, I got a bunch of, these are called bananas at Quick Trip, and you just, you peel the peel, and, you know, it's a convenient snack because it kind of has its own wrapper. I'm going to take a bite. These have potassium. If you've never heard of banana, I'm just reading the Wikipedia here. Mm. A banana is an elongated edible fruit that is botanically a berry produced by several kinds of large tree-like herbaceous flowering plants in the genus Musa. In some countries, cooking bananas are called plantains, distinguishing them from dessert bananas. The fruit is variable in size, color, and firmness, but is usually elongated and curved with soft, flesh-rich instarch covered with a peel, which may have a variety of colors when ripe. It grows upwards in clusters near the top of the plant. Almost all modern edible seedless cultivated bananas come from two species, and those are Latin, or they're hybrids. I'm not a botanist. So you can buy these. Again, these are called bananas. You can buy these at any run-of-the-mill grocer. They have them at Woodman's, which is where I shop. I'm sure you can get them at Walmart or Target. My last name is Bills, not Rockefeller, so I haven't been to Target in a while, but I got these at Quick Trip. And they're really cheap. I guess I can't recommend a brand. What kind is this? Does it have a sticker? Sometimes I'll put stickers on here. 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A pretty woman with fruit on her head. Formerly known as the United Fruit Company, is a Swiss company producing and distributing bananas and other produce. 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They seem to do a good job. Seem to be a good quality company. I'll buy bananas for... Hold the fort. They murdered laborers in Colombia. In 1928, workers went on strike in protest against poor pay and working conditions in company plantations in Colombia. The company lobbied the U.S. government to send troops to assist in repressing the outbreak. However, the Colombian government opted to quell the strike on its own, sending its own military forces into a town where the strikers had gathered on the 6th of December. The repression resulted in the deaths of scores of plantation workers and their family. This episode is known in Colombia as the Massacre de las Bananas. Well, it's clear what that means. Okay. Maybe that's why they changed names from the United Fruit Company. Anyways, potassium. So that'll help you eliminate cramps. I'm just trying to help because there's the point now, right? You shouldn't be leaving games with cramps. It's just, we should be past this. It used to just be Miz, but now it's Harrison. And if for no other reason than giving me a heart attack, because I think he's going back on the IL. Because God knows they need him. All right. Again, I told you these bananas come in bunches, so I'm going to have a couple of them here. They'll keep for a couple days. That's another nice thing about them. They come in a peel. So these are, you know, these will last. And if they go too long, if they turn too brown, I can make them in banana bread. Maybe next time we can talk about that. All right. Hour number two, get back into the Packers and Mike Clemens at 5:35. Don't go anywhere. But first, an update from Zach Heilprin.
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8: Well, the Brewers and Pirates will close out their series this afternoon at American Family Field as Milwaukee looks to take 3-4 after winning 4-2 last night in Kyle Harrison's return to the mound. The lefty went 5 innings, allowing just one hit, striking out 10 before cramps forced him to end his night early. Meanwhile, a day after asking fans to support Christian Yelich as he struggled the plate, manager Pat Murphy got exactly what he wanted, and Yelich delivered, coming up with a pair of hits and driving in a run and scoring another.
9: Yeah, that was really special. Does anybody really listen to what I say at the end of these things? I mean, like, do some people really tune in? Or maybe you guys wrote something or something. I don't know, but happy for him. He had two really good at-bats, ran the bases unbelievably. Yeah, it was big. It was huge.
8: This afternoon, going to mark the debut of new addition Dusty May for the crew. He gets the start. He was 5-7 with a 4.38 ERA so far this year with the Cardinals. The Pirates will counter with Braxton Ashcraft. He comes in 11-4 with a 3.96 ERA. The Brewers did knock him around a little bit last time they saw him, scoring 5 runs in 5 innings, including a pair of homers. First pitch is coming up at 1:10.
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8: Well, the Packers return to the field for practice today after getting yesterday off. It's a closed practice to the public. They're going to hold their annual family night tomorrow. And it's day one of fall camp for the Badgers. They open the season a month from today against Notre Dame at Lambeau Field. With this Wisconsin Sports Zone Network update, I'm Zach Heil, Print.
9: Really special. Does anybody really listen to what I say at the end of these things? You know what I mean? Like, do some people really tune in? Or maybe you guys wrote something or something. I don't know. But happy for him. He had 2 really good at bats, ran the bases unbelievably. That was big. It was huge. He timed that up beautifully. I'm really happy for him. That was awesome. I'm happy the fans supported him that way, too. I hope he understands, you know what I mean? Like, it's pretty cool. I think he does. He's been through a lot.

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7: Alongside Matt Humans, I'm Tim Murray. Half hour away from the start of the NFL preseason, the Hall of Fame game in Canton, Ohio, the Arizona Cardinals and the Carolina Panthers. Larry Fitzgerald and Luke Kuechly will both be enshrined this weekend up in Canton, Ohio. Total right now sitting between 33.5 to 34.5 through the key of 35. Yesterday, total or side, excuse me, sits at 1 or 1.5. Let's head to our progressive guest line. Welcome in a gentleman who is chomping at the bit, I'm sure, to bet on tonight's game. It is Todd Furman, CBS Sports HQ, and he joins us courtesy of that progressive guest line. Todd, From a market standpoint, what have you seen market-wide on this game, and any interest to get involved tonight?
8: Well, first things first, I've never felt older than when you see Adam Vinatieri going in as part of this class. I was in New England for school when he was kicking field goals for the Patriots. So we all come to grips with being on the wrong side of 40, at least at some point. And in terms of the handicap tonight, guys, I don't have a position on the game. I can understand why we saw a little bit of under money coming in, working under the assumption that it's going to be Haynes King for the majority of the game under center for Carolina. And you'd have to expect that Keaton Slovis is going to eat up the majority of reps in the second half. Before we factor in Mike LaFleur coming from the Sean McVay coaching tree, and as anybody who's bet the preseason knows, the Rams and company don't really place a whole lot of emphasis here. So the under move makes a world of sense. If I had to pick a side here, would be inclined to back Carolina. I know the number is leaking out. May look for a live opportunity if Arizona were to score on their opening drive and could grab Carolina plus the 6 or better. One thing to keep in mind, and I know you guys will preach this to your audience over the next couple weeks, the difference between pick 'em 1 and